0: Last night we had the Titans and the Cowboys. I watched that game so that most people didn't have to. I'll review it here. It was a very ordinary game. Gutsy for the Cowboys to get a win because they turned over a lot of footy and then the Titans in turn turned over a lot of footy when they were attacking the Cowboys line. So well done to the Cowboys for holding on defensively throughout those periods. I did spend large chunks of this game kind of confused because the Titans, it's Indigenous round, but the Titans' Indigenous jersey very much resembled a Cowboys jersey with the navy blue. And then the Titans were in a light blue jersey, which normally the Titans wear. So they'd done the old switcheroo. I couldn't blame some people if they were confused. But it was a great win for the Cowboys, bouncing back after last week. Ordinary times for the Titans, a couple of losses at home. Heavy one to the Warriors last week and then losing to the Cowboys when they never really gave themselves a chance to win. But
1: surprising part is I tipped the Cowboys.
0: Well done. And I know that there was some people that thought you'd be putting the mocker on them. You said that yourself.
1: Yeah, I've said that.
0: I tipped the Cowboys too, so there was maybe the double mocker. We cancelled each other out.
1: Maybe it might have been. But either way, good on them. They got up. Well done. I got a point in the 4BC tipping competition.
0: Well done. Battle of Brisbane Saturday night. I am excited. There's a lot of report, talk around at the moment about all the ex-Broncos that are playing on Saturday night.
1: That's just all part of the hype.
0: In the Dolphins jersey.
1: Yes, all part
0: of
1: the hype.
0: And I mean, the Broncos, there's no secret that some of their roster management, particularly of young talent, has not been good in the past. Look at them selling Reece Walsh to the Warriors and then buying him back at a premium a couple of years later. But you look at the likes of Herbie Farnworth, Tom Flegler, Cody Nicarima, just a couple that we can name there.
1: So the Dolphins have got the Redcliffe Refuseniks.
0: They do.
1: From the Broncos. Redcliffe.
0: Don't call them Redcliffe, though. They're not Redcliffe.
1: But
0: I don't like being
1: the traditional name. The
0: yes.
1: Traditional
0: yeah, name. Exactly. And big game at the Gabba tonight, Gary, as well. The Lions and the Hawks. We talk about the Cowboys bouncing back from a big loss, and the Lions are certainly going to be looking to do that against the Hawks tonight. And I know that Gary Lyon's been in his write-up today has written them off completely because their defensive numbers aren't good enough. And their defense isn't where it's been in the last couple of years, and all of the numbers, all the stats show that. But you've got to also look at the fact that they've had a real revolving door of players that have been playing in that back six over the course of this year. You've had Harris Andrews suspended. Darcy Gardner's been in and out with injury. Ryan Lester's even been in and out with injury. Dane Zorko hasn't been able to put a full run of games together with his hamstrings and his quads and soft tissue injuries. But Darcy Gardner and Dane Zorko come back tonight and will hopefully stiffen up that defence a little bit. And I mean, the Hawks are a team who, if you give them any opportunity to move the ball and play their style of game, they will be very, very hard to stop for the Brisbane Lions. But so it's all going to happen at the coalface for the Lions. And it's a big night for the Lions too. You've got Jared Berry's 200th game, Ryan Lester's 250th game, and tonight Chris Fagan also equals Lee Matthews for most games coached for the Brisbane Lions.
1: Boy, that's a big statement.
0: So that's a fair bit to play for, I would say.
1: I think the Lions, I mean, Chris Fagan, I've never met him, strikes me as a terrific bloke.
0: He is.
1: I don't think he'd be opening the kimono on what they're doing.
0: No.
1: Until it's done.
0: No, exactly. And until I've seen enough of the Lions in the last 3 years. I mean, they're a team that's been in the last three grand finals and won two of them. Until the Lions get to September and start getting picked apart by quality teams, I'm not too worried about them. They're tracking okay. They've in the last couple of years when they've won comps, they have tracked worse and they've lost to worse teams at these stages of the year than what Carlton were last week. So I know that there's a few things that they need to tidy up around the defence and a little bit of stuff around positional switches and Eric Hipwood's back in the forward line tonight, but I still have full faith in the Lions because they've given no reason for people to write them off in the last few years. And when they have been written off, they're a fairly good team when they've got their backs against the wall.
1: That's the cage. Got to get in the headspace, mate. Either way, thank you for that sports update.
0: No worries, guys. Have a good weekend.
1: Yeah, same to you, Sam Leckie. Thank you for that sports update here at 5 to 11.
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11: A minute to 11, Friday Forum coming up next hour, the NRL Grand Final. We have to start talking about it. It's still a few weeks away, of course, but it's the biggest night in rugby league, and you could be there to experience it live. Starting Monday, 4BC is, in fact, giving you the chance to win the ultimate grand final adventure for you and three mates. There's return flights, two nights accommodation, $1,000 spending money, and four tickets to the grand final. That is a great prize, and you can win it starting from Monday here, the 2026 NRL grand final. Your opportunities start Monday here on 4BC, or wherever you're listening, right around the world, and plenty of people are through the 4BC app. Peter at Corinda said he's at a McDonald's overlooking the approach to Munich Central Station. So many trains coming and going, it makes Queensland Rail look pathetic. I'm sure they run faster than in Brisbane at the same time, and it's the same for the trams. The U-Bahn is super slick. It's fast. Brisbane's got a long way to go to become a global city, and a new stadium just won't do it. That's Peter, currently in Munich. Good on you.
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13: It's 11 o'clock. Good morning. I'm Georgia Kondek. There are reports police have charged four men in relation to a murder in Logan. Last month, a 21-year-old male was allegedly assaulted during a house party in July and later died in hospital. According to the Courier-Mail, multiple police search warrants were executed yesterday across Logan and Ipswich, where four teenagers were taken into custody. Police are appealing for public assistance following an armed robbery in Rothwell. Initial investigations found a 55-year-old man was allegedly assaulted early this morning by a couple before they fled the scene. The man was taken to hospital in a stable condition, and anyone with information is urged to contact police. The Queensland Police Service has commended the brave actions of officers who rescued a toddler during a fatal incident in outback Queensland. One officer ran into the Charleville home to pull the child out on Wednesday night, despite knowing a potentially armed person was inside. A man and woman were later found deceased inside the property in a suspected murder-suicide. Detective Inspector Terry Goldsworthy says those involved will be offered extra support.
14: Because it's a critical incident, there are certain supports that will roll out to those officers to make sure that they can move on and deal with the situation that they faced. As a police officer, these things happen. It's the nature of the job. And move on and make sure that there's no lingering issues for those officers.
13: A court in the United States has fined tech giant Meta $800 million for harming the mental health of children. The ruling in New Mexico was the latest ever against the parent company of Facebook and Instagram. The judge labelled the social media company a public nuisance. Australia Red Cross is today celebrating National Aged Care Employees. The organisation's volunteer work with older Australians to help them connect socially and live independently. Head of Aged and Community Care, Petra Page, says it's rewarding for everybody involved.
15: 2,800 volunteers support our work across the country to get services to about 11,000 people. And what we see day in, day out is that the volunteers are getting as much out of providing a service as the participant is from signing up and being part of it.
13: And the gates of the Ekka will swing open tomorrow for the show's 150th anniversary. 400,000 people are expected to attend the Brisbane showgrounds over the course of the event. It comes after the state government unveiled a massive $287 million Olympic redevelopment of the precinct. To finance, the All Ords is up 32 points at 9,420 and one Australian dollar buying 70.3 US cents.
10: Finance on Brisbane's 4BC. 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
13: Tomorrow's battle for Brisbane will be a chance for the Broncos to secure local bragging rights. Billy Walters will start at hooker for his 100th game for Brisbane, while Tom Dovey will play halfback in place of skipper Adam Reynolds. Coach Michael Maguire says his team's defence will be a key focus.
16: We need to work hard at our defence. You know, it's the areas there in our defence that we've talked about. That's really important for us. And obviously, just building cohesion and connection with our players. Obviously, Tom, Ez, Reece, and Billy's there at nine, so giving that spine crack at it to sort of see what we can do moving forward.
13: Meantime, Titans coach Josh Hannay says his side are limping into the final month after another heavy defeat. Gold Coast were outgunned by North Queensland in last night's Indigenous round opener, falling 30-8 on home soil. The Lions' hopes of a top four finish go on the line in tonight's round 22 blockbuster against the Hawks, and a former Socceroos captain is calling for a complete reform of world football's governing body, FIFA. It's 11:04. That's news and sport.
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17: There's been a fresh northbound smash on the gateway in Mansfield just prior to the Mount Gravatt Capellebar Road exit with delays on the approach there. The Riverside Expressway is heavy inbound this morning. Mount Lindsay Highway has some northbound delays through Park Ridge. Ipswich Road busy north and southbound through Chermside. Kessels Road with the usual delays through McGregor. The Ipswich Motorway slow inbound through Darra. Kingston Smith Drive busy eastbound through Hamilton. Bow Desert Road busy northbound through Callumvale. I'm Nathaniel Singleton on Brisbane's Traffic Leader, 882 4BC.
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13: A sunny morning over Brisbane, reaching a top of 24 degrees in the city, 25 in Ipswich and 23 on the Bayside. Looking to the weekend, sunshine tomorrow, reaching a top of 24 degrees. Chance of morning fog on Sunday with a top of 23 and chance of showers on Monday, also a top of 23 degrees. On Moreton Bay, variable winds below 10 knots, seas below half a metre. Right now, it's 20 degrees at Milton. I'm Georgia Kondek. 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
11: At 7 past 11 and 1-3-8-82 for Watch Smoke Alarms. 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Text 0499-880-882. Plenty of those coming in. Just some reflections on the low-cost, old-fashioned way of getting to know each other in a dating sense. Not something I need to worry about, but maybe you or others around you do. Interesting. Helen says, you know, back moons ago, a round or two of the Cloudland dance floor was enough to know if the partner was of any interest. Maybe there should be more old-style progressive dances. Well, I think a picnic in the park's a great idea too. Low cost, in other words, don't go and spend hundreds of dollars on some big dinner until you get to know that person. That's this infladating, dateflation. It's interesting. This romance corner kind of life skills thing here. Uncle Gary helping. Daniel reckons having a lovely walk on the Redcliffe Esplanade. It's a blessed place to live in the middle of winter. Well, sunny winter.
21: I've heard people say that.
11: Winter in the shade. And Ben says many of my mates, they've rejected dating due to the fear of accusation of inappropriate behaviour, sometimes years later. The onus of proof seems to be replaced by the probability. Scary times for men. See, I hadn't thought about that. So probably a public place with a whole bunch of people around you is a good place to get to know that person. And then once you trust each other and get attracted to each other, you start spending money on each other. Yeah, okay. Oh, whatever. 1-3-8-82. Thanks to Watch Smoke Alarms, 4BC here in Brisbane, Southeast Queensland, 4RO, Rockhampton, Central Queensland, around Queensland on the Resonate Network.
10: 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We're live, we're local. Brisbane's 4BC. It's Friday. This week's news, pulled apart by a prestige panel. On 4BC Mornings, Friday Forum.
11: And joining me on the Friday Forum panel today, co-founder of Aspire Retire, Olivia Moranga, and Ben Cannon from Voice for Victims. Great to see you both.
22: Good morning, Gary.
11: Yeah, now the Ecker starts tomorrow, Country Spirit, City Hearts. Obviously a place where you can take your first date too, you know, just get to know somebody. I think Deb Frecklington tells the story. That's where she met her husband. I mean, what do you think the Ecker should be about, Livy? I don't need any relationship advice, but what do you reckon?
22: Not what I would choose as a first date.
11: Well, I don't know. Work for Deb.
22: Look, I'm a farmer's daughter, so the Ecker to me is a wonderful time of year. I love getting amongst the smelly yards where all the cattle is and the chooks.
11: What's your favourite smell?
22: Oh, definitely cows.
11: Cows.
22: Yeah, grew up with cows. Grew up with fruit. Look, I love the fruit displays because I grew up as a kid constantly picking fruit on the farm and those sort of things as well. So, look, I think it's a bit of country in the city, so that's why I really love it as a country person. But I think a lot of kids love it because it's, you know, you get to understand where things come from as well. So I think from, if I want to throw some finance in there, I think it can be a really expensive outing for a family. So I think you've really got to plan it. From that point of view.
11: There's lots of things to do once you get in, though, if you plan it properly.
22: There is. There's an enormous amount that you can do. So you can spend the whole day there. You can just go to all the rides and go like crazy on the rides and so on. But I think there's so much there to see.
11: Yeah.
22: I think I did this last year because I think I was out there for 4BC on the weekends talking finance as well. But, you know, the Dagwood dogs are different prices in different places as well. So be careful.
11: I like that little bit of canniness
22: That's a must for me, a Dagwood dog. But, you can shop around a little bit at the Yekka as well. But, look, lots of things to see and a good outing for the city folk to see a bit of the country.
11: What about you, Ben? Memories?
0: I've got one word that makes me feel so excited about the Yekka, and it is Dagwood dog.
11: Yeah. That's one word?
0: It is in my book. It should never be separated.
22: Don't ever separate the
0: wood or the dog. They should always run together. And a good Dagwood dog is not one with drizzled sauce. It's dipped in sauce up to the stick. That is a Dagwood dog, and that's how it should be eaten. If you've got to pay a premium for that, then I say go for it. But that's me. It just brings back.
11: It's not like eating every day.
0: Oh, no, but if I could, I would. But I love the ones that are there. Like Costco, they sell them by the box. It can bring the Yekka to your house. But there you've got the drag cars, the Roland Derbies, the fireworks. Definitely the smell of the livestock and where country meets city. It's such a wonderful thing. It's where adults can be kids and kids can have a good time.
11: So I thought you were going to say where poo hits the hay. That's what I thought you were going to say, country hits the city. But same thing. I think I've got the smell. This is not Smell-o-vision, it's radio.
0: Yeah.
11: Let's talk about the news of the week. Great to see you both here. The High Court this week overturning that, I think, dreadfully lackluster decision, which reduced the prison sentence of a teenage killer. Emma Lovell, of course, murdered during a Boxing Day home invasion in 2022. We actually spoke to Lee, Emma's husband, yesterday.
1: I suppose end of day, though, like, it will never be enough, you know, even if we'd have got, like, a life sentence, you know, end of day, like, Emma's not coming back and we still have to live with that. But, you know, I suppose yesterday it did make me feel a little bit more sort of justified that, you know, her life did matter some, I suppose, yeah.
11: So, Ben, I'll start with you, Voice for Victims, your organisation, and I feel so angry that victims seem to be just discarded in the process, and the High Court overturning that decision. I mean, how did you feel about it all?
0: I mean, the reason we started Voice for Victims was because of exactly that. Victims are this sort of hang on or forgotten part of the process. First and foremost, my heart goes out to Lee and his daughters that they had to endure this for so long to get to a decision that was the maximum that the courts at the time could deliver. You know, I think there's a couple of things. It's hopefully a turning point where we're going to see more of the victim's rights, the victim's pain, the victim's anguish considered than that of the perpetrator. Because often, for too long, the criminals have been the one that we seem to have to try and find peace or sort of try and find reason with.
11: The reality, community's fault.
0: Well, community's fault. But if we don't take it a point that all victims deserve compassion, then, you know, we're never going to get forward. Because if they're saying they're a victim and they deserve rights, well, then the victim that was created by them equally. I think also that the challenge we now face is this 60, 50, 70%. If you're given 14 years, you're given 14 years, not 9.5, which is 70%. So the reality of it is we need to get to a point where basic language is where law lives. And if you are sentencing them to 9.5 years, you say that with a period of parole. That's what people understand. The legal jargon around 14 years and then 70%, it's just not good enough, and that, we have to have a look at that.
11: That's not good. Olivia, obviously a small win, I guess, for the Lovell family. I even hate saying that because I found it so difficult to talk to Lee yesterday. I mean, what do you say to a bloke whose wife's just been skewered by some dreadful person?
22: Yeah, I think it's devastating for the family, but I think also, you know, I don't even know whether I'd call it a small win. I think it's a little bit of justice in terms of what they need. I think from a broader community point of view, safety in your home is one of the most basic things that people should be able to rely on. And I think that's the real issue here is that, you know, our home is our safe place and this crime was horrific.
11: Boxing Day.
22: And it'll never, Christmas will never be the same for them. Boxing Day will never be the same. But I think that when that sense of safety is taken away, it has a ripple effect on everyone. So it's not just one day. It's you know, everyone has that uneasiness of, you know, is my own home even safe? So I think, you know, in terms of this, good to see the outcome as to what it is. But again, it's never going to replace what's been gone.
11: No, indeed. Now, the Premier's announced a brand new governor, 28th governor of Queensland since 1859. We've only had 28. And Thomas Bradley is the 28th. He's going to take over on November 1. I mean, Olivia, following the appointment of a new governor, do you actually know what a governor does?
22: Yeah, look, I think in terms of just seeing what they actually do behind the scenes, like I think a lot of people don't really understand the purpose of them and, you know, in terms of what they do from a ceremonial point of view, from a royal scent point of view. I think what I'd like to see is them come out and actually talk to the public more about what they do. And I know a lot of school excursions will go and do visits and various different things as well. But I think there needs to be more that is actually done or, you know, in amongst the everyday public in terms of their responsibilities as well. I think this person is actually really, really interesting. He's got a massive big smile. I don't know whether anyone's actually seen some of the photos of him as well. He's got a massive big smile, but he's actually a very serious person and someone of amazing background in terms of what he's done over the history. And also he's a Cairns boy, is what I understand as well.
11: Yeah, yeah.
22: He's a Northern Queensland boy. So yeah. I think in terms of, you know, I think great appointment. It'll be exciting to see what happens going forward.
11: Well, I wish him well. I mean, Ben, can I put it to you this way? He's been on the Court of Appeal. Talk about the whole Emma Lovell matter. Like, that was the Court of Appeal's decision. So there's going to be some changes in the Supreme Court that comes as a consequence. I don't think that's bad.
0: I don't think it's bad at all. I think somebody that's outside of the southeast corner bubble that we all love living in will bring a wealth of difference that will look at the whole portfolio that they're under. I mean, ultimately, the Premier and his cabinet need to make decisions around the law, but I do think that he brings a different edge to the role. As much as it is ceremonial, it certainly still has sway that you know, that he can get in front of the right people and make sure that if there are issues that we see as a community, they can be pushed. So I think it's a refreshing change.
11: Yeah, quiet counsel is what he does. He quietly counsels the Premier on occasions. That would be courageous.
0: I look forward
11: Premier.
0: To seeing that, Ken.
11: No, you'll never see it. That's the genius of it, you see.
0: That's quiet.
11: The genius of it's quiet. All right, we'll take a small break, but come back with the Friday Forum here on 4BC Mornings in a moment, 18 past 11.
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5: The Gateway Motorway has a stationary vehicle southbound in Nudgee and another northbound after Bicentennial Road in Tygem, neither causing any delays. The Riverside Expressway building inbound towards Howe Street, it's moving well outbound. Gibby Road, under speed in patches, both ways from Chermside to Kedron Bay. Desert Road, just the same, both ways through Cullenvale. Kessels Road has the usual delays at the intersection with Logan Road in Upper Mount Gravatt, and it's a good run to either coast on the M1 and Bruce Highway. I'm Jimmy Clark on Brisbane's Traffic Leader, 882 4BC.
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5: And 4RO Rockhampton Resonate Network right around Queensland. You're very welcome. 133-882. Thanks to Watch Smoke Alarms. We are in the Friday Forum sitting down with Aspire Retires Olivia Moranga and, of course, Ben Cannon from Voice for Victims. Let's head overseas for a moment. The saga surrounding the former Chief Medical Officer, America's Doctor, Dr. Anthony Fauci. It's been extraordinary this week. This bloke, he practically ran, in fact, really the world's pandemic response, and insisted everyone should follow the science. Now, he's following legal advice, pleading the fifth, which is the ability to not answer a question but answer a question. This is what he did. Have a listen.
6: Well, nothing says honesty like taking the fifth, huh, Doc? Let's try something. What day of the week is it today?
7: On the advice of counsel, I respectfully decline to answer based upon my rights under the Fifth Amendment to the Constitution.
6: What color tie are you wearing?
7: On the advice of counsel, I respectfully decline to answer based upon my rights under the Fifth Amendment to the Constitution.
6: What color is the carpet in front of you?
7: On the advice of counsel, I respectfully decline to answer based upon my rights under the Fifth Amendment.
5: And on and on and on. 111 times he did that, Ben. I mean, do you think the public here... I mean, have we moved on from the pandemic-era decisions? Is there a need now for some full transparency and accountability about some of the choices we had inflicted upon us?
8: I think as Australians, his decisions and his voice certainly affected us all. Last time I heard that type of response was a black and white on the History Channel when they were doing the same thing to the mafia and they basically pled the fifth. You know, like, it's just a ridiculous thing that he said, believe the science, believe the facts. And then when asked to answer the facts, won't answer the questions. It's abhorrent that we were put through what we were, that now looks like it was all just someone's idea that we should just do it because.
5: Yeah.
8: It's horrible.
5: Yeah, they made stuff up. I mean, Olivia, surely, I mean, you're into metrics. You understand where things go from a money point of view. Generally, it goes. let's face it, governments need to have better crisis messaging, surely, to be upfront, honest, open, transparent.
9: Well, it seems like we're asking a bit too much, though.
5: Okay, fair enough. Thanks so, look, for popping by.
9: I think the biggest lesson from the pandemic period is that trust is everything. And when you lose that trust, you lose everything from that point of view. So, you know, I still remember I flew into lockdown in the Northern Territory when I was there. So when COVID hit, we flew down. Yeah, well,
5: lucky
9: actually, we didn't mind being in Darwin for a lockdown. But when we started travelling around, no one was really listening to anything that was going on. You'd go to a pub and there'd be hundreds of people sitting in pubs, not a mask to be seen, you know, no hand sanitizer.
5: But if you stood up, you had to put a mask on. You could sit down. You see, the COVID only went 4 foot above. That was my theory.
9: Not in Northern Territory. So, and, you know, we saw it on the Gold Coast. You know, that was kind of the little rebellion sort of area where people were sort of going against things. But I think, look, governments and officials need to communicate clearly, honestly. So I kind of have this theory that if things do change, if information is changing, then just say that. I think that's what really needs to be done.
5: So you're prescribing honesty. How dare you?
9: I know. I feel like I'm asking for way too much.
5: Okay.
9: But I think that's the most important thing. I do think, though, you know, people are still hurt by what we went through during the pandemic, and probably Victorians more so than us. But I always say there's always a learning opportunity in everything that we do. It's not going to be the last crisis that we go through. So I still think there needs to be something where, you know, you do sit down and say, hey, how would we, if we had it again, if it came in 6 months' time, what do we actually do better? What was the actual consequences? What do we learn from it so that we are prepared for next time? I am a bit of a, no necessarily mistakes, although I feel like there were a lot of mistakes, but there are learning opportunities and we need to actually discuss that openly and honestly.
5: Okay, a lot of C words got uttered in the last week as well. We have talked about crisis and now we also talked a lot about consultation this week as well. Consultations have started on the legacy plan for Victoria Park. The plan looks good, looks pretty. I've seen all sorts of other renderings that look even prettier, which have no connection with reality. There's a lot of nonsense out there. Do you think what we've talked about now with Victoria Park looks pretty good, Olivia?
9: I think it looks amazing. And look, I've got people who live around that precinct and they're not really happy with everything that's going on. But
5: the golf course is being flogged.
9: Well, I kind of think, gosh, I'd love to live next to that. If I could have that green space, you know, within a walking distance of my home, I would actually really, really love it. I think the big thing is, yes, they absolutely should do consultation in relation to this. You're never going to make everyone happy. But I think in terms of what they do, I just hope, number one, they've costed it and they've actually set down some things around the finances and the budget around it really, really robustly. But secondly, I hope that what the vision is going to put us in a position where as a city we can attract big events and pour huge amounts of money into Southeast Queensland. Like, I think that's really the big thing that I want to see, is that if this is money well spent, and there's going to be a lot of it that's going to be well spent, and we do need to start as well, but I hope it puts us in a position that gives us the edge across the other big capital cities, that makes people want to come to Brisbane and perform and have their sporting events and whatever the events are. I want the money to be poured into Southeast Queensland.
5: Well, certainly, I wouldn't want to be in Melbourne this time of year. Heaven's above. But let's face it, the idea of finding money, the billions of dollars involved, Ben, they're now talking about heading off to New York to get billionaires to buy it. I love the idea of Gina Arena, was what somebody said. <you know? laughs> Do you think we can actually get this done without a massive financial hangover?
8: I think we have to. I think for Brisbane, I mean, you look at Melbourne, Sydney, I mean, even Radelaide's got this precinct where sport and community, and it's so wonderful when you're there, regardless of being there for an event. It just all integrates with the community. I think the long past this, we will be so grateful that it's done. I think 63,000 is not enough. We should have 100,000.
5: Mm-hmm. Yeah,
8: we really need to be taking it, going big, going bold, because this is where Brisbane will, for a long time, we know this has been the greatest place to entertain, enjoy, but now, you know, let's tell the world and get them here. I think it's a wonderful thing that Brisbane's going to do.
5: Okay. Now, look, Ben, another question for you. I know there's a dedicated phone line now being set up for Voice for Victims to provide practical support for anyone who's been affected by crime. It's 3 349 7081. Is that right? That's the number, 3 49 7081.
8: I believe so.
5: Yeah, 19 0819. Yeah, okay.
8: Voicevictim.org.au.
5: What's the idea of that?
8: The idea of that is that people in need that are victims of violent crime can reach us and we can help them.
5: Okay. 3 4 9 7 0 8 9 1 9. 3 4 9 7 0 8 1 9. I've said it multiple times anyway. We'll hear more about that.
8: We offer a wraparound service from meals to accommodation to security, CrimSafe. You know, we do a range of things. Plus, We help them through what can be a very long journey right from the get-go. So please reach out.
5: Okay, good on you. Now, let's talk. This is a bit of a tradition we like to do, the Friday Forum prizes. In fact, we're working on a theme for this, I think. Australia of the Week. Legends, Ben?
8: Oh, for me, you know, it's Lee Lovell and his beautiful daughters. The way they've conducted themselves to take the fight, not only for the legacy of their mother and their wife, Emma, but also understanding that real change has to come. Lee, for me, is an amazing man, and I'm grateful for the fact that we met under the circumstances, but I think for me, he undoubtedly is the Australian of the Week.
5: Okay, Livia.
9: I'm going to choose Louise Hoskins. Okay. She was the Commonwealth Games gold medalist at the age of 76 with her much younger, I think, team player who won the gold in lawn bowls. I think it was lawn bowls.
5: Fantastic.
9: I just think the celebration was very modest in terms of what she did. So I thought that was very cute. But I think it's just amazing and it's inspiring for someone at the age of 76 to put themselves out there, go to the Commonwealth Games and come home with a gold medal.
5: Well, they're great nominees. Fantastic. I'm just going to put Gina Reinhart in there. I mean, she's managed to tear the ABC's ego a beauty, a new one, which is probably a good idea given what that skit was about. Now, with regards to the wooden spooners, what do you reckon?
10: She was looking kind of dumb with her finger and her thumb in the shape of an F on her forehead.
5: Wooden spooners?
9: I'm going to go with Jim Chalmers this week and rushing the capital gains tax rules.
5: He's buggered that up completely.
9: He absolutely has a nice mathematical error of just under $90,000 in the papers that he released that are all out for consultation. So a big boo-boo. It just goes to show how complex these rules are that Treasury can't even really understand them. So I would definitely say him and his agenda with all of these changes in the rules are definitely my wooden spooner for the week.
5: Okay, what about you, Ben? Where do you put your wooden spoon?
8: Gary, I'm here always fighting for victims. For me, it's the judges and the magistrates, that whether they be in the appeals, that take a weight towards the needs of the criminal over the victim. There's many names to mention. I won't go through them all, but for me, they all carry the wooden spoon this week.
5: Okay, fair enough too. Well, I'm going to round mine out. The whole of the ABC, but I'll start with Kim Williams. The chairman of the board needs to hang his head in shame and tender his resignation. There you go, Kim. Look at that on your media monitors. Have a great weekend, Olivia. Ben, thanks for being here.
9: Thank you so much.
5: Friday Forum. A bit frantic this Friday, 29 to midday. In the 4BC newsroom, is Georgia Contact. The opposition claims the federal government's gambling bill could see wagering ads aired during kids' TV. Tell me more.
11: Yeah, good morning, Gary. Labor is seeking to limit TV betting ads to 3 per hour between 6 o'clock in the morning to 8:30 at night. The legislation currently has no path through the Senate, with the Coalition and the Greens both calling for it to be strengthened. A Moreton Bay man has been taken to hospital after being attacked in an armed robbery. Police allege a couple assaulted the Rothwell man from behind on Morris Road earlier this morning. This year's Eckard will be the last before construction begins on a major redevelopment ahead of the 2032 Olympic Games. Earlier this week, the state government unveiled their $287 million revitalisation project for the RNA Showgrounds. Meantime, all bird exhibitions will be excluded from the upcoming Royal Adelaide Show as South Australia's bird flu outbreak continues to spread. In sport, round 23 at the NRL has kicked off with North Queensland Cowboys defeating the Titans 30-8 on the Gold Coast. And Gary, I'll have more news at midday.
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5: See, they think this is a weather-themed song. Now, I must say, the sun, the rising sun, I get it. Driving down Kessels Road and Mount Gravatt, Palomar Road this morning, just crossing over the Logan Road intersection, the sun was the brightest orange. It was really quite something, which means it's going to be a hot day. And it's going to be sunny, 24, that's what's happening in Brisbane. For Wellington Point, same thing, 22 degrees, Ipswich, 25. Logan Central, 23, Gold Coast. Mostly sunny, which is a better way of saying partly cloudy. See, I want the optimism. 23 degrees for the Goldie and for Redcliffe, 23, Caboolture, 25, Noosa Heads, 23. Now, Rockhampton, partly cloudy. They should be saying mostly sunny. And 27 for Rocky. And, of course, the next couple of days, it is going to be magnificent weather over the weekend. Tops of 24, sunny. Charters Towers, much the same story. Mostly sunny, 28 degrees. Charleville, mostly sunny, 26. Emerald, sunny. Tops of 27. Gundawindi, 21 degrees. A little cool, but sunny. And Longreach, sunny. Tops of 29 degrees. Going to get cool overnight, though. Mount Isa, tops of 29 and sunny. Kingaroy, sunny, 23. And Roma, beautiful Roma, sunny and 24 degrees. Michael McLaren is here after midday today. You must be so envious of those temperatures, Michael. No doubt.
0: I am. And this cold front coming as of, I think, toward the end of the weekend. Was it? At least this time, Gary, they're referring to it as an Antarctic blast. Remember, we got cold fronts a couple of years ago, and the better part of the media was talking about Arctic blasts. I thought, gee, that's come a long way.
5: I got cold fronts Friday night dating years ago, but that's a long time ago.
0: Hopefully nowhere near the House of the Rising Sun.
5: Well, yeah, hot lip and cold shoulder, if you know what I mean.
0: I think I know what you mean.
5: Tale of woe. Tale of woe. But look,
0: you would have been a ladies man, Gary. You would have been popular.
5: There are children listening right now, so
0: they shouldn't be. They should be at school.
5: No, that's not how we roll. It's only winter in the shade in southeast Queensland. The rest of Queensland is much the same. But, Michael, it is without doubt a wonderful time of year because the Ecker starts tomorrow. The exhibition. It's huge. You know, it's 150 years since this thing started. It's just ginormous. And just talking to people about what's coming, the genuine excitement about the idea of country, spirit, city, heart, seeing the faces of little kids saying, oh, look at that little chicken. We heard about the weak old piglets that are under the hot lights waiting to be there to enthrall, entertain the next generation of young kids saying, oh, look, there's a little piglet. It's so exciting. Just so exciting.
0: The innocence is so great, isn't it? I mean, I got a 4-and-a-bit-year-old daughter and we take her to these sort of things. And as you, I suppose as an adult you grow, I don't know, jaded's the wrong word, but you know where all the things come from and you know the circle of life and the whole story. But for these kids, it's such an experience of discovery, which is just so beautiful to watch.
5: I listened to my grandson got really excited about the chickens in the yard next door. And then the trouble was his parents said, now sit down and eat this chicken. Well, he started bursting tears. So chicken became just meat. It just had to disconnect what was on the plate to what was over the fence.
0: My wife had a similar story with rabbits.
5: We can't have them in Queensland.
0: Used to have rabbits and one of them turned up at home and was good with a white wine sauce, apparently, but yeah.
5: Show me the bunny, honey. Yeah, I got it. All right.
0: Are we back to where we started?
5: We are indeed. Absolutely. So, mate, this afternoon after midday, what have you got planned for
0: Professor Brian Schmidt, smart bloke, Nobel laureate, et cetera, astrophysicist, if that wasn't enough. But he wrote a piece recently about dumb AI and how it could radically alter society. Now, when really smart guys talk about this, I think I want to know a bit more. So I'll speak with him in the first hour. I've got a very, very, very significant story from our war history after 1 o'clock. A new book out, 100 Ways I Almost Died. I'll be speaking with Lieutenant Colonel Bram Connolly, who's put this together. It's a great read. Friday food, well, we're going to be catching up with the Harvey Norman Dairy Produce winner from the Tomerup Dairy Farm, and also Prue Goward, former New South Wales Coalition MP. She had a piece today, not too flattering, about the census. I thought I'd get her take on that. She made a pretty valid point. That is, well, surely they've got all this information on us, don't they? I mean, why do we need to reconfirm it every 5 years at great expense?
5: Yeah, and plus selective questioning is the only problem I got with the census. It's sitting on the coffee table at home and I'm thinking, no, I shouldn't put the coffee cup on it.
0: You've asked for a paper copy, haven't you?
5: No, the form that says this is where you go online. So I'll do the online thing over the weekend. I think I might have to get a glass of South Australia's best to survive it, though, nevertheless. We'll
0: there
5: see.
0: There might be a question about, are you drinking while you fill this out?
5: See, that should be on there, Michael.
0: Got 66 questions. I mean, one of them could be that.
5: Yeah, it could be. Number 67. Well done. 67. Good on you, Michael McLaren. We're here after midday today here on 4BC. I got this note from Mike, and Mike is concerned, and he is. It's almost like a Jason Matthews 4BC breakfast rumour file in some sense. But Mike, I'm taking seriously what he's saying. He's saying there's a huge container logistics empire which is run by a particular billionaire family company, and that's fine. They've fallen into administration. Despite promises to repay a string of creditors, including the Australian Taxation Office. And this port logistics company moves stock from ports around the country, Australia, for companies including Coles, Wesfarmers, Bunnings, Kmart chains, and it's now been put into administration by a specialist business lender company called Scott Pack. And he said this is going to have major ramifications for our retail shelves. Well, surely the administrator, Mike, I mean, my take is that surely the administrator would want the business to keep operating, even if they're not convinced the company that was operating the business can do it. And he's also making a point that Coles apparently planning to move as many as 1,000 jobs to India as part of a deal with Accenture, allowing the supermarket chain to cut costs and invest in online operations. It's facing intense competition from Amazon. Now, I must admit, I ordered something from Amazon on Wednesday night, and it was in my house by 1 o'clock yesterday afternoon. That is pretty impressive. So I get why Coles might be a bit worried about Amazon. They are really trying very hard to infiltrate, and it did. They got a bit of money out of me. The price was good. The price was great on the particular items I bought, I must admit. It was a pretty attractive deal from my point of view anyway. The Coles are really worried. They're outsourcing marketing, finance, human resources, technology jobs as part of an expanded sort of multi-year reform. We'll keep an eye on all of that, I promise you. 133-882. 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Quarter to midday.
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1: In Runcorn, there's an eastbound crash on Dean Lee Road at Nathan Road with minor delays. The Gateway Motorway heavy northbound through Bracken Ridge. Riverside Expressway is building inbound towards Hale Street. Gympie Road, underspeed in patches, both ways from Chermside to Kedron. And Bow Desert Road is the same, both ways through Callumbale. Elsewhere, Kessels Road has the usual delays around the intersection with Logan Road in Upper Mount Gravatt. And it's a good run to either coast on the M1 and the Bruce Highway. I'm Jimmy Clark on Brisbane's Traffic Leader, 882 4BC.
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5: At 12 to midday, and hope you have a terrific weekend. Looks like it's going to be great right around Queensland. Well done to Kenneth at Deception Bay. He's won the tickets to the Buzz Attack. We'd love to hear some feedback from how you go. If you get your squad out there, how you enjoy it. It's going to be exhilarating, exhilarating stuff. Apparently, if you do a bit of gardening, it reduces the risk of type 2 diabetes. I think the trick is to keep moving. Now, I'm not giving you health advice because I'm not qualified to do it, but it does make sense. You can go and get the gym membership. You can sweat it out too much, increase your heart rate. If you've got some underlying problems with blood pressure, you're going to wreck yourself. So just be careful, because the University of Queensland has found people with a decent home garden have about a 7% lower risk of developing type 2 diabetes. That's the one that's purely from food and lifestyle. I guess keeping moving is the trick. And even if you don't have a backyard, just living near a couple of local parks apparently knocks off 6% of your risk as well. It doesn't say you won't get it, but it just knocks back the risk. I love it how researchers come up with a statistical thing. It's all in the numbers. Anyway, they say it proves that green spaces aren't just for looking at. They're a vital weapon in fighting a global health crisis. I think it's also got something to do with stuff you put in your gob. The fittest bloke I know for his age, Tony Abbott, he's unbelievably fit. How old is he now? Must be 69, he'll be later in this year. He is ridiculously fit. I always used to say to me, Gareth, what goes in your gob commensurate to what you do with the energy you have? Thank you, Tony. You fit so-and-so you. Anyway, more than half a billion people worldwide are living with diabetes. The number is expected to double to 1.31 billion by 2050. So if people are complaining about the amount of money you're dumping into the local nursery this weekend, just tell them it's actually preventative health. Can you get it? Can you claim a pot plant on Medicare? What about this one? Daily dose of sardines on toast. If you like that, have a listen, because we're told that the silvery little blighters are very hard to get hold of. Supermarket shelves around the country completely bare, remaining stock copping price hikes of up to 30%. We've heard of what they call looks maxing. People come up, concept these names. They think, you know, make yourself look like a supermodel. TikTok has given us sardine maxing, where people are hoarding tinned fish for the omega-3 health benefits.

0: too. Thanks to Watch Smoke Alarms. It's been a busy program. The Ecker, of course, starting tomorrow. We caught up with Farmer James Kemp. He's the bloke who spent about half his life, 28 years so far, running the Ecker Animal Nurseries, full of beans. Got to be. Look at what's going on there. The president of the Livestock Bulk and Rural Transport Association also talked about food supply, nothing to do with sardines, but stuff coming from our food and fibre growers. Truck drivers are forking out so much out of their back pocket. A big, big story that's going to keep evolving. And, of course, we had our Friday forum unpacking some of the big news stories today. You can catch up with it all on this program's podcast on the 4BC app. You can get hold of that from every good app store. Also, check out the 4BC YouTube page for all sorts of highlights from Brisbane's 4BC. And, of course, a couple of stories we had left over. We just had them left over. We don't like to waste. Waste not, want not. The weird, the wacky.
1: How bizarre.
0: A bloke has turned a page, figuratively. A secondhand bookstore in California, USA, has just received a mysterious parcel in the mail 40 years after a crime was committed on their shop floor. And inside is a rare edition, first edition book stolen back in the 1980s by this university student going through a rough patch. The now reformed thief wrote a heartfelt letter explaining he's turned his life around, cleared out his garage and stumbled across the stolen loot. He posted the book straight back to the owners alongside a $100 bill to make amends, leaving the shop staff in tears. Mind you, after 40 years of interest and inflation, that $100 is probably not even enough to actually cover any overdue library fine.
1: How bizarre!
0: And across in the Midwest, the Chicago River has completely been blanketed in yellow. 90,000 rubber ducks have taken over the city's waterways. It's a massive dump truck has tipped the plastic flock off a half-raised bridge straight into the water for the annual Ducky Derby fundraiser, which raised over $400,000 for Special Olympics athletes across the state. We could try that in Brisbane. Might be able to build a stadium. Start throwing a few ducks. Oh, bull sharks. Yeah, okay. Thousands of cheering locals line the riverbanks in Chicago as the sea of bath toys float from the skyscraper-lined river in a very slow-motion race. 15 minutes of bobbing around. Volunteers then pluck the fastest duck out of the water to crown a winner. This scores a, wait for it, brand-new SUV, a sports utility vehicle. Mind you, I reckon the hardest part of the job goes to the poor bloke who has to count all 90,000 ducks back into the storage shed.
1: How bizarre!
0: And his name is Dave Rush. This is the guy known on social media as Record Breaker Rush. He holds the Guinness World Record for holding the most world's records. This guy can't stop breaking weird world records. But this bloke, Dave, he's just broken another record from a fan favourite board game. He trained his family for months to smash the Guinness World Record for the fastest time to clear a game of Hungry, Hungry Hippos. A crowd favourite. Well, his wife and two kids broke the previous world record of 4.83 seconds to 3.75 seconds. What? If you know the game Hungry, Hungry Hippos, 3 seconds of intense finger jamming. That's not a world record. It's a severe case of arthritis waiting to happen.
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0: What's the point? 3.75 seconds of family interaction. Might be enough for some. 1-3-8-82. 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
0: The Echo does start tomorrow, and of course they reckon that if you get in there, say at 9, you can actually enjoy a 2-for-1 ride happy hour from 9:30 to 10:30 every day of the show. And the Echo, frankly, some of the deals are, you buy a family pass, 2 adults, 2 kids for $74 thereabouts. There's a whole lot if you buy it online, really a good way to do it. There's Super Saver Days, so go to eka.com.au to find out more about that. But you can actually do it on the cheap. They reckon you can probably do it. This is one estimate, $103.36, total budget for 4. It's about $25 a head. That's 2 adults and 2 kids. 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You get 2 for $10. Have a great one.
5: Stapleton,
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5: Helens Vale, 4BC is Brisbane.
8: In this bulletin, alleged charges over a house party assault, more bird cases in South Australia, and preparations underway for the battle for Brisbane. It's midday. Good afternoon. I'm Georgia Kondek. Murder charges are expected to be laid over the death of a young man related to an out-of-control house party in Logan. Amy Drew has more.
9: The 21-year-old suffered significant head injuries following an alleged serious assault last month. He was located on the curbside, a street away from a bar's scrub property, which police had been called to in the early hours of the morning, responding to reports of a large disturbance. The home had suffered significant damage, along with multiple vehicles parked on the street. The man died in hospital 6 days after the alleged assault. According to News Corp, multiple search warrants were executed at homes across Logan and Ipswich yesterday, with a number of teenagers taken into custody in connection to the incident. Amy Drew, Brisbane.
8: A Moreton Bay man has been taken to hospital after being attacked in an armed robbery. Police allege a couple assaulted the Rothwell man from behind on Morris Road this morning. The 55-year-old sustained minor injuries and was taken to hospital. Police are appealing for public assistance while they continue their investigations. All bird exhibitions will be excluded from the upcoming Royal Adelaide Show as South Australia's bird flu outbreak continues to spread. CSIRO testing has confirmed 32 additional cases in the state, including 3 Australian seagulls. South Australia's Environment Minister, Emily Burke, says while there have been no detections in agricultural poultry, the decision was driven by exhibitors
7: who are worried and maybe thinking, I don't know if this is the best idea to be taking my birds to the show because they don't want to potentially cause spread of bird flu as well. So this is really about acting early, a month out from the show.
8: Meanwhile, the ECHA has confirmed it is working closely with Biosecurity Queensland to ensure the health and safety of all animals. Biosecurity advice has been provided to RNA about the upcoming show in the poultry competition, which is continuing as planned. They are also working on how to mitigate risks during this year's competition. The government is denying claims the US is establishing a military base in Western Australia. Federal politics reporter Nelson Scott.
10: Under the AUKUS agreement, nuclear submarines from the US and UK will be rotating through HMAS Stirling near Perth. But there are concerns the US will use the facility as its own military base. Following revelations, more than 2,000 Americans will be deployed there, nearly double what was previously claimed by Australia. The concerns are compounded by the US Navy setting up the same administrative and support framework it uses for its standard overseas bases. But Defence Minister Richard Marles says Stirling will remain under Australian control.
11: It's a rotation, so none of this is new.
10: Former Home Affairs Secretary Mike Pezzullo argues a US base is not necessarily a bad thing.
12: Bolstering our sovereignty because it says that we're stronger with a partner.
10: The first nuclear submarines will port at HMAS Stirling next year. Nelson Scott, Canberra.
8: The opposition claims the federal government's gambling bill could see wagering ads aired during children's television. Labor is seeking to limit TV betting ads to 3 per hour between 6 in the morning and 8:30 at night. The legislation currently has no path through the Senate, with the Coalition and Greens both calling for it to be strengthened. Deputy Liberal Leader Jane Hume argues it risks watering down already stringent restrictions.
13: And most importantly, we don't want to see the already stringent measures around gambling advertising, particularly during children's television programming hours, reduced. We want to make sure that that is stricter, not more lenient.
8: Flights in and out of Sydney are delayed by up to 2 hours due to air traffic control staff shortages. The ATSB has launched an investigation on air services after a controller accidentally cleared a plane to cross into the path of an arriving aircraft. The delays and disruptions are impacting every airline across both domestic and international services. And the Queensland government is encouraging lifesavers to join the police force. Georgina Winter has more.
14: 36,000 volunteer lifesavers are being urged to serve their communities both on the beach and on the front line. The initiative is part of state government efforts to expand the force, which currently boasts a record 13,000 sworn officers. But the new partnership between the Queensland Police Service and Surf Lifesaving Queensland aims to build an even stronger frontline for the state. Surf Lifesaving Queensland Chief Executive Damien Marangon says the course skills of lifesaving, leadership, teamwork and resilience naturally align with the demands of policing. Georgina Winter reporting.
8: Checking finance, the All Ords is down 19 points at 9,432. Gold is trading at $4,253 US dollars an ounce and one Australian dollar buying 70.2 US cents.
5: With the 4BC app, you have the power of 4BC in the palm of your hand. 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
8: There's more than pride on the line in Saturday's battle for Brisbane. Lachlan Gray reports.
15: Since 1988, Brisbane Rugby League has belonged to the Broncos, but there's a red wave rolling into the River City. The Dolphins are currently Queensland's top team. They've won 10 of their past 12 games and sit fifth on the NRL ladder, within striking distance of a top four finish and their maiden finals campaign. On the other hand, Michael Maguire's side are languishing second last and out of the finals race, just 306 days on from breaking their premiership drought. There's no shortage of motivation for the Finns, with seven former Broncos, including Herbie Farnworth, Tom Flegler and Selwyn Cobbo, ready to pile the pain on their former side. But the Broncos' 6-1 record over the Finns in crosstown derbies suggests Saturday's battle for Brisbane will still go down to the wire. Lachlan Gray, Brisbane.
8: Kicking off round 23, the Cowboys bounced back from their horror loss last week by beating the Titans 30-8. And tonight, the Warriors will host the Panthers before the Roosters and Bulldogs do battle in Sydney. Meanwhile, the Perth Bears will this afternoon unveil their home jersey for their inaugural season in the NRL. To AFL, the Lions' hopes of a top four finish will go on the line in tonight's round 22 blockbuster against the Hawks. The full house sign has already gone up at the Gabba, with Brisbane aiming to bounce back from last week's shock loss to Carlton. And Alex de Minaur has gone down to Cam Norrie in the Canadian Tennis Open's third round, despite being up a set and 5-2 in the second. That's news and sport.
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18: In Runcorn, there's an eastbound crash on Beanley Road at intersection with Nathan Road. Minor delays there. The Gateway Motorway, heavy northbound through Brackenridge. Inbound delays on the Riverside Expressway are stretching back to the Captain Cook Bridge. Elsewhere, Gympie Road, under speed in patches, both ways from Chermside to Kedron. Beaudesert Road is the same both ways through Callanvale. Kessels Road has the usual delays at the intersection with Logan Road in Upper Mount Gravatt, and it's a good run to either coast on the M1 and Bruce Highway. I'm Jimmy Clark on Brisbane's Traffic Leader, 882 4BC.
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8: A sunny afternoon across Brisbane. A top of 24 degrees in the city, 25 in Ipswich and 23 on the Bayside, getting down to 9 degrees overnight. Sunny tomorrow with a top of 24, mostly sunny on Sunday with a top of 24 and chance of showers on Monday. On Moreton Bay, variable winds below 10 knots, seas below half a metre. Right now it's 21 degrees at Logan Home. I'm Georgia Kondek. More news at 1 o'clock on your newsleader, Brisbane's 4BC.
1: Now, across Australia. Yeah. This is Afternoons with Michael McLaren.
24: Well, it is Friday. It's August 7, and I'm very glad to have your company. 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Texts, we get a lot of texts. 0460 873 873, wherever you happen to be listening to us, right up and down the eastern seaboard of this great country of ours. Just before we get into it, I know for our listeners on 2GB in Sydney, there are some significant flight delays again at the airport this morning. We're being told that travellers are facing either flight cancellations or delays of up to 90 minutes. According to the Telegraph, there's already been 56 delays across the Qantas network. That's both domestic and international. Some planes filled with passengers just sitting on the tarmac for an hour and a half. Now, there have been four cancellations. Jetstar have reported 25 delays. Virgin, I think 20 flight delays, averaging 90 minutes. Rex are seeing delays of more than an hour as well. And they've been busing passengers back to the terminal as they're unable to board their flights while out on the tarmac. Now, aviation sources are telling The Telegraph that the problem appears to be coming from Air Services Australia yet again. Not enough staff rostered on to adequately man the flight control centre. This is becoming a bit of a frequent issue at Sydney Airport. And I am a little concerned that when Western Sydney Airport opens, that these sort of problems are only going to be exacerbated. Now, I know they've got digital systems and all the rest of it, but you got problems with one airport, now you're going to have two. You're getting more staff or not? Now, this is a big issue. So anyway, you might have been affected. You can let us know. 131873. Stacks coming away between now and 3 o'clock. I will speak later this hour with the very intelligent Professor Brian Schmidt, Nobel laureate, astrophysicist, all-round really bright guy. He was writing in the Fin Review earlier in the week about what he calls dumb AI. Now, that's not to suggest that it's just slopping, but it's not the highest level of automated, self-controlling AI. This is sort of stock standard entry-level stuff. And he makes the point that unless we put some serious parameters here, this stuff even could get out of control and could be bad. Now, it's not glass half empty all the way, as he makes pretty clear in his piece. There are great opportunities with AI, and Australia should seize those opportunities and commercialise them as well, where possible. But we've got to make sure we do it carefully. And he is concerned that, well, to be blunt, some of this could run away from us. In fact, in the piece, I think the sort of Kevin Rudd question to yourself followed by answer that caught me was when he said, do I think it will run away and do something terrible? Yes, I think that's a possibility. Okay, so if people like him are saying this, we've got to think about it. And I'll speak to Brian Schmidt, Professor Schmidt, later this hour. Darren Chester, the Shadow Minister for Agriculture, Fisheries and Forestry, will join us later. He'll call in. Want to get the latest from him on bird flu. We've been chasing the Minister and the Agriculture Minister, and we've been chasing this and that. None of them are available. I'm sure they're pretty busy. But the bird flu story is getting worse. It's not leading the headlines. I think, by and large, we don't want this to become another, from a media point of view, another COVID. We don't need to have daily updates and graphs and curves and peaks and troughs and I don't think the public can handle that. But for lack of a better phraseology, the curve is heading in the wrong direction. Exponential growth now. And the main concern is when we're going to see not migratory birds, but domestic birds have the H5 avian flu variant transmitted to them. I think it's only a matter of time. No one out there is now suggesting that we can just hold back this tide. Murray Watt the other day was basically using rather sort of apocalyptic terminology, telling people to brace for what's about to come. There were suggestions that millions and millions of migratory and domestic birds and even some mammals could meet their Waterloo because of this thing. Now, that's pretty frightening. Of course, the poultry industry are concerned that it could get into their particular places of work. That would be economically devastating as well. We've seen what happens to the price of eggs and so on and so forth when this thing hits around the world. But just from a pure lifestyle point of view, the loss of wildlife could be very, very significant. We are really only seeing the beginning. There's no sense that we can contain this, really. We can't stop it. It's here. And the containment is virtually impossible by virtue of the fact it's birds that fly around and move around that spread it. So no one really knows where this is going to end, but it's not going to be pretty. I'll speak to Darren Chester about it. For Friday Food, we're going to catch up with a couple of recent winners. We're going to look at everything dairy farming, and I'm going to speak to the owner and farmer at Tomerup Dairy Farm up in Queensland. They've just won the Harvey Norman Dairy Produce Winner in the Food Awards. Look forward to speaking to Kay Tomerup about that. And Prue Goward on the census. Now, you'd think someone who's been at the heart of government would sort of be all for the census, but more often than not, when they leave Parliament and the party whip and the parameters aren't applied anymore, they start to really tell the true story. And Prue Goward, blistering piece today, I think it was in the Financial Review, basically pouring a lot of a lot of muck over the census. I almost got the impression she didn't think we needed it. And you know what? She might be right. Now, I'm all for tradition and history, but, and you know, censuses or censi, whatever you want to say, I think it's censuses, goes all the way back to the ancient Roman Empire. And it was always used in its early years to work out taxation. That's the purpose of it. They worked out taxation based off the census. Then you had William the Conqueror go and set up camp in the United Kingdom. Not so united back then, of course. And again, they had a census. That's where we got the Doomsday Book. Again, it was about taxation. These days, apparently, it's about who you sleep with and how many bedrooms you got in the house. But Prue Goward's saying, look, governments and government agencies, they'll be using this also to try to work out where the next most efficient way to tax us, the most creative next way will be. And also the political individuals, the parties, the apparatchiks are going to be very, very invested in the information. I mean, many people have said, well, look, what business is it of governments if we're gay, straight, trans, bi, what, who cares? Well, indeed, I agree. Who cares? Each to their own. But as Prue Goward says in the paper today, that sort of information, when broken down into electorates, can be very, very handy, if not powerful, for politicians who might say, well, look, I've got X of this target community in my seat or X of that community in my seat. I better vote accordingly, or I better do this with policy or push for that policy so I can, pander's the wrong word, but I can appeal to these constituencies that are well represented on my turf. Now, again, I'm not sure really that's what the census is about, but that's how the information could be used. I guess the question, I said we'll speak to Prue at about 20 to 3 this afternoon, but before we get there, you might want to have your say. I wouldn't mind hearing your thoughts, 131873 on it. Do you think we need it anymore? I mean, as I said, this isn't ancient Rome. This isn't William the Conqueror's England. This is 2026. Later this hour, we'll be talking about AI. I mean, everything is digitized. Surely they've got all this information on us already in databases from Medicare and Services Australia to the Department of Veterans and so on. I mean, they've got it all. Why do they need it reconfirmed? And why every 5 years? When in the United Kingdom and the United States, it's every 10 years, which of course saves a lot of money because this thing's going to be, what, $500-600 million? So it's a lot of money. I mean, are we getting bang for buck? Is there anything out of the census that the government don't already really know or couldn't find out if they wanted to? I mean, how true is the information? I mean, is there much veracity? Some people lie, let's be honest. Does it have a purpose anymore? You might want to have your say about that. 131873. It's 19 past 12. Well, as we've said for a while now, Pauline Hanson is setting the agenda in Canberra, and both the major parties are struggling to, I think, remove themselves from what is her gravitational orbit. I think we all know that immigration is going to be one of, if not the, big issue at the next federal election because it intersects with so many other aspects of the economy and society. And here, of course, Hanson's on her strongest turf. Now, the truth is, Pauline hasn't really changed her message when it comes to immigration for the better part of 30 years. Of course, back in 1996, we were at risk of being swamped by Asians. Fast forward to 2026, and according to One Nation, forget Asians, we're just being swamped by everyone. Now, if there is a new target cohort for One Nation, you sort of get the impression from recent comments that it's Muslims. But this time around, Hanson, I think, has been reasonably careful, at least, not to call for a moratorium or blanket bans. You see, at the end of the day, I think the party, One Nation, they've professionalised somewhat and they've learnt that the best way to elevate the immigration issue onto the political agenda and to keep it there without having it artificially shut down by those who cry racism is to anchor it purely in the numbers. Because, you see, whilst the cultural or social issues are relevant, and they are, it's the sheer volume of arrivals that's proving Australia's main obstacle. And that's why, as Andrew Bolt has said, it was such a mistake for Hanson to wander around Luton with Tommy Robinson. I mean, that exercise achieved nothing, well, that is, other than to give Hanson's critics the ammunition that they sought to try and terminate the discussion around immigration by claiming it had been led by bad actors with ulterior motives. Now, perhaps it was a bit of post-poll bounce hubris, perhaps naivety, maybe just old-fashioned bad judgment. But if you're taking advice from Tommy Robinson, then you're on a hiding to nothing with mainstream Australia. Hanson never needed to go to the UK to see the impacts of mass migration. There's plenty of examples here in Australia. that tell a very similar story. Indeed, she didn't even need to leave her Parliament House desk if she wanted to prove that we have our policy settings skew-if. You see, all the data is there on spreadsheets and graphs that show we have a housing crisis, hospitals at breaking point, no schools where there should be two, a lack of available parking, utilities stretched to the limit. And importantly, that data doesn't target one group or one community. In many respects, it's colourblind. But it highlights just how inept government has been over the years in building the required infrastructure to absorb such an influx. You see, even the states are now finally arcing up and calling out their federal counterparts for enjoying the boost to GDP whilst ignoring the downstream costs that come with it. The majority of Australians know we have too many people being granted visas, too many overstaying their visas once they're here, and far too many coming from outside of the so-called skilled migration framework, which itself is a bit of a sham and referenced far beyond what it contributes to the actual total annual intake. And of course, if you listen to the government, you'd be left with the impression that the vast majority of people who are granted permanent residency in Australia every year are skilled migrants, specially selected to plug holes in the domestic economy to boost national productivity. But as Adam Crichton pointed out just last month, of the 2.4 million permanent visas issued between 2012 and 2025, fewer than 32% were actually allocated to skilled migrants. Because you see, around half of the intake of the so-called skilled cohort is actually the individual's children, spouses and partners. Now, of course, no one wants to deny a married person the right to bring their family with them, but if the rest of the family don't possess any particular skills in which Australia is deficient, then classifying them under the skilled umbrella is a bit of a stretch. At the very least, it distorts the public's understanding of why people are being invited to reside in Australia and share its services and infrastructure. You see, for years, there's been questions asked as to why we seem to have a permanent skills crisis simultaneous to record levels of immigration. It just didn't make sense. We see work like Crichton's goes, I think, a long way to answering the question. Now, again, Hanson was right when she recently said, and I quote, "We don't need any more Uber drivers, nail technicians or dog walkers." Now, to that list, you could probably add yoga instructors and auctioneers. Future productivity gains won't be found in the acetate-rich air of your local nail parlour, but it will be achieved if we attract men and women with skills in the building trades, engineers, mining, advanced computing and AI, agriculture, the care economy, yes, and dare I say it, nuclear technologies. You see, preferably, many of these people will also be open to living outside of Sydney, Melbourne and Queensland's southeast pocket, revitalising in the process regional centres and diversifying our epicentres of economic activity. And associated with this, we mustn't just lean on a never-ending inflow of migrants to meet our domestic challenges. We've got to insist that government and business invest in local skills and training to empower more Australians to contribute more productively to the national wealth. I mean, this is the sort of holistic approach that has been lacking, and you know this, for far too long. Now, speaking of the business community, I note they're getting a little worried about the permanency of the immigration debate on the national agenda. You see, for decades, the business lobby has been one of the more vocal champions of strong migration inflows, and we all know why. Because for them, it's a case of no risk or reward. More people means more consumers, more potential workers putting downward pressure on wages, and more future shareholders without any real expectation that they then cough up for the associated costs. Now, with Hanson leading the charge and the Coalition and even now Labor talking about significant changes to the visa scheme, the business lobby are running out of friends. And if cutting the permanent migrant intake to 130,000 had an impact on Australian business, well, a defiant Pauline Hanson yesterday said, and I quote, "I don't care." She said, "I don't care what people think, whether it's going to affect their business, they're not going to sell that many products, you know, or the universities because they're not going to have that number of foreign students coming in here. I don't care," end quote. Now, for the big end of town, this is perhaps the first time in a long time, if not ever, that they've had to deal with a political environment where the leading party is so openly defiant of their pleas. Angus Taylor, of course, won't use the same blunt rhetoric, but by linking migration numbers to housing construction, he might end up delivering a similar intake to Hanson nonetheless. Business will just have to come to grips with this new reality. You see, the public have had enough of the overcrowding and the speed of change. for 30 years. Pauline Hanson has been waiting at the waterhole for others to join her, and now, if the polls are any guide, the cavalry has arrived. But as they say, you can lead a horse to water, but you can't make it drink. The test for One Nation, therefore, will be whether they can convert this newfound momentum into votes 2 years from now, or whether between now and then, the coalition can entice the mob back to an old familiar oasis, where the libation is certainly a little less exciting, but the go-to on this sort of issue for 60 years all the same.
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24: It's 29 past 12. Thanks for being with us. 131873. Let's get to all these calls. Jack in Tasmania. G'day, Jack.
32: How are you?
24: I'm good. Hope you are too.
32: Beautiful down here, living in paradise.
24: Yeah, sure.
32: I had, just on the air traffic control stuff, I had a nephew who did 10 years as an air traffic controller, and he ended up getting out of it because the stress was just too intense. You know, I don't think people understand what those guys in the tower do. You know, they're handling 20, 30 aircraft in a zone, and then, you know, they're busting to go to the toilet. They can't go because they're in charge of those aircraft. Like, it's full-on shifts.
24: And, yeah.
32: You know, towards the end, he was coming down out of the tower, sitting in his car for half an hour in a bit of a state before he drove home, and he just realised it's not worth it. But you never hear about the stress that air traffic controllers or towers, controllers are under compared to, like, you know, we talk about, I'm an ex-firefighter, but you talk about police and all those, they all have their own stress, but control towers are just this silent majority sitting up there overlooking all these flights.
24: And they've got enormous responsibility. Yeah. When you think about all the lives that sort of are in their hands, enormous responsibility, big weight on their shoulders, right?
32: Yeah, they have. So I don't think the airports have enough support for those guys. You know, they
24: interesting.
32: Finish their shift and go home.
24: Yeah, well, that's a very important perspective, Jack. And if that is contributing to the lack of staff in these facilities, it's got to be addressed. Because, you know, I mean, airports, international airports like Sydney, or it doesn't matter which airport it is, simply can't keep going on like this. It's just so unproductive. But you've got to look after the staff you've got. That's a very valid point. Thank you for the call. Hi, Paula.
5: Oh, g'day, Michael. I spoke with you about 2 weeks ago about the census. I'm not
24: sure
5: that you
24: remember.
5: Yes,
24: I do, yeah.
5: Yeah, yeah. And so you just mentioned $600 million for the cost. It's actually about $670 plus an additional $150 for advertising and admin expenses. So we're looking at $800 million for this census, which is money we don't have that needs to be borrowed and interest paid on. So I just think, considering our economy at the moment, this should have been postponed. I mean, it's not, but what a ridiculous waste of money.
24: Well, look, that's the question I posed today, Paul. I mean, are we getting value for money? The advocates say, oh, yeah, we get it five times over with all the information that comes in, and then we can effectively and appropriately build highways. But, I mean, call me a cynic, but I can't really pinpoint any example of where the census has been used to future-proof anything.
5: Exactly. Yeah, I think it's a waste of money, and Prue's on the money with her comments, 100%.
24: Well, thanks, Paula, for the call. I'll look forward to speaking to Prue later in the program. Jennifer, hi.
7: Oh, hello, Michael. Look, if the census is due, I don't mind filling it out. But one thing that I personally object to, I'm in my 82nd year. I've been married 61 years in December. Yeah. And In all future, and I'm a Christian woman, right?
24: Yes.
7: So that should say, are you male or are you female, right? And all these alternatives come after it, if people want to express that. I am not going to tick that I'm straight. I am going to put there, I am born a female. I am insulted.
24: Well, I think there's a legitimate question, Jennifer, as to whether these sort of questions need to be asked in the census, because I'm not sure what the government then gains from that knowledge other than being nosy to a degree. I mean, does it really matter? Does it matter if the percentage of the population who don't identify as being, what's the terminology, cis male or cis female is 1.5% or 2% or 2.3%? Does it matter? I mean, it's a very small number. I'm not sure it really matters. We know it's a small number. We love everybody. We do our best to ensure that everybody has equal rights and whatever under the law. But do we really need to know the absolute minute details? And are we even going to get that out of the census anyway? I mean, I can completely envisage that there would be a number of particularly older men and women who are not heterosexual and who have never said to anybody that they are not, who will not be accurately filling out the census in that respect. It's no one's business who I am. No one's business. So I'm just not sure if we're getting value for money with any of this. And I think all, my personal opinion, Jennifer, as I said, all the information that government really need to improve society, to improve services, to meet demand and where it is and so on, they've got all that already. I'm not sure what they're going to gain from this rather expensive exercise. Thank you for the call. Jason's at Caboolture. G'day, Jason.
9: Yeah, g'day, Michael. How are you, mate?
24: Mate, I'm all right. Hope you are too.
9: Yeah, going well, mate. I was making a comment about the census too. I agree with the last few comments about the money being spent and the questions being asked. I've filled mine out already. I've done it. It took me about 10 minutes the other day. And I just don't understand, like, the questions that were asked. You can find it all digitally. We do not need a census, a 600, 800 million, whatever it was, to find out that information. Like, that information is, like, you could find out enough of it online.
24: Well, I would have thought so.
9: In a digital age now, I don't understand it.
24: I mean, you've got a MyGov account, I've got a MyGov account, you've got a Services Australia account, I've got, I mean, everyone's got it. I mean, what else do they need?
9: My address is on my licence, my age is there, like, what else do they need? What do town planners need other than that?
24: Yeah. Well, what they need is what they actually need, Jason, is for the federal government who control immigration to control immigration. What they need is an immigration plan, not just a year by year figure that goes up and down depending on the whims of the government. They need something, a 5 or 10 year plan in that respect, that they can build toward. But they're not going to get it, and they're certainly not going to get that from the census.
9: Oh, it was just the questions. I was doing them for myself and my wife, and it was just like, this is all stuff that could easily be found. We didn't need to spend $800 million on finding it.
24: Yeah, well, you and I agree. I'm sure there's some people that disagree, and I'm happy to speak with them, of course, Jason, but I thank you for the call. Safe driving. Bill, g'day.
10: Good afternoon. I'm always educating you, Michael.
24: ditto, Bill.
10: I did. For Lithgow, for instance, I said about the street names, you must appreciate that there was once a blast furnace there, the first in Australia.
24: Yes.
10: And you faulted on the Faro, Calero and Cupro streets.
24: I did, didn't I?
10: You didn't quite appreciate it.
24: No.
10: Well, what's Faro Street stand for?
24: You got me, iron. Isn't it?
10: Calero? Yes.
24: Now, hang on. I should have remembered that one, shouldn't I?
10: Yes, CA.
24: CA, calcium.
10: Correct. And the last one, Cupro?
24: I assume that's copper.
10: Copper, because there were three copper smelters there. And I had to educate in the streets, Bren Street, Rifle Parade.
24: Radio Naplan, I just got through.
10: Anyway, air traffic control.
24: Yeah.
10: Did your producer there give you the acceptance rate for air traffic control?
24: I don't have it here yet.
10: Oh, he's very slack.
24: Oh, that's Paddy for you. He's rather busy. We've got a lot of calls. What is it? Tell me.
10: In Australia, about 4%.
24: Of all applicants, 4% get through?
10: Of all applicants, yes. Now, of that 4%, one will bomb out at the college, and so the three then come into the field, and one will be eliminated in the field.
24: Mm-hmm.
10: So to get the people there, two out of the 100 applicants, there's always going to be a shortage of air traffic controllers. In fact, throughout the world, America is short about 900 because people don't handle the stress very well.
24: Well, that's what a previous caller, I think one of his relatives, said. That was one of the things. We don't talk about it, do we? The stress of that job.
10: Well, it's not only the tower. The tower is a minor point. The real work is done downstairs, as it's called, on the radar.
24: Yep.
10: Because you must appreciate an aircraft coming in from Melbourne, he is vectored to the runway, to runway 16, and the air traffic controllers take over, A, the navigation, and B, the speed. They hit the aircraft at the speed they require to vector him on to the ILS, instant landing system for the runways. And so also you've got, say, coming in from Melbourne, you just mentioned that. What about somebody who takes or wants to go right up there over Richmond? You've got the crossover tow holds. You've got the altitudes to consider.
24: Yes. Yep. Yeah, there's a lot involved. I think some people may be a little guilty of thinking this is all just digitized and people just sit there with their hands behind their head, leaning back in the chair, and the computers do it all, autopilot, so on. No, it's a very, very complicated industry. Bill, I appreciate your call. Thank you so much. We'll take a break. Professor Brian Schmidt after this.
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12: In Run Corner, an eastbound crash on Beanley Road at Nathan Road is cleared and the Gateway Motorway remains heavy northbound through Bracken Ridge. Inbound delays on the Riverside Expressway beginning to stretch back to the Captain Cook Bridge. Gippy Road, under speed in patches, both ways from Chermside to Kedron, and Bodessa Road is the same both ways through Callumbale. Castles Road has the usual delays around the intersection with Logan Road in Upper Mount Cravat, but it's still a good run to either coast on the M1 and Bruce Highway. I'm Jimmy Clark on Brisbane's Traffic Leader, 882 4BC.
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24: Great to be with you. 1-1-3-1-8-7-3, the open line number. Look, students of history, I think, would know that there have been three major industrial revolutions that have certainly altered the course of humanity, that have defined our daily existence. The lives of those who lived prior to the 17th century and the proliferation of mechanised production would look alien to us now. But today, we find ourselves at the precipice of yet another revolution that is likely to be equally as world-changing, if not more so. Indeed, it's widely considered that the fourth industrial revolution is now right upon us. And it's no secret that it's being driven by artificial intelligence, AI. Now, AI is no doubt going to change large swathes of our economy, many of our workplaces. In some respects, it already is. And it'll have a dramatic impact, particularly on white-collar employment. It's going to expand the frontiers of science, innovation, discovery. And it'll have profound impacts on our medical capabilities and potentially even on our lifespans. But you see, just like human intelligence, artificial intelligence isn't homogenous. And we're being told there is such a thing as dumb AI, which almost seems like a oxymoron in that the I stands for intelligence. But you know what I mean, because the Nobel laureate Professor Brian Schmidt is warning that even at its most basic, in other words, dumb AI, will radically alter society and even disrupt the world. Now, you know, when smart people like Professor Schmidt, who's an astrophysicist, he won the Nobel Prize in Physics in 2011. When people like this start to talk like that, I think we have a duty to listen. And I'm very glad to say the professor's with me on the line. Brian, I very much appreciate your time. Thank you for being there.
19: Yeah, good afternoon.
24: AI is not this one homogenous blob, is it? And I guess we've got to look at it in differing levels.
19: Absolutely. So not everything's going to be what they call these frontier models that are trying to replace people like me. It's going to be embedded on your phone, in your car, on, you know, street corners. It is going to be everywhere in our lives, and it will do a lot of great things, but it is also likely to be very disruptive. And unfortunately, because it's so powerful, it's actually quite easy to use in malicious ways, as we're going to start finding out, I think, in the coming years.
24: I was interested in a piece that you were quoted heavily in the Financial Review, and people say, oh, look, this all seems a bit science fiction. It's all down the track. You said, no, it's going to disrupt the world over the next 5 years. I mean, that's just around the corner.
19: Yeah, it's coming quickly, and as I said, I don't even quite know how it's going to do it because there's so many ways that it can. And it's going to a little bit be like the frog in the boiling water, where it just kind of happens around us, but that the boiling water is going to, as I say, kind of be on a five-year time scale rather than a 20- or 30-year time scale that we're used to most disruptions.
24: How does this differ, Professor, from previous industrial revolutions, particularly the one that changed the English economy and turned Manchester into an industrial hub and all of that? I mean, that changed a lot of workplaces, changed a lot of people's lives. It changed economies in some ways for good, in some cases, individual cases, for worse. How is the AI revolution going to be any different?
19: So it's going to probably have a lot of the same characteristics. I think one of the big differences is that its ability to replace large amounts of things that humans do for their livelihood right now is probably going to be as big or even larger than what the first industrial revolution did. It's also going to come much faster. You know, the Industrial Revolution really took 40 or 50 years to get going. And as I said, this is going to be probably 10 times faster and hit the entire globe. People in Africa are going to be hit by it. People here in Australia are going to be hit by it, probably differently. And as I said, it's really difficult, like the first revolution, to know quite how it's going to play out. But we are going to see jobs that people were, for example, going to university to train for, suddenly not exist in the same way. And I don't think that AI is going to fully replace people. I think it is going to disrupt the jobs we have. And as I said, it is really difficult to know how to, you know, stay in front of it, except for what I tell our students here is you got to understand what it does and you have to make sure your AI's master. That is, you don't want to be using it as a crutch. You want to make sure you're in control of it and making yourself superhuman. That's the secret, I think, for AI for people.
24: Yeah. Can we guarantee that, though? We've already seen some examples where behind the scenes the AI algorithms have been going rogue and, you know, attacking other systems and so on without the human's command. I mean, it all sounds very science fiction, but in some ways that sort of thing is already happening. I mean, if I had to ask you, Professor, is this a glass half full or a glass half empty moment for humanity? What would you say?
19: Well, I mean, it's a glass half full, but it's also incredibly scary because it has, there's a lot of, it has this ability to work autonomously. And, you know, I gave a colorful example is that people think, you know, oh, I don't really need to worry about this. But if you saw the drone picture earlier in the week about the Russian drone trying to kill the vegetable guy, and you realize that was probably a semi-evil idiot controlling that drone. And now you multiply that by 100,000 of things that are fully automated, you kind of realize, wow, that is a dystopic movie, right, that we're going to be living in. And those are the types of things that can happen if we don't think about how to use it well. So it's something that we need to think about as society and not just let it rip, because I think letting it rip, there's going to be all sorts of things happening that we don't like.
24: Okay, just again, this probably goes more to diplomacy and politics than science per se, but let's say that the Western Hemisphere decide that at some point, okay, they will put some parameters around this, but China don't. How do we ensure, though, you know, that we don't let it rip then?
19: Yeah, well, I think whatever we do is going to have to include China. And I think it's so scary that the Chinese are going to want to put brakes on it, too, because ultimately it's going to give new, smaller countries, as we've seen Ukraine and Iran, a lot more power than they're used to. So I think there's actually reasons why China would want to be part of a conversation. But you're right. If they decide not to play, then it's really difficult to act unilaterally on one side.
24: Just finally, concerns about the general cognitive ability of humanity. It's almost an Einstein-type question for you. Yeah. We'll get on the couch and have a think. But this is meant to empower us. People once upon a time very recently were using AI to check their theories. Now it seems AI is ahead of humans and humans might be checking their AI results, and it also seems to be going well turned upside down. But could it all turn our brain to custard if we all just go and rely on the algorithm?
19: Absolutely. There's a huge set of disruptions that are going to happen in my field of research and universities. And as I tell my students, I said, you need to make sure you understand stuff, because ultimately, who's accountable for AI? It's not accountable itself. Some human has to be accountable to it. And I try to get

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7: Greg on the text says, well, look, if the experts are using the word scary in relation to AI, why are we doing it? Many people asking that question, but I guess, Greg, it's one of those things you either get on the train or it runs you over. And I think we're just going to have to be part of it and control it as best as we can. Back to the situation at Sydney Airport. Air Services Australia have just released a statement saying that this morning they enacted air traffic flow management measures at Sydney Airport due to operational restrictions to safely manage projected airborne and departure demands. Air Services acknowledges that these ATFM measures, which have now been removed, we're told, caused disruptions to airline scheduling. However, capacity has now been restored and no further significant delays are anticipated. I've been told off-air that Qantas are still reporting delays of up to 2 hours on some of their flights. So there has been some improvement at Sydney Airport, but obviously still some of the airlines with the backlog being affected.
8: It's time to complete your census. 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Authorised by the Australian Bureau of Statistics, Canberra.
9: Gateway Motorway has a northbound crash in Brackenridge with heavy delays back to Boondall. Riverside Expressway, just minor inbound delays now, and it's untroubled travelling out of the city. Gippy Road is under speed in patches both ways from Chermside to Kedron. Burgess Road is the same both ways through Cullenvale. Castles Road has the usual delays. You'll find it at the intersection with Logan Road in Upper Mount Fat, but it's still a good run to either coast on the M1 and the Bruce Highway. I'm Jimmy Clark on Brisbane's Traffic Leader, 882 4BC.
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6: 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An extraordinary Australian will join us straight after one, Lieutenant Colonel Bram Connolly.
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7: It's 1 o'clock. Good afternoon. I'm Georgia Kondek. Four teenagers have been charged with murder following the death of a 21-year-old at an out-of-control house party in Logan. Police allege he suffered severe head injuries in the serious assault on July 26 and died in hospital days later. A fifth person has also been charged with refusing to give police access to electronic information. Three people have been charged and six others in custody after a teenage boy was allegedly assaulted and tortured in the state's north. The 17-year-old was allegedly found by members of the public injured in bushland in Townsville last month. Among those charged are a 13-year-old boy and 14-year-old girl. This year's ECA will be the last before construction begins on a major redevelopment ahead of the 2032 Olympic Games. Earlier this week, the state government unveiled their $287 million revitalisation project for the R&A Showgrounds. Chief Executive Brendan Christo says it's ensuring showgoers it won't cause any major disruptions to next year's event.
8: Next year, there'll be some temporary seating where the old machinery hill is. That's the space we're going to use for temporary stabling for the year. So you'll still see all the horse events, all the cattle events. They're all going to take place next year. But the seating will be very much temporary. But then it's all done before the 28 ECA.
7: Meantime, organisers say their poultry competition will continue as planned and all birds must be declared disease-free. It comes as South Australia's growing bird flu outbreak has resulted in a bird competitions being scrapped from the upcoming Royal Adelaide Show. CSIRO testing has confirmed 32 additional cases in the state. A security expert argues having a US defence base near Perth would strengthen Australia's sovereignty. The US Navy has set up the same administrative framework as HMAS Stirling that it has used for its standard overseas bases. National Aged Care Employee Day is an important event in the calendar for Australian Red Cross. It marks the vital work of around 2,800 volunteers who provide support for 11,000 people. Head of Aged and Community Care, Peter Page, says their volunteers help foster social connection and belonging for older Australians.
9: Our services really aim to be like, doesn't matter how social you are, we can come to you and we can really connect into you, whether that be over the phone or in person, so we can help get you back using that muscle and feeling that sense of belonging.
7: And the 2026 Alan Border Medal will be presented to Australia's most outstanding male cricketer tonight at a ceremony in Brisbane. Ashes hero Mitch Stark is among the favourites, along with last year's winner, Travis Head. Checking finance, the All Ords is down 0.4 to 9,451, and one Aussie dollar buying 70.2 US cents.
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7: Lions veteran Dane Zorko says they'll need to be at their best to take down the high-flying Hawks. Brisbane have rung the changes, with Hugh McCluggage a late scratching from tonight's sellout with Hawthorn at the Gabba. Zorko says it's a chance for the squad to stand up.
10: Yeah, look, we've had a few changes throughout the week. We saw last week, late in the game, we had a few injuries and a couple of those players haven't quite come up. So we'll go out there tonight, give it an absolute all, play with a lot of energy and hopefully get the result.
7: Indigenous round of the NRL continues tonight in New Zealand, with the Warriors hosting the Panthers. In the later game, the Roosters will take on the Bulldogs in Sydney. A former Socceroos captain is calling for a complete reform of world football governing body FIFA. And Alex de Minaur has gone down to Cam Norrie in the third round of the Canadian Open. It's 1:04. That's news and sport.
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11: A northbound crash on the Gateway Motorway in Brackenridge has cleared, but traffic remains heavy with delays stretching back to Doondall. Western Freeway on the brakes outbound through Indooroopilly, and the Riverside Expressway is building into the city. If the arterial road is slow going northbound through Bald Hills, Pacific Motorway under speed both ways through Slakes Creek. And it's a good run to either coast on the M1 and the Bruce Highway. I'm Jimmy Clark on Brisbane's traffic leader, 882 4BC.
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7: Sunny across Brisbane this afternoon with light winds reaching a top of 24 degrees in the city, 25 in Ipswich and 23 on the Bayside, getting down to 9 degrees overnight. Sunny tomorrow with a top of 24 degrees, mostly sunny for Sunday, a top of 24, and chance of showers on Monday reaching a top of 23 degrees. On Moreton Bay, variable winds sitting below 10 knots and seas below half a metre. Right now it's 24 degrees in Paddington. I'm Georgia Kondek. 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
18: Back to Afternoons with Michael McLaren.
6: And thank you for joining us. 7 minutes past 1 on this Friday afternoon. Hope you're well. And, of course, the Echo getting underway tomorrow in Brisbane. There'll be a big crowd there. 150 years. What a great piece of history. 131873. Well, of course, in Australia, we owe a great debt to the men and the women who have served our country, both past and present. And I think while we'll never truly understand what it is that they've experienced, listening to their stories or reading their stories certainly helps us better appreciate the sacrifices made and what goes in to soldiering. Now, this includes the stories of Lieutenant Colonel Bram Connolly, who for more than two decades served on the front line of really some of the world's most dangerous conflicts. And as a member of the Australian Army and the Elite Commando Regiment, he undertook dozens of high-risk missions where every operation carried the possibility, of course, of never coming home. Now, his new book, 100 Ways I Almost Died, offers readers what is really a glimpse into the brutal reality of military life. But you also get the sense of adventure. And it's filled with incredible stories of survival, a collection of near-death experiences, as the title would suggest. But it also provides an honest reflection on other aspects of military life, like leadership, resilience, and the unpredictable nature that is combat. Well, Lieutenant Colonel Bram Connolly is a Distinguished Service Medal recipient, a current commanding officer, and the author, as I said, of this book, and it's a good read, 100 Ways I Almost Died. I'm glad to say he's lived to tell us the tale anyway. He's on the line. Bram, thank you for your time.
10: Thank you. Thanks, Michael. How are you?
6: Not bad. I was reading this and thinking, now, am I reading a Hollywood script or is this all... Because, you know, I mean, I'll just take the listeners through the very start. So, you know, chapter one is Rover Rollover. Okay, so the vehicle does a tumble. But the way you describe it when you're up in the jungle in Tully and the flashes of the green, the flashes of grey, and you crawl out, and it's only when you're out you realise actually you came to consciousness, somehow you got out unconscious. So the whole thing, it feels like I've seen this in a million movies, but this is the real thing.
10: Right. Yeah, it's funny. Look, I'm nothing if not a good storyteller, and so I think that armed with that skill, I thought I'd bring a lot of these things to life. And perhaps in my lifetime, in my life, those things felt like they were Hollywood blockbusters when they happened. But anyway, I'm hoping that came through in the pages for sure.
6: It certainly did. It most certainly did. It's beautifully written. Is the idea of this just to reflect on decades of service? Is it a call to arms for young men and women who may wish to join? Is it a warning to those who aren't very good with heights like yourself? Is it?
10: Look, great question. And I love the ADF. It's my first love. I joined at 17. And I just think it's one of those occupations that probably doesn't get the defence, you know, excuse the pun, about how great it is. And look, we have one thing we all have in common is that no one gets out of this alive. And so the question I'm trying to answer in this book then is, you know, how have you lived your life, or how are you going to live your life? Is it going to be in a quiet social media simulation, or are you going to live it in a meaningful way through the lens of adventure? And at times, you know, there is risk with that, but a life of service and a life of risk, a life of adventure, I think is a life worth living.
6: Well, you've certainly had a lot of adventure. You've had more adventure than most. As I said, the book opens in 1991. You're 18. You should have been back home at Adelaide for some Christmas break, but you wanted to save up a bit of extra leave. So up to Tully you go, jungle warfare. And as you say, you'd only been in the army a year. You almost died. That does ground someone, though, doesn't it? Even at that age, you learn to grow up pretty quick if you have experiences like that.
10: Yeah, it was a near miss, and then not a year later, I was 19 years old, and then walking through the dusty streets of Somalia. And so I think that was a pretty quick start to adulthood for myself. And you know, a 17-year-old not long out of home. I have a 16-year-old son now. I can't imagine him being in the army, but also know that he wants to join, and I take comfort in the fact that the army looks after young people. You know,
6: absolutely. You say in the book, and this is one of the beautiful quotes, I think, you said of all the things, I think you said here, I think a third of all the things that have tried to kill me have involved height. Gravity's bloody unforgiving, and that's putting it mildly. But then you confess you're terrified of heights. I mean, how do you do what you've done for 20 years if you're scared of heights?
10: Look,
17: maybe I'm stupid, but I do think, you know, gravity comes for all of us, doesn't it? I'm 53 now, sure, and gravity's certainly working its way on me. But also, you know, I was a pretty anxious person. I didn't realise I was anxious in the Defence Force. I thought everyone in the Army was terrified of everything. So jumping out of aircraft, I just thought, I didn't realise there was guys that absolutely love that stuff, and they are brilliant at it. And even rock climbing and mountaineering, like, I volunteered to do that because I thought everyone's scared of these things, not realising that actually a lot of people aren't. So I was really fortunate to face my fears, not knowing that not everyone had those fears. And that's what some of this book is about as well.
6: Certainly comes across that way. Look, as I said, it's the title sort of gives it away. There's a lot of stories here of adventure and of near misses. Mm. There were obviously some times, and you described these, where the miss was a lot nearer than others. Do you want to share some of those?
17: Oh, look, I think, yeah, as you say, the book's full of those. You know, a king brown snake going across your legs while sitting there on gum picket is one that jumps to immediate mind. But I'm also that, you know, I talk about the hinge factor in the book, which is that it's a critical, you know, often uncontrollable element that sort of tips the scales between the plan that you have and then an enemy or a moment. It could be a shift in the weather or something that's overlooked in the detail that can save your life. As an example of that, there was a time in Afghanistan where I was looking out of a window. My platoon sergeant was talking to me at the time, on the right of me, he was talking to me. And the stool leg that I was standing on snapped. And at the exact instant that a round from a AK-47 came through that window, slamming into the back of the wall. And if it wasn't for that stool not being able to take the weight of myself and my body armour and snapping in that moment, then I wouldn't be here to tell this tale. But I have no control over that. And a lot of things in life we don't have control over, and sometimes it's just luck and happenstance. And a lot of the guys who are a lot better than me didn't survive, but because of, you know, the luck and happenstance. And then someone like myself just comes out the other end, you know, with no real rhyme or reason. And I think that, you know, that makes me really appreciate things a lot more than I used to.
6: You do, just following on from that, you say well into the book, you said, I know it sounds crazy, and yet over the years I've come to rely on my sixth sense. You say it's real, it exists, it's evolutionary, and humans have it. Did you know you had that before you joined the Army, or was that something that line of work brought out?
17: Growing up in, you know, South Australia and walking around the sand dunes in Balgowan looking for rabbits and foxes as a, you know, young teenager, you sort of have this sense that there's things out there when you tune into your environment. Being in Tully in the early 90s, you sort of start to be told this by, I was told by the old Vietnam veterans, you know, that they had this sixth sense that the hairs in the back of their neck would come up. I certainly felt that in Somalia when I was patrolling. I think we all have it. It's bringing all the senses in together, the breeze, your own breathing, the changes in the environment, thousands of data points that your brain is just listening to, even with the animal sounds changing. You know, we are an animal at the end of the day, and we do have access to this sixth sense. But also it's about situational awareness, and a lot of the things in the book are around that, you know, being able to be aware of the absence of a normality or the presence of an abnormality. That's a real skill, and I'm not sure if that's a taught thing or if some of us are just really good at it, but it does keep you alive, that's for sure.
6: Well, I was going to ask, is it something that's accentuated by virtue of the fact that you're holding a firearm and chances are someone who doesn't like you is as well on the other side? Is that something that brings this out to a real crescendo?
17: Yeah, that's a really interesting sort of insight, the elevated mental responses, physical responses, when the, I guess, the risk of getting it wrong is that someone is hunting you or you are hunting them as well, which is a really horrible way to put it. But if there's two groups of people out there, yeah, that's right. If there's an enemy out there and they're armed, even if it's an animal out there and it wants to hurt you, then I'm sure that we elevate those senses. But certainly a lot of the guys that came back, you know, we talk about it and, you know, you do miss it a little bit as well, as strange as that might sound.
6: What, that sort of sense of always being on?
17: Yeah, the sense of being on, but also when the risks are that high, the elevation of your senses, it's hard to get that from anything else in life, to be honest. once you've felt it, it's, you know, it's you almost become addicted to it. But this is a really cathartic way for me to explain that to people as well. Yeah. And I'm not someone who wants to go to war. I certainly don't want my children to go to war. But having experienced what it's like to be, you know, creeping around in the dark against someone who's creeping around in the dark, it's certainly exhilarating.
6: What goes through your head? I mean, some of it's covered in the book, I know, but just for our listeners here, okay, you're creeping around in the dark, or you're wandering around the dusty streets of Somalia as the sun goes down. Very unfamiliar place. It's certainly different to the York Peninsula where you grew up. What I mean, are you always thinking about the task, or does the mind occasionally drift back to home and loved ones, or what?
17: No, in the formative years, it was really around, you know, have I done enough in my training to survive this? Am I good enough? If I have to pull the trigger, do I know what I'm doing, or will I even do that? That's certainly something that everyone grapples with initially. As I got older and as I got higher in ranks, certainly as an officer and and as a captain, as a platoon commander, and now as a commanding officer of an infantry battalion in Western Australia, it's have I done enough? Have I planned? Have I done all the planning in the safe environment that I was in to mitigate all the risks that I can, and just to alleviate enough where the hinge factor might swing my way? And I think that's something that all officers in the ADF think about is, have I done the requisite planning to make sure that all my people are safe and that we are ready if we're required?
6: If you don't mind me asking, and tell me if you do, you're speaking about training and pulling the trigger. It's one thing to be trained to do that. It's another thing to do it for the very first time in combat. You no doubt recall that moment in your career. Was it something that you just did, or did you pause for a nanosecond before you did it?
17: Yeah, all experiences will vary when it comes to talking about this. But because of Somalia and the fact that I had my life put in such a precarious position by someone in the middle of the night and me not being able to pull the trigger. And it's covered in the book. And I was trying to pull the trigger, but I couldn't do it because of the situation. I knew in my mind at that point that the next time that I would be put in that position, that I would be okay to do that. And then I think in my second trip to Afghanistan, I don't even remember the first time. It was just like it was every time we went outside the wire, we were in combat. And, you know, I'm sure some of the guys in my platoon remember the first time that they had to engage someone with lethal force. But certainly for me, it was, you know, getting out of the helicopter, getting shot and having to shoot back. And quite often, as the case might be, people are shooting, you're shooting at sounds and shadows initially.
6: Yeah.
17: Sometimes you're not always shooting at, you can't tell, you can just see a muzzle flash from somewhere across a creek line. So all of those situations vary person to person. I know some people have had those situations happen. They're very intimate indeed. Mine certainly wasn't like that. It was at distance, and I'm pretty thankful for that.
6: I bet so. You mentioned mateship. There's a chapter in the book called The Longest Week, and you say here people use the word mateship pretty cheaply in Australia, beer advertisements, footy commentary, sentimental speeches by blokes who've never had to test it. But you say real mateship isn't about smiles and good weather. It's about enduring the worst parts of the world with people you trust so completely that their discomfort starts to matter as much as your own.
17: Yeah.
6: That's probably a pretty unique experience to the military, is it not?
17: Yeah, and I'm really proud of writing that and sitting there and thinking about that, you know.
6: It's a beautiful sentence.
17: And really reflecting over it. Yeah, and you know, for me, trust is credibility plus reliability plus intimacy above your own self-interest. And you get that with a group of guys that have been in combat together. The whole team understands that it's about the sum of the parts and you have to look after each other. And certainly in that longest week, you know, there was a moment there where I thought I might be the first platoon commander to lose a platoon. You know, the lot of us, we had no ammunition left. We were outgunned. We had no food left. We had no air support coming because of a dust storm. And honestly thought I was going to lose the whole group, and we just all rallied around each other and we got out of the situation. Again, luck and happenstance. It could have swung the other way on a dime, but you know, I still remember those conversations that morning, and you know, and how inspiring those young soldiers were.
6: Speaking here with Lieutenant Colonel Bram Connolly. Just before you go, Bram, look, I recommend the book to people because it's a fascinating read. But just off the back of that, I wonder, having written this, I mean, you mentioned it's cathartic, but it must be difficult at times also to be writing about all of this. I mean, you're still here to tell the story and you've got a wonderful Australian laconic sense of humour, and you've obviously got an incredible gift when it comes to sharing stories and writing, as we've touched on. But nonetheless, some of these stories aren't easy to tell.
17: Mm. Yeah, look, I don't know. I sleep really well at night, and I often wonder if that helps with with being able to, you know, have positive reflections on my life of service. But I also think that having a positive demeanour and just understanding that we're here for such a short amount of time, you know, our lives are so infinitesimally small. Yeah. And I just really want it to, you know, I want this to be a call to action almost for young people to consider the ADF as a career, especially the Army and Special Forces, I guess, specifically from my context. But, I don't find it hard to talk about these things. The reason I wrote the book is because people said I should write about these stories that we use in our, and this might sound like a promotion of our business, but it's not. But, you know, I have a leadership company and we use these stories to talk about leadership and to be able to, you know, storytelling, I think, is one of those really compelling things where people get to live vicariously through others to see whether or not they've got the same mettle to see what, you know, for what it takes. So for me, I think this is a pretty natural thing. As I said at the start of the interview, I'm a natural storyteller.
6: You are, no doubt about it. Beautifully spoken, beautifully written. Thank you for what you've done for the country as well, and I recommend the book, 100 Ways I Almost Died. Bram Connolly is the man behind it. It's a real privilege to speak with you, Bram. Thanks for being generous with your time.
17: Thank you so much. Appreciate it.
6: Not at all. Bram Connolly, what a great Australian. Lieutenant Colonel Bram Connolly, Distinguished Service Medal recipient, current commanding officer, and as I said, the author of 100 Ways I Almost Died.
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6: Thanks for the text coming through. T says, what an amazing, articulate, lovely, upstanding citizen. We thank Bram for his service to this country. No one could ever imagine what a soldier goes through. Well, I certainly can't, but I'm always in awe when I speak with them. And with such frankness, I just find very inspiring. It's a great book. People should read it. It's pretty open. Mick says, fascinating interview. Thanks, mate. Appreciate that. Keep the text coming, 0460 873 873. I don't know if this is fascinating or not, but here's a little essential new academic research that's come courtesy of a couple of Australian universities. Hopefully no taxpayers' dollars behind this one. It says here that nearly 70 years after the impossibly perfect Barbie and Ken made their debut, a new study from Adelaide University and the University of New South Wales, Sydney, shows the iconic pair are finally looking a little more like the rest of us. Now, I don't know if that's because we're all getting plastic surgery. I'm not sure. I'll read on to check. It says here, 3 decades after a landmark Australian study revealed that Barbie and Ken's body proportions were almost unattainable in real life. We needed research to reveal that. It says here, researchers have now revisited that 1996 study and found that Barbie and Ken have undergone a remarkable transformation. Using the same scientific methods as the original study, researchers measured today's fashionista Barbie dolls, that's a line of them, I believe, including curvy Barbie, tall Barbie, petite and standard Barbie, as well as the latest Ken doll, to determine how closely their body proportions match those of real adults. Yeah, seriously, they've been doing this at a university. And the findings show that key body proportions, including waist-to-hip and chest-to-waist ratios, are now much closer to those seen in real populations. So I think from that we can gather that, you know, Barbie must have let herself go. So's Ken. Because, you know, so's the average Australian, right? So, yeah, there you go. The lead researcher said that the findings show the toy industry has made measurable progress. Good for them. Okay. Oh, there's a semi-serious side to it, of course. You know, we want to make sure that people have realistic body image and, you know, all of that. But, I mean, did academic research really need to go into that? I mean, you could gain that just from pretty quick perception in the toy store, couldn't you? Oh, yeah, okay, Barbies. The curvy Barbies, well, as the name suggests, a bit curvy. Like a lot of us. Wow. Okay. How you then turn that into an academic paper, I'm not sure. Maybe AI could come in handy for that sort of a thing. A man who knows a lot about all of those sort of very important studies, Jack Hahn. Hello.
5: Indeed. Good afternoon to you, Michael. Making news, 4 men aged 18 to 22 have been charged with murder after a 21-year-old was found dead in Logan in Brisbane South. Investigations remain ongoing. Flights to and from Sydney have been delayed due to issues at the air traffic control tower. Several services to Brisbane, Coolangatta and Maroochydore also impacted. A US Senate committee has voted to hold Dr. Anthony Fauci in contempt of Congress over his refusal to answer questions at a hearing about COVID-19. And staying in the States, the Powerball over there has just jackpotted to a staggering $1.2 billion Australian dollars. If you're counting, that's enough to buy about 2,000 Lamborghini sports cars, 40,000 first-class tickets to and from London, and about 400 million chocolate bars. Turning to sport, Aussie golfer Carl Phillips has shot 5 under par 65 in the opening round of the PGA Tour's Wyndham Championship. He's equal 11th, 4 shots off the back of the lead. We'll have much more news and sport at 2.
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6: Well, Brisbane today, sunny and 24. importantly, tomorrow for day one of the 150th Ecker, sunny and 24. Today, the airport 23, Bow Desert 24, 25 at Gatton, Chermside 24, Oxley 24, Mount Gravatt 23. For Rocky today, partly cloudy conditions expected. Top of 27, though, so it's kind of nice. Gladstone will get to about 25. Tomorrow for Rockhampton, somewhere between 12 and 27, depending on the time, but beautiful sunny conditions on the way. Sydney, sunny and 19 today. Penrith will get to 20. 19 for Campbelltown, Parramatta, Richmond and Liverpool, Terry Hills and Bondi, 17 today. Tomorrow, the sun's still doing its thing. Sunny and 19, but then showers expected in Sydney and quite a bit of rain, maybe 7 mil on Sunday, top of just 20 degrees. And Canberra today, 15 in the capital, mostly sunny conditions expected. Tuggeranong the same. Another cold start, minus 3 tomorrow. It will warm up to 15 and a bit of morning frost, but then a mostly sunny day before a bit of rain maybe on Sunday and potentially actually quite a lot on Monday, 25 mil, they reckon, at the top. Lithgow today, sunny and 13, Orange 10, Mudgee, just a touch of cloud and 16, Bathurst 13, Katoomba 12, Springwood 17. A cold one again overnight, minus 3 for Lithgow, but warming up to a sunny 14 before the rain comes on Sunday, Monday, maybe a drop on Tuesday and Wednesday as well. Queanbeyan, I know you thought I'd forgotten you, how could I? Mostly sunny today, top of 15 degrees, 13 at Goulburn, and yes, a balmy 14. More after the break.
2: 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Keep the conversation flowing. 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
8: In Kangaroo Point, the Bradfield Highway has the left lane blocked northbound by a stationary vehicle. Delays expected there. The Western Freeway is on the brakes outbound with a lane closed in Fig Tree Pocket due to a stationary vehicle. Delays there extend back to Toowong. The Gateway Motorway has heavy northbound delays from Doondall to Brackenridge, and inbound delays on the Riverside Expressway are now stretching back to the Captain Cook Bridge. But it's still a good run to either coast on the M1 and Bruce Highway. I'm Jimmy Clark on Brisbane's Traffic Leader, 882 4BC.
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6: It's 22 to 2. Thanks for being with us. Give us a call if there's something on your mind. 131 873, the open line number. I think we're going to be talking a lot more about this bird flu, the H5 variant, in the coming weeks. We're not getting told all that much at the moment. It's not like the full COVID thing going on with press conferences and the like. And I suspect there'll be no appetite for that. But, of course, behind the scenes, the numbers are going in the wrong direction. They are always going to do it. We can't really contain it. We've just got to hope for the best in many respects. The number of bird flu cases in Australia does continue to rise. Another 32 detections confirmed in South Australia just this morning. It didn't seem like that long ago we had the first. The total number of cases now across the country standing at 155. That is identified cases. Of course, there'd be more. But the truth is those numbers are going to continue to grow, and we are, as I said, likely to see millions upon millions of birds succumb to it if the modelling of other countries bears fruit here. Look, I wouldn't be surprised if the regular updates on case numbers soon cease, because we're approaching a new phase in this outbreak where keeping up with the numbers is going to be a gigantic task in itself. The numbers will almost, I believe, become meaningless. There's no stopping the progression at this point. Containment would be extremely difficult. I don't think we're going to see borders closed like we did with COVID and the movement of humans. The birds don't really get the memo, do they? But we need to make sure our poultry industry is certainly fortified, and I'm told that things have already happened in that respect. But with all of that in mind, the ABC reported just a short time ago that South Australia's premier agricultural show will be without bird and poultry exhibits. That's after organisers decided to cancel those events amid rising cases of the H5 bird flu. South Australia seems to be the front line at this point. Now, we've asked to speak to the minister and relevant government players. They haven't had the time. I sort of appreciate that given the circumstances. But Darren Chester is the shadow minister for agriculture, fisheries and forestry. Of course, he's being briefed on all of this, I'm sure. He's with me on the line. Nice to speak with you, Darren. Thank you for your time.
15: Yeah, great to join you, Michael. I'm sorry it's under pretty depressing circumstances.
6: It is. Look, I don't want to depress people, but I think we've got to be realistic here, don't we, Darren? This thing's going to get a lot worse and pretty quickly.
15: Well, I think we do have to be upfront with the Australian public. Obviously, we're hoping for the best, but preparing for the worst. And I want to thank the veterinarians, the biosecurity officers, those emergency responders around the front line at the moment managing this response. They're putting the long hours in right now to try to manage and monitor the outbreak, and we do thank them for their work. But once you had the migratory birds arrive in Australia and sick and injured and then die, and then had transmission to our own wild bird population along the coastline, it was kind of inevitable we're going to see further outbreaks, and that's what we're seeing at the moment.
6: Have we had any confirmed cases of Australian native birds being infected? I'm sure they have. We just haven't tallied that as far as I'm aware. But are you aware of confirmed cases there?
15: Yeah, there are confirmed cases of Australian birds suffering from the virus and dying. And there's indications that these shore-based birds now, beyond just the coastal birds, are likely to be impacted. So, this is a serious virus. It's one that obviously has had major impacts throughout the world, and up until now we have avoided it, but it's obviously here now. It's important to remind your listeners that it has had no impact on the poultry sector, on our egg industry, and it's entirely safe to continue to consume Australian-grown chicken and eggs right now. There's no reason for people to change their behaviour in that regard. But what we are seeing in terms of the wild bird population is disturbing, with, as you said, 155 confirmed detections in wild birds, and that's, I think, likely to escalate in the weeks and months ahead, and that's the conversations I've been having with the Minister's Office and with the Department, receiving our regular briefings in terms of if there's anything else that the Coalition can be doing to support the government's efforts. We will certainly do that.
6: I guess a lot of the places that are first going to see this, electorates like yours, National Party electorates in the regions, they've got the farms, they've got the poultry institutions,
5: they've got a lot of the coastlines and the inland waterways and the lakes and the rivers. I mean, you're sort of at the front line, aren't you?
15: Oh, absolutely. We've seen detections now in five states. So obviously South Australia, Victoria, Western Australia, New South Wales and Queensland have had confirmed detections. Where I live on the coast of Gippsland, obviously we have the Nine Mile Beach and the Gippsland Lakes. We haven't had any detections here yet, but I am somewhat pessimistic that that situation will remain the same for much longer, but given there are cases now in Western Victoria as well. So we have to be realistic in the sense that there is a high risk of the virus spreading further. And the advice to the public, if you do see a sick or injured bird, you don't approach it, don't touch it, report it to the authorities to make sure that they can take the appropriate action. But, you know, I think it's going to be quite a tough time for a lot of people. A lot of Australians are obviously keen bird watchers, either, you know, they do as a hobby or they just enjoy seeing our native species and our seabirds, and to see them suffering in any way I think is going to be quite distressing for a lot of people. So we're going to make sure that we do everything we can to minimise the impact obviously on our wild bird population but also on the Australian public.
5: We do. Look, a lot of people listening now live in Brisbane and Sydney. They're suburbanites, and they've always enjoyed magpies and currawongs and kookaburras and rosellas and lorikeets and all these native miners, you know, pecking around the back door. Some of them get a little bit of food occasionally, and they're buddies for a lot of people, right? And, you know, it's completely conceivable, is it not, Darren, that in the months ahead, some of those birds won't be turning up anymore because they will have succumbed to this virus.
15: Well, that is certainly the risk, Michael. That we have to be honest with the public that it's movement from migratory birds to wild seabirds to native shorelines, the shoreline, you know, birds, and as we approach the breeding season where a lot of birds do congregate in large numbers, the risk of further transmission becomes higher. So, you know, that's the advice from the people who have done the research in this field, that there is every chance this could get a lot worse before it gets any better. And we've just got to do everything we can to make sure we minimise the impact on biodiversity, but also try to prevent the virus from reaching into the agricultural sector and the impact on commercial poultry and egg production. They are the challenges that the authorities are facing now, and we've got strong biosecurity controls in our ag sector. We've just got to try and make sure we do everything we can to protect those industries as well.
5: What about remote islands? Obviously, don't have the manpower down there in significant numbers, but you know, Macquarie Island, Heard Island, a lot of those are close to Antarctica, where some of these migratory birds originated. Do we have any sense of what's happening there?
15: All I'm aware of is that there has been cases there amongst not only the bird populations, but also mammals that consume the birds can also be killed. So, and that is the other risk of the transmission into things like you know, seals and sea lions. So, you know, this is a virus that has had quite devastating impacts in other parts of the world, and we have to expect that some of our marine mammals, as well as the shorebirds and things like pelicans, penguins, seabird colonies, our native species, will be impacted in the weeks and months ahead.
5: From your experience, Darren, I'm speaking here with Darren Chester, Shadow Minister for Agriculture. In your experience and seeing what the rest of the world have done who've had all of this before we have, I assume eradication is out of the question. It's about containment as best as possible. Are there vaccines that are being worked on for wildlife? What's happening elsewhere?
15: Certainly, the containment and using your biosecurity measures to prevent transmission in the first place into the agricultural sector is your best approach. There are some vaccines available, but it's simply not feasible to be heading out trying to vaccinate, obviously, millions of birds in our country. There may be populations like, for example, the fairy penguins in Phillip Island, just out of Melbourne there, which are a very significant colony, where there may be opportunities to introduce vaccines in that sort of environment. But more broadly, it's just not going to be possible to seek to vaccinate the wild bird population.
5: No, it's not. Okay, so we brace for impact. I'll just quote you a small paragraph out of the Fin Review the other day, and I just want to get your sense whether this is exaggeration or potentially close to the mark. They say here, avian influenza has come to Australia and millions upon millions of our native migratory and domesticated birds and likely other species are destined to perish. Is that right?
15: Well, as I guess I said at the outset, Michael, we are hoping for the best but preparing for the worst. And what they've described there is what I'd say be the worst case scenario. But it's not a scenario that is out of the question. So I'm not going to predict what the outcome may be. There may be some local environmental factors that help us in Australia that other countries didn't benefit from. I'm not sure about that. My expectation is there will be substantial deaths. That's the advice I've received from the experts in the field. But in terms of actually the quantum right now, it's a bit early to speculate. But I do think we have to prepare for a pretty grueling time when it comes to our native bird populations. But hopefully we are able to prevent it from actually having an impact on our poultry and egg producers as well.
6: Absolutely. Just finally, fire ants, varroa mite, now this H5 bird flu. You see, once upon a time we really prided ourselves on being clean and green. Certainly a haven from a lot of these other terrible invasive diseases that particularly affect Asia, but also other parts of the world. But the world's changed, hasn't it, Darren? We're now sort of smaller than ever before because of transport and holidays and the movement of people and the movement of goods and so on and so forth. I mean, are we, if we're being honest here, are we getting to the point where we just can't block anything out of this continent anymore?
15: Oh, look, I think it just does underpin the importance of biosecurity measures. So for those invasive species that we can control, that we can prevent from entering Australia, we should be doing everything we possibly can. Obviously, the avian flu, when we're talking about migratory birds flying thousands of kilometres, impossible for the authorities to prevent. But some of the other invasive species which have the potential of a major impact on our biodiversity and agricultural industries, they can be prevented, and that's why investing in biosecurity is so important. And that's why, in fact, we've been a little bit critical in recent times of some of the government decisions in terms of investment in invasive species control. I want to see more action when it comes to invasive species work in our nation, and I think the government needs to take very seriously the threat posed by some of these invasive species, whether animals or whether they're pest plants or viruses.
6: Yeah, good. Thank you for your time. We'll stay in touch, obviously, over the months ahead. Appreciate it, Darren. Thank you.
15: All the best, Michael. Have a great day.
6: You too. Darren Chester, as I said, Shadow Minister for Agriculture, Fisheries and Forestry. I know it puts a bit of a damper on a Friday afternoon, but we've got to be across this. I mean, this is here. It's going to get worse. Let's hope it doesn't get quite as bad as some of the predictions, but it's going to be bloody hard to stop. I mean, that's just the fact of the matter. I mean, with COVID, you know, we sort of had police at every checkpoint, and I'm not saying that was necessarily the right thing to do, but we were able to slow down the spread to a degree because we could control humans with human laws and manpower. The avian world don't listen. And so we're dealing with a different beast here. But nonetheless, the consequences are going to be not just economically, but certainly from a visual point of view, pretty confronting. No doubt about it. It's 11 to 2.
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6: Grant, channeling Nostradamus on the text, he says, you know what I am going to be happening now after that interview. The shelves tomorrow will be empty of chickens and eggs. Let's hope not.

0: or 2 o'clock, the Meta smart glasses. Or are they spy glasses? I know someone who has a pair of these. I wouldn't be letting them loose on him, but anyway. As we've seen with e-bikes, government and legislation to protect privacy is often retrofitted once the horse is bolted. You know, they're pretty late to the party. So now there are calls that we need government to get involved to, you know, outlaw these things or restrict their use. Or, I mean, I don't know. Meta, according to a piece in The Guardian, say safeguards are in place to prevent surreptitious filming, but some UK venues now prohibit these so-called smart glasses being worn at all. You see, it's a bit like the smartphone. The phone might be smart, but the user may not be. And it could be true of the glasses as well. I mean, they are... I mean, let's just be blunt. They do seem to be what's the word? P-E-R-V-E. Yeah, I mean, seem to be their dream piece of kit. I mean, let's be blunt. But it says here, venues from elite restaurants to popular pub chains have banned these glasses. This is in the UK, in order to preserve the privacy of customers and staff. Even the pub chain Wetherspoons, and they own about every second pub in the UK, they're not allowing people to record using the glasses inside. Mind you, I don't know why you'd need to wear them inside, because they are sunglasses. They're very dark. I mean, it would look pretty obvious. You know, in comes this bloke with these, you know, Meta Ray-Bans on, and it's, you know, not that bright inside an average British pub. You think, what's going on here? Anyway, so Meta say, oh, no, nothing to see here. But you see, in theatres, a number of theatres in the UK, they're banning these as well because they don't like people recording movies and shows. And in the old days, you know, some silly bugger would stick the mobile phone up and everyone say, put that away, it's too bright. These glasses, like a little flashing white light saying I'm recording, but not everyone's going to see it, not everyone's going to know what that is. There is a risk for misuse. Let's just put that out there. Should we ban them? You tell me, 131873.
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2: In Kangaroo Point, a blocked northbound lane on the Bradfield Highway is now cleared. The Western Freeway on the brakes outbound with a lane closed in Victory Pocket due to a stationary vehicle that has delays back to Toowong. The Gateway Motorway heavy northbound delays from Doondle to Bracken Ridge. Inbound delays on the Riverside Expressway now stretch back across the Captain Cook Bridge. Gympie Arterial Road slow going northbound through Bracken Bald Hills. And it's still a good run to either coast on the M1 and Bruce Highway. I'm Jimmy Clark on Brisbane's traffic leader, 882 4BC.
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4: 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I'll get to all your calls about those glasses in a sec. I've also got a statement, re-Birds and the Ecker. I'll share that after the news.
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6: It's 2 o'clock. Good afternoon. I'm Georgia Kondek. A Queensland man has been sentenced after pleading guilty to more than 30 child exploitation offences. The 59-year-old was found to facilitate child exploitation offending through a dark web online chat group. The court also found he communicated with child members of the group within Australia and overseas. He was sentenced to 12 years imprisonment. Four teenagers have fronted court after being charged with murder following an alleged assault in Logan. Police say the 21-year-old male victim was seriously assaulted during a house party last month. He later died in hospital. All male teens have been charged with murder and will return to court on August 24. We're being assured poultry expeditions at this year's Ecker are safe and will proceed as normal. The Royal Adelaide Show has decided to scrap its bird-related attractions amid rising H5 bird flu cases across South Australia. Queensland's Minister for Primary Industries, Tony Perrott, says his department has been working closely with Ecker organisers.
7: Well, of course, we've ramped it up this year. The work between my department, biosecurity and particularly the Ecker has been great, and it's something that we take seriously. The organisers here at the Brisbane are and they take that seriously themselves, and obviously they do the checks as those birds are coming in just ordinarily to make certain that there's no unwell birds that are coming here.
6: A new memorial will be built in Mount Isa to honour miners who have lost their lives in the region. Almost $5 million will go towards the build, which will be overlooking the Mount Isa mines. 150 miners will be honoured in the memorial. A security expert argues having a US defence base near Perth would strengthen Australia's sovereignty. The US Navy has set up the same administrative framework at HMAS Stirling that it uses for its standard overseas bases. The federal government claims the US would only have a rotational presence at the facility, but former Home Affairs Chief Mike Pizzullo argues while the US will see the site for its own military purposes, Australia stands to benefit.
8: In effect, the Australia-US alliance is the same concept of two. We're stronger together. Now, is that a compromise of sovereignty, or in fact is it bolstering our sovereignty because it says that we're stronger with a partner?
6: And the federal government are reviewing the safeguard mechanisms, the primary policy for curbing industrial emissions. The scheme requires the country's largest polluters to annually reduce their emissions or pay for carbon credits if they go over. The review will examine how effective the policy has been in reducing emissions and if it remains fit for purpose past 2030. Checking finance, the All Ords are down 4 points at 9,448. One Australian dollar is buying 70.3 US cents.
3: Finance on Brisbane's 4BC. 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
6: The Dolphins and Broncos are ready to face off in Saturday's battle for Brisbane. The reigning premiers are looking for a clean sweep over their rivals. Meanwhile, a win for the Dolphins will keep their top four hopes alive. Coach Christian Wolfe says his side is expecting the Broncos to be on their game.
9: Both teams are going to be up for this. Both teams want to win it. Both teams have a bit of pride on the line there. And both teams are going to be at their best, and they'll certainly be at their best.
6: In tonight's action, the Warriors and Panthers will go head-to-head before the Roosters host the Bulldogs. The Gabba is officially a sellout for tonight's clash against with Brisbane against the Hawks, and the Wallabies will come up against the most controversial man in Australian rugby tomorrow when they take on Japan in Osaka. Eddie Jones infamously held talks to coach Japan during Australia's disastrous World Cup campaign in 2023. It's 2:04. That's news and sport.
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11: The Gateway Motorway has heavy northbound delays from Boondall to Brackenridge. The Western Freeway on the brake southbound with a lane closed in Figtree Pocket due to a stationary vehicle. Delays there back to Toowong. Inbound delays on the Riverside Expressway now stretch back across the Captain Cook Bridge. Gympie Arterial Road slow going northbound through Bald Hills. Pacific Motorway is under speed both ways through Slakes Creek, and it's a good run to either coast on the M1 and Bruce Highway. I'm Jimmy Clark on Brisbane's Traffic Leader, 882 4BC.
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6: A sunny afternoon across Brisbane with light winds, reaching a top of 24 degrees in the city, 25 in Ipswich and 23 on the Bayside, getting down to 9 degrees overnight. A sunny day tomorrow with a top of 24 degrees, chance of morning fog on Sunday, followed by a mostly sunny afternoon, a top of 24, and showers expected on Monday. On Moreton Bay, variable winds below 10 knots, seas below half a metre. Right now, it's 23 degrees at Brown Plains. I'm Georgia Kondek. There'll be more news at 2:30 on 4BC.
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13: Yeah.
5: Back to Afternoons with Michael McLaren.
4: 2:07, into the final hour together for the week. Thank you for your company, 131873, that open line number. Ben on the text says, I'm a single man, Michael. Are there going to be birds at the Ecker? Yeah, there will be, Ben. There will be at this stage. I've just got a statement here from RNA, the chief executive, Brendan Christou, who says, as part of the RNA's comprehensive biosecurity planning for the Ecker, we work closely with Biosecurity Queensland each year to ensure the health and safety of our animals based on their expert advice. It goes on to say Biosecurity Queensland is closely monitoring the recent H5 bird flu case detected on Moreton Island and has provided biosecurity advice to the RNA about the upcoming Ecker poultry competition, which is continuing as planned, and how to mitigate risks during this year's competition. It closes by saying, each year, in line with our strict biosecurity protocols, all birds entering at the Ecker or entered at the Ecker competition must be declared disease-free and are monitored and regularly checked by our veterinary team. So that's from the RNA Chief Executive, Brendan Christou. So, yep, at this stage, the poultry competitions, the birds, will still be at the Ecker from tomorrow, 131873. Okay, so what do you make about these, well, they call them spy glasses, these Ray-Bans? Good, bad, ban, keep? You tell me. 131873. G'day, Harry.
13: G'day, Michael. How are you?
4: Not bad. Hope you are too.
13: Mate, good, good. Oh, this weather's absolutely stunning. So, mate, I would say these glasses, they're not good at all. I was looking at getting some because I actually, just as a hobby, I've got a race car on the side on the weekend. So I wanted to record while I'm driving. But then I came to find out that there's actually little modifications that you can get which doesn't show the light when it's recording. So anyone can get these little mods on these glasses, and pretty much you can be going around wearing these glasses and you don't know if that person's recording or not. So it's actually really bad for privacy.
4: Are you sure about that? I mean, the modifications, I'm just quoting here from a piece I was reading today from a Meta spokesperson who said... Where is it here? For those wearing them and the people around them, trust matters. That's why we built privacy into our AI glasses from the ground up. For example, they say every pair has a capture LED that blinks when you take a photo or video that you can save or share. It can't be turned off, they say. And if someone covers or damages the LED, the camera is disabled. That's what they claim.
13: Yeah, unfortunately, that's what they claim. But I've seen online there's videos going out there that they bypass this. So it's actually not safe at all.
4: Okay. So what, a little bit like the under-16s social media ban. It's,
13: that's right. Yeah.
4: It's watertight until it isn't.
13: There's always workarounds for something.
4: Well, look, so, when technology's involved, I just don't I don't really myself understand why you'd want them. Unless you want to walk along the Esplanade and take sneaky shots of women in bikinis or something, why would you want them? I don't know.
13: I think for hobbies, they're great tools. Like, you know, when drones came out, they weren't safe for privacy either. Anyone could fly them around and, you know, record as they go. But, look, for recreational purposes, I get it. But, you know, but if you're wearing it as a day-to-day purpose and you're going around, let's say, if you're going to work anywhere in these, it's not good for privacy at all.
4: No. All right, good on you, Harry. I think most would probably agree with you, although I'm not sure Maria does. Hello, Maria.
14: Hello, Michael. Oh. I was introduced to Meta Ray-Bans through Vision Australia.
4: Oh, yeah.
14: As a person who has extremely low vision, I was able to purchase a pair of Meta Ray-Bans from my local optometrist, and I've had my prescription placed into the Meta Ray-Bans.
4: Okay. So now, tell me, Maria, is there something about the Meta Ray-Bans which help your vision more than a normal pair of Ray-Bans with the prescription added?
14: Yes, it does, because it's given me some independence that I'd lost. For example, yesterday we were in a restaurant. I was able to ask the Meta Ray-Bans to read the menu page for me, which means it takes a photo of the menu and it reads it line by line to me, which allows me to choose the item that I would like instead of asking someone else to read the menu for me.
4: Yeah, okay. Well, that's interesting.
14: I used the glasses this morning. We're in Woolworths shopping, and the Meta Ray-Bans, I asked to photograph a shelf so that I could choose an item that I needed. Was it the size? Was it the style? Was it the brand that I required? And yes, I was able to do that. Mm. I'm able to ask the Meta Ray-Bans to read a page from the newspaper, can also photograph a recipe and read it back to me. This has really improved my life greatly, and I understand there are a lot of people with low vision who are taking advantage of the Meta Ray-Bans, and we're doing the right thing. Now, I also have a transitions in the glasses, which means that if it's very glary, they go dark, but as soon as I come back in, they're like normal glasses again. If I was to take a photo, there is no way I could take a photo without a person knowing, because there is a light. I would ask the person permission first. You know,
4: that's my understanding,
14: And you cannot disable it. If you disable it, the glasses don't work anymore.
4: Well, I tell you what, Maria, you have sold the benefits of this tremendously well.
14: Michael, they are wonderful. I recently had to have a blood test. I was at the pathology place. All my information was on a computer screen.
4: Yeah.
14: I was asked to check is this correct? I simply asked my Meta glasses to take a photo and it read it line by line, and I was able to say, please, could you just add this in this particular section?
4: Because the little speakers, for those that have, because I've seen had them on once, there's little speakers in the, what did you say,
14: in the
4: arms of it, and that goes, it's quite good quality audio.
14: And, of course, the other thing is, if you have Spotify and you happen to be sitting in a waiting room, you know, for some attention for a couple of hours, as we often are, I can ask my Spotify to play some music for me as well.
4: I know. It's and a brave new world.
14: Straight into my ear, and it does not affect anybody else sitting around me. So I'm a person that has them. I'm using them for the right reason, and I hope that everybody else does the same thing.
4: Well, Maria, I tell you what, Meta couldn't have sold it any better than you just did there. That's an extraordinarily good call. Thank you for doing that. Appreciate it. Maybe we have to rethink the situation here. 131873. Just we'll get to one more before we do our Friday food. Ron, what's your take on it, Ron?
15: Good afternoon, sir. I think Maria is a great example. Unfortunately, just like e-scooters, you'll always have a percentage that they use it right, that drive it the right way, and do everything the right thing with it. When I did a search up, there's a new Target version out of the Meta version. You have the ability with them. So that gentleman he had two callers before, he said that is correct. When I Googled it it says, you can cover it up without having to do a modification and without noticing. The other thing that they said you can do as well is that you can actually put something like a pressure tablet and something for where they sit, for where the recording buttons, and you can actually have it hand down by your waist type thing and recording without any light and without anybody knowing it. And because it's Bluetooth, you don't know how far you can have it away from the storage device, so I'm saying your phone or something like that, how far away that distance is. That's something that would be worth knowing. I think the problem we have at the moment, sorry, this is new, I didn't say this to your manager, is that we need some sort of policy that comes out that says that if something's being used that's new in the service that's outside of the scope or is unethical in its way, then that should be an easy way. Because at the moment we have this stuff coming out so fast, we can't keep up with what it is, and our laws can't keep up with it as well. So if our laws can't keep up with it, that means they can pretty much say, oh, hang on a second, didn't say I can't use it for that.
4: Well, this is right. I said at the start, often the law is retrospective because we don't think proactively about the parameters. But the technology, in defence of the politicians and the law, the technology is evolving so quickly, as we were discussing earlier with Brian Schmidt, Professor Schmidt, about AI, that it is very difficult to keep pace. Different perspectives. Ron, appreciate your call from Brisbane. Thank you very much. 131873.
5: Afternoons, Friday food.
4: We'll get back to the glasses shortly. Let's talk a bit of food, though. It is a Friday. And, of course, I think, when you walk through the supermarket, it's pretty easy to forget just how much work goes into all of the food that we end up putting on the table. See, behind every bottle of milk or kilo of mince, there's a farmer who starts work before sunrise 7 days a week. Now, this week, some of that was acknowledged and rewarded. Some of our very best have been recognised at the 2026 Harvey Norman Produce Awards, and they celebrate the producers who continue to deliver Australia's world-class food. Now, one of this year's biggest winners is Tomerup's Dairy Farm, a sixth-generation family farm. It's in Queensland's beautiful scenic rim, and they've taken out the Dairy Award, 200-acre property, I think it is. It's been in the family since 1874, which is a great story, producing wonderful, wonderful milk and cream and their award-winning creme fraiche, which is being described as a, and I quote here, silky, smooth delight. You might be familiar with it. Anyway, Kay Tomerup is the owner and farmer at Tomerup Dairy Farm, and a very, very deserved winner is with me on the line. Kay, thanks for your time.
16: Thank you.
4: It's a wonderful story. What a family story since 1874.
16: Yeah, it's pretty amazing, isn't it? My husband's family came and settled here 1874, and we're basically doing the things that we're doing now. We've sort of brought it around full circle six generations later.
4: Obviously, technology has changed, but other than that, has the dairy industry really changed that much in 100 and whatever years?
16: Oh, I think the dairy industry has changed a lot. And I guess we are very different within that industry because we are doing things very, very traditionally, using a 100-year-old alpha Laval separator to separate the cream, using the pasteurisation method that we use is very slow and low temperature. So very much doing things in a different way to what you would see within the supermarket type products.
4: I mean, we know over the years, of course, I mean, I sort of asked that question almost leadingly because we know over the years we have deregulation that massively changed the dairy industry. Yes. We've had, you know, Saputo and all these internationals come in and really start to dominate. But you seem to be succeeding because you're doing it the old way.
16: Yeah, and I think what's different with us is that we have found a niche market, I suppose. We know where we sit. We don't try to get in anybody else's lane. We're not looking to be in the Woolworths shelves. We're very much focusing on quality over quantity. And I think that within every business that we, or every arm of the business, that is what we focus on. And my nephew's here doing pasture-raised eggs. My son now is back on the farm doing organic heirloom vegetables and grains and value-adding to those. So we very much stick to our own lane and know that we cannot compete with the bigger producers and that they have a very important place in the market, but this is a nice spot for us to be.
4: Yeah, I mean, you know this better than me, but of course you've got to diversify to stay alive, and you just mentioned what your son's doing there with the vegetables and the like. There's also farm stays now on the property, so you've sort of got your fingers in a few pies, right?
16: We have. Look, 200 acres might seem a lot to someone who lives in suburbia and in the city, but in terms of a farm, it's not a very big parcel of land, and so we really have to find ways that we don't have those economies of scale, but we do have the ability to value add to our products and to sell into those higher value markets.
4: You've been a finalist so many times. You've got the gong this time. So, you know, patience and persistence pays. The good guys do win. But do you think the average palate out there can taste the tradition that goes into what you do? Is there a discernible taste or textural difference in dairy when it's done your way as opposed to the commercialised way?
16: Absolutely. We have people who come to the farm and, you know, they'll drive from Brisbane to get a block of butter, and our ice cream is very well known around Brisbane and surrounds. It tastes completely different. The cream is so thick and rich. It's got nothing in it but cream, and the colour is not like anything that you see in the supermarket.
4: So more yellow or creamy in colour,
16: yeah,
4: is it?
16: Absolutely. Yeah. It's so yellow. It's golden. It's a beautiful colour, and it has quite a, I liken it a bit to vanilla sort of smell. It's got this sweet, fragrant sort of smell to it. It's quite incredible, actually.
4: Out of interest for those that have no agricultural blood whatsoever, why is it more golden than, I mean, why? Well, let me put it this way, why are all the commercial creams so white?
16: Well, they don't have as high a butterfat percentage in them. And also our cows are predominantly grass-fed. So it's that beautiful beta-carotene that comes through. And our cream is around 50% fat. And what you can buy in the supermarkets is sort of around the 30%.
4: 30, 32, I think, is standard, isn't
16: yeah.
4: it?
16: Yeah. So when we buy cream, if we have to buy cream, if that happens.
4: What do you mean when we buy cream? When are you having to buy cream? What, the cows are on strike or something?
16: If we run out, you know, or you buy it for some other purpose, and it just looks kind of watery to us. So we can see why the chefs and our customers really appreciate what we're doing.
4: Cream Fresh was the winner on the night, wasn't it? I mean, what set yours apart?
16: Look, I think obviously that fat percentage is a big part of it, but it's cultured for 30 hours and it develops a beautiful, thick, rich, velvety sort of texture, and the taste is just slightly tangy, but so rich and creamy in your mouth. My daughter will eat it by the spoonful.
4: Wow. Is this the way dairy would have tasted when my grandparents were young? I mean, is this sort of the taste of Australian dairy that we just don't get anymore, but once upon a time would have been quite normal?
16: Yes, I believe so. We had, when I was growing up, we had a Jersey house cow and did our own cream and our own butter, and things just tasted good. A lot of people who taste even our milk say, I've never tasted milk like this before. And the thing is, it costs a lot to produce a product that has that higher fat percentage, and it's not ever going to compete on the supermarket shelves. You're very deliberately choosing taste over price when you choose a product like this. So not everybody could produce this. We couldn't have everybody doing this type of product because it couldn't satisfy everybody.
4: No, the industry would implode, I guess. Well, congratulations on the victory. Well deserved, long time coming. But as I said, the good guys do win. Just quickly, the Tamarup Farm, if people do value taste over price, how can they get hold of your stuff?
16: Just give us a call or send us a message, and we open by appointment. We've got a little shop on the farm that you can come and get pork and veal and eggs and dairy and ice cream and all the good things.
4: How wonderful. Great stuff. Well done. Thank you so much for your time, Kay. Congratulations.
16: Thank you. Appreciate it.
4: Not at all. Kay Tamarup, and I can hear the animals, the birds in the background. Sounds an idyllic spot. The owner and farmer at Tamarup's Dairy. That's spelled Tommerup.
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4: Well, let's find out because Carla's here with me. Hello, Carla.
0: Hello, Michael. Happy Ecker weekend.
4: Indeed, tomorrow it all gets underway.
0: Mm-hmm. We'll have your how-to guide, how to navigate Ecker, what things you can do for free. Obviously, you've got to get your ticket in, but once you're there, there's so much you can see and do and experience and you don't have to pay for it. I know you gave an update on the birds and the poultry. That's exciting. So we'll have more news on that. And I love Ecker. I love the animals and I love the food.
4: I was going to say, there's no shortage of something to eat.
0: Yeah. Oh, and they've got good deals as well. So families looking to save a buck. And we'll be there as well. I'm going to be there on Sunday. We'll be broadcasting. We've got a little cool sort of breakout area and our own show bags to give away.
4: Oh, really?
0: Which is great. Yeah.
4: 4BC show bags.
0: Mm-hmm.
4: Are you allowed to sort of tell us what might be inside?
0: I'm not sure, but I always love it when I get called a show bag.
4: Now, you've got to tell Gary to behave himself. Now, what we need are Gary Hargrave-shaped birdie beetle type things, you know, so just chocolates in the mould of Gary.
0: Yes, but it's that weird compound chocolate. You kind of like it, but you're like, this is an acquired taste.
4: Yeah, what's caramel, whatever they call it. Yeah. What else after three, hey?
0: Dami Im is going to be joining us. Of course, remember her? She won X Factor.
4: Oh, yeah.
0: And she was second in Eurovision. She's headlining the Queensland Fringe Festival, which is at Toowoomba this week, tonight. So we'll catch up with Dami Im. Orange Sky, the guys from there are going to join us because it's Homelessness Awareness Week. And I really love the service they provide, giving, you know, homeless people a bit of dignity back, cleaning clothes and a cuppa and an ear to also lend as well. I think they're amazing. I think the service they provide is great. And also Sean Sennett will be along. We'll be talking all the songs because I don't know if you remember, Michael, but the Ecker used to run a great concert series and all the biggest bands across the country would come and perform at Ecker. So we're going to do a tribute to that today in our Music That Changed Our Lives segment.
4: Particularly when you think about live music across Australia now, yeah, the pubs don't do it as much as they used to, and yeah, it's not easy if you want to sort of break out and become known as a bit of a muso. The venues aren't really there for you in big numbers anymore.
0: But that's true. But then there are these great pockets where they're still supporting live music, where they see value, and I think now more than ever, we want to be not just entertained, but we want an experience. We want something that's tangible because everything's so fast and disposable. And so being able to have that shared sort of experience with people that love the same sort of things, whether it be theatre or music or, you know, pub band or whatever it might be.
4: Yeah, so important.
0: At least I'm hoping that's the case.
4: I'm sure it is. I've been looking forward to listening. Good on you. Thanks, Carla.
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11: In Rocklea, Renard Road has an eastbound crash at Clear Street and delays on the approach. Western Freeway is on the brakes outbound with a lane closed in Fig Tree Pocket due to a stationary vehicle and delays back to Toowong. The Gateway Motorway, heavy northbound delays from Boondall to Brackenridge and inbound delays on the Riverside Expressway now stretch back across the Captain Cook Bridge. Elsewhere, Gympie Arterial Road is slow going northbound through Bald Hills and the Pacific Motorway under speed southbound from Rochdale South to Daisy Hill. I'm Jimmy Clark on Brisbane's Traffic Leader, 882 4BC.
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4: Okay, back to Jack we go. G'day, Jack.
27: Huh? Yeah, g'day, Michael. The federal government is knocking back suggestions the US will set up a military base south of Perth. New figures have revealed over 2,000 Americans will be deployed to WA to support submarine operations. There's been a deadly school shooting in Thailand, with authorities confirming a student opened fire north of Bangkok. Flights are still delayed on the east coast, including in Brisbane, Maroochydore, Coolangatta and Sydney, due to air traffic control issues earlier at Sydney. And Queensland officials insist poultry exhibitions will be safe at this year's ECCA in Brisbane. The Royal Adelaide Show has decided to scrap its bird-related attractions amid rising cases of bird flu. Turning the sport a blow for the Rabbitohs ahead of tomorrow night's NRL clash with the Eels, winger Campbell Graham has been ruled out with a calf injury. We'll have more news at 3 o'clock.
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4: All right, time for a Friday dose of finance with the wonderful Scott Phillips from The Motley Fool, fool.com.au. And, well, here we go again, Scott. Coles, the boss there, has confirmed their plans to offshore hundreds of jobs to India.
29: Michael, good afternoon. Here we go again. Absolutely. It was only earlier in the week, Qantas announced almost an identical announcement. Up to 1,000 jobs at Qantas, up to 1,000 jobs at Coles. They've both said finance, IT, marketing, human resources, and both are using the consulting firm Accenture.
4: Yep.
29: So it does seem very much like a carbon copy here. Obviously, Accenture is doing something that both companies think can be done well by them. A combination, mate, as we've said, of the three things: offshoring, outsourcing, and artificial intelligence. Roll that lot together. Now, Coles boss Leo Weckert's come out and said, well, it'll mean some redundancies, but the remaining staff will have more time to do other things. So I guess we'll wait and see how many jobs are lost in total and what it means for those businesses, for their customers as well, of course. And there's a couple of things going on here. I mean, if it can be done reasonably and efficiently, cost-effectively overseas rather than here, then there's going to be more of this ahead. If it is a short-term, you know, gain, long-term pain, then maybe, a bit like CBA sacking some staff a while ago, they'll have to rehire. some local workers. But it is fascinating, mate. As I said, almost a carbon copy announcement. Accenture's obviously got something going on. Most of these jobs were going to India, by the way, where Accenture's got a big workforce. And as I said, what is interesting is it's not just the usuals. Tech, finance, they're kind of the easy ones. When HR and marketing jobs are being taken offshore, it is a bit of a new front in employment change. And, of course, comes at a time when, thankfully, unemployment relatively low here in Australia, but the economy not exactly firing on all cylinders.
4: No, you sort of wondered then, okay, look, it looks good on the bottom line. It might help the executives' bonuses in 1 year, 2 years, but what does it do to productivity for the business? I mean, a lot of businesses did the move to the Philippines and to India, and some of them have come back since because it just doesn't work.
29: That's the big question, mate. And Coles and Qantas will find out to either their joy or their chagrin in the fullness of time. And it kind of goes both ways, right? Like I think Australian workers like to believe there's some things that can't be done overseas, and maybe that's true, or maybe they'll find they can do it, in which case it really does kind of confront Australia with the question about how long we can sustain wages, productivity at certain levels. We talk about productivity regularly. That this is the very pointy end of that exact question. How much output do I get? How much does it cost me? Coles, Qantas deciding a little more output, a little less cost is what they want.
4: You betcha. Okay, markets, dollar and oil.
29: Markets have just turned very slightly negative, unfortunately. We're flirting with the high watermark all day. We're unfortunately down about 4 points. It's like 0.05%. So we'll call that flat, 9,448 points as we speak. Aussie dollar down 0.5%, 70.27 US cents. And uncomfortably and unfortunately, oil going the wrong way. It wasn't long ago. Both West Texas and Brent were under $80 a barrel. West Texas still is, $78.30, up about 1.5%. Brent up a little more than that, back over $80. $83.73 US a barrel.
4: All right, thank you, Scott. We'll speak on Monday. Appreciate all of that. Have a great weekend. Scott Phillips from The Motley Fool, fool.com.au, of course, is the website, 20 minutes to 3. Now, as I mentioned earlier, I read a very interesting piece by Prue Goward in the Fin Review this morning, and it raises, I think, some important questions about next Tuesday's national census. Tuesday night next week is census night, if you haven't already filled it out. As Prue writes, it is difficult to understand what more the government needs to know in this era of big data. From the modest 21 questions asked back in 1911, as she says, the census has grown well beyond simply knowing how many people have a flushing toilet to 53 questions in the mid-1970s, maxing out at 66 questions this year. One of those questions to do with our sexual preferences. Now, as I said earlier, what the government needs to know about that, I've got no idea. But Prue fleshes some of that out, actually, and some of the reasons they may want even that sort of data in her piece. As she says in the article, almost all of these things that they're after, that they're asking us, can actually already be answered in other government databases. Now, of course, the census isn't free. It's going to probably cost, when you throw all the costs in, between $600 and $800 million. We do it every 5 years. A lot of our contemporaries do it every 10. Have we got it right? And I guess the question is, with all of that cornucopia of data already at the government's fingertips, now digitised, do we even need to do a census anymore? Well, I thought we'd ask Prue Goward, the former New South Wales Minister for Housing. Prue's on the line. Always nice to speak, Prue. Thank you for your time.
6: It's great to speak to you.
4: All right, well, let's just put the big question out there first. I mean, do we even need a census anymore?
6: Look, you'd have to wonder. I mean, look, it's a snapshot. It tells you where people are at a certain night and what their living arrangements are and, as you say, a lot more questions than they used to ask. But, you know, we've got so much data now. And I think one of the problems is governments hate sharing it. So the data that the state governments have, the feds aren't interested in. When I was a minister, we tried to get up data sharing arrangements with the Commonwealth for children at risk. Oh my God, went on for years. It still wasn't finished. You know, they invented every reason under the sun not to share it, and then they impose, as you say, a cost of well over $500 million on the whole country to to, and it's illegal, you can't not fill in your census form, by the way, and they make it a crime if you don't fill in this form once every 5 years for data that they would almost certainly have somewhere else. The possible exception, as you say, might be sexual preference and whether you think you're a woman or a man or them or us or whatever. And of course, the language that they're now writing the census in anticipates that, because it doesn't talk about Susan anymore, Susan being a she and a he, her. It talks about them as a there.
4: Yeah.
6: So, yeah.
4: It's all very confusing. So, just out of interest, because you do raise this in your article, people say, yeah. Well, look, why the hell do they want to know who we sleep with? None of their business. And, of course, not everyone's going to tell the truth anyway. But you do make the point that this sort of data, when it's tabulated and can be broken down into different constituencies or electorates, can actually be very handy, not in any sort of real nation-building sense, but certainly for politicians.
6: Yeah. Absolutely. So you can, if you know that you've got a lot of trans people in your electorate or a lot of gay people, you wouldn't be running around talking critically about gays. So it does have that use. And look, you can't deny it. It's great fun reading the results of the census, because they, and that costs a fortune. It takes a couple of years sometimes for the census data to be published in a table. I have no idea why. Why does it take so long? It's all computerized. You can press all those buttons. As I said in that piece, IBM had invented punch holes for data collection in 1911 for the American census, which meant that they could immediately get all that data together. We've got computerization today. Why does it take 2 years and an army of public servants and the Bureau of Stats to do all this? I mean, your first question remains a really important one. Do we even need this? And the answer is, it seems to be fun for somebody. And I don't think there is anything in that census, with the possible exception of what your religious bent is, and which is nobody's business. And by the way, after what happened to the Jews in Nazi Germany, where the Nazis used the census to hunt down Jews and their grandparents, because IBM invented a system for them so that in 1939 they could track who their grandparents were and if they were Jewish, you don't have "Are you Jewish?" Included on your census form for that reason. But with putting all that aside, there's very little that they don't actually know already about this. And if they really cared about Australian citizen services and all the stuff they go on with, they'd be much better off actually getting public servants to pull their fingers out and get on with data sharing the data they already have, and then they could save themselves a lot of money. And they wouldn't need to impose this on anybody.
4: Well, that's it. I would say we do need a census, if it weren't for the fact that we've all got a MyGov account, we've all got My Health, My This, My That. I mean,
6: exactly.
4: I would have thought they pretty much know everything about us. And if they want to know how many bedrooms we have in our house, well, I mean, that's all stored at real estate agencies and in government databases.
6: Correct.
4: And I mean, it's all there. It's just about using the federation or breaking down some of those barriers, tabulating that information. I mean, look, some would say, look, the census, PRU, of course, is designed to give governments a bit of a sense of where the next motorway needs to go or where the next railway.
6: No,
4: line. But is there any evidence they've ever used it for that?
6: No, none at all. That's a snapshot in time. If they want to know where to put the next motorway, they actually go to their local councils and they ask them about their growth rates, their population increases in the last 12 months. And that's absolutely up-to-date information. And if there's a trend, they say, well, in the last 3 years, what's been your increase every year? And it's 10% a year. And they say to the police, how many more traffic jams are you having in the roads in Leppington? That's how you work out where to put your intersections and your six-lane highways. It's not the census.
4: Absolutely. Okay. I had a lot of calls earlier, people agreeing with your thesis here, Prue, saying, look, I don't really know why we have to do this. It comes at great cost. As you pointed out, and this might be interesting for followers of history, you go back to the first census. In essence, you're going back to the Roman Empire.
6: Roman times.
4: It was about taxation. Now,
6: always.
4: A lot of people don't associate the census here with potential tax policy, but you see the potential there, do you?
6: Oh, yes. I mean, that's what the census was originally. It was so that the Romans knew where people lived, where they were buying their goods, and what they could tax. And you, as government 101, you can't tax what you can't measure. So the next step, of course, is that you get to William the Conqueror and the Doomsday Book. Why do you think he was running a Doomsday Book? It wasn't because he wanted to know everybody's surname. He was doing it so he could work out where people lived and what he could tax them with. And, of course, customs then, you didn't have income tax. Customs goods and services tax were the big thing then. And really, governments have the importance of tax collection to governments. You can't overstate it. It's so profound. And if there's any reason why you would be collecting data every 5 years, it's to work out if there's something you're missing. You know, maybe there's more people in three-bedroom houses. Maybe we should have a tax on the third bedroom, because now we know how many we could tax.
4: There's a few people in Parliament that would be pretty keen on that.
6: I'm sure. But, you know, it is so disappointing. And I say this as a former public servant, as a former minister, that we don't use data for the really good purpose that we could use it for in government, which is to work out how to improve the services we provide people for the taxes they pay.
4: All right. Well, look, I'll fill it out because...
6: you have to.
4: I don't want to give them any more money than I already do. But what they do with it, I've got no idea. Prue, nice to speak. Thank you for giving us some time.
6: Okay, buddy. Bye.
4: Okay, bye. Prue Goward there. Not a big fan of the census. And, of course, yes, it's quite obvious. Prue's got government background. I mean, you'd sort of think people that have any sort of government DNA in their person would be sort of salivating over getting their hands into all of that information. But as Prue says, they've already got it. They've already got all of it. I mean, other than one or two rather random things, and there's certainly questions over whether we should be divulging our religious status or not. I mean, that's really a private matter, but I know why they ask for that. But sexual preference, a lot of that does seem to be driven by ideologies and by political trends, more so, I would argue, than necessity. And on all the basic stuff, they got the data and they don't use it effectively anyway. So why are we giving them more? And it's not even about giving them more, they've got it. It's about the cost. We've got to look for savings everywhere we can find them. Well, here's potentially $800 million every 5 years that we could probably spend on, I don't know, hospitals or schools. It's 11 to 3.
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4: Some rugby league news just come through. Craig Bellamy has ended speculation about his future. According to the Herald, he has confirmed he will continue as the Melbourne coach next year, which is, of course, very, very good for the Melbourne Storm Club. All right, track of the day. Now, I've got another double pass to come and join us on August 12, so that's next Wednesday, next week, at the matinee for Fiddler on the Roof, Theatre Royal Sydney. It doesn't matter where you're listening. If you can be in Sydney and be at the matinee on August 12, well, why not give it a go? We'd love to meet you. 131873, the open line number. But, of course, you know, you've got to just do a little bit of work for this. So, answer this question, if you would. It was on this day in 1888, an invention was patented. They always throw that word in because I can't say it. That changed the way humans enter a building. Well, has the potential to change the way that humans enter the building. Wasn't legs. It was on this day in 1888.

0: might have been. It was patented on this day way back in 1888. Use it on some big buildings anyway to get in and out of them. If you know what it might be, 131873. The first one with the right answer, you'll be joining us to see Fiddler on the Roof, the matinee, August 12th. And I look forward to meeting you then. We'll take a break and get the answer after this.
1: 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Got something you want to say? You're in the right place. This is Brisbane's 4BC. 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
2: The Pacific Motorway has a southbound crash before exit 24 in Daisy Hill. Heavy delays there back to Rochdale. An eastbound crash on Granard Road at Clare Street in Rockley is cleared. The Gateway Motorway is heavy northbound from Boondall to Bald Hills. The Western Freeway on the break southbound with a lane closed in Fig Tree Pocket. Inbound delays on the Riverside Expressway stretch back across the Captain Cook Bridge. And the Capricorn Bridge itself is on the crawl outbound and stays that way down to Green Slopes. I'm Jimmy Clark from Brisbane's Traffic Leader, 882 4BC.
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0: Well done, Brian, in Kiama. Beautiful Kiama. Revolving door, that was the answer. A lot of people said lift. No, the revolving door. So I'll see you on Wednesday with your plus one, Brian, at Fiddler on the Roof at the Theatre Royal Sydney. It's a beautiful theatre. Just before we go, we did mention with Scott Phillips yesterday that story about Qantas and potential Qantas long-haul pilot strikes and the like. I got a statement from Qantas after the program. And they just wanted to make sure that we all understood that they actually reached in-principle agreement with both the Australian and International Pilots Association and the Australian Federation of Air Pilots in the Fair Work Commission yesterday. The agreement expected to be finalised at some point today. That might have already happened. So, yes, there was some talk about protected action.

0: ballot orders and that being voted for. But as they say, it's no immediate risk of industrial action or work stoppages because of some of the breakthroughs achieved at the Fair Work Commission yesterday. So just happy to put that on the record. Of course, they've had their own challenges today with the situation at Sydney Airport, particularly in delayed flights. Thank you for your company. Enjoy the rest of the weekend. Enjoy the Ecker if you're off there tomorrow. And I'll see you on, or speak to you anyway, on Monday.
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3: It's 3 o'clock. Good afternoon. I'm Amy Drew. Four teenagers have faced court charged with murder following the death of a 21-year-old man in Logan. Georgia Condek reports.
4: On July 26, police were called to a large disturbance in Bar Scrub involving a group of people. Officers arrived on Discovery Boulevard to find a home had been damaged along with several cars parked on the street. The 21-year-old man was located nearby with significant head injuries, dying 6 days later in hospital. Following extensive investigations, 14 search warrants were executed across Logan, South Brisbane and Ipswich, and the four teens, aged 18 and 19, were charged. They were all remanded in custody and will return to court later this month, while a fifth man was also charged with refusing to give police access to electronic information. Georgia Condek, Brisbane.
3: A Queensland man has been sentenced to 12 years behind bars after pleading guilty to numerous child exploitation material charges. The court finding the 59-year-old from Caboolture facilitated the procurement and grooming of children through a dark web online chat group. He'll be eligible for parole after serving at least 6 years. Ecker organisers have confirmed their poultry, pigeons and bird competitions and displays will proceed as planned. It comes as the Royal Adelaide Show moves to scrap their exhibits this year due to the growing bird flu outbreak in South Australia. The state's Environment Minister Emily Burke saying while there's been no detections in agricultural poultry, the decision was driven by worried exhibitors.
5: And maybe thinking, I don't know if this is the best idea to be taking my birds to the show because they don't want to potentially cause spread of bird flu as well. So this is really about acting early, a month out from the show.
3: Police have busted a major cocaine trafficking ring across the Wide Bay, targeting supply through local licensed venues. Operation X-Ray Kalugo uncovered a network allegedly moving drugs between Brisbane and Gladstone. 34 people are facing almost 150 charges, with nearly 3 kilograms of cocaine and more than $75,000 in cash seized. Hundreds of flights have been impacted by major delays today at Sydney Airport due to issues at the control tower. The majority of services are now listed as being on time, with no flow-on effects for Brisbane Airport as a result. And the state government has backed a new partnership between the police service and Surf Lifesaving. The initiative encouraging 36,000 volunteers to pursue a career in the force, also inspiring officers to help their communities by volunteering at local beaches. To finance, your Lords is down 2 points at 9,450. One Australian dollar is buying 70.2 US cents.
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3: The Cowboys have rebounded from their darkest day following a historic loss to the Roosters, beating the Titans overnight 30-8. Jason Taumalolo breaking a 69-game try drought to score early in the first half. Indigenous round continues tonight with the Warriors facing the Panthers while the Roosters are taking on the Bulldogs. In AFL, the Lions need a win over the in-form Hawks tonight at the Gabba as they fight for top four positioning late in the home and away season. Dane Zorko says Hawthorn are a quality side.
6: The red hot teams form-wise in the competition at the moment. They're stacked all across the board and yeah, we're expecting their absolute best. They've had some monstrous wins over the last month. We need to be our absolute best tonight.
3: And in golf, Carl Phillips is the best of the Australians at the PGA Tour's Wyndham Championship, finishing the first round on 5 under par 65, 4 shots off the lead. It's 3:04.
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9: Pacific Motorway has a southbound crash before exit 24 in Daisy Hill. Heavy delays back to Rochedale. Logan Motorway, bumper to bumper inbound from Forest Lake to Heathwood. Western Freeway's on the brakes outbound with a lane closed in Victory Pocket. This is due to a stationary vehicle. Has delays back to Toowong. Gateway Motorway heavy northbound from Boondall to Bald Hills. Inbound delays on the Riverside Expressway stretch back across the Captain Cook Bridge. With traffic every 10 minutes, I'm Jimmy Clark on 882 4BC.
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3: Sunny across Brisbane this afternoon. Single digits overnight, getting down to a low of 9 degrees for the weekend. Sunny skies Saturday, a top of 24. Chance of morning fog on Sunday, then mostly sunny in 23. Some early showers Monday and 23 again, brightening up Tuesday and staying fine for the rest of the week. On Moreton Bay, variable winds below 10 knots. Seas below half a metre. Right now it's 24 degrees in Goodna. I'm Amy Drew, and there'll be more news at 3:30 on your newsleader, Brisbane's 4BC.
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16: 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It is great to have your company today on this Friday. What is it, the 7th of August? Thank God it's Friday. The weekend, you can smell it, right? We'll be here until 6 o'clock. By then, you'll be well and truly into your weekend. You can have your say in anything that we'll be speaking about as well today. The open line, as always, is there for you. Thanks to Watch Smoke Alarms. It's 133-882. 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Well, Friday, it's my favourite time of the week, not just because it's almost the weekend, but because we'll be joined by our resident music guru, Brisbane's own Sean Sennett. And today we're going to look back at some of the big acts that have performed live at the Ekka. I kind of almost wish they would do that again. Big concert series. It's 150 years of the Ekka. I thought maybe there might be. There's all this other great entertainment that's going on. And we will have a look back at some of the big acts that have performed live at the Ekka. We're also going to give you a definitive guide on how to get around, best places to go. Of course, you can come and see us too. We'll have our setup as usual at Ekka. But it's National Homelessness Week this week. And I know that Jason Matthews in our breakfast show has been doing a great job shining the spotlight on all different organisations and the people that work within them here in Brisbane and across southeast Queensland. So we thought we would invite one of the city's leading charity organisations. Have you heard of Orange Sky? They're the world's first free mobile laundry service. So they're basically dedicated to supporting people who are experiencing homelessness and hardship. And I love the idea that this started in the garage of a couple of mates in suburban Brisbane back in 2014. And it's gone across the world now, actually. but definitely across the country is Orange Sky. So we'll chat to Shane Herriot from Orange Sky on this National Homelessness Week. And picture this. Imagine you're doing just you're minding your own business. You're doing your regular weekly grocery shop at your local. And then you hear a young girl scream. And you see that she's being chased by a man with a bow and arrow. What would you do? What would be your instinct? I think for many of us, the instinct would be to just run and hide. Well, in the next half hour, we're going to speak to a woman who did the exact opposite. And she's now been awarded one of the bravest civilians in Queensland's history. It's a remarkable tale of bravery, and we'll catch up with her after 3:30. Before we get into what's making news today, we've got a massive prize for Let's Get Quizzical. We play this every day at 5 o'clock. It's not just bragging rights, although it's great. If you're the last man standing, because the idea of Let's Get Quizzical is you've got to be the last man standing. You've got to answer the 10th question correctly. 10 questions, 10th one is the one that wins you the prize. Today's prize is incredible. It's World Beer Day. Did you know that it's World Beer Day? And we want to celebrate. So the Rotary Club of Hamilton's Craft Beer Festival, they do this every year and it sells out. You've got to get in quick. 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This will make your World Beer Day even better. 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It's happening on the 22nd of August at 11 a.m. to 4:30 at St. Augustine's in Hamilton. 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Don't worry about that. You're going to win them. 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That's happening on 5 o'clock, after 5 o'clock today on the 4BC Drive Show. Okay, all of that could be yours. 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
16: Well, you may have heard this throughout our news bulletins today, but police have confirmed this afternoon that 4 men have been charged with murder after a 21-year-old was killed during a house party at Bar Scrub in Logan. Now, the Red Blank Plains man succumbed to head injuries allegedly sustained at the party on July 26. 4 teenagers between the ages of 18 and 19 were arrested and charged today, with police saying they're responsible for putting the man in a critical condition. Now, the state and federal governments, they are on a collision course over data centres. Federal Energy Minister Chris Bowen this week used his national press club, apart from anything, to espouse the virtues of his net zero plan. But he also used it to address the address to say that he would override the states that weren't on board with his plan, which forces data centres to either invest in or generate renewable energy in which to operate. So energy ministers met last week and ours, David Janetsky, or was one of the two against the plan. And he has doubled down today saying the federal plan would cost the taxpayers and he did not want to rule out any form of energy power to them. Now, this is sure to be a talking point when National Cabinet sits in the coming weeks, because if there's all this talk about encouraging particularly international companies to start up these data centres, but as we know, they take up a whole lot of resources, not just energy, but also water. And if we're not across the same page, and it definitely looks like we're not, that Bowen is saying that he's going to override every state and territory that aren't on board with his plan, those opportunities for international companies to start data centres here in Australia, they will look elsewhere? Or it puts those that are already here and investing in a really difficult position. So I wonder what's going to happen when National Cabinet does sit in the coming weeks. I know we've spoken about this before. 1-3-882 is the open line. When was the last time you went to the CBD? And I wonder what it was for. Because the last time I was there was it 2 weeks ago? My little one, Elio, is three, and he is now an Italian citizen as well and has his Italian passport. He got that through me. Only my first husband, so sorry if you're my second husband out there. You can't get my Italian citizenship. Only my first husband can get it. And as a result, my offspring as well. And so we went into the city because you have to go to the Italian consulate. And the thing that struck me about being in the city, it was like 10 o'clock in the morning. There was no one there. It felt like no one was there. And it feels like every second shop is boarded up. And when I say this, I mean Queen Street Mall, the whole length of it. And it saddens me because it used to be the hub, the bright centre of the city. And it might be different at different times of the day. But certainly since COVID, there's been a definite downturn in the amount of tenancies and the amount of people that are going there. And the other reason why I ask when the last time you were in the CBD is because since COVID, it's now turned out that the foot traffic through the city hotspots like Queen Street Mall has fallen by 20%. We have definitive data on this. That's 60,000 people a day less compared to pre-pandemic levels. And it even falls during the festive season. Even when there's those amazing Christmas activations, there's always great Christmas lights displays linking all parts of the city together. Even that foot traffic is down. So picture this. In December 2019, just before COVID hit, more than 317,000 people walked through the mall. Last December, it was just 255,000. Now, obviously, we know that COVID transformed our workplaces and working from home is one of those biggest factors in falling foot traffic. But Maya also closed in Queen Street Mall in July 2023. And two restaurants, two big ones that I can think of, the Pig and Whistle in Milano, also closed in that same year. It's hard not to think that the CBD is starting to become a bit of a white elephant. And I wonder what would get you back there? Obviously doing some sort of business. For me, it was to get passport stuff done, but that's a one-off. I don't know if there's anything there that's really enticing me to go back for a day out. Like I remember as a kid going, oh, I'm going into town. It was like such a big outing, right? Let's go to town. For Rai Rai, it used to be let's go to town and make lots of money busking. Rai Rai is our in-studio extraordinaire. She presses the button, does lots of other things. And is an amazing and talented musician. Her and her sisters used to go busking. But unless you have a square pay, something where people can tap and go now, how are buskers making a living now? You can't. And there's less live music venues. There's less opportunities for you to cut your teeth. What do you have to do it on YouTube now? TikTok. You make it. That's not cool. That element of live music is not cool. It's gone. I really feel sorry for those street performers. I want to see the weird guy that looks like he's levitating in midair, but it's actually because he's sitting on a pole. Don't ask where that pole is. I want to see that. 1-3-3-882 is the open line number. I wonder what would get you back into the city. I know the council are doing some amazing things. They've got like midday concerts they hold at City Hall for free. You can go in, some great artists go and perform there. And, you know, there's always activations. There's the markets. We've spoken about that. The markets that are going on to try and reinvigorate the nightlife on a Friday night coming up September onwards. And you think as we head towards Christmas, it would be more of a festive sort of atmosphere and activity to go in there. But I just don't know what's enticing people to go into the CBD these days. 1-3-3-882 is the open line number. We do have a massive show for you this afternoon. Up next, we're going to talk about your how-to guide for the ECHA. We've got a no stone unturned approach to our show bags. That's the all important thing. Later on this hour as well, the judging has started at ECHA. Before the gates even open to the public. So there have been some champions already crowned. So we'll cover that on the program as well. And then later on this half hour, like I said, we'll speak to heroic Ipswich mum who put her safety on the line to help someone she'd never met. And she's now the recipient of the highest civilian bravery medal. She'll join me after 3:30. It's 19 minutes past three now on 4BC Drive Show. Loved your feedback. The floor is yours. 133 882. 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
9: The Pacific Motorway has a southbound crash before exit 24 in Daisy Hill. Heavy delays there back to Rochedale. The Gateway Motorway on the brakes, northbound from Boondall to Hall Hill. Southbound, it's the same from Murarrie to Belmont. The Logan Motorway, bumper to bumper now inbound from Forest Lake to Heathwood. Riverside Expressway is heavy in and out of the city, with outbound delays extending through Woolloongabba and on down to Greenslopes. With traffic every 10 minutes, I'm Jimmy Clark on 882 4BC.
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16: Welcome back to 4BC Drive. A big weekend in Queensland sport. Coming up, we'll have a chat to our resident sports guy, Sam Leckie, including the controversy around the Women's Tour de France. They're labelling it a storm in a B cup. I'll explain all with Sam Leckie soon. Now, just to your feedback very quickly, 0499 880 882. I'm just talking about the falling foot traffic in the CBD. And pre-pandemic, there was around 320,000 people that used to walk through the mall. And then as of last December, it was 255,000. And I lament for the people who start out their music careers. Rai Rai, who's our in-studio extraordinaire, made so much, was flush with cash as a child with her performing sisters. In my head, you were like Sound of Music. I don't think you were like that. You weren't like the Von Trapp family, no. You were, oh, like Hanson, as in Mbop, but you were girls. But there was that question over Hanson whether they were girls because one of them, Taylor, had really long hair. Do you remember that in the 90s? Yeah. They weren't. They were a bunch of boys, but you were a bunch of girls and you modelled yourselves on them. And you made lots of money as kids, as buskers on Queen Street Mall. And I lament for those people who want to start out a career or want to get together like with their sisters or their brothers or whatever and play music and earn some cash. Because I don't have cash these days. And yeah, unless you set yourself up with a Squarespace, a little tap and go sort of situation, which is possible, you know, or a QR code, whatever. Some of them do, but I don't. I rarely see buskers out and around these days. But Jason has texted in 0499 880 882. Colour, I just give the buskers cash. Well, that's good, Jason. But like, if you carry cash, I know there's a lot of you out there that do, but I just don't ever. There's like less and less places to be able to go and get cash these days. And then if I remember to take my card with me, I always forget that. I know you can do cardless cash, but that's so inconvenient. Robert has texted through as well. If you go on Saturday, the mall is packed, especially at lunchtime. Is it still a place to hang out, Queen Street Mall? Maybe for young folk. Robert, I just want to, and it's true. Like I went at 10 o'clock on a Wednesday, I think it was 10 a.m. on a Wednesday. So maybe that's why, but maybe I'll go there on the weekend and see if there are people around at the mall. But I just feel like it's young people up to no good, just hanging out, particularly that central part of Queen Street Mall. But I shall go and check it out, Robert, if I want to go and see more people. All right. Well, there's a decidedly Ekka flavour on today's show because across the city, tomorrow, well, I don't know if you've been noticing, we've been driving past the city, through the city, sorry, this week and noticing all the rides being tested, everything being bumped in. It's so exciting because it all starts tomorrow. We wanted to put together a quick 5-minute guide and everything you need to know. First off, though, I want to bring in Amy Drew from our newsroom because there have been a couple of developments today. Hello, Amy. Thanks for joining us.
0: Hi, guys.
16: Okay. Now, I see that South Australia has banned poultry from the Adelaide show because of everything that's been happening around this H5 bird flu. You have an update from Ekka on what's happening with our birds and poultry and pigeons.
3: Yeah, so we inquired as to what the plan was given the outbreak is getting pretty out of hand in South Australia, but everything's going to be running as normal. We've only had one case confirmed. It's on Moreton Island.
16: Sure.
3: It's nowhere near us. So everyone's calm. Everyone's feeling really good about it. They're actually holding their judging today.
16: Yes, so a lot of judging starts today.
3: Yes.
16: Yep.
3: And there's no wild seabirds, of course. It's domestic chickens, it's ducks, it's geese. Massive.
16: Mm.
3: I was astonished last year at how big they get. They're kind of scary.
16: The chickens?
3: Huge. The geese. And yeah, all of them.
16: You've never seen a chicken in real life?
3: No. I'm a city girl.
16: Amy, this is what's so good about the Ekka. We're bringing the bush, bringing the country into the city.
3: Oh, yeah.
16: Yeah, it is a little smelly as well, but it just reminds me of Dynamic Lifter. Okay, what else? They've also been inspecting show bags as well. This is a really important thing that they do.
3: Yeah. Now, the Office of Fair Trading goes around and there's 373 show bags this year.
16: Wow.
3: So that's a lot.
16: That is a lot.
3: That's a lot. Not great news for parents who are going to have to go through 373 show bags this year. But they do a yearly search for unsafe toys, novelty products, just making sure everything's up to code. They only took 8 things away for investigation this year, mainly button battery-related projectile toys, and only one toy had to be removed. That was a novelty torch that had a button battery and its screw compartment was a little bit loose.
16: Easy to undo.
3: Easy for kids to undo.
16: That fascinates me. Out of almost 400 show bags, only one product got recalled for safety reasons.
3: That's really good, isn't it?
16: That's amazing. And I'm glad they do those checks, particularly as a parent of a small child who would probably break that and put it in his mouth. So I appreciate that. Amy, thank you so much. At least we've got the news part of the Ekka covered. I appreciate that. Birds, pigeons, ducks, everything going ahead as normal. That's good. All right, obviously public transport's going to be the best way to get to the Ekka. Exhibition Line train will be running back and forth between Roma Street every single day, which is great. unlike other days when they decide not to run that exhibition line and there's activities going on there and it would be really useful to run. So the trains will be running approximately every 20 minutes. Services start at 8:30 in the morning and run until just before midnight each day. So that's good to know. If you're brave enough to park, there is parking available on King Street near the Royal Brisbane Hospital at all various different car parks in the valley as well. But the most efficient way to get in is obviously via public transport. The trains are running at this point in time. We'll let you know if they strike more than usual. So the gates will open every day at 9 a.m. and you can go there anytime between then and 9 o'clock at night. Most of the pavilions, though, especially with the animals and things, they close up at around 6. But there is plenty in the way to do of food and entertainment at nighttime. The main stage, you've got entertainment, Stockman's Bar, the music stage as well. And the main arena hosts army bands and dancers, Stedfords and kids and stunt shows and everything between 6 and 8. And, of course, the fireworks. You've got to love that. All the classics will be there as well. The Birdie Beetle Bag and, of course, the Strawberry Sundae. The rides. Here's a red hot tip for your parents and grandparents and carers. 2-for-1 rides. They're back between 9:30 and 10:30 every morning. So I, for one, enjoy that because I have to be a parent that goes on these rides to accompany the child and they force me to buy a ticket as well for that privilege. So 2-for-1 makes sense for me. So make sure you get there between 9:30 and 10:30 every morning if you want to save some money. And, you know, I love the idea that there are still heaps of things to do for free. The Courier Mail has put together an amazing list of 100 things that you can do for free once you get there. And it's obviously, you know, the usual things, the horse competitions and the Australian Young Farmer competition. You've got sheepdog trials, which is awesome. That's all happening on the main arena. And then you get to see all the animals. There's the Venomous Snake and Reptile Show, which is free and awesome to go and check out if you want to go check that out. That's happening on King Street and the Woodchop. All of these things, all celebrating the 150 years of Ekka history, which kicks off tomorrow. We will be there. It's going to be fun. Bringing country spirit and city heart. I love the idea that we get to learn something about the backbone of this great state and make some great memories with our families and our loved ones. So it all kicks off tomorrow morning at 9 o'clock, the Ekka. I'm looking forward to it. Let's go to the newsroom now. Well, quickly, after the news, the hero mum that's been honoured for her bravery will join us as well. So make sure you're listening out for that. It's an amazing thing that she's done there to help a stranger. But Amy Drew, you're back. Amy, a woman and two children have been charged after a teenage boy was found tied to a tree in the state's north. What is going on here?
3: Yeah, a 17-year-old was allegedly found by members of the public last month injured in bushland in Townsville. Three people have been charged. That includes a 13-year-old boy and a 14-year-old girl who are facing those charges. Six others are in custody, so investigations continue. Also today, four teenagers have been charged with murder following the death of a 21-year-old who was seriously assaulted during an out-of-control house party in Logan last month. Brisbane's ferry network was at a standstill again this morning for the second Friday in as many weeks, union members walking off the job as part of industrial action. A court in the US has fined tech giant Meta $800 million for harming the mental health of children. And in sport, double celebrations for the Brisbane Lions tonight with two club favourites to notch up some big milestones during their clash against the Hawks at the Gabba. And Carla, I'll have more news at 4.
0: Traffic. There's the Queensland we love and the one we fear. And it takes an unwavering resilience to call both home. Suncorp Insurance. Resilience never rests.
9: Pacific Motorway has a southbound crash before exit 24 in Daisy Hill. Heavy delays back to Rochedale, while northbound it has another crash, this time in Annerley with minor delays. Gateway Motorway is on the brakes, northbound from Boonville to Ballfield. Southbound it's the same from Murray to Belmont. Logan Motorway, bumper to bumper, inbound from Forest Lake to Heathwood. Riverside Expressway is heavy in and out of the city, with outbound delays extending through Woolloongabba and on down to Green Slopes. For traffic every 10 minutes, I'm Jimmy Clark on 882 4BC.
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16: Welcome back to the 4BC Drive Show. 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It's happening at the Rotary Club of Hamilton's Craft Beer Festival. It's happening on the 22nd of August at St. Augustine's in Hamilton. 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This is pretty cool. You, a VIP table for six people to give away. You just need to win our Let's Get Quizzical game. It's happening after 5. And make sure you have our open line, thanks to Watch Smoke Alarms, 133-882. Well, back in 2020, an Ipswich mother did something truly extraordinary when she stepped in to save a teenage girl's life. Nicole Law was doing her regular grocery shop in Booval when she heard screams and saw a 15-year-old girl being chased by a man armed with a bow and arrow. Now, while most shoppers ran to safety, Nicole walked straight towards the danger and placed herself between the attacker and the terrified teenager. By staying remarkably calm and starting a conversation with the man, she managed to defuse the attack until help arrived. And now this week, Nicole was officially recognised for her heroism at the Royal Humane Society of Australasia's Bravery Awards. Nicole has received Queensland's highest civilian bravery award, the Clark Gold Medal, presented by our Governor, Dr. Jeanette Young. And joining us now is the Bravery Award recipient herself, Nicole Law. Hello, Nicole.
11: Hi, how are you?
16: I'm so well. Congratulations on achieving this amazing honour. It's not something I imagine you ever thought would ever happen.
11: No, not at all. Thank you.
16: Okay, I want, if you can, take us back to those scenes as they unfolded in front of you. What was the first thing that went through your mind, I guess, through your head, the moment you heard this young girl screaming?
11: The first thing that went through my head was I kind of just stood there and was observing and listening. Mm-hmm. And then as it sort of started to unfold, I noticed that people were moving towards the front and this young lady was being pursued by this gentleman up through the aisles. And I just had this feeling that she was going to come around the corner towards me, mm-hmm. Which she did. And I approached her as she was coming down. She was carrying her helmet in her hand, actually. And it was at that time, because we were walking away a little bit, I said to her to get behind me because the gentleman was close behind us. And as he approached, I just engaged in conversation with him and basically asked him what was happening for him, to which he opened up a little bit. And I guess from there, it was very much just him talking and letting me know that he was not having a good time. He was having a rough time, and me just going, yeah, no, I get that. That sounds pretty crap. And then there was a very much of like a little bit of a standoff, and then he approached us and he was coming towards her because at that time she had an arrow in her hand and he wanted to take that arrow back. And I said to him, I kind of lean in towards her to block him from reaching to her because she was quite afraid. I said, that's not going to happen. And so he stood back. In that moment, he sort of just put his hands up and then he started to lower down and put his things down, and he sort of stayed in a squat position. And we stood there for some time until two other gentlemen who were friends had actually manoeuvred him into the next aisle so that they could restrain him until police officers came.
16: So, Nicole, this is all happening within the aisles of the supermarket where you were doing your shopping?
11: Yes, yeah.
16: And at that point, you're trying to defuse the situation. You're trying to, you know, talk to this gentleman. Have you had any experience in, like, negotiations or conflict resolution or anything like this? Are you just simply a good citizen who just stepped in and thought something bad is going to happen here unless I do something about it?
11: I've had no training or anything like that. I have two sons, if that's classed as training.
16: It's combat training sometimes.
11: Yeah,
16: I know.
11: Absolutely.
16: But nothing like this?
11: No. I don't know what happened that day for me to feel like that I could be calm, cool and collected.
16: Yeah.
11: I think from hearing everybody's story and how the day panned out, sometimes I think the ball just fell in the right place, you know, and the right people were there for her, and everything had a good outcome. So,
16: well, yeah. But you've put yourself in that position, and it could very well have not gone that way, but there was obviously something in you and the way in which you diffused that situation. As a result of your bravery, you've been presented with Queensland's highest civilian bravery award. I just wonder, was the ceremony as surreal as the moment itself?
11: Yes.
16: Yeah.
11: Just even having a phone call from someone to say that this was going to happen was quite surreal.
16: Yeah.
11: I didn't believe it at first. I actually Googled the lady's name to see that she was who she was.
16: As in our state governor?
11: Yeah. Okay. Him from the Queensland Police. I also Googled her. Yeah. So it was quite surreal, but it was... I felt really honoured. They made the day extremely special for everyone who was receiving awards here yesterday. It was very memorable.
16: Nicole, I don't know if you can remember that. Obviously, you've had to recount this on so many times and obviously with us here today, and I appreciate you sharing. I just wonder whether in that moment, did you notice if, because the thing that I always see when people post stuff online is so many people get their phones out to film confrontations like this but don't step in to help. And I just find that abhorrent. Did you notice anyone not doing anything? I mean, I understand if their instinct is to run away from danger, that's fine. But people that film or to stand by and just gawp.
11: I didn't notice that because it was just me and the young lady at the time and the gentleman across the aisle from us. So we were in the aisle and he was standing across from us. When I did look down the other end of the aisle, I did see all the other shoppers and I didn't see any of that sort of behaviour.
16: Cool.
11: I think they were all just sort of standing around concerned and being there, I guess, for if things were to go south. If anything... there was a lot of people there that were supportive in what was happening. And, yeah, I think they all played a role in making sure everything went
8: went the way it did.
16: Well, I think that says something about the community in which you live in, Nicole, and obviously the reason why you did what you did. The young girl that you saved, she's doing well today. Have you spoken to her since the attack?
8: No, I haven't. But I did go to, so last year there was a ceremony for the two gentlemen that restrained the guy until the police officers came. So they got their awards last year and I was able to attend then. One of the gentlemen told me that he had spoken to her father and she did struggle for a bit afterwards, which is...
16: That's tough. Because it was a random attack. It wasn't targeted.
8: Yeah, absolutely. Mm. She was just being a normal 15-year-old going out for a bike ride, I think, with her brothers at the time. Mm. But she, from what I heard, she's doing a lot better. She was very much supported by her family and, yeah, she's doing really well.
16: It is an incredibly selfless thing that you have done, Nicole, and I'm so proud for you to have been awarded this. It's incredible. You've mentioned that you've wanted to pass this medal down to your grandson one day. I guess what message do you hope your family takes away from what you did and indeed all of us listening today?
8: That, you know, just be a decent person and it's okay to step up, obviously, when it's safe, and just do what's right. Be supportive in your community and, you know, look out for everyone. There is a lot of good out there. And unfortunately we hear all the bad stories and we don't hear about all the good stories. And I think it's important we do.
16: Well, yours is a well-deserved and it is not just a good story. It's a great story. I really appreciate you joining us on the Drive Show here at 4BC. Nicole Law, you are a hero. You are an amazing human being and that does make us feel like there is some good in the world. So thank you for taking the time to have a chat to us and congratulations once again.
8: No worries. Thank you.
16: Nicole Law there. I can't even imagine what that would be like, confronted by a man with a bow and arrow chasing down an innocent teenager and you put yourself in harm's way to try and stop something that could have escalated without any proper formal training or anything, just because you're a good egg, because you're a decent human being. 133-882 is our open line number. We'll chat sport next with Sam Leckie, including that storm in a B Cup. What are we talking about? It's all to do with the Women's Tour de France. We'll get to that next. It's 14 minutes to 4 here on 4BC Drive.
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9: The Pacific Motorway has a southbound crash before exit 24 in Daisy Hill with heavy delays back to Rochdale. While northbound, that crash in Annerley has now cleared. The Western Freeway on the brakes outbound with a crash into Wong, keeping traffic slow down to Victory Pocket. The Logan Motorway is bumper to bumper inbound from Forest Lake to Parkinson. Bruce Highway under speed northbound from Kalanga to Caboolture, and the M1 is the same southbound from Ormo to the Goldie. For traffic every 10 minutes, I'm Jimmy Clark on 882 4BC.
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16: Welcome back to the 4BC Drive Show. The ECHA has already started for some. Judging is on for our state's best cows. We'll get to that after 4 o'clock. And the NRL Grand Final is the biggest night in rugby league, and you could be there to experience it live starting from Monday. 4BC is giving you the chance to win the ultimate Grand Final adventure for you and three mates. It includes return flights, two nights accommodation, $1,000 spending money, and four tickets to the Grand Final. Win your way to the 2026 NRL Grand Final. It all kicks off from Monday only on 4BC. All right, Sam Leckie has joined me in studio. Apart from being our producer extraordinaire behind the scenes, you're also the sports guy. You're off to the Gabba tonight.
22: I am.
16: Are you excited?
22: I am. It's going to be a cracking game, third versus fifth for the Lions and the Hawks. I love the stat that's been bandied about this week, which is the Hawks haven't beaten the Lions at the Gabba since 2016. But the only problem is they've played each other three times in the last 10 years at the Gabba, because it tends to be in Tassie or at the MCG when they match up. So,
16: Good stat.
22: So it is a stat. It's technically correct.
16: Yeah, but the devil's in the detail.
22: You can put a big asterisk next to it where the Lions, and they haven't hosted the Hawks, but it turns out to be a massive game for the Lions tonight for a couple of reasons. You look at their position on the ladder, the Hawks are fairly safe in third position with three rounds to go, but the Lions are in a bit of a logjam around looking for that last top four spot. The Crows are there at the moment, and the Crows have got a fairly easy run home, as do the Demons, who are on the same points as the Lions. So it's definitely a must win for Brisbane before they go into playing the Suns next week in Collingwood. So out of those three teams, they've got a pretty tough run. And then you've got the Bulldogs and Cats, for want of a better term, nipping at their heels just below them on the ladder. So it's important for the Lions to get a win here and make sure that their top four future is sort of in their own hands going towards the end of the year. The other point is that there's a couple of players, Jared Berry and Ryan Lester, celebrating big milestones. Ryan Lester's 250th tonight, Jared Berry's 200th, and also Jared Berry and his brother Tom, they lost their grandmother during the week as well. So a big game for him, but also Chris Fagan he equals Lee Matthews 237 games coached for the Brisbane Lions. So you throw in all the ladder repercussions and the milestones that are coming up there's plenty to play for the Lions.
16: That, and also you want a home game win, particularly because it's a sellout at the Gabba tonight.
22: Yeah. The Hawks travel well. They often travel well, but the Lions this is why I'm so excited for Victoria Park if it gets built.
16: In the next six years,
22: because the Lions sell out week by week.
16: Yeah.
22: It was almost a sellout against Port Adelaide, who stink a couple of weeks ago. Mm. So when you get them into a 60,000 seat stadium,
16: it'll get filled.
22: Hopefully they're still going strong as they are at the moment.
16: Yeah, well, that's true. They're off a good run, aren't they? Okay, all Queensland matchups in the NRL. Of course, last night, the Cowboys and the Titans. The Cowboys redeemed themselves.
22: They did. The game itself wasn't much to write home about. It was a very scrappy affair, but that's probably what the Cowboys needed to show a bit of mettle and win that game and get themselves back into the top eight, depending on results for the rest of the weekend. And I spent a lot of time in the, during that game confused about the jerseys because the Titans were in dark blue and then the Cowboys were in light blue throughout the game.
16: Strange.
22: And that threw me for a fair chunk of the game. But the jerseys are to celebrate Indigenous round. So I love the sentiment, but
16: I don't know why
22: they couldn't have just done a light blue Indigenous jersey for the Titans. But anyway, that's a conversation for another day. And then, of course, the Battle of Brisbane tomorrow night, which always carries a lot of weight no matter how bad the Broncos are going this year. I know that they're not going to want to give up that home turf. It's technically

0: Adami, it's been an absolute pleasure. I reckon we should play Fields of Gold now.
1: Oh, amazing. Thank you. Thanks so much for the chat, Carla. It's been wonderful to share my journey.

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2: The Bruce Highway has a northbound crash blocking a lane through the roadworks in Moorumba Downs. Heavy delays there back to Bracken Ridge. The Gateway Motorway is under speed southbound from Tingalpa to Rochdale. The Riverside Expressway has an outbound lane blocked before the Margaret Street exit with heavy delays, while into the city it's just as heavy with delays back through Woolloongabba. Take care with lights out on Kingston Road at Wembley Road in Logan Central and the Pacific Motorway heavy northbound through Slate Creek. With traffic every 10 minutes, I'm Jimmy Clark on 882 4BC.
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11: It's 5 o'clock. Good evening. I'm Amy Drew. Police have revealed a woman found dead alongside a man in Charleville this week was pregnant and the pair were in a relationship. The home the pair's bodies were discovered in yesterday morning remains a major crime scene, with officers to spend the weekend continuing their investigations. While responding officers who managed to safely retrieve a toddler from the property have been praised for their bravery. Four teenagers have been remanded in custody after facing court charged with murdering a 21-year-old man during an out-of-control house party in Bar Scrub. Officers found him on the curbside with a serious head injury on July 26. He died in hospital 6 days later. A fifth person is also charged with refusing to give police access to electronic information. More than 400,000 people are expected to flock through the gates for this year's ECCA, which opens to the public tomorrow morning. RNA Chief Executive Brendan Christo says the magic of the show and its connection to country life will be celebrated as part of its 150

0: 60th anniversary.
1: Really telling city people why the bush is so important, where our food and fibre comes from, and you know, without those country exhibitors and the livestock and the, you know, the 21,000 entries we get each year, we wouldn't have, it wouldn't be the Ekka, it'd just be another fun day out.
0: Meantime, organisers say the bird exhibition and competitions will run as normal, assuring all their chickens, pigeons and geese are healthy. The Royal Adelaide Show has decided to scrap their bird-related attractions this year amid rising H5 bird flu cases in South Australia. A new memorial will be built in Mount Isa to honour miners who have lost their lives in the region. Almost $5 million will go towards the build, which will overlook the Mount Isa mines. 150 miners will be honoured in the memorial. Domestic flights have been impacted with big delays today due to air traffic control issues at Sydney Airport. The federal government's Air Services Agency restricted planes from leaving the city, triggering delays for several hours. Airlines for Australia Chief Executive Stephen Beckett says more than 250 planes were held up as a result.
2: Those planes are running behind time. They're in the wrong place at the wrong time. And so there'll be delays throughout the day. So while the restrictions are removed in Sydney right now and planes can depart and land, those delays were baked in hours ago.
0: Also today, Brisbane's ferry network was at a standstill this morning for the second Friday in as many weeks, with union members again walking off the job as part of industrial action. And a court in the United States has fined Meta $800 million for harming the mental health of children, the New Mexico judge labelling the tech giant a public nuisance. To finance, the All Ords closed down 6 points at 9,445, one Australian dollar buying 70.3 US cents.
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0: The NRL's Indigenous round continues tonight with the Warriors facing the Panthers while the Roosters take on the Bulldogs. Craig Bellamy has declared he will coach Melbourne Storm in 2027. Speculation has been rife the champion coach will finish at the end of this season due to health issues, but Bellamy admits he won't be staying long term.
4: I'll be coaching next year, but yeah, I think that might be the end, but anyway, we'll see what happens.
0: In AFL, Lions veteran Dane Zorko says they'll need to be at their best to take down the high-flying Hawks tonight in front of a full house at the Gabba. Co-captain Hugh McCluggage is a late scratching. And the 2026 Allan Border Medal will be presented to Australia's most outstanding male cricketer tonight at a ceremony here in Brisbane. Ashes hero Mitch Stark is among the favourites, along with last year's winner, Travis Head. It's 4 past 5.
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8: A northbound crash on the Bruce Highway through the roadworks in Murrumba Downs has cleared. Gateway Motorway under speed southbound from Tingalpa to Rochdale. Riverside Expressway has an outbound lane blocked before the Margaret Street exit with heavy delays, while into the city it's just as heavy with delays extending back to Woolloongabba. Elsewhere, take care with lights out on Kingston Road at Wembley Road in Logan Central, and the Pacific Motorway is heavy northbound through Slakes Creek. With traffic every 10 minutes, I'm Jimmy Clark on 882 4BC.
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0: Clear across Brisbane for the evening, getting down to 9 degrees overnight. For tomorrow, sunny skies, a top of 24 in the city, 25 in the west, 22 on the bayside. Chance of morning fog on Sunday, then mostly sunny and 23. Some early showers Monday and 23 again. On Moreton Bay, variable winds below 10 knots, seas below half a metre. Right now it's 23 degrees in Bundamba. I'm Amy Drew and there'll be more news at 5.30 on your news leader, Brisbane's 4BC.
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12: Welcome along to the final hour of 4BC Drive Show. It's past 5 o'clock now. Surely it's knockoff time. You can have your say in anything we've been speaking about today, of course, as well. 133882 is the open line number. It's also the number that you need to ring if you would like to play Let's Get Quizzical. A VIP table for six at the Rotary Club of Hamilton's Craft Beer Festival. It's happening on the 22nd of August. 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And for the music that changed our lives this week, we're going to be talking about those acts who have performed at the Ekka. Great Australian acts. We'll also wrap up the week in finance with Scott Haywood.
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12: Well, it is Friday. It's my favourite time of the week because after 5.30, we chat about the songs that changed our lives. This week, we're going to be dedicating the songs to bands that have performed at Ekka. Before we get to that, though, Sean, I've dragged you in very quickly. Sean Sennett is our music guru who hosts this segment with me, and you bring the knowledge. You know how much I love Kylie Minogue.
13: You do love Kylie.
12: I wanted to get a quick hit of this news because when I saw Madonna Kylie have teamed up, I thought this is a marriage made in heaven.
13: Yeah, it's huge, isn't it? I mean, the connection there is Stuart Price, the producer. He'd worked with Madonna. He worked with Kylie. Madonna has a song out called Love Sensations. They've done an After Hours remix and Kylie joins Madonna for a collaboration.
12: Okay, let's play a little bit of it. If you haven't heard it, this is Madonna and Kylie. It's a new collaboration on this brand new song, Love Sensation.

0: Okay, I mean, it's exactly what you would expect of Madonna stuff. It hasn't really evolved much.
1: Yeah, I know. You know, she used to walk on water, now she treads it.
0: Well, what would be the, like, I get, you know, the single that she released from the album with Sabrina Carpenter, I get it, because you're trying to tap into a younger audience, younger market. But with Kylie, what would be the, like, the impetus, the reason for bringing her on board?
1: Well, I think what it is, often now, because so many people listen to music on streaming services, so when that song comes out, and Love Sensation was a hit on streaming services, but they need something new to feed the algorithm and give it a spike.
0: Okay.
1: That's why you see things like Taylor Swift's always doing remixes, or she'll do a track with Lana Del Rey, then do another version with Lana Del Rey getting more vocals on it, or Ed Sheeran does that. So Madonna has done a remix, so she's kind of gone with this song from French disco to more house music. Let's add Kylie Minogue. It's kind of a cool idea. It got me interested in listening to it.
0: Same.
1: But it reinvigorates the algorithm.
0: Okay. And maybe endears herself to an Australian audience. Maybe the album's not doing so well here. I don't know.
1: No, I think it's doing well everywhere. I mean, there's always a lot of curiosity about a Madonna record.
0: It's true.
1: But at the end of the day, these days, with things like that, it's going to come down to streaming numbers.
0: Okay.
1: And what we'll do is it gets more people looking at Madonna online who then might listen to her old stuff as well. And again, those streaming numbers spike.
0: But her old stuff is so different from this one. This is obviously Confessions to her latest album, which was released last month. But I just don't know if it was a question that needed to be answered.
1: Well, it's interesting. Just looking up now, I mean, Madonna has 56 million monthly spins on Spotify alone.
0: Oh, that's incredible.
1: So something like this will definitely give that a nudge.
0: Okay, that's what it's all about. Thank you, Sean. Stick around. You're going to be here after 5:30. We're going to do the music to change our lives. We're focusing on Eka. I'm so excited.
1: Absolutely.
2: 4BC Drives. Let's get quizzical.
0: All right, 133-882 is the 4BC open line. Thanks to Watch Smoke Alarms. It's a number you need to call if you want to score yourself this amazing VIP table at the Craft Beer Festival happening at in Hamilton on the 22nd of August. You just have to be the last one standing by correctly answering the very last question. With 10 questions in the quiz, let's go to the phone lines now. Robin Maruka, you are the first cab off the rank.
3: Hello, Carla. How are you?
0: I am wonderful. It means you have all the pressure. The world is on your shoulders, Atlas, otherwise known as Rob, because you have to answer all 10 questions correctly.
3: Yeah, no pressure. I'll be all right.
0: Okay, right. All right, let's go. Let's kick it off. Question number one. How many years has the Eka been running for?
3: Oh, golly. I don't know. I don't know. So I'll just say 100.
0: Oh, no, Rob. And I loved your energy as well. I'm going to say it's more than that. Okay, I'm sorry, Rob. We have to move on to Kim from Arana Hills. 133-882 is the 4BC open line, thanks to Watch Smoke Alarms. But Kim is already there. Hello, Kim.
4: Hello.
0: All right. Yep, you know the answer. I don't even have to.
4: 150.
0: Yes, it is. You've been listening. Well done. All right, moving on to question number two, Kim. What fruit is commonly part of a Hawaiian pizza?
4: Pineapple.
0: Yes. Question number three, complete this saying. Packed in like a tin of what?
4: Baked beans.
0: Oh, no, Kim. You said it so confidently. Packed in like a tin of what? We're going to have to move on to the next caller. I'm sorry, Kim. Chrissy from Carindale. Hello, Chrissy.
5: Hey, Carla. How are you?
0: I'm well. Do you know the answer to question number three? Complete this saying.
5: I'd say sardines.
0: You are right, Chrissy. There's a shortage of sardines. How gross. I've got a whole pack of them in my pantry.
5: You can keep them.
0: yeah. That's why they haven't been eaten. They're there in case of an emergency. I don't know what emergency,
5: no,
0: though.
5: I wouldn't even eat them in an emergency.
0: Yeah, same. Do you know what? To be fair, I used to have them for an elderly dog that I had. The omega-3s were good for his bones.
5: That's the only reason why they were in my cupboard, but even my cat refused to eat.
0: Yeah, say gross. I don't know what's with this health thing about. Anyway, whatever. I digress.
5: Yeah.
0: All right, question number four we're up to. All right, Chrissy and Carindale, hope you've been keeping your ear across what's been going on 4BC this week. Here we go.
5: Don't I?
0: Question number four.
5: Okay, let's see.
0: Let's see. Which media organisation apologised to Gina Rinehart this week? Over an off-colour skit. Which media organisation has apologised over a skit on their program from around the world? Yeah, Race Around the World.
5: From around
0: Race Around the World. Yeah.
5: Oh, from Race Around the World.
0: Yeah, quick. Come on, Chrissy. Oh, here we go. Media organisation. Quick.
5: 7, 9, or 10. So let's go.
0: No. Quick.
5: SBS. 7. 7.
0: No, Chrissy. You named them all. You went with one. It wasn't the right one. I'm sorry. We're going to have to move from Ben. Ben from Chermside. Hello, Ben.
4: Hey, Carla. It's the ABC, I think.
0: It is. You've been listening. Well done, Ben. Question number 5. We're halfway. Which American city is referred to as the Big Apple?
4: New York.
0: Correct. What sport, question number 6, what sport is Greg Norman famous for?
4: He might be a golfer, I think.
0: I think he was. Is he still playing? I don't know. All right, question.
4: Oh, I think he's bastard now.
0: Okay. Question number 7, Ben in Chermside. Jeff, Murray, Anthony and Greg were the original members of which children's band?
4: The Wiggles.
0: Correct. All right, Ben, we're up to question number 8. Actor Russell Crowe owns a stake in which NRL club?
4: Oh, no, you lost me there, sorry.
0: You don't want to have a stab? Any club?
4: Hang on, Bunnies.
0: Yes, that I'll take it.
4: Yeah.
0: I'll take it, the South Sydney Rabbitohs, I'll take the Bunnies.
4: Yep.
0: All right, Ben from Chermside, 2 more questions to go. Are you the last man standing? Question number 9. Troy Cassidaly has released an album with which member of Cold Chisel? We spoke to them.
4: Ian Moss?
0: Yes, earlier in the week you've been listening. All right, it's time for the all-important question number 10, Ben. No pressure. Here we go. Question 10. What is the world's most populated continent? Question number 10, what is the world's most populated continent?
4: India.
0: Continent we're after, not country.
4: Well, let's say China.
0: Again, we're after a continent, not a country. I think we're going to have to go. Come on, Ben.
4: Nah, I can't do it.
0: Oh, you were so close.
4: I know.
0: Ben, at the last minute, let's hope Gwen in Nunda can bring this home. Hello, Gwen.
6: Hello.
0: This is the last question. You have to get it right. Are you ready?
6: Yes.
0: What is the world's most populated continent?
6: Asia.
0: Correct. Well done, Gwen.
6: Thank you.
0: Congratulations. You've scored yourself that VIP table for 6 to the Rotary Club of Hamilton's Craft Beer Festival. Gwen, you strike me as being a bit of a craft beer fan.
6: Yeah, I am.
0: Well, that's amazing. You'll get an entry, you'll get beer tokens, you'll get a grazing platter, that and some bratwurst. What a day. Well done. It's happening the 22nd of August. You're off to the Craft Beer Festival.
6: Thank you.
0: No worries, Gwen. It's happening at St. Augustine's in Hamilton, Racecourse Road. 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Congratulations to everyone that played. That was a tough one today. All right, up next, Scott Haywood will give us a wrap of the markets for the week with finance, but now let's take a look at the roads.
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7: The Gateway Motorway is jam-packed northbound from Boonville to the Bruce Highway merger. Stays that way till you clear the roadworks in Murrumba Downs. A blocked lane outbound on the Riverside Expressway has cleared. Once it's been repaired on Kingston Road at Wembley Road in Logan Central. Elsewhere, the Western Freeway heavy outbound from Toowong to Victory Pocket, the Centenary Highway under speed northbound from Sumner to the Jindalee Bridge, and the Pacific Motorway is heavy northbound through Slacks Creek. With traffic every 10 minutes, I'm Jimmy Clark on 882 4BC.
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0: All right, still to come, Sean Sennett will be taking us through the songs that changed our lives, songs focusing on the Ekka this week. 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
0: All right, he's the expert behind thefinanceguru.com.au and he's always helpful when making sense of the big economic news. Now, I notice, Scott, that the ASX has closed a little lower today. Is this all to do with oil and Iran threatening the US and closing the Strait of Hormuz again? Oh, hello, Scott. Scott has left us. All right, we'll figure that out. Hopefully we'll get you a wrap of the markets as well. Very quickly, some devastating news if you grew up watching Humphrey B. Bear. The original presenter of the iconic Aussie Kids TV series, Ian Fairweather, has passed away at the age of 86.

0: So he's passed away, unfortunately, after complications after a fall in New South Wales, in Gosford. The former Adelaide media personality and producer was also known for his role in The Curiosity Show, which I also loved as a kid. Ian has been remembered as a beautiful man. So sad news there if you grew up watching Here's Humphrey. Definitely a staple of Aussie kids TV, certainly through the 80s and 90s for me as a kid. I will remember that for sure. All right, Scott Haywood, I think we've got you back on the line.
1: We are back on the line and we're back in the market. I tell you what, right now, a lot of retirees and a lot of people of colour who have money in superannuation who are overweight Australian shares.
0: Mm.
1: So if you've got a balanced portfolio or maybe a growth portfolio in a industry fund or maybe in a retail fund, all-time highs yesterday. And again, today, ad market did hit all-time highs, but we didn't close at that level, down 8 points today or 0.1% to 9,263. But gee, some of the miners, some of the banks, Macquarie Bank in particular, BHP, absolutely flying. Record highs over the 3.5% we have now recorded for the week, and that is a massive, massive result in lieu of the fact that we do have reporting season coming up next week.
0: Yeah, I mean, it worries me. It feels like a bubble that could burst, but we'll just ride the high where we can. I don't want to, like, put a mox on it. As a result then, Scott, how have markets closed today?
1: Well, I really feel as though that the US futures is looking up 0.9%, NASDAQ looking also up 0.2%. I feel as though that the uncertainty around what the budget has done has meant that money, and I think it's a very deliberate comment, that people are looking at shares. They're not looking at property. And the property market, like the listings in Queensland at the moment, are not strong. In coming in tomorrow and Sunday. Sydney, even worse. Melbourne's horrific.
0: Mm.
1: And the clearance rates are really, really low. So I just think maybe the share market is where people are putting some of their money. And I think that's something that a lot of, you know, financial advisors and accountants are talking to their clients about.
0: Yeah.
1: It's probably an avenue that it's much safer and much more conservative than, you know, putting it into the property market.
0: It's certainly bucking the trend of recent years where it's all been about bricks and mortar. All right. Well, thank you, Scott. Oh, very quick. Let's look at how the dollar is doing. How's everything wrapped up?
1: Yeah, we're just under 69, we're just above 69 US cents. Like, our dollar's a bit vulnerable next week, and we'll talk about it with on Money News and when I'm back hosting. I think our dollar is still going to sit around that level. Look, the strata moves is such a vulnerable issue in terms of the US dollar, but I think our dollar is steady at 69 US cents, and that's what people can expect if they are travelling over the next week or so. I wouldn't expect any major movements.
0: All right, okay. So you're back hosting Money News as of next week.
1: Yes, thank you.
0: Perfect. Yeah. All right, thank you, Scott Haywood there. Thefinanceguru.com.au is always on hand to help us make sense of the big economic news. But like you said, he will be back on Money News from Monday on 4BC.
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0: All right, let's take a quick look at some of the weather and temperatures across southeast Queensland for tomorrow. Brisbane, it'll be sunny and a maximum of 24 degrees. Logan, sunny, a chance of early morning fog and frost, a high of 23 is expected. Ipswich, same as Logan, a high of 25 degrees, sunny, early morning fog and frost. Redlands, same as Logan again, a high of 23 degrees and a chance of early morning fog and frost. On the Gold Coast, it'll be mostly sunny, a maximum of 22 degrees. And on the sunny coast, it'll be sunny with a chance of early morning fog and a top temperature expected of 23 degrees. Now, I wanted to just take a quick look at what's happening on the weekend's program. It's going to be hosted by Trent Nikolic. Dennis Shanahan will be in to unpack the week that's been in Canberra. New South Wales One Nation Senator Sean Bell will also talk about the upcoming anti-Pauline Hanson protests, which are encouraging school kids to walk out of the classroom. Leith Van Onselen is on for the Treasury of Common Sense. And on Sunday, Trent will be talking all things Head and Neck Cancer Australia for health. Nadia Roshin is heading to federal parliament to push for government funded prosthetics for cancer survivors. She's from the Head and Neck Cancer Australia. Country music star Amber Lawrence will also be along as a special guest for the Great Australian Radio Show. So Trent Nicolich will be with you on Saturday and Sunday from 9 o'clock on Brisbane's 4BC. All right, it's almost news time here at 4BC. Police have busted a major cocaine trafficking ring in the Wide Bay region. Amy Drew, you've got all the latest.
3: Yes, Carla. Police allege drugs were supplied in bulk to workers through local licensed venues, while others were being moved between Brisbane and Gladstone. 34 people in total have been charged, facing almost 150 offences. Also today, police have revealed a woman found dead alongside a man in Charleville this week was pregnant, and the pair were in a relationship. ECHA organisers say their bird exhibition and competitions will be running as normal, assuring all chickens, pigeons and geese are healthy. The Royal Adelaide Show has scrapped its bird-related attractions this year due to the bird flu outbreak in South Australia. The long awaited Stage 3 of the Gold Coast Light Rail Network will be opening to passengers on Sunday morning. And in sport, the Perth Bears have been granted a salary concession by the NRL to help the new franchise attract marquee players. And Carla, I'll have more news at 6.
2: Traffic. Got something you want to say? You're in the right place. This is Brisbane's 4BC. 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
4: Riverside Expressway is heavy inbound, but easing now outbound towards the Captain Cook Bridge. The Gateway Motorway remains jam-packed northbound from Boondall to the Bruce Highway merge. Stays that way until you clear the roadworks in Murrumba Downs. Elsewhere, the Western Freeway heavy outbound from Toowong to Victory Pocket. The Centenary Highway is under speed northbound from Sumner to the Jindalee Bridge. And the Pacific Motorway is heavy northbound through Slakes Creek. For traffic every 10 minutes, I'm Jimmy Clark on 882 4BC.
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0: Adam Hawes has Sports Today on 4BC right after us at 6 o'clock. Good afternoon to you, Adam.
7: Good afternoon, Carla. Big weekend of sport coming up.
0: Oh, it's huge. We love it. Lots happening here in Brisbane now. Former Bronco could come back to haunt his team. Who have you got? Yes.
7: His name is Selwyn Cobbo, and he's lining up for the Dolphins tomorrow night. He's in career-best form. Of course, he was at the Broncos before the Dolphins fell out of favour last year under Michael Maguire, played a lot of Queensland Cup and couldn't make the first-grade side. He went to the Dolphins, and he's found a new lease on life. So he's going to be a real danger for the Broncos tomorrow night. We'll speak to Dolphin star Tom Gilbert on the show tonight.
0: Brilliant. Now, another great Queenslander you're going to have on the show, Billy Slater. He's a good style of a bloke. He's on the show to preview all the action as well.
7: Yes, he was a pretty good player back in the day too, Billy Slater. Mm-hmm. Join me to preview the Bulldogs, Roosters, Blockbuster, Panthers, Warriors also on tonight. So it's a Fab Friday, I'm calling it, Carla. The Dogs will be hard to beat. They've won 6 out of 7. The Roosters are missing James Tedesco. So I give the Bulldogs a big chance. They need to win to get back into the top 8 after the Cowboys leapfrogged them last night.
0: This is the thing. I said this to Sam Leckie. He's a one-eyed Rooster supporter. He's back in the Roosters. I said, are you sure? The Doggies are on a bit of a tear at the moment.
7: Yeah, and the Roosters won by 80 points last week, so it's going to be interesting to see how they come off that sort of win, because that was a very loose game. The Bulldogs will be the complete opposite tonight.
0: Mm-hmm. And now the Brisbane Lions, they're gunning for a top 4 spot. It's all happening tonight at the Gabba, which is a sellout.
7: Yeah, and it's a double milestone celebration. Jared Berry, that is, brings up his 200th AFL game, and Ryan Lester, his 250th, as the Lions take on the Hawks tonight. As you say, in front of a sellout crowd at the Gabba, should be huge. Crucial for the Lions' top 4 hopes as well. They're up against the Hawks, who are third. They've won 4 in a row, so it won't be easy, but the Lions need to win this if they want to continue that push for a top 4.
0: Oh, it's going to be great. We'll catch you tonight at 6 o'clock with Sports Today. Adam, have a wonderful weekend.
7: You too. Thanks, Carla.
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0: Sean Sennett has joined me back in the studio for our Music That Changed Our Lives segment. You're a muso, broadcaster, author. Time to talk with Sean Sennett podcast. You're our resident music guru based here in Brisbane, and I love that because it means you join us on a Friday afternoon.
1: Carla, it's great to see you. I love talking about music with you, particularly on a Friday.
0: It's so good. Oh. It's Eka Week as well. We're pumped.
1: I know. I'm excited. And the songs you've chosen, or we chose together, was all artists that have played at the Eka at some point.
0: Because it used to be a big thing, the concert series.
1: Huge.
0: And I don't know why they don't do it anymore. I guess it's made way for other family-friendly entertainment, monster wheels and all sorts of things.
1: Yeah.
0: Motorbikes.
1: It used to be great for local bands too, because they'd always get like a big national headliner and then get a few local acts on as well. It was always very exciting seeing bands there.
0: I think it's great. I think we need to kick it off. This week, going all the way back to 1959 with J.O.K.
1: Yeah, we are. I mean, the wild one. He was kind of Australia's first king of rock and roll, wasn't he? The first Australian rock and roll to tour overseas, went to America.
0: Mm-hmm.
1: Over there, they called him the Boomerang Kid. And the record company had this silly idea that if you could throw a boomerang further than the Boomerang Kid, you'd win a dollar. But they didn't realise that Johnny O'Keefe had never thrown a boomerang, and pretty much everybody threw it further than he did. So it cost the record company a fortune. But this song came out, as you said, 1959 by the Isley Brothers, who also wrote Twist and Shout. And this song, Johnny O'Keefe, did a month later. Massive hit. For me, this is the definitive version. I mean, Lulu did it. The Beatles even did it live, but J.O.K.'s is the best. My favourite J.O.K. thing is, though, he was called the Wild One.
0: And
1: a mate of mine worked for his brother for a while in Sydney, who was a judge, and he called himself the Mild One.
0: How good is that?
1: Yeah.
0: Johnny O'Keefe, a rich history with Eka, performs this song. Let's hear it now. It's Shout. You know you-

0: I think I'd have to agree with you, and I like that version the best.
1: Yes, the best. All that echo on there, it's unbelievable, isn't it?
0: Yeah. Now, it would be remiss of us to talk about the Ekka and not mention this man, because we talk about the Ekka being of country spirit and city heart. Slim Dusty, talk about country spirit.
1: I know. Pub with No Beer. I mean, massive hit all over the world. Slim kind of had a huge hit with it here. It's a hit in the UK, hit in America. Another artist did it overseas in Europe, had a hit with it there as well. But it was a song that the words were written by a guy called Gordon Parsons, who took it from an Irish poet who'd written a poem called A Pub Without Beer. His name was Don Sheenan. And it was set to Stephen Foster's beautiful dream of music. So this amalgam came together. There was one verse apparently was kind of blue. They dropped that for Slim's version. But it's kind of an iconic Australian song, isn't it? I mean, got to number three in the UK. Just fantastic.
0: Appropriate as well on this World Beer Day. Did you know that it was World Beer Day?
1: I didn't know that. How apt.
0: It's Slim Dusty, Pub with No Beer. But there's a

0: You can just see Slim at the at the Stockman's Bar.
1: With that hat.
0: Yeah.
1: Taylor's Arms in New South Wales, it was supposedly written about.
0: Oh, really?
1: Mm.
0: That's a great pub, but that's not in the country.
1: Yeah, well, okay. I think Don's poem originally was about another pub, but as I said, you know, all these different influences came to create that one song.
0: That's amazing. All right, speaking of iconic, another one on the list, Normie Rowe.
1: Yeah, gee whiz. This song, Shaking All Over, I love this song. I love Normie's version. I once bumped into him and said, Normie, that is the definitive version of this song, because Johnny Kidd and the Pirates did it originally in 1960.
0: Mm.
1: English band, they had a big hit with it. But he said to me, he said, no, Johnny Chester's version is better than his. But Normie had a monster hit. Que Sera Sera was the A-side. Shaken All Over was the double A-side. Came out in 1965. And, of course, he was the king of pop in 67, 68. And then he got drafted to go to Vietnam in 1968, there till 1970. And it kind of skittled his, you know, pop star career. But this is a classic song.

0: It's such a distinctive sound, and I think when it was released and then him being drafted as well,
1: yeah,
0: it just ties into that era. And I know that there are ex-Vietnam vets that listen to the show that would resonate with entirely.
1: Yeah, such a great track, such a great guitar riff.
0: Yeah.
1: And again, lots of that echo on the song. It's very atmospheric.
0: I love that.
1: Very cool song.
0: I would have loved to have seen that perform live at Ekka.
1: Oh, would that be brilliant?
0: Oh, just across the showgrounds, echoing like crazy. All right, stick around. Sean, after the break, we're going to chat about, well, we know them as a children's mega band now.
1: Yeah.
0: But before they were the Wiggles, they performed at the Ekka under another name. We'll do that after this.
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3: The Pacific Motorway has a fresh southbound crash in Greenslopes with traffic slowing on the approach, and the Bruce Highway has a minor accident inbound in Burpengary. Delays there back to Moray Field. The Riverside Expressway, heavy in and out of the city. The Gateway Motorway jam-packed northbound from Boondall to the Bruce Highway merger. Just stays that way until you clear the roadworks in Moorumba Downs. The Western Freeway, heavy outbound from Toowong to Victory Pocket. The Centenary Highway is the same northbound from Sumner to the Jindalee Bridge. For traffic every 10 minutes, I'm Jimmy Clark on 882 4BC.
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0: Welcome back to the music that changed our lives. Sean Sennett is with me in studio, our resident music guru. We're talking about the songs that are featured in Ekka. Well, it's Ekka Week, and there was those Ekka performances, and we've had some amazing artists already. Now we go to the Cockroaches. We've already mentioned the Wiggles today, but before they were the Wiggles, they were the Cockroaches.
1: Yeah, not all of them. So Anthony was a cockroach and Jeff was a cockroach.
0: Mm-hmm.
1: And they certainly did a lot of road miles together.
0: Mm.
1: And I think, you know, the Cockroaches led to the Wiggles in so many ways because Anthony didn't get to play a lot on their second record and did early childhood stuff. Went, you know what, I'd rather do gigs in the daytime. And, you know, he started a kids band, which is pretty amazing. They had a song called Just Another Saturday Night. And when he was teaching preschool as he took his guitar along and changed Just Another Saturday Night to Dorothy the Dinosaur, and the kids went nuts. So I think he thought, you know, there's a buck in this racket.
0: Really?
1: Yeah, amazing.
0: Not just a buck, a couple billion bucks.
1: Amazing, amazing. And God, they've brought so much enjoyment to people, haven't they? But you're right. Before the Wiggles, there was the Cockroaches, who were a huge pub band.
0: Yeah.
1: I mean, I remember they used to come to Queensland like 13 or 14 times a year.
0: Wow.
1: I remember seeing them down at the QUT at the Kidney Lawn there. They used to have free bands during semester. It's fantastic. But I should shout out Paul Field, the singer of the Cockroaches, mm-hmm. because he has just put together a CD to raise money for Sudden Infant Death Syndrome,
0: right.
1: SIDS. And it features Jimmy Barnes, Kate Serrano, Troy Cassadaly, Vicar and Linda. It's not out now, but you can pre-order it online. So it's called Cradle Rock. So we're really hoping if enough people pre-order it, it will get in the charts and more people will know about it.
0: That is important.
1: Yeah. And it's raising money for a very, very important cause. So if you Google it, I'm sure you'll find it at your local record store. But this is their classic single from their debut album, She's the One.

0: I love that song so much. All right, our next artist is actually performing at the Queensland Fringe Festival. It closes in Toowoomba this evening, actually. She's got to have one of the most recognisable voices, I reckon, in the country.
1: Vanessa Amorosi is incredible, isn't she?
0: Yeah.
1: Have you seen her play live?
0: Yeah, she's incredible.
1: She is astonishing.
0: Yeah.
1: I mean, Dave Stewart from the Eurythmics takes her on tour doing Eurythmics songs.
0: Yeah.
1: And she is just astounding. She's so good. This song, of course, she first sort of broke through in 1999
0: yep.
1: with Have a Look. That went gold. But by 2000 with the Olympics, with Absolutely Everybody, monster hit here and overseas.

0: just immediately takes me back to Sydney 2000.
1: Oh, absolutely. Absolutely.
0: All right. This is a Friday tune. It's an Ekka tune. We could not go past this as our final song, Mental As Anything, Live It Up.
1: They were kind of one of Australia's great party bands, weren't they?
0: So much fun to see live.
1: And they sort of started as like this art rock band. They all sort of met at, art college. They had a great thing. They used to tour a lot as well, and often with the Cockroaches. And they'd go to these sort of motels in the country or wherever they were staying, the city didn't matter. And because you had Reg Mombassa in the band and Pete was also a painter as well, they all painted. They would take the paintings off the wall in the hotel rooms and they'd add to them. They sort of put new characters on the painting or embellish
0: good.
1: Them and then put them back up. So there's probably these bizarre Reg Mombassa semi-originals out there that people think are worth nothing.
0: Oh, how good would that be if you could find one in a garage sale or something?
1: Yeah, I know. How cool is that? But this song was obviously a monster hit. Mm-hmm. You remember Crocodile Dundee?
0: Yes.
1: No, it was Crocodile Dundee. That came out. And this was the song that was on the soundtrack. It was massive.
0: It was huge, and it would have been huge across the showgrounds at Ekka. It's Mental As Anything, Live It Up here on the 4BC Drive Show.

0: There it is, live it up, mental as anything. I would have done anything to be able to see that blasting across the showgrounds at Ecker. It's been fun this week. Thank you for that deep dive, Sean.
1: I've really enjoyed it. So much great music there, and all Australian too.
0: I love it. Echo, of course, kicks off tomorrow. Before we get to that, your gig of the week, Sean, what are you going to go check out this week?
1: Well, Tony Childs is playing tonight at the Redlands Performing Arts Centre.
0: I love her. Amazing voice.
1: What was that big hit she had in the 90s?
0: It was Don't Walk Away.
1: Right.
0: Don't Walk Away.
1: And then Casey Barnes is playing Tuesday night at the Tivoli before the Ecker holiday.
0: Bit of country?
1: Yeah, that's right.
0: That makes sense. Well, of course, you can stumble out of Ecker and go into the Tivoli.
1: You can, literally.
0: Thank you so much, Sean. We'll catch you again next week. Have fun. Are you going to go to Ecker this weekend?
1: Yeah, I hope so.
0: All right, done. We'll see you there.
1: Thanks, Carla.
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3: A southbound crash on the Pacific Motorway in Greenslopes is cleared with no delays, and a minor accident inbound on the Bruce Highway in Burpengary is cleared. Traffic is beginning to recover. Riverside Expressway is under speed now in and out of the city. The Gateway Motorway jam-packed northbound from Boonville to the Bruce Highway merge. It stays that way till you clear the roadworks in Moorumba Downs. The Western Freeway heavy outbound from Indooroopilly to Fig Tree Pocket. Centenary Highway is the same northbound from Sumner to the Jindalee Bridge. For traffic every 10 minutes, I'm Jimmy Clark on 882 4BC.
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0: Joel Dry joins me on the line now from Nine News. Joel, what's coming up on the bulletin from 6 p.m. this evening?
6: Carla, four teenagers have been charged with murder in relation to the death of a 21-year-old man who was allegedly bashed at an out-of-control house party in Logan 2 weeks ago. At six, we'll show you the dramatic moments police made those arrests inside residential homes. Also tonight, tributes from the family of an innocent young woman killed in a head-on smash in Cairns, allegedly caused by a stolen car. Pauline Hanson's Euro summer trip is under scrutiny again, in particular $900 a night hotel rooms in a luxury London hotel. The One Nation leader says taxpayers didn't foot the bill, but she now admits that her party did, while claiming that the money didn't come from the donations of everyday Aussies. She is again lashing out at media for looking into the issue. Plus, the Gold Coast Light Rail about to make its first journey with passengers all the way to Burleigh

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2: Welcome back to The Drive Show. Well, that just about wraps us up for the week. Don't forget Adam Hawes will be along after us at 6 o'clock with sports today. You can catch 4BC at the Ecker. We're located in the Agriculture Hall, which is just opposite the Woolworths Fresh Food Pavilion. Of course, the Ecker starts tomorrow. 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We are a proud supporter, a proud partner of the Ecker Country Spirit City Heart. So we will be there giving out 4BC little goodie bags if you want to come and say g'day if you're heading to the show. Thank you to everyone who's worked on the program. To Mick, actually, from Victoria, who's texted through on 0499 880 882 with some last-minute feedback. Mick has said, hello, Carla. Wonderful young lass who was awarded a bravery medal proves not all heroes wear capes. Bloody wonderful, Mick. Thank you, Mick. If you missed it, it was our chat with Nicole Law, who has won the Clark Gold Medal for bravery. It's the highest civilian bravery award you can get, the Clark Gold Medal, and it was presented by the governor, Dr. Jeanette Young. And she was amazing, Nicole Law. She stepped in the way of danger to protect a teenage girl from being attacked by a gentleman with a bow and arrow, or a guy, not really a gentleman, really. If you missed that chat, you can download our app or you can get the podcast as well and listen to us there. She was incredibly brave and selfless. At a time where I think most of us would just run away from putting ourselves in danger, she quite literally stepped in and put her body and herself on the line. It was an amazing chat. So thank you. Yes, Mick, she was a hero. She is a hero. And that chat you can find on our app or the podcast. Just search for 4BC. Angela from Ipswich has said, did you say Trent is doing Luke's program tomorrow? Yes, Trent Nikolic is filling in for Luke Grant. And so Trent will be hosting 4BC weekends from 9 o'clock tomorrow and 9 a.m. as well on Sunday. Robert has texted us in as well. Remember seeing the Models in concert at Ecker in the mid-80s. I reckon the Ecker should bring back the concert series. It'd be so much fun. Although I do enjoy the nighttime program. I love the fireworks. Can't wait for that. So we will be there at Ecker. It starts tomorrow. The 4BC team will be there. You can catch us in the Agriculture Hall. Thank you so much for your company for the week. Thank you so much. We'll catch you same time on Monday.
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3: It's 6 o'clock. Good evening. I'm Amy Drew. A large police contingency remains in Charleville in the state's southwest as investigations continue into the sudden deaths of two people. The bodies of a 23-year-old woman and 45-year-old man were located inside a home early yesterday morning following a nearly eight-hour lockdown of the surrounding neighbourhood. Responding officers who managed to safely retrieve a toddler from the scene have been praised for their bravery. Southern Region Assistant Commissioner Matthew Vanderbilt says it's an incredibly confronting, traumatic and tragic crime scene.
4: I can confirm that the deceased female, the 23-year-old, was in fact pregnant, and I can confirm that the deceased female and the deceased male were in a relationship. The crime scene will continue through the weekend.
3: Four teenagers have faced court charged with murder following the death of a 21-year-old man in Logan. Georgia Condek reports.
5: On July 26, police were called to a large disturbance in Bar's Scrub involving a group of people. Officers arrived on Discovery Boulevard to find a home had been damaged along with several cars parked on the street. The 21-year-old man was located nearby with significant head injuries, dying 6 days later in hospital. Following extensive investigations, 14 search warrants were executed across Logan, South Brisbane and Ipswich, and the four teens aged 18 and 19 were charged. They were all remanded in custody and will return to court later this month, while a fifth man was also charged with refusing to give police access to electronic information. Georgia Condek, Brisbane.
3: Ecker organisers say their bird exhibition and competitions will be running as normal, assuring all chickens, pigeons and geese are healthy.

0: The Royal Adelaide Show has decided to scrap its bird-related attractions this year due to the bird flu outbreak in South Australia. Queensland's Primary Industries Minister Tony Perrott says his department has been working closely with ECHA organisers.
1: Well, of course, we've ramped it up this year. The work between my department, biosecurity and particularly the ECHA has been great, and it's something that we take seriously. The organisers here at the Brisbane RNA take that seriously themselves, and obviously they do the checks as those birds are coming in just ordinarily to make certain that there's no unwell birds that are coming here.
0: Also making headlines, a woman and two children have been charged with assault and torture offences after a teenage boy was found tied to a tree in bushland in Townsville last month. And dozens are facing charges as police bust a major cocaine trafficking ring across the Wide Bay, targeting supply through local licensed venues. To finance, the All Ords have closed down 6 points at 9,445, one Australian dollar buying 70.3 US cents.
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0: The NRL's top three sides are in action tonight as Indigenous Round continues. Kickoff is underway in Auckland as the Warriors host ladder leaders the Panthers, while the Roosters, fresh off their monster win over the Cowboys, are facing off with the Bulldogs. The Perth Bears have been granted salary cap concessions by the league ahead of their entry to the competition in 2027. Interim Chief Executive Peter Volandis says it will help the new franchise to lure a marquee player.
3: People want to come and see the best players play. In any form of sport, you want to see the Messies, you want to see the Clearys, and that, he's not the marquee player. You want to see the best players, and that will generate another 10-20% of your audience.
0: In AFL, the Lions need a win over the in-form Hawks tonight at a sold-out Gabba as they fight for top four positioning late in the home and away season. And in golf, Carl Phillips is the best of the Aussies at the PGA Tour's Wyndham Championship, finishing the first round on 5-under par 65, 4 shots off the lead.
2: 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Got something you want to say? You're in the right place. 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
4: There's an northbound crash on the Pacific Motorway in Tanimura with delays on the approach. It's heavy again further north through Slacks Creek. Gateway Motorway jam-packed northbound from Boondall to the Bruce Highway merge. It stays that way till you clear a broken-down vehicle through the roadworks in Moorumba Downs. It's the same northbound on the Gympie Arterial Road through Bald Hills. The Western Freeway heavy outbound from Indooroopilly to Fig Tree Pocket. And the Centenary Highway is just as heavy northbound from Sumner to the Jindalee Bridge. With traffic every 10 minutes, I'm Jimmy Clark on 882 4BC.
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0: Clear conditions for Brisbane this evening, getting down to a low of 9 degrees. For the weekend ahead, sunny skies Saturday and a top of 24 in the city, 25 in the west, 22 on the Bayside. Chance of morning fog on Sunday, then mostly sunny in 23. Some early showers for Monday and again 23 the top. On Moreton Bay, variable winds below 10 knots, seas below half a metre. Right now it's 18 degrees in Ferny Grove. I'm Amy Drew and there'll be more news at 7 on your newsletter. 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
12: And we are flying towards the Friday finish line. The weekend is here and we'd love to hear from you. 131-873 is the open line number. Any topic you like. 0460-873-873 is the text line. You can get us through the websites 2GB and 4BC. Round 23 of the NRL Indigenous Round is continuing in Auckland as we speak. The Panthers-Warriors clash is underway. And it looks like the Warriors have crashed over through Aaron Clark. So that'll be 4-0 to the Warriors over the Panthers after about 5 minutes of play there at a packed Go Media Stadium. So they really need to win that one, the Warriors, to stay in touch with the top two, because that's what they want, a top two finish, a home final at Go Media Stadium. That'll make them very hard to beat. Ivan Cleary with a bit of a surprise with the Panthers. Started with Jack Cole at 5'8", not Blaise Talangi. Jack Cogger, of course, is out. So most assume that Talangi would come in, but no, he's gone with Jack Cole, and Talangi's on that six-man bench. Tells me Ivan thinks Blaise still has some work to do on his defence, perhaps. I'll keep you across those scores from Go Media Stadium. There was a hilarious photo on NRL.com because Kiwi NBA star Stephen Adams was at the coin toss, and he absolutely dwarfs James Fisher-Harris, who's not a small guy, and Isaiah Yeo, dwarfs him. And then there's referee Jared Sutton. He's just looking up. I'm not sure if he's starstruck or just intimidated, but you should see the look on the referee's face. The later game sees the Roosters hosting the Bulldogs. No James Tedesco for the Chooks due to that ankle injury. Cody Ramsey will fill in once again. He's been doing a great job of that in recent weeks. The Bulldogs, they need a win to jump back into the top eight after the Cowboys leapfrogged them last night at Cbus Super Stadium. League legend Billy Slater will preview the clash shortly. He'll be part of Nine's broadcast tonight, live and free from 7:30 p.m. The continuous call team will also have you covered live from Allianz Stadium. They're ready to go. Mark Levy and the boys. The Cowboys, as I mentioned, they revived their finals hopes with a 30-8 win over the Titans last night. Bit of a bludger of a game, but full credit to Todd Payton for turning his side around so quickly after that humiliating 82-12 loss to the Roosters just last week. They were up for this right from the start. Defensively, they were so much more connected, but I have to say this, the Titans threw absolutely zero at them. And Josh Hannay's late switch, AJ Brimson into the halves for Lachie Ilias, just did not work. The Titans were clunky in capital letters. The battle for Brisbane should be a beauty tomorrow night. Later in the show, we'll catch up with Dolphins forward Tom Gilbert. We're going to talk about the new Perth Bears jersey, which was unveiled today. I'd love to get your thoughts on it. Have you seen it? The new Perth Bears jersey. If you haven't seen it, I'll try and describe it. It is red and black hoops all over. So it's a replica of the North Sydney Bears jerseys from the 1970s. So if old diehard Bears fans out there were worried about losing their colours, fear not. Fear not. It is very, very North Sydney. The away jersey and other jerseys will be released later. So let us know, are you happy with what you've seen of the Perth Bears jersey for next year? 131-873 is the number. 0460-873-873 is the text line. There was a little reminder at today's launch that it won't necessarily be an easy ride for the Bears in AFL Mad Perth. Have a listen to Western Australia Premier Roger Cook.
13: Western Australia's already got a growing hub for rugby league thanks to the multiple state of origin games that we've seen here, but also making sure that we take the opportunity to showcase great AFL, NRL matchups.
14: Firstly, I want to apologise on behalf of the Premier when he swore in that speech when he said AFL instead of NRL, but we'll just leave it there. We'll just...
12: Yeah, PVL was never going to let that gaff slide, mentioning AFL at a Perth Bears launch. He's also announced some concessions for the Bears with the salary cap to help them assemble a quality squad in the years ahead. I'll detail those a little bit later in the show. The Wallabies are in action tomorrow against Japan, their first test under new coach Les Kiss. Former Wallaby Morgan Turinui from Stan Sport will join me shortly. From what I understand, is a very steamy Osaka. Temps of 35 degrees and just humidity, just dripping humidity. I'm also going to talk tonight to AFL young gun, Braden Campbell from the Sydney Swans, ahead of their clash with Port Adelaide at the SCG. That's tomorrow afternoon. Should be a beauty. Adam Hawes with you this Friday, the 7th of August. Welcome to Sports Today. All right, let's return to the Perth Bears and Mal Meninga. He's had his say on their inaugural jersey. As I mentioned a little earlier, it features the red and black hoops, which were synonymous with the Bears in the 1970s. Meninga, Big Mal, he's raving about the design.
8: I love it. Powerful, you know, strong, represents an acknowledged history, but also the power and energy of WA. I think, you know, I think all WA fans will love the colours.
12: Yeah, the legacy of the North Sydney Bears is also celebrated with the club's founding year and original NSB logo on the back collar of the jersey. I love it. I thought it might have had some of the Western Reds in there somewhere. I guess there's a splash of yellow with the major sponsors. I guess the only query I have is I hope their away jersey is all red and black as well. That's the home jersey we've seen today. Because when they come to the East Coast, you want them to look as North Sydney as possible. You know, old fans are more likely to reconnect with the Bears if they see those red and black hoops running onto Brookvale, Colgra, Shark Park, whatever it is. Away jerseys, they're usually very different to the home jersey. So it's going to be interesting to see what they come up with, the Perth Bears. We'll come back to all that a little later because I have a special guest on the line. It's a massive occasion on our Allianz Stadium. The Roosters taking on the Bulldogs, both teams in top form. For more now, I'm joined by league legend Billy Slater, who's part of Nine's coverage tonight. Hey, Billy, thanks for your time as always. This feels like finals come early.
15: Yeah, absolutely. Both of these teams are in red-hot form, and there's plenty to play for them as well. Obviously, the Roosters have got that top two spot that they're fighting, you know, with a few top teams up the top there. And the Bulldogs, they just find themselves just outside the eight at the moment, given the Cowboys beat the Titans last night. So much-needed 2 points for both of them.
12: Yeah, and the Roosters, they've won six in a row. No James Tedesco tonight due to injury. What have you made, Billy, of his replacement, Cody Ramsay?
15: Yeah, I think he's been awesome. Every time that he's got an opportunity, he's taken it with both hands. And obviously, we all know Cody Ramsay's story, you know, with his illness and what he's been through. And to get back and play rugby league just you know, at any level would have been a great achievement. Yeah. But to play in one of the top teams and play a leading role, he got a half a footy up there in Townsville last week. And he looked like he was the number one choice fullback. So obviously, he's got a handy guy in front of him in James Tedesco, but he's making his opportunities count at the moment.
12: Yeah, he's electric, isn't he, on his feet? Roosters scored 82 points last week, Billy. Can it be hard to come back to earth after a win like that?
15: Yeah, I think the Cowboys showed you how much of a mental game it is, getting beaten by 82 points and then going to the Gold Coast 7 days later and beating the Titans, I think it was 30 points to eight or something like that. So it just goes to show you how switched on you need to be. And you don't have to be that far off your game for the momentum to go away from you and things to get out of hand. So I think Trent Robinson's, he's a pretty shrewd coach and he's got a great understanding of all of that sort of stuff. He would have brought his team back to earth as quick as possible from last week.
12: And, Billy, what about the Bulldogs? They looked out of business a couple of months ago, but they've won six of their last seven. Where have they improved their game?
15: Well, they've won three in a row as well. I think they've just simplified. Everyone's talking about the Bulldogs' attack, and, you know, there were a few little, you know, creases to iron out throughout the season, but I just think they've got the simple part of the game right. They've gone back to just kicking the ball long, making sure your defence is in order. They've got two really unique halves. They're both 6'3", Crichton and Galvin. And it's a unique situation where they put Stephen Crichton in the halves, and they've moved back Matt Burton out. And I just think it's worked. They're getting great value out of their outside backs. They all run for over 100 metres, and then they've got this working-class forward pack and these two strike-back rowers. So I think they've just got the balance right at the moment. They're believing in what they're doing, and it's a big task tonight, but to be honest, I think they can win.
12: Yeah, Billy, I was going to say, the Roosters are coming off a 70-point win, but I'm actually thinking this is a toss of the coin. Which way are you going?
15: Yeah, I'm going to go the Dogs, and look, I could make a huge case for the Roosters to keep on their run and make it seven in a row. They're flying at the moment, but no Tedesco, and I just like the Dogs at the moment. They're that gritty style of team. They're full strength. They get Satili Tupanua back on the bench, and their benches are of quality as well. So, yeah, I'm going to lean towards the Dogs.
12: Okay, it's Roosters v Bulldogs live and free on 9 from 7:30 p.m. Billy, appreciate your insights. As always, looking forward to your call tonight.
15: Enjoy it.
12: There is Billy Slater for 9 there. Now, I'm just going to give you an update from Go Media Stadium. The Warriors have gone in again. Luke Metcalf back into the side. First game since round 3, I think. Because Tamari Martin's out injured, so Luke Metcalf back in, scores underneath the post, converted, Warriors 12, Panthers 0. After just 14 minutes of play there at Go Media Stadium, so what a start that is for the Warriors. Let's jump on the open line, shall we? We've got Darren calling in from Lithgow. G'day, Darren.
16: Hello, how are you going?
12: Good, mate. What's on your mind?
16: Yeah, I say go the Panthers tonight, but
12: it's not going too well. It's not going
16: no,
12: to.
16: No, they're not. Yes.
12: They're going to come back?
16: I reckon they will, because the last few games they've had a few late post tries, after the halftime.
12: Yep.
16: So,
12: they'll need a few of those.
16: Penrith Panthers, mate.
12: They'll need a few of those. Darren, thanks for calling in from Lithgow. The Panthers on the back foot, but Darren is not giving up on them. Just going back to the Perth Bears, and look, if they're wearing a jersey from the 1970s, which is what it looks like from the North Sydney Bears' point of view, I think it's only fair that they have a team song from the 1970s like this one.

0: Oh, yeah. Imagine that belting out of HBF Park. Bring it on. If you've got some suggestions for a Bears theme song, let me know, of course. 131873 is the number, 0460 873 873. According to the Big Mal, HBF Park, their home ground in Perth, will be called the Bear Pit. So they've really embraced North Sydney. I think it's fantastic. Unfortunately, for their Bear March tomorrow, it looks like horrendous weather in Perth. Maximum of just 14 degrees with wind and rain. They're all walking, former Bears, former Western Reds players are all walking to HBF Park for the Storm Manly game, but they might need umbrellas and a few jackets by the sound of it. Poor old MG, he's over there. He might pick up another dose of RSV or RSVP, as he calls it. Poor old MG. Hey, there were some salary cap concessions announced today by Peter Volandis. I'll get to those a little later in the show. Just recapping that score from Go Media Stadium. Warriors 12, Panthers 0 after 16 minutes of play. We'll be back straight after this on Sports Today.
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2: There's a northbound crash on the Pacific Motorway in Tanimura with delays back to the Red Bridge in Logan Home. The Gateway Motorway, jam-packed northbound from Boondall to the Bruce Highway merge. It stays that way to clear a broken-down vehicle through the roadworks in Moorumba Downs. Riverside Expressway, heavy in and out of the city. The Western Freeway, also heavy outbound from Indooroopilly down to Fig Tree Pocket. And it's a good run on the M1 south to the Goldie. With traffic every 10 minutes, I'm Jimmy Clark on 882 4BC.
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0: The Wallabies' new era under Les Kiss begins tomorrow with a test match against Japan and Eddie Jones. Former Wallaby Morgan Turinui will be helping call all the action for Stan Sport. Let's cross to him now in Osaka. Hey, Morgan, great to have you on the show again. Can we start with a weather report, please? I'm hearing it's very steamy over there.
13: It's like a Queensland summer, really. It's high 30s today, heavy humidity. I had to put the suit on and do some filming for some stuff for tomorrow, and that was bad enough, let alone playing. And I've heard the Wallabies have trained hard through it. They've been in the sauna. They've been doing lots of things. There's a few Queenslanders in there, of course, too, so they'd be a bit used to it, but it is hot.
0: Do you think it will be a factor tomorrow night, given the Wallabies are coming off winter temperatures?
13: I think it will. Don't forget Japan were down our way too. They actually played a home game in Newcastle and they lost to Ireland. But, you know, they've been back home here. They've been in Tokyo for the week. I think it's pretty similar there. I don't think it's, you know, we're just pretty laterally the same in terms of latitude from along the equator to Tokyo. So, look, it's funny. There's always different ways of doing it. Do you have a light week that you can just be refreshed and be up for the game? Do you train through it and try and acclimatise? They reckon that takes at least 2 weeks at this sort of conditions. I think the big one is you've got to get the work done for training. You've got to be super hydrated. And in the end, look, I suppose it's a mental thing as well, a bit like altitude in South Africa. You've just got to deal with it, and both sides do.
0: Yeah, look, normally Wallabies Japan, take it or leave it, but this one, Morgan, is very important. Les Kiss's first game in charge. Wallaby fans in particular would love to see them come out and make a statement.
13: Yeah, definitely so. And I think expectation should be there for that as well. I think much was made of the fact that Les Kiss was appointed in April last year.
0: Yeah.
13: So we knew this was coming. This was the first time we've sort of had some sort of proper succession plan in place to have the next coach. So he's been in and around a bit, probably not as much as he would have liked and not as much as Wallabies fans would love, but he's been in and around. He's coached a lot of, obviously, the Queensland guys coming straight from Super Rugby. No one has known the environment of the players better coming in before. So he's set up to continue. Much was also made of the alignment between, one, the fact that, you know, he and Joe Schmidt think very similarly about the game, the great job Joe did of putting fundamentals into the Wallabies, if not always the consistent result. So I think there should be a huge amount of expectation for what the Wallabies can put on the park tomorrow.
0: Okay, the Eddie Jones factor, you know what he's like better than most. He would love nothing more than to get one over the new Wallabies coach, right?
13: Well, I think I've got the hardest job. I've got to interview him tomorrow. I never know what to do. Like, you know, he obviously coached me. We're going really well. But, yeah, you never know which Eddie you're going to get. So, look, he's been pretty quiet. The only thing he said, really, was at the press conference yesterday that the pressure's on Australia, which is accurate. Look, it means a bit more, doesn't it? Some players in the team love Eddie because he picked them, and they blossomed a little bit under him. Lots of players missed out on selection because, you know, Eddie didn't want them. And then there's, of course, how the team was left when he left at the end of the World Cup in 2023. So it does mean a little bit extra. There's also the Aussie tinge to the team with four of the guys, you know, having come from Australia, including Jack Cornelsford in a second-line position with Warner Dearns, a captain, who are both outstanding players. So there's a bit of that Aussie tinge to the red and white cherry blossom jersey.
0: Well, you can see it all from 7:30 p.m. tomorrow night on Stan Sport. Looking forward to this one. Morgan, thanks so much for jumping on the line all the way from Osaka. Stay cool, mate, and looking forward to the call on Stan Sport.
13: Pleasure, mate. Hydration's important for commentators too.
0: Morgan Turinui there. Looks like he'll have a few refreshments ahead of that game in Osaka. Checking the score now, Go Media Stadium. It is the Warriors on top of the Panthers, 12 points to nil with 16 minutes left in that first half. Checking the text line now. Darren says, Adam, I'm not a Bears supporter, but I love the jersey. It looks old school, and the only jersey that looks as good is the red V of the Saints. Thank you, Darren. Yeah, you love a bit of tradition. They actually unfurled posters of the jersey from the Wacker Light Towers, which was interesting, but I guess that was a bit of a throwback to the Western Reds, who used the Wacker as their home ground back in 1995-96. Adam on the text line says, G'day, Adam. What's wrong with the Stand Aside song for the Bears? I don't understand why this is even being discussed. I was shocked when I heard this is even a story. Cheers, Adam from Mount Collar. Adam, this is for you.

0: Yes, that will get in your heads over and over tonight. Apologies for that. Well, you can. That was for Adam from Mount Cola, so hopefully he's happy. But it is a great tune. While we're talking jerseys, what about, did you watch last night's game, Cowboys-Titans? Firstly, just want to say, both the jerseys for Indigenous round were fantastic. That's the good news. The bad news is they should never have been on the same field at the same time. Well, I mean, when I put on the telly, I saw the Titans kick a 40-20, and then I saw Scott Drinkwater celebrating. The colours used by each club for the Indigenous jerseys made the Cowboys look like the Titans, and the Titans look like the Cowboys. And it wasn't just me. I got texts from mates saying it was just too confusing to watch. They had to switch off. Social media went into meltdown. It was a bad oversight from whoever ticks these things off at the NRL. I hope they've had a look at the next 14 or 15 games of Indigenous round so there's no more clashes of jerseys, because that was just too much. Now, Melbourne Storm coach Craig Bellamy has confirmed he will continue coaching in 2027. This has been a bit of a hot story. There's been speculation that the champion coach will finish up at the end of this season due to health issues. But while he's not walking away just yet, Bellamy admits he won't be staying long term.
1: I'll be coaching next year, but yeah, I think that might be the end. But anyway, we'll see what happens.
0: Yeah, so give some, going off that, 12 months to find a successor there at the Melbourne Storm. It's a massive task for Storm management. Craig Bellamy is the Melbourne Storm. He's been there since 2003. They've only missed the finals once in 2010. That was because of salary cap rorting. It's just an incredible record. And to think of no Craig Bellamy at the Melbourne Storm is just, it's hard to imagine, isn't it? It will be a challenging time for the club. You've got Cameron Munster. He's coming towards the end of his career. He's looking around at his options. Craig Bellamy might not be there. Jerome Hughes isn't getting any younger. No finals this year for the first time in 16 years. And their fans, they've only known success. Whenever they look at the ladder, Melbourne Storm's up the top. So this is something different for Melbourne Storm and their fans. It'll be interesting to see how they handle it. Checking that score at Go Media Stadium, the Panthers have a player in the sin bin and they are down 12-0 and doing it tough against the home side with 15 minutes left in the first half. We have to get to a break. On the other side, we'll hear from Dolphins forward Tom Gilbert.
2: 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Got something you want to say? You're in the right place. 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
3: The Pacific Motorway has two northbound accidents, one in Loganholme, another one in Tanimera. We've got a lane reduced through there and delays back to the Red Bridge. The Gateway Motorway, just a small, heavy patch through Brackenridge now, and Gympie Arterial Road is under speed northbound through Bald Hills. Riverside Expressway, heavy into the city, it's untroubled outbound. The Western Freeway, slow outbound from Indooroopilly to Fig Tree Pocket, and it's a good run to either coast on the M1 and Bruce Highway. With traffic every 10 minutes, I'm Jimmy Clark on 882 4BC.
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18: The 8th edition of the Battle for Brisbane is almost here, with the Dolphins and Broncos to fight it out on Saturday night. Suncorp Stadium officially sold out. How good. And that will be very exciting news for my next guest, Dolphins forward Tom Gilbert. Welcome to Sports Today.
19: Thank you, guys. Thanks for having me.
18: Pleasure, mate. Hey, as a player, when you hear the match is sold out, 53,000 fans yet again, what does that mean to you?
19: Oh, mate, it's special, obviously. Shows how much of an important game it is, not just for us, but I guess rugby league fans, obviously crying out for a second team in Brisbane for a while. And then, you know, pretty much every battle of Brisbane seems to happen to have some of the ads throughout the regular season. So it's a privilege of playing it, mate, and we're excited.
18: Yeah, the NRL must be doing handstands, because the other fantastic news is the Dolphins have smashed their membership record. You've got more than 36,000.
19: Yeah, mate, I saw that today. It's obviously good timing, not just this game, but time of season we're in and where we're at as a club. And, you know, we're trying to, make a bit of history here with how our season's going. But, you know, to hone in on whatever happens in the next couple of weeks, to hit that milestone as a club shows we've got great support, mate, and we've got some really good fans that have been along with us on this journey.
18: Okay, Tom, it's dubbed the Battle for Brisbane. We've seen Katani Stags from the Broncos famously declare Suncorp Stadium, "This is our house." How do the Dolphins players see this rivalry?
19: Oh, look, we see it as a massive opportunity just to, we've been talking about all week how much respect we have for that group of players from the Broncos. They are the reigning premiers. I know their season to date probably hasn't gone to plan, but, you know, you've got to respect them. So for us, you know, we're really excited to go up against the reigning premiers. You know, they beat us earlier in the year, and rightly so, they were a much better team. But, you know, we want to, you know, right our wrongs and go after it this weekend and be proud of the performance that, you know, for all those fans and all those members that we have now, and they'll turn up for us this weekend. And we just want to make them proud with a good performance.
18: I just want to run this one past you. Yesterday, Ezra Mann did media. He kept referring to you guys as the Redcliffe Dolphins. The Broncos have made a habit of this right back to the Kevin Walters era as coach. Does it bother you guys? Because you are known as the Dolphins. You want to represent all of Brisbane, but they love to refer to you as just Redcliffe.
19: No, I mean, we're the Dolphins. At the end of the day, Redcliffe Dolphins is our Q Cup club, and we're proud of Redcliffe Dolphins. But, you know, we're the Dolphins, and, we're proud of that, and we're proud of our past, but there is a difference.
18: Could it get heated out there? What can we expect Saturday night? Is there a bit of extra tension in the air?
19: I'm not sure there's tension, but I definitely think both teams will be hungry. I think, you know, the Broncos have a lot to play for. They have some really classy players that are leaving their club at the end of the season, and like I said, they're still the reigning premiers, so I think for sure they'll definitely be a team that's up for this one. And, you know, we haven't had a lot of opportunities too much recently playing big games and, you know, come off with off wins. So it's another big challenge for us as a group on our journey this year that excites us, and we hope it brings the best out of us.
18: I'm speaking with Tom Gilbert from the Dolphins. Tom, you'd be aware the derby record is overwhelmingly in favour of the Broncos, 6-1. Has that had a mention at all from Christian Wolfe this week?
19: Little bit. You know, it's obviously something that's inevitable. They've obviously been the better team and, you know, all those occasions but one. So we're aware of that. We've had a look at that in the sense of that been something to do with our preparation going into these games. But also we've just been focusing on the momentum we're creating in the season too. So, you know, rightly or wrongly so, we've focused on this just being another week of us getting our footy right and us developing and improving on our journey. And look, we weren't really happy with last week, to be honest, with our game against the Dragons. It's always nice to have 2 points, but we want to get better. So no matter the opposition we had this weekend, we had a good week of preparation and want a good performance.
18: Okay, because you're running fifth on the ladder. If the Dolphins are going to play finals footy for the first time, I would think this is pretty good preparation, right? Because the Broncos are going to throw everything at you. It's going to be like the finals come early.
19: 100%. That's the challenge for us this week. Like I said, it's a full stadium. It's a lot of media and attention around this game, and we're playing the reigning premiers. So there's a lot on the line. And look, I know our group is just excited to go out there in front of a full crowd and have a crack.
18: Tom, can't wait for this one. Thanks so much for coming on the show and best of luck against the Bronx.
19: Thank you, mate. Really appreciate it. Thank you.
18: Yeah, Tom Gilbert there. Battle for Brisbane. Bring it on. It's always a cracker. And I think the Dolphins, I think they're going to be favourites in that one. The Broncos certainly are struggling as we look at the score from Go Media Stadium. The Panthers, they're struggling as well. They're down 18 points to nil with 7 minutes left in the first half. I tell you what, Lika Halasima, we know he's a star for the Warriors. Well, he's just run 60 metres, then he's backed up a play later to put Chanel Harris-Tavita over. He is an absolute gun, and it's 18 points to nil. Warriors over Panthers. Penrith still down a man in the sin bin, so look out. The Warriors are on the march. Don't forget, Bulldogs Roosters later on will be brought to you by the Continuous Call team. Levy, Pig and J-Moz live from Allianz Stadium. Looking forward to that one. And so we check the text line here. Darren says, Billy Slater will be the next Storm coach of the Storm in 2028. Mark my words. Okay, so Bellamy next year, and then by then you're saying Billy will be finished with Queensland. Okay, thank you, Darren, for that one. Rob says, spot on, Adam. Those jumpers last night were hard to tell apart. And great to hear the Bears are back too. Cheers, Rob. Go Parra. Good on you, Rob. Yeah, Eels up against the Rabbitohs tomorrow. They'll have their work cut out for that one. I've got some Rabbitohs news coming up shortly, actually. Rod from Perth is on the text line saying, hi, Adam. Really looking forward to taking my family of three young girls to their first NRL game tomorrow here in Perth. We're supporters of the Perth Bears, but please create a new modern song. Yes. Rod, I'm sure your girls would appreciate a new song rather than those old Bears songs I played there. I'm with you. It's a new team. Give them a new song. We won't forget those other songs. They'll always be there. But, yeah, let's have a fresh start for the Perth Bears. Now, I mentioned that there are some concessions under the salary cap for the Perth Bears. Have a listen here to ARL Commission Chairman Peter Volandis, who explains what they are.
13: They will be given a 20% dispensation for one player above $1 million. So if the player is worth 1.5, they can pay another 20% from a sponsor, and that won't be counted in the salary cap. The other one, which is actually an idea from the remainder of the clubs, and that is if there's a player that's contracted currently that wants to leave that club, as long as the club and the player agree, that player will be first offered to Perth.
18: Yeah, look, when you compare that to the tax-free dollars on offer at the PNG Chiefs, it's nothing, really. I don't have a problem with it at all. We need Perth to be a success right off the bat, because more so in my view than PNG, because they're in an AFL-mad city. The Chiefs are in a country that's dominated by rugby league. You can't say the same for the Perth Bears. It's AFL, there's West Coast Eagles, Fremantle Dockers. We've already seen the media over there, the main newspaper just totally going against the Bears, trying to ignore they even exist. So they need to get off to a fly. So I've got no problems with those concessions whatsoever. They need to be a success, the Perth Bears, right from the start. Warriors 18, Panthers 0 with 4 minutes left in the first half there at Go Media Stadium. We're going to take a break here on Sports Today, but there's plenty more on the other side.
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3: The Pacific Motorway has 2 northbound accidents, one in Loganholme, another one a little further north in Tanimura with just minor delays. The Gateway Motorway has a small heavy patch through Brackenridge. Riverside Expressway is still heavy into the city. It's untroubled outbound. The Western Freeway is also untroubled now both ways from Toowong to Victory Pocket. The Logan and Ipswich Motorway is fine for your east-west trips, and it's a good run to either coast on the M1 and Bruce Highway. For traffic every 10 minutes, I'm Jimmy Clark on 882 4BC.
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18: Checking that score from Go Media Stadium. Warriors 18, Panthers 0. With 2 minutes left in the first half. Complete domination there from the Warriors. Back home, Rabbitohs superstar Latrell Mitchell. He may not play again this season. He's been sidelined since round 9 with nerve damage, and today Souths coach Wayne Bennett had to deny that he said Mitchell was on the verge of a comeback.
30: Well, I haven't said he was back, going to be back next week, so I mean, why don't you just give him a ring and find out? Like,
31: when will he be back?
30: I don't know. He doesn't know and I don't know.
31: Are you confident that we'll see him again this year?
30: No.
18: Yeah, it doesn't sound too promising, does it? Look, I can't see Souths being a genuine premiership threat without Latrell Mitchell. We all saw how he started the season. Absolutely unstoppable. So without him, you know, they might give some cheek, but I can't see them going all the way. Some more bad news. Campbell Graham, he is out with a calf injury. So shouldn't be too long out for Campbell Graham, maybe just a week, but he won't be out there tomorrow night against the Eels at Allianz Stadium. Jai Gray will come on to the wing. He did a great job there against the Knights a few weeks ago. So Jai Gray in, Campbell Graham out. Time now to talk some AFL. Well, the Swans continue their march towards locking down a top two spot when they take on Port Adelaide on Saturday at the SCG. Happy to say I have Swans forward Braden Campbell on the line with me. Hey, Braden, welcome to Sports Today.
32: Hey, thanks for having me on. Excited.
18: Pleasure. Pleasure, mate. Hey, just want to kick things off with a bit of background for our listeners. For those that don't know, you're a fully fledged Sydney product, right?
32: Yeah, absolutely. I'm from out near Pennant Hills, in more close to Cherrybrook, actually. But grew up playing for Westbrook, the local team there, and obviously seniors is at Pennant Hills.
18: Yeah, know it well. Beautiful part of the world there, the Pennant Hills Demons. How did you start your journey in Aussie rules, Braden? Were you a mad Swans fan as a kid?
32: Yeah, I've always watched AFL as a kid. I only really played until when I actually joined through school through one of the after-school programs. I would have been in year three or four, I reckon, and then just started playing as soon as I did that for the club at Westbrook, and haven't really looked back. Joined the academy when I was under 11, so it was quickly after I started playing footy. I went into the academy, and then just haven't looked back, and loved it every day since. But it was weird because Dad went for Collingwood, Mum went for the Swans. So I sort of had a choice and ended up picking the Swans. So, yeah.
18: Oh, so you actually had a choice of which team to join?
32: Which team? I would say not to join, it was which team to support as a kid.
18: So okay, you went with the Swans, yeah?
32: Collingwood. Yeah,
18: and what about Dad, mate? Is he now a Swan?
32: He says he's a Swan, but I still see him. I still see him watching the Pies games every now and then. So I'm not too sure which team he follows at the moment.
18: Beautiful. All right. Well, this week I hope he's behind the Swans because you're up against the Power. They're 15th on the ladder. Nothing really to play for. Does that make them a bit of a dangerous opponent?
32: Yeah, I think if you go into any game from placement, the team will, on their day will beat anyone. It's like it's AFL at the end of the day. So any team on their day can beat anyone, and it's almost like they have to play with a chip on their shoulder. Like, they're a great team. Obviously have a few injuries, but the people coming in, I'm sure, will have a point to prove. And yeah, I'm sure if they're on the day, they can beat anyone in the league. So we have to take it seriously. We can't get complacent. And I just know everyone at the club here is really excited about what's ahead of us this weekend, and it'll be a fantastic game.
18: No, Will Edwards, a shocking leg injury last week. That must have been distressing for you guys as teammates to see. Have you had any contact with him?
32: Yeah, I've had a few chats with him, and obviously it wasn't great what happened to him. I actually saw it happen right in front of me, and I was probably the worst thing I've seen on a footy field. So to see the amount of pain he was in was hard to watch when you feel helpless out there, but he's had a successful surgery, and I don't think it's as bad as what they first thought. Obviously, a broken leg and ankle is as bad as it gets, but yeah. I think if it was any worse, he, looking at the full of next season gone as well. So I think he'll be back for pre-season next year, and he's in high hopes just to get back to his best, as I'm sure he will.
18: Yeah, well, he's got a new contract, hasn't he? So that's a good thing. There was a bit of carnage in that game against the Saints because James Rowbottom, he's also out with a broken hand. He's been known for his relentless tackle pressure. How does the team make up for that?
32: Yeah, well, it's obviously a massive loss when one of our best players goes down, especially with a broken hand. So I'm sure the next person to play will fill his boots well, and I don't think his hand is as bad as what we first thought as well. So I've heard rumours he won't be out for too long.
18: And, oh, good.
32: His surgery went well, and he's in high spirits. He's actually at the club still, so he's in every meeting, still trying to lead as much as he can. And, he's been fantastic for us all year, and I'm sure he'll help out where he can off the field in the next few weeks. But, yeah, we can't wait to have him back already.
18: And, Brayden, how much of a focus is a top two finish for the Swans and getting that home final at the SCG in week one?
32: Yeah, it's obviously in our minds to have a home final, but I think if we look too far ahead, we'll miss our chances. So we just got to take it week by week. And as you said, this weekend's against Port, who's a fantastic team. So we can't get too complacent. We still have to play the teams that's in front of us. And everyone's prepping just for this week. And yeah, we'll take it week by week.
18: Yep, the SCG will be jumping again, no doubt. Sydney v Port Adelaide, 4:15 p.m. start on Saturday. Brayden, thanks so much for your time. Have a big one against Port.
32: Thank you. Thanks very much. Thanks for having me on.
18: Brayden Campbell there from the Sydney Swans. Just sticking with the Swans, and their ruckman Will Green will make his debut against the Port tomorrow at the SCG. He's going to replace Brody Grundy, who's been outstanding for Sydney this year, but he's going to miss this match for personal reasons after the birth of his first child during the week. So congratulations to Brody. At the Giants, Toby Green, the skipper, he is back. Adam Kingsley, the coach, has confirmed that Toby will play against the Gold Coast on Sunday. He's coming back from a thigh injury. Gee, they've missed him, and he'll make such a difference as they fight for that wild card spot. Now, just while we're talking AFL, it's been a big issue in AFL the last 48 hours, this story that's emerged of a player at Geelong, as it emerges, signing a separate contract with the club, vowing not to take legal action against the Cats if he ever suffers repeated concussions. He's already had concussions in the past. And the club said, if you want to keep playing, then you've got to sign here. So that goes completely outside of the AFL standard playing contract. It raises all sorts of issues, not least player welfare. Well, the player has come forward and outed himself in a Geelong press release. It says it's actually Jake Colajasny. And he says, "While I appreciate the efforts made not to identify me, the speculation has left me feeling I need to address this personally. I participated fully in the AFL's independent concussion panel process, respected its independence, and was comfortable with the outcome. I have continued playing AFL football since. What disappoints me most is that my private medical information has been made public. Everyone deserves the right to keep their confidential medical information private. I want to thank my family, the AFLPA, my manager, my teammates and the football club for their support over the past 24 hours. I am healthy, feeling good and focused on playing my role for the team for the remainder of the season." That's from Jake Colajasny from the Geelong Cats. And, you know, the Cats are under fire for escaping any sort of punishment down there. So that's a big story in AFL. Checking that score across at Go Media Stadium, Auckland. New Zealand Warriors 18, Penrith Panthers 0. That's at halftime. It could have been worse. The Warriors thought they had a try right on halftime to Chanel Harris-Tavita, but it was denied for a knock-on in the lead-up. So 18-0, the damage is there, already done for the Panthers. Can they fight back? I tell you what, if this keeps up, if the Warriors go on with this, it keeps the Roosters very, very interested going into this game against the Bulldogs, although, of course, they're interested already, but it'll give them a real shot at the minor premiership. So the Roosters will be up and about tonight, no doubt about it. Quick break, and we'll be back to wrap things up on the other side.
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3: It's quiet on the majors now as you make your way from to and through the River City. Gateway Motorway delay free both ways from Bald Hills to Stretton and the Riverside Expressway and Inner City Bypass trouble free in and out of the city. It's the same on the Centenary Highway and the Western Freeway. The Logan and Ipswich motorways are fine for your east-west trips. Pacific Motorway moving to speed north-south and it's a good run to either coast on the M1 and the Bruce Highway. With traffic every 10 minutes, I'm Jimmy Clark on 882 4BC.
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7: I know it's August, but the 2026 Alan Border Medal will be presented to Australia's most outstanding male cricketer tonight at the ceremony in Brisbane. Ashes hero Mitch Stark, he's among the favourites, along with last year's winner Travis Head. Checking the text line, Glenn says, "G'day Adam, I'm a rusted on South City supporter, as you know. I have a question, when is there going to be an NRLW South team for guys like me to cheer or and support?" Yeah, Glenn, it's a good question. Not sure on that one. Pretty soon, you would imagine. Dave the bus driver says, "Horsey up the Wahs." They are playing in New Zealand though. Yeah, but they're looking good. They played in Australia last week. They lapped the Gold Coast, so they are looking very dangerous. 18 points to nil, that scoreline over the Panthers. Warriors 18, Panthers nil at halftime. Tries to Aaron Clark, Luke Metcalf and Chanel Harris-DeVita. 3 from 3 for Luke Metcalf, who's enjoying his return to first grade. Shout out to Tyson Frizzell. Game number 300 on Sunday against the Raiders. Go well. Up next, it's a continuous call team live from Allianz Stadium. Roosters v Bulldogs. I'll catch you Monday with MG.
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9: Good evening, I'm Chelsea Bowden. The opposition says the Albanese government is all over the shop when it comes to immigration. Home Affairs Minister Tony Burke postponed a speech on Thursday in which he was planning to flag migration cuts. It's believed Mr. Burke was overruled by some of his cabinet colleagues. Liberal Senator Jane Hume says the government is gripped by policy paralysis.
10: Now their cabinet is divided. Do they want more migrants? Do they want fewer migrants? If they want fewer migrants, how are they going to get there? There is no clear pathway to reducing the migration numbers, even down to their own targeted levels.
9: The government says the US Navy will decide how long its submarines are deployed at a West Australian base. Federal politics reporter Nelson Scott.
11: As part of the AUKUS arrangement, Perth's HMAS Stirling will from next year play host to 5 American and British nuclear submarines. But there are concerns the US will use the site as its own military base after it established the same administrative framework it uses for its other overseas facilities and doubled the number of deployed personnel. Defence Minister Richard Marles claims Stirling will remain an Australian base, but the US will determine how long each sub stays there.
12: That is going to vary from submarine to submarine.
11: The opposition's James Patterson echoed his sentiments.
13: Genuinely an Australian base with an enduring US presence.
11: Some security experts argue the US would inevitably operate out of Stirling in the event of a regional conflict. Nelson Scott, Canberra.
9: Around 250 flights have been delayed at Sydney's domestic airport due to issues at the control tower. Airlines fear today may be the worst day for delays in 6 months, with some services running 2 hours late. Police are investigating the circumstances of a fatal dog attack in Sydney's southwest. A 23-year-old man was found dead at a rural property. Authorities are trying to work out if he was breaking into a property when 8 dogs attacked him. 3 people, including 2 teenagers, have been charged after a teenager was seriously assaulted in North Queensland. Police allege the 17-year-old victim was located in bushland by members of the public, tied to a tree. And poultry farmers in Victoria are being forced to house their birds as cases of bird flu continue to climb. The order, which replaces a voluntary code, applies to farms with more than 50 birds and will initially last for 14 days. Agriculture Minister

0: Minister Michaela Settle says the government is also moving to avoid shortages of eggs and poultry.
1: We're working proactively to make sure that eggs and poultry are protected and that Victorians can continue to afford and find them on the shelves.
0: In finance, one Australian dollar is buying around 70 US cents.
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0: The Panthers are fighting to tighten their grip on the NRL's minor premiership tonight with a win over the Warriors in Auckland. But a short time ago, the Warriors led 20-0. In the later game, Bulldogs bench weapon Sitili Tupanua will make his return from a hamstring injury in their clash against the Roosters. Coach Cameron Seraldo says the former Rooster has been his side's best forward this season.
3: We've done well the last few weeks, but we've known that it'd be great when we have Sitili back on the field, and just watching him out there training last night gave everyone a little bit of excitement, and looking forward to him coming off the bench.
0: Fullback James Tedesco has been ruled out for the Chooks. And in the AFL, the Lions need a win over the in-form Hawks tonight at the Gabba as they fight for top four positioning late in the home and away season. That's the latest news and sport.
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5: It's quiet on the majors now as you make your way from to and through the River City. The Gateway Motorway is delay-free both ways from Bald Hills to Stretton and Riverside Expressway and Inner City Bypass trouble-free in and out of the city. It's the same on the Centenary Highway and the Western Freeway. The Logan and Ipswich motorways are fine for your east-west trips. The Pacific Motorway moving to speed north-south, and it's a good run to either coast on the M1 and Bruce Highway. I'm Jimmy Clark on Brisbane's Traffic Leader, 882 4BC.
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0: Clear skies across Brisbane for the evening, getting down to a low of 9 degrees. Looking ahead to the weekend, sunny skies for Saturday and a top of 24 degrees in the city, 25 in the west and 22 on the Bayside. A chance of morning fog Sunday, then mostly sunny and 23, and some early showers on Monday and 23 again. On Moreton Bay, variable winds below 10 knots and seas below half a metre.
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21: Goes back on the inside. V1, V2. Goes on. He's over try. He scores out of the upright.
19: Mark Riddell.
22: Great break down the touchline. Comes back inside. Sees there's no one at home. Plenty of space. He chips and chases.
19: And Josh Morris.
23: Gets down the sideline. Too quick for the incoming defence. Manages to score next to the post. We've got ourselves a four game.
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0: Walker, Gamarine, Daralanga, Galaguguru, Nora Nayang. Good evening, players, coaches, officials, ladies and gentlemen, and families. I'd like to pay my respects to elders past and present. I also like to pay my respects to all Australians and the different cultures within our country. My people move freely between coastal Sydney and the Illawarra, hunting, gathering, look after land and the waterways, until the formation of the New South Wales Aboriginal Protection Board in 1883, where all coastal Sydney Aboriginals were relocated to La Perouse. In this special round of rugby league, the Indigenous round, I like to praise the NRL stars, our Indigenous stars, past and present, for being positive role models for our youth. This area has spiritual and cultural connections to our people. We would gather at Centennial Park Marshlands for events such as corroborees, payback ceremonies. Once again, a warm welcome. Enjoy the game. Nandawabi.
1: Well done. There he is, Uncle Lloyd Walker, an elder. And that was a fantastic speech. A welcome to country, delivered brilliantly. So we've had the smoking ceremony, and there's some young kids out there standing in front of their heroes that are taking in the smoking ceremony as well, the players as well. So it's something we should be very proud of as a game, and we think about some of the great Indigenous stars of the past and of the current day game. Figgy, we had Greg Inglis on the show last week. So big and powerful, GI. Yep. But have you got any personal favourites?
2: Well, we were lucky enough to have John Simon, Ricky Walford, and my old teammate Nathan Blacklock in at the Bruce Gordon Centre this week.
1: Tinga.
2: I caught up with Tinga for 5 or 10 minutes. They actually had all these old highlights on the TV while the NRL team had lunch. So it was a special week. Obviously, it's a special week for all the Indigenous players, but special week down there for the Dragons ones.
1: What about you, J-Moz? You've made your way downstairs. Some of your favourite Indigenous players of years gone by?
3: Yeah, I'm the same. Nathan Blacklock, used to love watching him play. Laurie Daly, as I spoke about, he was one of my favourites as well. And Benny Barber, I got to play alongside. Absolute freak with the football in here.
1: Benny Barber, you're right. Well, there's the kick-off. We'll get some referees effects through shortly, and the ball goes to the northern end, and big Leo Thompson charges the ball back, and he's driven to the ground in a three-man tackle by the Roosters, playing in their Indigenous strip tonight. The ball comes away to Burton. He steps off his left, and his right goes into the hit line. He'll take the tackle 30 metres away from his own line. Have a listen to this crowd as Max King, he goes into the line, takes the tackle. He'll be made to play the ball back about 19 metres in from touch, western side of the field. They keep coming to the short side as Preston ran straight at Walker. Nearly ran straight over the top of him. Billy Smith helped him put him down. Here's Jamin Salmon. He was terrific last week. He's taken there just shy of the 40 metre line. Referee Atkins has got his hand in the air for tackle 5. It goes to Crichton. He gets a left foot kick away. Downfield it goes. Cody Ramsey's got it on the 20-metre line in place of James Tedesco. He skips into the line. He's going to be driven back by 3-4 Bulldogs defenders. Look at this driving defence from the Doggies. And they'll be made to play at the Chooks, 23 away from their own line. Walker acting half. Hands on now. It's with Billy Smith. He takes the tackle. 30 metres away from his own line. 20 in for the Western touchline. As Nawak Mark Nawangani Tawazi, his first touch of the football, got the offload away into the hands of Cherry Evans. Now to Walker. He steps off his left, goes into the hit line, takes the tackle. He stands there with Max King, Jacob Preston and Lockie Galvin. 12 short of the halfway line. Here's Butcher this time. Butcher runs into the line, takes the tackle of Jamin Salmon and Bailey Hayward. 4 short of the halfway line, left of centre field as Robson spirals the pass away to Nafahu White, gets it out the back, ends up with Cherry Evans. It goes out wide to Toya. He gave the big don't argue. Down the touchline, Nwangani Tawazi. He flicked the ball back inside, but hang on. Hang on. He's ruled a penalty, has he? It's against the Roosters for throwing the ball off the ground, Piggy.
2: Yeah, he's got it, Marky Mark here. He took him down the sideline. The tackle looked like it was going to go over the sideline from Matt Burton. Harvey Norman replay. He's got Marky Mark for throwing the ball back in field, looking for the pass. I'll tell you what, the Roosters, I know they're getting hammered in defence, but they're able to find just a couple of sneaky little offloads out the back. And off the back of that, they made a half break, but the Bulldogs, Matty Burton, the play down.
1: We got George listening on the M7 heading home to Shell Harbour. We got people listening to us in Fiji, Glenn and Sharon. They're listening from Canberra, but they'll be tuning in too from Fiji over the weekend going on holidays. If you're watching via the app, if you're syncing up the vision, let us know. 0460 873 873. Bulldogs have it. 40 metres away from the Roosters line as Thompson's put down. 33 metres away from the Roosters line. Tackle three, they say. They come away to the right. It's with Preston. Preston's got the football over on this side of the field, the western side of Allianz Stadium. Ball will be played 18 metres away from the goal line. Tuala sends it away to Bailey Hayward. Went behind him, but referees ruled knock on. So knock on from Bailey Hayward. It was right in line with Josh Morris. It gives us a chance to go down and check the ground conditions and the early exchanges here. Josh Morris, down to you downstairs.
3: Yeah, ground conditions are absolutely perfect. There's no wind whatsoever. As I said, there's a light breeze, a light dew across the surface, sorry. And I just think it's great conditions. The crowd is absolutely massive. And we saw in that set there, the Bulldogs trying to go at Sam Walker, then shift to that potent left side.
1: Josh Morris down on the touchline. Piggy Riddell alongside myself, Mark Levy. Nice to have you with us. Thanks to McDonald's. Friday night footy as the Roosters from the base of the scrum ends up in the hands of Nafahu White, middle of Allianz Stadium. He's taken in the tackle. 23 metres away from his own line. Robson looks to the right, comes back to the left. It goes to Smith. Smith's hitting a good tackle. Over the top there is Galvin. Hayward. Preston's in there as well. 19 in from touch. Western side, 30 away from the goal line. It's with Butcher this time. He goes into the hit line, takes the tackle. Over the top there was Max King and Jamin Singh, short of halfway. A kick downfield. It's end over end, in fact, by Daly Cherry Evans, picked up there by Kiraz. Tried to wrestle his way free from Victor Radley and Reece Robson, and they drive him back towards his own 30 metre line, and that's where he'll be made to play it. Jeez, we've had 4 minutes of play, nil all the score for Lowe's and Tui's. Roosters Bulldogs, earlier Warriors over the Penrith Panthers by 28 points to 12 in New Zealand. That's after the Warriors led 22 points to nil. Here's Matt Burton. He stands in the tackle. They get into the ground eventually, just short of the halfway line. A ball is played. Hayward Dummy half links up with Thompson. He runs the ball over the halfway line. Oh, got the offload out the back, goes to ground, taken there by Hayward. He throws it away now to Connor Tracy. Oh, Connor Tracy got hit, and a good tackle there by Radley, but he got the ball away. It ends up with Galvin. Galvin over the halfway line. Five inside Roosters territory, middle of the park, still nil all the score as Hayward comes to the right. It's with Salmon. Salmon steps off his left, takes the tackle. He'll be made to play it now. Referee's got his hand in his ear to signify. Fifth tackle goes to Crichton on the left. He puts up the kick, trying to find Rinnakama. Up high goes Marky Mark. Oh, he got his legs taken from underneath him, but there was a push in the back as well. Penalty goes to the Bulldogs here, Piggy. There must have been a player taken out in back play.
2: Yeah, it's Rinnakama, I'm pretty sure. Harvey Norman replay. I think it's Cherry Evans who escorts Rinnakama off the football. Yeah, well, it might have been even been Toya there as well. It's hard to see, but it's Rinnakama who gets taken out. And the Bulldogs, oh, they're going to take the two here. I tell you what, Levy, it's got finals feel of it, hasn't it, tonight? Not only the crowd and the intensity of the game, but the defence from both these teams to start the game. It's been a cracking start.
1: Just smell it, Piggy.
2: Oh, oh,
1: sorry about that.
2: Do you agree?
1: Josh, has it got finals footy feel about it?
3: Yeah, definitely, and I think that's the Bulldogs right there. It's signalling that they're going for the 2 points. They don't believe there's going to be too many points scored in this match, and it's going to be a tight one based on the defence that we've seen in these early stages.
1: So Crichton's lining up the kick. He's about 12 metres in from the eastern touchline. He's taken it back 19 and a half metres. Lining this one up. The referee's pointing at the Roosters to stand still. So, well, first points come the way of Stephen Crichton. He's about to move in. He does so now. Left boot strikes it towards the upright, and he's kicked the goal. 2-0. Canterbury leading the Roosters. Friday night footy. 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
1: Listening to you boys from Italy, currently on a freeway, dodging the crazy Italian drivers from Katie. Thank you, Katie. Drive safe. And what's better than a bit of Friday night footy after a long week of news about the politicians, Mark? Yeah, the boys. Good on you, John. Nice to have you with us. Keep them coming. 0460 873873 as Thompson winds up from the restart. Brings the ball out to the 10-metre line where he's crashed to the ground. It's 2-0. Early penalty goal goes the way of the Bulldogs. So 2-0. Canterbury leading the Roosters. That's after 7.5 minutes of play in the first half at Allianz Stadium, being played in front of a great Friday night crowd in the CBD of Sydney as King. He goes up the middle of the park. He can hear the Roosters chance and the Bulldogs. Bulldogs chance in the background as Hayward sends it to the right this time. It's with Preston. He's put to the ground. 19 metres in from touch. 15 short of the halfway line. Baywood, Bailey Hayward popped the pass away to Salmon. Salmon's taken in the tackle there by Nat Butcher. In there as well was Siwa Wong. They go to the left. Crichton, left foot kick. Goes downfield. Underneath it is Mark Nwanganitoazi. He takes it on the fly, 18 away from his own line before he's collared there by Rinakama. Kick out. They're trying to take him over towards the eastern touchline, but he goes to ground and takes the tackle. About 6 metres in. Geez, they're slow to their feet here. Crowd appealing for a penalty. Goes to the left this time. It's with Robert Tuia. He stands in the tackle, driven back by the Bulldogs. He'll be made to play it 20 away from his own line, 19 in from touch. They play the ball back. It goes to Smith. Smith runs it straight and hard, taken there just short of the 30. Right of centre field, Roosters have the football. Ball as Robson goes to Radley. Radley's taken there in a three-man tackle. Galvin Crichton was in there, so kick out, I should say, and in there as well was Salmon. Ball goes to Fahu White, working it towards halfway. Tackle five, says the referee. Ball is played. They go to the right. It's with Cherry Evans. Cherry Evans gets a kick downfield over on that far side of the field. Rinnecar has made a mistake. He's knocked the ball on five away from his own line. Oh, Piggy, he looked like he was not comfortable at all under that high ball. And dare I say it, I reckon Daly Cherry Evans might be keeping the kick that way throughout the night, given the mistake we've just seen from the Bulldogs winger.
2: Yeah, he's going to see plenty of attention tonight. Rinnecar off the back of that. Just drops it cold there. And what that's going to do, that's going to give the Roosters a great opportunity here to strike back. They're going to get a scrum feed 10 metres off the try line. Looks like they've got a scrum play sorted here to go to their left.
1: Well, Nwanganitoazi's going to feed the scrum. Out it comes. Robson goes to Cherry Evans. Now into Walker. Oh, he's been hit in a tackle there by Preston. Ball goes to ground. And the Bulldogs have got it. Gee whiz, Sam Walker. He's remonstrating with the referee. Bulldogs have got it. You've got to play to the whistle. And Connor Tracy's got it now. 33 metres away from their own line. 18 in from touch. Geez, their boys are right. It's got final footy feel to it tonight. As Jacob Kiraz takes the ball to the 20-metre line. We're just having a look at the replay. Maybe a hand to it there by the Bulldogs. We'll get a thought and a comment from Piggy and Josh in just a moment. As Tawala's crashed to the ground. 3 metres short of the halfway line. One-handed pick-up from Hayward. He goes away on the outside. Taking the tackle is King. He's read in the tackle there by Butcher, and underneath there is Nafahu White. Ball goes away to the left. It's with Crichton. He puts a kick straight up into the air. It's a bomb. Underneath it, Nwanganitoazi. It's a contested mark. Referee said it's okay. He comes down with the football, Piggy, and Marky Mark will play it about 18 away from his own line.
2: Yeah, it's a fair response, isn't it, from the Bulldogs. Obviously, the Roosters, they would have been really disappointed. They turned over the football straight off that scrum play. They didn't get an opportunity to put any pressure at all on the Bulldogs' defence. And the Bulldogs, they're able to get out of it, put their kick in, now make the Roosters come off their goal line.
1: I might think there might be a few contested marks next door tomorrow. I think the Swans have got Port Adelaide in the AFL as Walker pops the ball away. Now it goes into the hands of Billy Smith off the back of a pass there from Hugo Savala. He'll play it five in from touch, five inside opposition territory. Tackle five, it goes to Walker. His first kick of the night by my count. Downfield it goes underneath it. Tracy, he takes it about 10 away from his own line, throws the ball away now to Rinnecar, running towards the eastern touchline, grabbed hold of by the shorts by Toya with the assistance of Cherry Evans, and he'll be made to play at 11 away from his own line. Still 2-0. Bulldogs lead the Roosters. Friday night footy. Do that for Lowe's Menswear and for Tui's. In the earlier game, it was the Warriors beating Penrith by 28 points to 12. Dogs have the football now, 28 metres away from their own line, as Hayward goes now to Kiraz. He steps off his right foot, runs into the tackle there of Victor Radley, and over the top is Butcher. Watson's in there. Hayward linking up with Thompson, steaming onto the ball. He gets to within 5 metres of the halfway line. Ball played back again by the Doggies. It goes to the right. It's with Galvin. Galvin gets a high kick downfield. Underneath it this time is Smith, takes it on the full. Runs back towards the middle of the park, tried to pin the ears back to get through that gap, but it closed up and he was taken there by Stephen Crichton. And Piggy, Roosters have it 20 away from their own line. Bulldogs 2, Roosters 0.
2: Yeah, one of the things that Bulldogs have done well so far, as you see a good run here from Marky Mark, to dispel that, that they've worked really hard on the first three plays. They've got bodies in the tackle and really slowed down the ruck. But on this set of here, Rooster being able to speed up the play the ball and get up over the halfway line.
1: Here's Butcher with it now. Nat takes the tackle. 20 metres in from touch. Western side of the field. Nine inside opposition territory is White. He runs up the middle of the park. Takes the tackle there. Up over the 30 metre line he goes. They come back to the left. Robson. Walker. Walker. He gets the pass away to Fichetti. Back to Walker. He throws the ball to Cherry Evans. Cherry Evans fight it opening out wide. Who else? Marking Mark looking for the football. Goes up above them. He's got the football, has he? He has. Six more tackles, but he's short of the line. Mark Nwangani Tuasi. Roosters have it on zero tackle from Toya. And acting half, it goes away to Butcher. Butcher goes into the line. Jamin Salmon's there. He'll take the tackle 5 metres away from the goal line. Can the Roosters go over here? It goes to Walker. A beautiful pass to Radley. Cut in half by Preston. Good tackle. Robson, bullet pass to Walker. Quick answer, Valida Smith. Smith steps back inside. Try to the Roosters. Ah, lovely play to the left. Roosters, first try of the night off the back of the Bulldogs penalty goal. They're in front, the Roosters, 4-2. That's where the kick to come.
2: Yeah, it's a great opportunity, isn't it, for the Roosters? We know they turned over the football earlier on, but off the back of that six again, they went to Marky Mark, got the six again, then they go to their left through Sam Walker. And just that little shuffle here, you'll see it on the Harvey Norman replay. He stops, starts and goes again and plays to the outside. It made the Bulldogs defenders all stop and sit in the chair. Then the ball gets out to Billy Smith. He cuts back on the inside. He goes over for the try and the Roosters get their first try of the night.
1: Nicely worked try, Josh Morris, down on the touchline.
3: Yeah, brilliant. They were unlucky not to score in that right corner, but they just had to try and get it to the left. And Biggie's right, that little stutter step from Sam Walker, it just held up the Bulldogs' line. But what about the hands of Hugo Savala? I know he's predominantly a half, but he's made a fist of the centres. And this end-of-set move where his hands, the wingers have been the beneficiary, and tonight it's Billy Smith. If he keeps on playing like that, he might get a hat-trick tonight outside Hugo Savala. Brilliant hands, brilliant finishing.
1: Yes, and brilliantly tipped by you too, Josh, down on the touchline. He said one of the wingers would get a hat-trick. Nice start for the Roosters.
2: Oh, it's a really good start. We've got Jack Daniels' stats here, Levy, just quickly. Billy Smith's now scored six tries in six straight games for the first time in his career to equal Dom Young in 2024.
1: Here's Walker lining up the conversion attempt. Moves in, strikes it towards the upright. This one's away to the right. So 4-2, score remains. Roosters lead Bulldogs, continuous call team.
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1: Well, off the back of our McDonald's sting there, Piggies, we call it in the business, this one from Kevy. Lads, listening on the M1 towards the Central Coast, about to get a McFlurry if you want anything. Great calling as usual. Kevy, thank you for thinking of us.
2: Oh, I'd love it. Hot chocolate sundae, please. Extra chocolate sauce.
1: Get a flake and a two, champion.
2: Yes, please.
1: Beers and Friday night footy with a call team. Great night from Sam. Levy, check the ball boys catch with one hand after that penalty goal. I'll do that. Thank you. As Bat Butcher brings the ball back from the restart. Team loving the call while packing sugar on the night shift in Willembar from Wall. And Piggy was right about Salvo regarding the design of the jersey. It was his daughter who designed it. So, well, I will say it looks fantastic. And if this is what we're going to see across the weekend again this year, I think it's a brilliant celebration of Indigenous culture. Well done to everyone involved. 23 away from their own line. Roosters have the football. They have the lead now, 4-2. It goes away on the outside to Siwa Wong, standing in the tackle with Burton, Salmon and Hayward. 33 away from his own line. Back to the middle they come. It's with Radley this time. Radley's crashed to the ground. Nine short of the halfway line. Right of centre field. Slow to his feet, Victor. Slow to his feet, trying to appeal for a penalty. Maybe. Goes to the right. Now it's with Cherry Evans. Gets a kick away inside his own 40. Waiting back there is Tracy. Takes it on the fly. 13 away from his own line. Skips up into the air. Takes the tackle. Middle of the park, just short of the 30-metre line. And it's 4-2. Piggy, as we have a look at the Harvey Norman replay. I didn't see anything illegal in the tackle with Radley, did you?
2: No, I think it was his leg. He seemed to be limping back into the defensive line. I was watching. He sort of pulled out the back of the kick chase, but he waved the trainer away. We could see the trainer down here. waved him away to get back into his defence.
1: So 4-2 the score. We do that for Lowe's Menswear and for Tilly's as Connor Tracy goes for a run. Spied an opening, taken there by Nat Butcher and Siwa Wong. They come back to the right this time. All hit of a forward pass. Jamin Salmon's there. Victor Radley rushed up the off the line to put the big hit on and missed him. 40 away. Tackle 5. Galvin standing on the right. Gets a kick away. Downfield it goes. It's a high one. Underneath it is Billy Smith. Ooh, and Ari Tuala was flying through. Takes it in the air and comes down with it. And he'll be made to play it about 8 away from his own line. So Roosters trying to work it away from their own goal line. They lead 4-2 on the Lowe's Menswear scoreboard as Savala plays it. Ends up with Mark Awangani Tawazi. Of course, he'll be making the move to rugby at the end of the year. We've got Wallabies in Japan tomorrow night as well. First game under Les Kiss. Good luck to him. Saw a few comments from some former Wallabies this week just saying they want some more consistency. I'd like a few more wins. As Nafahu White runs the ball over the 40-metre line. Starting to sound like David Morrow. 5 short of the halfway line. They go to the right this time. Ends up in the hands of Cherry Evans. Now Walker. Walker running the football before he gets a kick away. It's a high one. Coming through over on that far side. Toya's got it. Offloaded the ball out the back. It's with Walker. He tried to tow the ball forward. Ends up with Galvin. And Galvin's got it 4 away from his own line, Piggy. 4-2. Roosters lead Bulldogs. 18 gone first half.
2: What about how smart that was from the Roosters there? First of all, Cherry Evans offloads out the back. Here's the turnover.
1: Mistake here. Mistake from the Bulldogs. A mistake from the Roosters. They'll play the first infringement as Stephen Crichton kicks the ball away. And this will be a Roosters ball 10 metres away from the Bulldogs line here, Piggy. And This is where they're dangerous, the Chookies.
2: Yeah, Harvey Norman replay. Looks like Matt Burton goes to offload to Connor Tracy. He then knocks the football on. Roosters are on the attack straight away through Cherry Evans, but it's an intercept there and a much-needed one from Stephen Crichton to shut the play down.
1: So the scrum will be fed. 20 in from touch, 10 away from the Bulldogs' line. Nawangadi Tuazi feeds the scrum. They go back to the right. Robson back to Toya. Toya's got it. It's a forward pass.
2: Yeah.
1: Oh, jeez.
2: They're not helping themselves with these scrum plays, the Roosters.
1: No.
2: The thing with this scrum play, right, where they go down the short side, they try to turn it back inside. The player with the ball, in this instance, it's Robson, you've really got to turn your upper torso.
5: Was that four?
2: And your hips to get the pass away and make it be a pass behind. It's very hard if you don't do that. And the referees deemed it forward and it's a missed opportunity to the Roosters.
1: Jeez, I don't know whether it was forward. Josh Morris down on the touchline. Your thoughts?
3: Yeah, I thought it was a line ball. I don't think it was probably more back than forward. As we see, looked like Hugo Savala come out of that tackle just a bit ginger, but you're right, they've had two opportunities down there of scrums and haven't been able to complete them. I don't think Trent Robinson would be all that happy with that.
1: 20 minutes gone, 20 minutes left first half. It's 4-2, Roosters leading Bulldogs. Earlier Warriors over the Penrith Panthers, 28-12. Continuous call, 10 minute Friday night as Kickow goes for a run. Runs into the tackle of over on that far side, of course, Victor Radley and Siwa Wong. Another mistake from the Bulldogs. Jeez, this time from Jamin Salmon pick.
2: Yeah, well, they're not helping themselves, Levy. They're putting themselves under all sorts of pressure. It started with the Rinnakama drop earlier on. Roosters were able to make a pay. This time, Jamin Salmon, ball out in front there. Probably still should have taken it. He turns over possession, gives the Roosters great field position again.
1: So they're going to feed the scrum this time on the 30-metre line as we get a shot of Cameron Serraldo in the coach's box, sort of alongside us. He doesn't look too happy, understandably so. 5 errors from the Bulldogs, 2 to the Roosters. Those stats for our mates at Jack Daniels, who are being wined and dined in our corporate suite tonight. Shout out to the crew again. Into the scrum, out it comes. He goes out to the right. It's with Toya. Skipped out of the tackle, lost a boot. He's still going, Toya. He tries to tow the ball forward. What's he doing? Taken there by Rinnakama. Now the Bulldogs, Piggy, have these players lost their heads? Now there's a penalty going against the Roosters.
2: Oh, well, it's all happening here as all the players come in. Bit of push, bit of shove. Nothing more, nothing less. Toya.
1: What's going on?
2: What did Toya, here we see Harvey Norman replay. Did he kick it or did he lose it? He got it knocked out.
1: Sorry.
2: He got it knocked out. Well, I was thinking the same thing.
1: Looked like he kicked the ball.
2: But then Rinnakama goes in. Oh, that goes straight over the top. That actually didn't connect there, did it?
1: Nafahu White. No, I don't think so.
2: Not sure. I'd have to have another look at the Harvey Norman replay. But anyway, penalties now being given to the Bulldogs about 16, 17 metres off their own goal line. What's happened?
1: Grant Atkins has given the penalty and signified a high tackle, but he didn't even make contact. So you now get penalty. You can now get penalised, ladies and gentlemen, even if you look like doing a high tackle. 3-0 penalty count going the way of the Bulldogs as well. So they shoot for touch over on that eastern side of the field. They take the tap 5 short of the halfway line. Kick out. He goes into the hit line. He's put down right on halfway. 4-2 scoreline. Roosters lead Bulldogs. 18 and a half minutes left in the first half as Max King, he reverses his way towards the 40-metre line. Roosters into the field. We'll play it left of centre field this time. Now to Salmon. On to Galvin. He got the pass away to Preston. Preston goes into the hit line. He's taken there just shy of the 30-metre line. 18 in from touch on the western side of the field. Salmon now on to Tracy. Tracy to Galvin. Galvin threw the pass away to Viliami. Kick out. Taken in a good tackle there by the old boy in, of course, Daly Cherry Evans. 21 away from the Roosters line. Back towards the centre. Galvin now on to Tracy. Tracy gives on. It's Tuala. Tuala's taken a good tackle there by Hugo Savala. Ball has played 12 metres away from the goal line. Now it's with Galvin. Galvin puts a kick back into the corner, trying to find Kiraz. Kiraz has knocked it on, knocked on by the Roosters as well. He'll play the first infringement. Either way, it was a Bulldogs knock on tackle 5. Changeover will be the call, and the Roosters will play it 10 away from their own line. Josh Morris, he's down on the touchline.
3: Yeah, both sides just trying to go to the kick, but both sides not being able to come up with anything there attack-wise. And again, it's the outside backs for the Roosters and the Bulldogs that have been just trying to get them out of their own end. This defence from both sides has been really, really physical.
1: Thank you, Josh, as the ball goes away to Nwangani Tuazi, who's bent backwards in the tackle by Crichton and kick out. Did he lose it? No, held onto it. Robson goes back to the left this time. It's with Butcher. Had Radley alongside him. Middle of the park, 31 away from his own line. Now Radley, hands on. It's with Big Fichetti. He will take the tackle just shy of the halfway line and about 19 in from the western touchline. Ball is played, goes to Walker. Gets a kick away just inside his own half. Downfield it goes, down the throat of Tracy. He builds up some speed, runs over the 10, skips into the tackle. Oh, good tackle made there by Radley and Cherry Evans over the top. That was off the back of a 35-metre gain. Acting half, Galvin sends it away to Rinnakama. Gets over to the far side of the field. We'll play it on the 20. 4-2 score. Roosters lead Bulldogs for Lowe's menswear as Burton runs the football up over the 30-metre line. Plays it 20 in from touch eastern side. Hayward now into Tracy. Jamin Salmon got in the way. He hands on now to, of course, Kiraz, who's dumped on his back by Hugo Savala and Victor Radley. Tackle 5. They go right to left. It's to Jamin Salmon. Sorry, it wasn't tackle 5. Now it's tackle 5. Up went a mistake there on the big screen. Goes away to the left. It's with Crichton running the football. He throws the ball away. Now to kick out. He got it on to Burton. Burton drops it on the left boot. Kicks it back in field. Oh, the Roosters. Nearly a collision. Billy Smith's got it. Beat one of the tacklers. And he's brought to the ground. Billy Smith 34 metres away from his own line. Peggy 15 left first half. Roosters 4, Bulldogs 2.
2: Oh, it's entertaining, isn't it? Both these sides going at each other. The Bulldogs decided to run it on the last. There's a nice little interchange of passing down there left edge in the end with Matt Burton at centre. He's got the ability to put the kick back in field, and as you mentioned, Levy, almost an accident there between Roosters players, but Billy Smith, he did a great job in cleaning it up.
1: So 15 to play first half, Walker. Now Ramsey floats the ball out the back. Tapped back by there by Billy Smith. Ooh, he went without it. Jacob Kiraz, if he grabbed hold of the football, it's Bulldogs ball. Did he get a hand to it? He did. He touched it. He touched it, Kiraz. 6 more tackles this time for the Roosters. That's track over in the middle of the park, the Cody Ramsey. He takes the tackle just over the halfway line. 20 in from touch. Now western side of the field. Ball goes to Radley. Now it goes to White. White to Wong. Wong's over on the far side. Will to be taken there by Stephen Crichton and Viliami kick out. Daly Cherry Evans elects to run the football. Ankle tap there by kick out. And then he's dived upon there by Max King. Ball played 21 in from touch. Eastern side. Ball goes to Walker. Walker turns it back inside to Butcher. Butcher's taken there by Salmon and Preston. 28 metres away from the Bulldogs line. Tackle for Walker. Back inside. It's with Savala. Skip through the tackle. He beat one, beat two. Now he's taken there over the top by King. Middle of the park, tackle 5, 25 metres away from the line. They go to the right, it's with Cherry Evans. He's going to put it into that corner for Marky Mark. Up high they go. Robert Toyer's there. Picked up there by Wong, and see where Wong goes over to score the try. Was that a little bit of 6-7? I think Siwa Wong's giving us a bit of 6-7. Well, it's not 6 or 7 points, champ. It's 4. 8-2, Roosters lead Bulldogs. Kick the cam.
2: How do you know what 6-7 is? That's for the kids, Levy, not you. Stop doing that 6-7, 6-7 stuff. Focus on the footy. What about that? The Harvey Norman replay. Burton couldn't control the ball. Rinnakama couldn't control the ball as it came down. And Siwa Wong, he went up with them. He doesn't touch the ball there. But once it hits the ground, he gets it. He dives over for the try. Apologies, it was Toya who went up for the football. But Siwa Wong, he was in behind. He got the bounce. He got the ball. And he gets over for the try.
1: Josh Morris, he was doing 6-7, wasn't he?
3: No, Spider-Man. It's just come out in the cinemas this week.
5: No, I can't.
3: He's doing his best Spider-Man impersonation. But I'm sure they'll check this again. Just Robert Toya going in to catch and contest the ball. Not sure if they need to take another look at it. We're just waiting now, but the ball bounced nicely for Siwa Wong, and he was too big, too strong, that close to the line.
1: Some running repairs here to Matt Burton too. Some strapping going on. I think that was his left leg. We have a look at the replay here as Wong goes over. Oh, yeah, it is Spider-Man. I thought it was 6-7.
2: I'm worried about you.
1: Why?
2: What do you know? Where do you know that 6-7?
1: Oh, mate, I'm not a parent, but if you've been living under a rock, if you don't know about 6-7.
2: My kids have been doing that. The girls in the NRL W team have been doing that, some of the young ones. Come on. 6-7?
1: 6-7.
2: 6-7.
1: 6-7, I like Devon.
2: But I do love Devon.
1: Devon tomato sauce sandwich.
2: Oh, how good. Bit of butter.
1: Oh, I've got to have a lot of butter.
2: Got to have a lot of butter. I agree.
1: Look, I shouldn't admit this, but I will. I had a Devon and tomato sauce sandwich last week. I had no food in the house.
2: I love
1: but
2: Devon.
1: I had Devon and bread.
2: I'm not ashamed to admit that.
1: Here's Walker with the conversion attempt. 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No goal. 8-2, Roosters leading Doggies. 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
1: Keep those messages coming. There's a few people here. 0460 873 873. Georgia says, boys, I've had a mongrel of a week, but gee, it's good to be listening to you guys. Thank you very much, Georgia, and I'm sorry for what you've been through this week. Well, the Chooks ain't so frisky tonight. The Doggies are well freshened up. Well, Joy, the Roosters 8 leading the Dogs 2. They started strong, the Doggies, but they've been made to pay for some pretty costly mistakes in this game early days. So 12 minutes left in the first half, still a long way to go. Lowe's Menswear scoreboard, Roosters 8, Bulldogs 2. Josh Morris, Mark Levy, Mark Riddell, the continuous call team as Smith plays it. 25 away from his own line. They send the pass left to right to Radley. He's up to the ground, 33 metres away from his own line, just left of centre field. Kurt Mann onto the field for the Dogs as Robson tries to catch them and not square at marker. He takes the tackle, five short of the halfway line. Left of centre field is into dummy half. They come away to the right this time from Ramsey to Nefahu White. He's put to the ground. Over the top there by Mann. Leo Thompson was in the tackle as well. Tackle five. Into the air goes the kick of Cherry Evans. Steaming through is Noangani Tawazi. Up above them goes Rinnakama. Takes the tackle, 18 away from his own line, and two big boppers about to come onto the field for the Roosters. Lindsay Collins, who's got an affinity with avocados, and Spencer Leniu, who scares the absolute bejesus out of me.
2: Imagine being on the other team and you're buggered, you're fatigued, you're what, 29 minutes into the first half, and you're going to see these two blokes come onto the field. They can do some damage here for the Roosters.
1: Here's a run now from a former Rooster in Satili Tupanua. He goes for a run, gets up over the halfway line, only just plays it in the middle of the park. They go right to left with the Crichton off his left boot, kick downfield. Underneath it is Ramsey. Ramsey takes it. He takes it about three away from his own line, runs it over the 10-metre line. Oh, spider night. Is that a swinging arm?
2: Yeah.
1: That's a swinging arm there from Tuala. And the Roosters have objected to it as well. He might be in a bit of strife here, Inari. I reckon the bunker might have a look at this one, Pick.
2: Yeah, he's got the penalty. We're going to have a look at the Harvey Norman replay here. Cody Ramsey, he dances across and then, ooh, just going to have to see where it makes contact. You don't really see there where it makes contact, but it's a penalty. I think they put him on report, did they?
1: Yeah, mate, maybe.
2: I think they might have put him on report. But
1: happened right in front of you, Josh. What do you make of it?
3: Yeah, I didn't really see because everyone was around the substitution players coming on. I had about five blokes in front of me, but on the replay, it looked like it didn't hit the head, but it definitely came up from the chest.
1: All right, Spencer Leniu onto the field. So he'll play the ball back just short of the halfway line. They go away to the right this time. They're taking the tackle over in the middle of the park. Playing the ball back now is, of course, Fichetti. Ends up with Cherry Evans. Lindsay Collins was running as a decoy, and he's taken one of the Bulldogs out, and he's been penalised for it. So the Roosters have given away a penalty while in possession of the football. Kickouts come off second best. Two big boppers colliding. And they're having a chat next to Grant Atkins, and Grant standing there with his arm outstretched. So penalty goes to the Bulldogs.
2: Yeah, Lindsay Collins just got a little excited here. You see him pushing up on the outside of Cherry Evans, but he just runs straight into Kickout and knocks him over. So referee had no other option but to award a penalty to the Bulldogs. So great opportunity here for the Doggies.
1: A few people here saying Devon and tomato sauce sandwiches, put some beetroot on it as well. Have to give it a go. Thank you. The Satili Tupanua goes into the line. Will take the tackle. 23 metres away from the Roosters' goal line. He'll play it back in the middle of the park. Haywood, right to left, goes to Crichton. Back to Kickow. Kickow in the middle of the park. Spencer Lenny, who he's talking to, the referee. The ball is played by the Dogs. Haywood comes to the right. Man plays the front man. Man plays the front man. You like that? Satili Tupanua, 15 metres away from the Roosters' line. Haywood goes to the left. Now it's with Galvin onto Thompson. Thompson goes into the line. He's still going. Gets to within 8 metres of the goal line. Make it 7 of the goal line. Haywood back to the left. He spirals it away to Crichton. Dummies goes himself. He gives it to Burton. And Burton's crashed to the ground over the top. Good tackle made by Robson. Haywood back to the right. It's with Galvin. A crossfield kick. Try to find Kiraz. Leaping up above them as Billy Smith takes it brilliantly. And he'll run the ball out to the 20-metre line for the restart. He did well there, the winger pig.
2: Oh, he's had a great start to the game, Billy Smith. He was under all sorts of pressure there on that occasion. They obviously liked the matchup with Kiraz and Billy Smith, but Billy Smith did a great job in timing his jump, getting above the pack and getting the football out to the 20.
1: So it's 8-2, Roosters leading the Bulldogs. 7.5 minutes left in the first half here at Allianz Stadium. If you're just jumping in the car after a long day at work earlier, Warriors 28, Penrith 12. Friday night footy continuous call team, thanks to Maccas. Roosters have it just short of the halfway line. They'll play the ball back on tackle two. Dummy half Robson. Alexa on the football, links up now with Spencer Leniu. He's crashed to the ground just short of the 40-metre line. Bulldogs into the field. They keep going to the right from Robson to Cherry Evans. Popped a beautiful pass away to Siwa Wong. Grab around the race there by Crichton. They come back to the left this time. It's with Walker back inside. Now to Watson. Watson tried to give the big don't argue to his opposite number. The opposite number was up to the task. In fact, it was Hayes. They come back to the right. It's with Walker. Now on to Cherry Evans. Cherry Evans puts a kick over into that corner. Coming through is Nwagani Tawazi. He couldn't handle it. Nwagani Tawazi got a hand to it, though. Knocked it on. And the Bulldogs have got it 8 away from their own line. And that's where they'll play it 4 in from touch. Rinnakama's got it now. He's hitting a good tackle over the top there by 3 Roosters defenders. Lindsay Collins was one. Siwa Wong and Cherry Evans. 10 away from their own line. Bulldogs have it. He did well there, Inari Tawala. Outstretched. It was a horrible pass. He's put down right in the middle of the park, 20 metres away from his own line. 8-2 scoreline. Roosters leading Bulldogs with 6.5 minutes left as Tracy gets out to the 30. Ball is played again. Running the football, Galvin goes into the line. He dummies, feigns to pass, then takes the tackle. He's hit beautifully there by Robson. 8 short of the halfway line. Back to the left. It's with Crichton. He gets a kick away. Tackle 5 outside the 40. Downfield it goes, taken there by Marky Mark. Nwangani Tawazi runs into the tackle of Burton and Viliami Kickow. And I will say, Piggy, I reckon the Bulldogs have got Marky Mark contained over on that left edge.
2: Yeah, they've done a job by kicking to him. They probably don't have to wear him on play two or play three later in the centre six. They can stand him still and try and contain him that way. But the Roosters have done a really good job. Bulldogs have got to be careful here. They don't want to be conceding another try with just under 6 minutes till the break.
1: So 5.5 to play. You're right, Piggy. 8-2. Roosters lead the Bulldogs as Cherry Evans goes to Siwa Wong. Great hands from Toira away to Marky Mark. Over on that far side, Crichton's got him. Crichton's over the top and he's lost the football, has he? He has. So Mark Nwagani Tawazi, a little bobble. He knocked the ball on. Error from Stephen Crichton. He forced the error. So this is a mistake coming the way of the Roosters. Are they going to challenge? No, I think they're going to cop it.
2: No, that's the second time Stephen Crichton tonight's played at the football and knocked it out.
1: Oh, it's Crichton, is it?
2: Yeah, so no, yeah, Stephen Crichton. Get it. He knocked it out of Marky Mark's hands, I think, earlier in the first half. So that's the second occasion he's done it here. And He needed to. The Roosters are on the attack. Roosters have had a bit of joy stripping them for numbers, haven't they? Stripping the left edge of the Bulldogs and attacking down Marky Mark's side, but haven't been able to make them pay yet.
1: So ball goes into the scrum. Out it comes. It ends up with Kiraz. Kiraz taken there by Hugo Savala and Billy Smith. He'll be made to play at 11 short of the halfway line. They go back to the left this time to Tuala. Oh, he's bent backwards in a good tackle. In there, over the top was Watson and Spencer Leniu. Ball goes to Mann, on to Galvin, now to Kickow. Kickow runs straight at Cherry Evans, got the offload away to Crichton, got it away to Galvin, now to Burton. Burton over on the far side, gets over the 30-metre line. Oh, good tackle made. It had to be by Ramsey. 10 in from touch. They come back to the middle of the park, running the football. A beautiful ball goes away to Hayes. Hayes over the 10-metre line. Oh, good tackle. It had to be made by Ramsey. That's two great tackles made in a row. They go to the right, it's with Preston. Six more tackles, says the referee, and Preston gets to within a metre of the goal line. Geez, they'd love a try here, the Doggies. They try to spread it out. It comes to the short side. Now it's with Kiraz. Kiraz trying to wrestle his way free, and he stands in the tackle, 3 metres away from the goal line. Now the Bulldogs are on the attack. Another six more tackles, so they'll play the ball back now. 2 metres short of the goal line. It goes to the left, Hayward. Now away to Galvin. Galvin popped the ball back on the inside to Mann, and Mann will be brought down 11 metres away from the Roosters' line. Let's see what they've got with it now, the Bulldogs. They come back to the right. It's Tracy. Beautiful cutout ball to Dewara, and he's up to the task, the two defenders. Savala one and Billy Smith the other. Preston, he stops, he props. He throws the ball away to Hayward. Now to Mann. Mann stops. He comes back to Tracy. Tracy's got it. Turns it back inside to Preston, and Preston will be made to play the ball back 8 metres away from the goal line. Tackle three, says the referee. Bulldogs have got it now as Hayward goes away to Galvin. A short ball away to Leo Thompson. And Leo Thompson gets it within 2 metres of the goal line. Ball will be played by the Bulldogs. Can they get their way over here? Not at the moment. He dubs a little kick in behind them, Glocky. But there was no one going with him. And taking the football is Robert Toyer over on that far side. And he'll be made to play it. Well, the option was there for Galvin, Biggie. But there was no one going through to take the football. And that's an opportunity gone, Biggie.
2: Yeah, the set of six there from the Doggies. You thought they could have got something off the back of that kick, but no one really knew Lockie Galvin was going to kick it. Yeah, it's a penalty. You hear the crowd. A relieving one to the Roosters. So a great set in defence from the Roosters there. And then they get the penalty off the back of it.
1: Well, we got a break in play. We haven't had a chance to get down to Josh for a while. Josh Morris down on the touchline.
3: Yeah, there were a couple of concerns for Victor Radley. He came past me walking a bit gingerly.
2: Oh, hold
3: on. And went up the tunnel. What's happened?
2: There's no how high shot.
1: I missed it. What happened?
2: Well, he hits his knee. He hits the knee of Matt Burton, and they've given a penalty.
1: Well, that's all right. Earlier in the game, there wasn't even a high tackle, and they gave a penalty for high tackle.
2: But hold on. He's going for a HIA, right? Have a look at the... Oh, they've got to show the replay again. He goes to ground and Matt Burton just comes in to make a tackle and Siwa Wong hits his knee and then goes to ground. But they penalised it.
1: Well, yeah. Can't hear what Crichton's saying to the referee, but Stephen Crichton's come running over to the referee to talk to him. Sorry, Josh, back down to you, mate.
3: There were concerns for Victor Radley. He came off a bit ginger, but he went up into the sheds and he's come back on the field. Now he's got his right knee heavily strapped. You picked it up earlier in that tackle earlier in the first half where he got up a bit ginger. Must have been the knee. He's got it strapped and he's back out there replacing Siwa Wong.
1: All right. So Siwa Wong's off for an HIA. It's 8-2. Roosters leading the Dogs. Minute 50 left first half. They shoot for touch over on that far side. I saw the replay you were talking about, and his head virtually hit the leg of one of the opposing players, one of the tacklers. So we got another ball on the field.
2: Two balls on the field, Levy.
1: So play back underway. You like how I didn't react? It's with Watson. Push back into his own half, Watson. Geez, the Roosters, they're all putting their arms up in the air trying to get a penalty out of Grant Atkins or at least a set restart. Now it ends up with Toyer, and Toyer's over on that far side, 20 metres in from touch. They elect to work the short side this time as Cherry Evans runs back towards the centre of the park this time, and he's taken over there by Thompson. Robson goes to Walker, now to Collins. Collins is put to the ground. 20 metres away from the Bulldogs' line. They come to the left. It's with Walker. Pops a beautiful pass away to Fichetti. He goes to ground. Goes the ball out the back. Goes to ground. Picked up by Walker. Spirals it away to, of course, Radley. There's a forward pass from Toy to Nwangani Tawazi.
2: Forward pass, Levy.
1: Gee whiz. I know we said earlier it had finals footy feel to it, but it's not finals quality football with some of these mistakes, Piglet.
2: There's been plenty of errors. And the Roosters have gone down to the level of the Bulldogs. Eight errors at the moment for the Doggies. I've got four errors here, but I think that'll update quite quickly. So plenty of errors in this one, but it is being played at such a high intensity.
1: 30 seconds left in the first half as Galvin hands on now to Mann. Oh, Mann's hitting a good tackle. Solid one. Was it high, Radley? No. Now it goes to Galvin. Goes on to Tracy. Tracy throws the ball, goes to Grouchies. The passes aren't sticking tonight for the Dogs. As Kiraz, he toes the ball forward. No one at home. Kiraz has got it. Over the halfway line. Over the 40. He throws the ball out wide. It's with Burton. Couldn't handle. Towed the ball forward. Ends up with Toya. And Marky Mark's got it over on the far side. Ooh, maybe something out of nothing from Kiraz. There's the siren. Roosters 8, Bulldogs 2. Allianz Stadium. So it's still anyone's game. They tidy up these errors. Who knows what happens in the second half. So, halftime here at Allianz Stadium. Roosters 8, Bulldogs 2. Earlier, the Warriors over the Penrith Panthers, 28-12. We'll take a break. Other side of this, the boys to look at the first half action. We'll have Christine Arnoux performing at halftime as well as the NRL celebrates Indigenous Round. 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
1: Head goes to Walker. A beautiful pass to Radley. Cut in half by Preston. Good tackle. Robson. Bullet pass to Walker. Quick answer ball to Smith. Smith steps back inside. Try to the Roosters. They go to the right. It's with Jerry Evans. He's going to put it into that corner for Marky Mark. Up high they go. Robert Toyer's there. Picked up there by Wong. And see where Wong goes over to score the try. Hayward back to the right. It's with Galvin. A crossfield kick trying to find Kiraz. Leaping up above them as Billy Smith takes it brilliantly. And he'll run the ball out to the the 20-metre line for the restart. Away to Marky Mark. Over on that far side, Crichton's got him. Crichton's over the top and he's lost the football, has he? He has. So Mark Nwanganyi Tuwazi, a little bobble. He knocked the ball on. He dumped a little kicker behind them, Glocky. But there was no one going with him. And taking the football is Robert Toyer over on that far side. And he'll be made to play it. Well, the option was there for Galvin.
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1: Yes, half-time here at Allianz Stadium. We'll get the thoughts of the boys in just a moment. 8-2, Roosters leading the Bulldogs. Christine Arnoux, though, she's performing at half-time. Let's have a listen. Yes.

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0: Yeah, welcome back. Allianz Stadium, Friday night footy, 8-2. Roosters leading the Bulldogs. The crowd here tonight has been treated to a halftime performance from Christine Arnoux, and the lights are back on. The fireworks are being removed from the field and will be back underway for the second half very shortly. I'll tell you what, Christine Arnoux, she's been building out those songs for decades, Biggie. She still knows how to put on a show. She was great.
11: She did a great job. I'm sure the crowd were very entertained. I'll tell you what, brings back memories, doesn't it, Levy?
0: What, you performing on a stage?
11: No, back in the day, just singing along to those songs, you know, the CDs in the car, just swapping them out. Remember you used to have those CD packs?
0: Yeah.
11: And you'd have the CDs in the slots, and you'd be going through them with in your mum and dad's car, putting them in and putting them out and listening to the songs. Things were so much simpler back then.
0: Remember the cassette tapes?
11: Yes.
0: I used to...
11: Did you wind up with a pencil?
0: Yeah, then you flip it over and it'd be the whole new side. Remember?
11: Yes.
0: That was gold.
11: Start recording off the radio.
0: But I remember the first time I heard the 12th Man, Billy Birmingham.
11: Yep.
0: I had the tape. The 12th
11: right.
0: Man tapes.
11: Yeah, I remember them.
0: Oh, mate, they were the great.
11: They were sensational. How good were they?
0: I was about to say... I used to sit there, you know, listen to the tapes in the room. Yeah. You say to mum and dad, oh, I'm just going to go to the room and listen to the tapes. And then you get a little bit older. You go to the room for different reasons. Oh, dear, oh, dear.
11: Levy.
0: Look at Uncle Josh downstairs looking after his little niece. Brett's little girl's the ball boy, a ball girl. What do you reckon Josh is saying to her? Yes, okay, I'll give you $50.
11: Please. Or have you got 50?
0: Do you reckon when kids are young, like when you're a twin, right, and you have kids and they're young, and you hand, say, your little boy to Uncle Josh, do you reckon the little boy looks at Uncle Josh and says, Dada?
11: Yes.
0: Do you reckon?
11: Of course.
0: Because they look exactly the same. Kids aren't going to know the difference.
11: They're exactly the same.
0: They're not going to know the difference between the kids.
11: Not
0: so
11: when they're little.
0: Do you reckon when, like, I think James is Brett's little boy's name. So Brett says to James, go to Uncle Josh. And then little James looks at Uncle Josh and says, Dad. Am I right or wrong, Josh?
12: Yeah, well, yeah, it's been quite funny a couple of times.

0: Cook says new detections of bird flu in coastal areas has prompted the stepped-up response.
1: The reason why we're introducing a precautionary housing requirement is because within distance of our coastline, we do have a large amount of poultry industry.
0: New South Wales police are trying to work out if a man was breaking into a property when 8 guard dogs attacked him in Sydney's southwest. The 23-year-old was found dead with gloves and a balaclava. Authorities have now seized the canines as they try to determine what exactly happened. A Perth private boys' school says it suspended multiple students over anti-Semitic comments and memes shared by a small group of students in a private group chat. The family of the Wesley College student who was the subject of the material says they're satisfied with how quickly the school acted. The death toll has risen to 8 in a school shooting in Thailand. More than 30 others are injured, with some in a critical condition. A Year 9 student has been identified as the shooter and is among those dead. And new research suggests natural sugars from fruit and honey helped fuel the growth of the human brain millions of years ago. A study led by the University of Sydney found naturally sweet foods provided critical glucose before the advent of cooking made starchy grains easy to digest. Lead author Professor Jenny Brand-Miller says it may explain why we crave sweet foods today.
2: As the brain got bigger and bigger, it uses lots of energy, glucose energy. From the start of evolution, at least 25% of energy came from sugars.
0: In finance, one Australian dollar is buying around 70 US cents.
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0: In the AFL, the Brisbane Lions lead against the Hawks at half-time at the Gabba. Over in the NRL, the New Zealand Warriors have made a premiership statement in Auckland, dominating the ladder-leading Penrith Panthers 28-12. Warriors captain James Fisher-Harris says he's stoked with their performance.
4: I know what they bring, like their quality side. Have been for a long time. They're number one for a reason, but yeah, I just thought we put a step in the right direction, mate, as a squad and as a game.
0: Meanwhile, the Roosters are leading against the Bulldogs in Sydney. Socceroos winger Awa Mabil has signed with Melbourne City after a decade playing in Europe. And Aussie Alex De Minaur has blown a match point against Cam Norrie to crash out of the Canada Open. That's the latest news and sport.
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4: Clear skies across Brisbane for the evening, getting down to a low of 9 degrees. Looking ahead to the weekend, sunny skies for Saturday and a top of 24 degrees in the city, 25 in the west and 22 on the Bayside. A chance of morning fog Sunday, then mostly sunny and 23, and some early showers on Monday and 23 again. On Moreton Bay, variable winds below 10 knots and seas below.
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5: Hello, I'm Gary Hargrave. 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Coming up, following the High Court's decision regarding the sentence of Emma Lovell's killer, her husband, Lee Lovell, joined us on 4BC mornings to reflect on the long legal fight and the emotional toll on his family and his thoughts on the justice system. 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
5: It was obviously a very historic decision made yesterday, but how emotional must it be for those closest to Emma Lovell? I just remember the story when it was all the COVID period. We'd had Christmas, and she was tragically murdered Boxing Day in 2022. The young bloke, was sentenced to 14 years. That's it. I never thought it was enough, but then appealed and had the sentence reduced. And then, to the credit of the State Attorney General, Deb Frecklington, she made a point of appealing to the High Court to review the case further. And the High Court yesterday overturned, I think, an incredibly controversial and bad decision on the reduced prison sentence for her teenage killer. How would it be if you were close to Emma? Her husband, Lee Lovell, he fought tirelessly for his family. He's just returned from the High Court hearing in Canberra and joins us now. Lee, I can't imagine what it was like for you, but how did you feel when the judgment came down in your favour? I want to say, in one sense, congratulations that you've got better justice, but there is no returning for Emma and everything you've been through, but it must be exhausting. How did you feel when you heard it?
7: I suppose, like, over the past, I'll say, like, few years, because that's where we're up to now, like, you know, we've had some, like bad decisions go our way, I think, you know, and some decisions that I didn't really agree with. So, you know, I was trying to stay really positive because of even being allowed to, I think apply for special leave. That's what they call it, I think. So even being have that sort of granted, I think, was almost a historic case, you know, especially for the High Court to act on a criminal case is even more rare. You know, there's something hasn't happened in over sort of like 20 years, but I suppose because of that, like I said, I was trying to be positive, but also, like I said, because of these like bad decisions, I just didn't think it was sort of going to go our way. And I didn't go to Canberra yesterday because of my parents are here from the UK and, you know, wanted to just spend a day with them because they fly home today. But, you know, I'd really got in my head yesterday that, you know, it wasn't going to go our way, and, you know, I was then going to have to do media and, you know, try and talk about the bad things that happened. So then when I got the phone call from the Attorney General saying that, hey, Lee, like, you know, we won, you know, it was a unanimous result, I was just slightly speechless, you know, and didn't quite know what to say to that, really. So it was like, I suppose the first time, I'll use the term like dealing with a court matter that I've actually probably felt like happy about. And I suppose I just listened to what you're saying, like, you know, like, yes, I will agree that 14 years isn't enough, you know, and, you know, like, it's all we talk about is like this sentence length, and everyone talks about the 14 years. And I was like, yeah, but you've got to take consideration that he was like 3 months away or 4 months away from being 18. And if he had done this on his 18th birthday or after, like, we wouldn't be having these conversations now. It would just be, he would be getting like a 20-year life sentence, whatever that is, you know, with like no parole or whatever. But for some reason, everyone thinks that, like, you know, oh, well, he's still a child. He shouldn't be locked up for that long. But so what, like 3 months later, like, you know, those people who are saying those things, they're going to be like, what, okay with that then being like a 20-plus year sentence? It's just, I don't know. I suppose at the end of the day, though, like, it will never be enough. You know, even if we'd have got like a life sentence, you know, end of the day, like, Emma's not coming back and we still have to live with that. But, you know, I suppose yesterday it did make me feel a little bit more sort of justified that, you know, her life did matter some, I suppose, yeah.
5: Lee, I can't imagine how generous a bloke you must be talking to me now, because I don't know where to start in talking to you. I can't imagine what you've been through. You are now well through the fourth year of your life sentence, given what happened back in Boxing Day of 22.
7: Like 4 years, yeah.
5: I mean,
7: you know, it's...
5: Oh, sorry. I was just going to say, I mean, you're going to wear this. Your kids are going to wear this. Your family's going to wear this forever. It's never going to depart from you. And you're right, just 14 years, trade-off, I didn't like it, never did. But then to have it discounted, downgraded, we've got to feel sorry for the guy. Wow. So, it's hard to know.
7: People out there that have, like, tough upbringings or, you know, not great upbringings, but, you know, doesn't give anyone the right to go around sort of, you know, breaking into someone's house and, you know, murdering people. Like, that's no excuse, though, is it, really?
5: Well, that's kind of where I'm at. There is no excuse for that. I don't think there's any excuse for damaging or destroying anything that belongs to somebody else, let alone taking a life. Breaching somebody's castle boundaries into their home is bad enough. But the next step, and that time of year, none of it made any... It just turns my stomach, mate. It turns my stomach. And all I know is I think anybody listening to you and me talking right now will say, oh, that poor man. Oh, we wish him well. And I guess you just got to kind of get on with your life now. So you want by any measure, some chance to do that. And maybe now you'll get that, because there's been, a reassessment of the penalty that's gone in your favour. Maybe that now gives you a chance to sort of move on.
7: I don't know. You know, you speak to other people, they're like, oh, you know, they don't always like that term, like moving on. But I don't know. It's almost feel like, you know, you've got to like leave it in the past or whatever. But I suppose you just, that's life, though, isn't it? You have to get on with your life. Like, what are you supposed to do? Like, you can't just like sit in your bedroom crumbling every day. You have, I still got to work, you know, I still got to work full time. Like, you know, like the kids have still got to go to school and work. But, you know, my eldest is now start the workforce and all that sort of stuff. You do have to get on with life, and that, you know, you just, that is it, you know, like bills have still got to get paid, you know, so, yeah.
5: It's like any loss, except this is worse, because this is not a loss, this is a theft. Emma's life was taken from you, from her, from everybody. But in the end, you can't let her memory fade. You've now got to build a kind of life she'd want you to build. I think I'm not the advice giver here. I'm trying to imagine what you have to do next, Lee, and what your kids have to do next. And I hope that it comes your way. I hope everything you want happens now.
7: Yeah, like I suppose the past couple of years of my life, I've just been trying to, you know, focus on giving the kids some sort of normality, I suppose, you know, like a routine, and, you know, just trying to be the best parent I can. Like, I suppose that was a promise I made to Emma when I saw her laying on that gurney that evening, and that, you know, like when she was like dead, and I was just like, I'll just do the best I can for the kids and, you know, try and be half as parent as what she ever was, as such, you know, so, yeah.
5: You're not looking forward to Christmas. I don't imagine Christmas is a happy time for you any year.
7: Oh, I suppose it's just a mixed bag of emotions that, you know, like in one hand you want to, yeah, be happy because it's Christmas, but on the other hand, it's, yeah, it's not really that great knowing that, like, it's the anniversary of, you know, Emma's death every year, you know, so, yeah, it is not a great time, really, yeah.
5: Do you get angry? Do you get angry about what's happened?
7: Look, at times, like, you know, it's not so bad generally, but, like, I found that, like, you know, grief affects me a lot more when I'm tired, and then at times, like, the anger comes out as well, you know, but I try to contain that, I suppose, you know, like, I just feel that's not really going to get me anywhere by being angry, I suppose, though.
5: Yeah, otherwise you're punishing yourself more and more. What about the political backing? I mean, I see the Premier's talking about this is a win for every victim in the state, blah, blah, blah, but I give credit to the Attorney General for taking that rare step of taking this matter to the High Court. The political backing must give you some comfort.
7: Yeah, like, I suppose at the end of the day, they didn't have to do this, but I suppose it was at no loss for them to a certain extent to, like, try and, you know, appeal to the High Court. And, you know, so I suppose I'll just be forever grateful that, you know, they've decided to do this and challenge it, and we ended up winning. So, and talking to the Attorney General yesterday, I think she sort of took a bit of flack from, I don't know, some of her peers and other people, you know, were very easy and quick to criticise her. And, you know, so I know that would have been tough for her to do, but, you know, I'm very appreciative of what she's done and what they've done for us, you know, so.
5: Lee, can I ask you just one or two other questions? Because I don't want to linger too long in this, but can we just turn to other people, other victims of crime? I have a perception based on things I've seen close at hand, and you've been through it directly. Are victims really counted in the system, in the legal system? I don't think it's a justice system. I think you're just evidence. And I just wonder whether you feel as though victims are getting the support they really need.
7: Oh, look, you know, like, I suppose there's a couple of things to this. Yes, like, we have been, you know, supported a lot. There's the, you know, the Queensland Homicide Victim Support Group. Like, we just went above and beyond, and I can't fault them for what they've done and have provided. But then, like, when you sort of go to court, you know, they ask you if you want to write a victim impact statement, so you do that. But it almost seems pointless because it doesn't take in any consideration the judge, unless that's changed now. But from my personal opinion, it didn't make any difference whatsoever. You know, you put your heart and soul into talking about the impact of that crime that's had on our lives, but it's almost pointless. You know, like, if it's not going to, like, say, make anything to the sentence outcome, then what's the point in doing it, you know? And then I'll touch on briefly about the other person that was, like, acquitted of everything in our case. Is that, like, again, I was asked to write a victim impact statement for that, but it didn't make any difference whatsoever. Like, the judge then, Michael Copley, I think his name was, he'd made his mind up before we walked into for sentencing that day that he was only going to give, you know, that person sort of 18 months for a burglary charge. And that's where, you know, you mentioned earlier about sort of the anger. That's where I'm, like, a lot of my anger is focused at the moment is for that person and that judge and that hearing. Like, you know, having a judge-only trial, you know, he was going on about, like, it all came basically down to whether he thought that, like, the perpetrator or what this other person saw, that there was a knife. But, like, he was like, oh, I probably don't think that he saw this knife. But he never come to our house. I was like, well, trying to say, well, come to our house at nighttime, then 11 o'clock, we'll do the same lighting or whatever. You make a decision for yourself rather than going on probability. But then, like, you know, the person who was involved in our murder, like, he initially came to our door without a knife. He then came back to our door all on camera with a knife. It's like, where do you think he's got that knife from? It wasn't on his person at the time. Where do you think he's got it from? So then for the judge to say, like, oh, I probably don't think he saw that knife within that second, so I'm going to acquit him of all these crimes whatsoever, just walked out of court before I did that day. But then what about the probability if he saw that knife or they had a conversation prior to getting to our house that night? Like, because I don't understand how two people can come to our house that night involved in the same crime, but, like, one gets 14 years, but the other one walks away with barely a burglary charge. Like, what's all that about? Like, we just can do nothing about it. And that's where my anger is. It's like, why is one person locked up, but the other one has just walked away with this, you know? Like, and they couldn't do nothing about that. Like,
5: yeah, I hear you. And Lee, I got to tell you, the messages coming in suggest that everyday Queenslanders just want you to know that they're supportive of you. And the sympathy is there, the anger is there, it's shared. And, mate, all I can say is you're a strong man, you're a stronger man than me to be able to talk about this, and I can only but wish you and your family all the very best and hopefully a successful life ahead. And none of us will forget what happened to your lovely wife. So take care, Lee.
7: Thank you for that.
5: Good on you, mate.
7: Okay, thank you.
5: Thank you.
7: Okay,
5: bye. Lee Lovell, that is gutsy stuff. I feel awkward asking questions of people who've been through this thing, but, man, he expressed himself so well.
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5: I am in constant awe of people who have been so personally hurt by losing someone. We think of Brett Beasley, you know, Jax Law, that guy. How they Brett and Belinda, how they keep going. Morecambe's, Bruce and Denise. These people have had someone so important in their life, stolen from them. And then the so-called justice system comes in and says, oh, yeah, no, you're just evidence. You sit over there, don't say anything. Oh, it was a gun that smashed my face. No, it wasn't. It was just a blunt object. I mean, they just downgrade evidence to suit legal parameters. Now, I am really, really as Jason Matthews would say, P155 off about it. I think I tidied it up. Yeah, I'm filthy mad about it. Mike says the system is a joke. It's a legal system, not a justice system. And I don't want to be the guy that grills Lee Lovell. He's done nothing wrong. He's lost everything. He's holding it together, looking after his kid, looking after himself. And indeed, you know, his parents came out from the UK. He's put them on the plane. And at least the Australian High Court did say, hang on, there's something wrong here. But the key point in what happened to Emma Lovell is that this kid that's gone to jail for 14 years, now confirmed, 70% before parole, because he was 17 years and 9 months, doesn't get charged as an adult. I think the Premier was right the other day in principle when he said, if you're old enough to do the crime, then you're old enough to have your DNA taken. And I'm into civil liberties too, but I'm also into civil responsibilities. And what sort of society have we got if we have lawyers, and Ian from Racefield saying, is there no consequence for lawyers who had the sentence lowered? Well, no, there isn't, because, you know, lawyers are meant to be advocates. They speak on behalf of, and it's got to be a fair trial, and everyone's got a right to appeal. But well done to the High Court. Well done to the Attorney General. And my prayers stay with Lee and his family. I'm sure yours do too.
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5: Noel Whittaker joining us in just a moment. He's in the house. He really is. He's in the house. I see him. Like, he's just there. But Ron's at Bracken Ridge. You've got a few comments about the current government as well, Ron.
30: I'll be really quick, sir. Thank you for your time. So I see two issues. I agree with your argument, but the problem is that the majority of Australia elected our current government. So if we're going to complain, then, you know, we can't complain because we're the ones that elect it. Mm. Second issue is that we, if there's something small percentage problem, like I'm going to say some woke idea that comes up, the country burns. Something that affects like 15% of Australia, whatever it is, the country burns. Something like this, which you know everyone knows is wrong, but we don't do anything about it. The right just sits back and goes and accepts it. And that's the problem we have, is that we have a majority of people that don't agree with half this stuff, but we sit back and just say, yeah, all right, and just get on with it.
5: Yeah.
30: That's the problem we have.
5: No, you're right. We've got to get energised or they're just going to do us over. I think that's a reasonable point he's making there. You get angry, but get even in the ballot box. I would say 34% of people voted deliberately for the Labor Party. Another 12% voted for Greens at the last federal election. So preference flows produce 94 seats they have of 34% of the vote. I could talk all day about this. 133-882. Divorce is tough. It's tough emotionally. But then splitting assets in the midst of that sort of one-in-a-generation kind of housing slump we're seeing now, $230 billion worth of housing asset price value, whatever, has gone off as a result of things happening from the most recent federal budget. Now, this bloke, Noel Whittaker, he's a best-selling author, a personal finance expert. I've asked him to come in here deliberately. We've just worked it out. I think we've known each other since 1985, Noel, I think. That's
0: long time. We were on ABC together when I wrote my first book.
5: I know, and story I did went all around the country, and you had to go to the third print run, I think.
0: It became Australia's biggest selling book ever. Mm.
5: Making Money Made Simple. Write a book.
0: Everywhere I go now, people come over and said, Noel, your dad gave me the book, and that's why I'm in a good estate now.
5: Well, okay, but look, the last budget and the hidden traps of capital gains tax, relationship breakdowns, the so-called widow's tax and everything, this is frightening where we're at, isn't it?
0: Look, front page Fin Review today, the widow's tax first victim. A victim of domestic violence in a property settlement, she gets the house, which was negatively geared. They are not giving a rollover relief, which means she can't refinance the property because the budget says you can't borrow for a negatively geared property. So therefore, banks won't touch her. So she's now forced to sell the property at a loss because she can't refinance because of what they put in the budget. Shocking.
5: And now they're saying, we'll try and repair this when Parliament comes back in a couple of weeks' time. I'll wait and see.
0: But they keep saying that. The reason I've had those two big articles in the paper the last fortnight is one of my best friends, Australia's top tax expert, rang and said, Noel, we need your help. Hmm. This is the most horrendous legislation ever produced, and the government will take no notice. The CPAs have complained, the Taxation Institute have complained, the government don't care. So their only option was to get me to publicise it.
5: Mm.
0: That's how bad it is.
5: And 500,000 people have read that article, I understand.
0: More than that, I think so.
5: Well, you know, I'm just saying, I just keep seeing numbers go up and up and up.
0: I know.
5: And then government, and my concern is apart from big tax and new taxes, and taxes, misery taxes is what I call
0: sure.
5: them.
0: Sure.
5: Divorce and so forth, the domestic violence thing, just frightening stories today. Then they said to kids, look, we'll give you, if you can come up with 5%, we'll give you a whole bunch of guarantees. And then the value of the housing stock that they've purchased when the housing prices were high has gone down. These kids are in a debt trap if they don't realise
0: it. Yeah, but what the government didn't understand was the more you stimulate the housing section with those giveaways, the more prices go up.
5: Mm.
0: And I said, the more that this happens, rents will go sky high. And Treasury said, that's rubbish, which is nonsense. Rents are going mad. Vendors tell me they're frightened to list now. So the whole property market's just dead. Dead.
5: And property is, because you sold real estate when I first met you.
0: I know, it's a long time ago.
5: Yeah. But let's face it, property is the biggest single thing anybody will ever own. Most people.
0: Of course. We always said the family home and your super, your two big assets.
5: Yeah, safe as houses.
0: Yeah.
5: But government's got a different idea now.
0: Well, what bothers me too is, have you heard of the Victorian windfall tax?
5: No, tell me.
0: Okay, if you've got a property and it's rezonable, now it may be rezoned because the government rezones the whole area,
5: mm-hmm.
0: or you may decide to, there's a 50% tax on the difference. So if you've got a $2 million farm, say, it's rezoned to a value of $5 million, not sold for, then there's $3 million profit. You pay 50% tax on that.
5: Even before you got the profit?
0: Yes. And this is why they love tax unrealized capital gains. And all these changes, it's about taxing gains that haven't happened. This is the problem.
5: And Australia, I've looked at it, you'd know better than me, but statistically, we are charging capital gains, a tax on capital gains at the same rate as a tax on earnings from, say, wages and so forth. The countries around the world don't necessarily do that the way we're doing it. We're just drunk on tax.
0: Sure, but also a guy emailed me, he's on a public service pension, so he can't get the ordinary pension.
5: Mm-hmm.
0: His wife has shares. Because he can't get the pension, she's got to pay full CGT at 30% on the shares, whereas a pensioner doesn't. Because he's on a public service pension.
5: But isn't the system just so darn complex? Everything
0: crazy
5: about it is complex. And yeah, so you have to go and set up family trusts and whatever else people might want to do to try and find a way of offsetting the stupidity in the system to mitigate between a connected partnership, if you like, the tax you pay.
0: Yeah, well, they've taxed family trusts, which most small businesses use. The only way out of that, and there is a way, as long as the beneficiaries each have a wage of $45,000 minimum, you aren't affected by it.
5: Okay.
0: But the worst thing was the tax on testamentary trusts. Like, there's plenty of people you don't want to leave your money to.
5: Sure.
0: I always tell the story about the guy who's got $4 million. He's got four kids. First kid's a builder. Second kid's a gambler. The daughter's in a rocky marriage. And the fourth kid's a doctor.
5: Mm-hmm.
0: If he leaves $1 million each, the builder will go broke and the creditors take it. The gambler's going to gamble it. The daughter's husband will get it. And the doctor's got tax problems. Leave that to four testamentary trusts. The builder's creditors can't touch it, the gambler can't get it, the daughter's husband can't get it, and the doctor can invest it in a tax-effective manner. And they tried to wipe it out.
5: Okay, but you're the guy that's given it financial advice over the years, and people have listened to you.
0: Yeah.
5: You're regarded highly as a result of all of this. But isn't, and so this goes to the heart of your business, everything's so darn confusing. Why is everything so confusing? Why isn't it just a simple kind of, for every dollar I earn, I'll pay 15 cents to the government. Now leave me alone. Why shouldn't we have something like that?
0: Look, over the ocean is New Zealand, no capital gains tax, no payroll tax, no stamp duty, 15% GST flat and top rate of 37%. We need to raise the GST so everybody's taxed and just simplify things. People are now going to be focused on either I've got to get the age pension, so this is forcing people to seek welfare, or what's all too complicated, you know.
5: Well, it is. And to the call that we had earlier in the program, when you reach a certain age, you just want government to leave you alone even more. You've worked your whole life to a point where you say, look, I now own my home. I've put rooftop solar on to lower my electricity bills. I've done everything I can to be financially responsible, then government changes the rules.
0: But they're so inefficient. I was talking to the public advocate. He's on a committee to standardise enduring powers of attorney across the states. For 30 years, they've been trying to standardise the power of attorney form and they still can't do it.
5: Our government at work. And then you've got people like the Assistant Minister, Matt Thistlethwaite. He's confused negative equity with defaulting on loan repayments. I don't think they really know what they're saying, half these jokers.
0: Of course they don't, because they've never had a real job. They've never had a real job.
5: There is a huge problem, though, isn't there? If you've got a mortgage that has more owing on it than the actual value of the asset, though.
0: Yes. Well, it's potentially dangerous.
5: Only if you sell, if you have to sell.
0: Only if you sell, as long as you hang in there, yes.
5: But we've now got people hysterically saying, oh, well, look, you know, $230 billion off the values of homes around Australia. Sydney, Melbourne had the big takeoff. Brisbane, not so much. Other parts of Queensland, maybe not so much. Not an issue unless you're in a forced position that you've actually got to sell that asset.
0: Yes, and it's probably about a 4% drop or something. Mm. But that's enough to put a couple underwater who've borrowed 95%. But also, you know, the price to build a new house in Sydney, there's $700,000 of government taxes in the house bill.
5: That's unbelievable, isn't it?
0: On the land and the councils, you know, the council charges are frightening. I was talking to a fella who in Brisbane, he built a block of apartments recently. Mm. All he needed to get the deed sealed and get his sale settled was Brisbane City Council to authorise the landscaping report for a tiny front garden. It took them 4 months. He reckoned it cost him $200,000 being forced to wait for the council. They don't care. They really don't care.
5: I mean, that's really the point, isn't it? They don't care. They're fine. They're doing well. Thank you.
0: Well, I got approval after a year to get a tree chopped out.
5: Mm.
0: The guy said, I must read the conditions. I said, email them. No, I'm forced to read you the whole conditions. They're just crazy.
5: So government has geared everybody's costs up. The taxes have not kept up. The marginal tax rate, I can't believe the top rate is now kicks in at $190,000. 20 years ago, it kicked in at $180,000. It's not That's kept right. up with inflation. Yeah. Our wages 40... haven't gone up that much, Noel.
0: The top tax rate's effective. It's for 47%.
5: Yeah.
0: Which means the government's taken half your money.
5: Since you hit $190,000.
0: Yeah. And what bothers me, now my doctor's a cardiologist. She's a specialist. It's the year to see her. I think she'll just say, I'll work one day a week less.
5: Mm.
0: That's what scares me. The people just walk away and say, I won't cop this anymore.
5: And there's a lot of that anger out there. Either way, this is a problem. Government's got to stop spending money on the peripherals, get out of our lives, lower the tax burden associated with our costs of living.
0: Sure.
5: Get out of the marketplace and just kind of leave us alone. Is that too much to ask for?
0: Look, $500 million on the referendum, $3 billion to give everyone 30 cents off their fuel. They just don't care.
5: Mm.
0: They just spend and spend.
5: Got your message. Noel Whittaker, what do you think? 133-882 is our number. Thanks to Watch Smoke Alarms.
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5: I mean, if you want that pure joy, surely the gates of the Echo opening tomorrow, and of course, this bloke we're about to talk to, for 28 incredible years, he's been the heart and soul of everyone's favourite, absolutely favourite pavilion. Literally half his life surrounded by the fluff, the feathers, the unconditional love. We're talking about the legendary farmer James Kemp from the Ecker Animal Nursery, wrangling 350 animals, turning his newborn chicks to some of the absolute biggest donkeys you'll ever see in your life. Hey, James, let's face it, there are a lot of donkeys in the world. How do you wrangle them?
12: Well, you got to take them steady. I suspect you've just got to really take a nice gentle run with them. Otherwise, they're pretty strong, especially these mammoth donkeys that we've got. They are enormous.
5: Okay, but this is listening to what Anne just said. Getting the kids actually really grounded on what the Ecker should be about, giving city kids a chance to understand what country life is like, where things come from, I think that's terrific.
12: Yes, absolutely, and that's the whole purpose of what we do at the show is, I suppose, to get people away from their screens a little bit if we can, but also just to make sure they get that hands-on feel the textile, feelings of the fleeces that they're patting on the sheep, or hear the noises of the chickens, or see the little baby piglets. My goodness, we've got some beautiful little piglets there. They're only a week old, and they came in last night, and they are snuggled up underneath the heat lamp. There's all sorts of animals to see in there, mate. It's a great experience, and we answer as many questions as we can. And it's not just for the young either; it's for the young at heart. Great to see the joy on their faces.
5: 350. I mean, how do you cope with that? The energy of that. You just painted me a very, very pleasant picture about week old piglets. I mean,
12: yes.
5: How do you? There's a real love affair going on here. Can you paint the picture of what it's like in there? Because I know it can be a bit shambolic, but lovely organised chaos.
12: Oh, it's lovely organised chaos. I think the beautiful part about the animal nursery is that we really control the flow through there. So for us, it's about the patron experience. So while the lineup, as people come up, they might see the lineup for the animal nursery. There's always one there, but it does move pretty quickly because it's quite a large area that we've got there. We're doing somewhere between 1,000, 1,500 people an hour through the animal nursery, but it's a pleasant experience. We make sure that it's not too crowded. We control the numbers on the way in, we control them on the way out, and everyone can spend as much time as they like in there. It's not a timed thing. It's not like a ride where it goes on for 5 minutes or whatever. You can spend as long as you like in there.
5: Yeah, that's great. You got the two heavyweight stars, Sultan and Paladin, 16 hands high. That's a big donkey.
12: That is a big donkey. So if people don't know what 16 hands high looks like, think of a thoroughbred horse, and he's about the same size as that. And then right in the pen next door, because I couldn't help myself, because, if you know me, I couldn't help myself. I've got micro donkeys. So they're smaller than miniature donkeys, and they're right next door, and the tallest one of those is 79 centimetres high. So, that's the tallest one, and then they've got two foals with them. So,
5: hang on, the foals. How big are the foals? Oh, sorry. How small are the foals?
12: How small? Yeah. Big. You're using the wrong word for these ones. The small ones. I must admit, I haven't measured them. They'd probably be about 20 centimeters shorter. So they're probably about 50 centimeters high, maybe a fraction more. Yeah.
5: Yeah.
12: They are so cute, and they're fluffy too, because they've been born in the winter. So they will end up losing their fluffy hair a bit as the summer comes on and as they mature a bit. But at the moment, oh my goodness, they are so cute.
5: So you got these two miniature donkeys next to two massive donkeys. I mean, are the tears? Are they okay? Are they getting on all right?
12: Oh, they're fine. They're in separate pens, but they're side by side. But they come from the same farm, so they know each other very well. And then just to meet, just to make sure it's a bit of a donkey fest, actually, because we've got another donkey in there that's a normal size too. So you can compare with what's in front of you, I suppose. Yeah.
5: As I said, the world's full of donkeys.
12: The world is full of donkeys. And the other thing we've got are two Valais sheep. They're Swiss breed sheep. Hailed from Victoria. These fellas, and they're purebreds. A bit like Shaun the Sheep, you know, the old the old Shaun the Sheep.
5: The one with the black nose.
12: That's it. Yeah, black nose Valais, yes, yeah. So we've got two of those in there as well, plus all the other favourites, you know, rabbits, guinea pigs, sheep, goats. Ginty the cow, the Highland cow, she's back. She was featured on the newspaper. I think she's part of the show bag lift out, in fact.
5: There you go. So how do you maintain them between shows? I mean, this in itself is, I would have thought, quite a feat.
12: It's pretty logistical. I've got a pretty impressive sort of spreadsheet. We've got to join animals, you know, boyfriend meets girlfriend at certain times of the year to make sure that we've got all the animals coming through. So we've got baby ones for the show. Basically we start planning now for next year, really. It's an ongoing thing. So, for instance, the baby sheep, you know, they're, 28 years ago, let's face it, they're probably great times 28 grandparents were the original sheep, and we just use those and we breed from those, and then they end up coming back, you know, each year. They end up keep coming back each, not the 28-year-old ones, but, you know, they're breeding the next generation of the sheep coming through.
5: It's a tough life. Okay, so 350 animals. You got llamas, alpacas, calves, puppies, everything like that. What time of day do you actually start at the Ekka each day?
12: Open to the public at 9, and we go through till about 5:30.
5: Yeah, but you'd be there at like 4 in the morning, wouldn't you, getting them ready?
12: We live here. You have to live on site. There's just so many and so much to do. There's cleaning to do, feeding to do. We live on site. We've got a little camp out the back.
5: Okay, that sounds right. So you talk about, you know, great-great-great-great-grandparent sheep and their offspring now. Over 28 years, mate, you must have seen people who were little kids saying, I'm bringing my kids back because when I came here as a little kid, I was really enthralled. Are you seeing that?
12: Absolutely. Oh, yeah, absolutely. We're starting to get a few grandparents coming through, which is starting to scare me a little bit. I can't believe it. Anyway, that's another whole story, isn't it? But, So I just love seeing like that lady you had on before me, that experience. She mentioned the animal nursery, you know, and it's beautiful to see that tradition coming through. So it's something that, you know, grandparents can really enjoy with their grandkids and start instilling some of the traditions of the 150 years. Let's keep it going. Let's keep the show alive, and let's keep teaching kids about farm animals and adults about farm animals, and keep that link between agriculture and the city. You know, really, you can't understate that. You know, just make sure that it's that we're all still joined up and everything's good, and so everyone appreciates everyone's points of view when certain things arise in the media.
5: Yeah, no, there's a bit to talk about. We're going to get through a few of those issues as well. But if anybody wants to reach out, get in touch with you about the animals, your farm programs outside of the Ekka, how do they do that?
12: Oh, yeah, probably through the Ekka is probably the best way to do it, mate. That's probably the best way to do it. Just do it through the Ekka. We really concentrate on this one. We also do the Sydney Royal Show as well. So, and then we do a bit of stuff at Dreamworld after this show. So they're our three main events for the year. And then apart from that, I raise a few steers and grow a bit of hay and keep out of mischief, really.
5: Well, it sounds like there's enough mischief during the next 9 days, 10 days for you there at the Ekka. James, thanks for everything you do. Really fantastic. You've made a difference, mate. Well done, Farmer James Kemp. The animal nursery at the Ekka, it is a bit of a favourite, isn't it? The Ekka, of course, starting tomorrow. You can get your tickets at ekka.com.au. We're a proud partner of the Ekka. Because it's country spirit and city heart, and then you start hearing the stories, the traditions.
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5: Ross at Mossman said, what a terrible justice system. As I said, Ross, it's legal, not justice, to put Lee and his family into this mess and so many other families. And I'm driving through Rockhampton right now with tears in my eyes. And Ross, I'm sorry that that's the case. Ross said, the word justice has lost its meaning. Changes are needed. And BJ said, how the bloody hell do you look at your partner dead on a gurney and say, I'm not even sure I can get these words out, mate. And say, you'll try your best for the kids. BJ said, that just broke my heart. And rightly so. So full points to the Attorney General, full points to her. But there is something wrong with our legal system in this state. And I think it's time we start toweling a few of these judges out the door, finding a way. We've got to review their process, their judgment, their mindset, because they're not helping Queenslanders feel safe. Not helping at all. That's a wrap for the best of 4BC Mornings. Have a great weekend, and I look forward to joining with you from 9 o'clock Monday morning.

0: dropped due to a lack of evidence. Mr. Saunders' lawyers have also revealed he won't take the witness stand. The 76-year-old has always maintained his innocence. Closing arguments will begin on Monday. Jamie Smith, Perth.
1: Around 250 flights have been delayed at Sydney Airport due to issues at the control tower. Airlines fear they were the worst delays in 6 months, with some services running 2 hours late. The federal government's Air Services Agency admits it held up planes earlier, but claims all flights should be back on time. And the federal government are reviewing the safeguard mechanism, the primary policy for curbing industrial emissions. The scheme requires the country's largest polluters to annually reduce their emissions or pay for carbon credits if they go over. The review will examine how effective the policy has been in reducing emissions and if it remains fit for purpose past 2030. In finance, one Australian dollar is buying around 70 US cents.
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1: In the NRL, the New Zealand Warriors premiership campaign is well and truly alive thanks to a dominating 28-12 point win over the Penrith Panthers in Auckland. A further blow for the Panthers with captain Isaiah Yeo coming off in the first half with a suspected pec injury. Meanwhile, the Bulldogs lead the Roosters in Sydney. In the AFL, the Brisbane Lions lead against the Hawks heading into the final quarter at the Gabba. Sydney Swans ruckman Will Green will make his AFL debut against Port Adelaide tomorrow afternoon. Green replaces Brody Grundy, who will miss the match after the birth of his first child. And Aussies Alex de Minaur and Talia Gibson have been eliminated from the Canada Tennis Open. That's the latest news and sport.
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1: Checking your weather around the country. Canberra, morning frost and fog, a top of 14 degrees. Adelaide, showers and 17 the top. Perth, showers and a possible morning thunderstorm, a top of 16 degrees. Brisbane, sunny and light winds, a top of 24. Sydney, mostly sunny and 19 the top. And Melbourne, a shower or two and a

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1: In the AFL, the Hawks have been humbled at the Gabba, going down to the Lions by 67 points. Hawthorn coach Sam Mitchell admits they made too many mistakes.
2: Missed some shots and missed some sort of skill errors and didn't handle parts of the game well enough, which could have got us some pressure on them, but we weren't able to get close enough to cause them enough trouble, and they certainly took their chances and took the game away from us earlier than we would have liked.
1: In the NRL, the Roosters have survived a scare to pip the Bulldogs in Sydney. They were challenged all the way but held on to secure a 20-18 point win with two late back-to-back tries. Earlier, the New Zealand Warriors defeated the Penrith Panthers 28-12 in Auckland. And Australia's star batter Travis Head has won the prestigious Allan Border Medal for a second year in a row.
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1: Checking your weather around the country. Canberra, morning frost and fog, a top of 14 degrees. Adelaide, showers and 17 the top. Perth, showers and a possible morning thunderstorm, a top of 16 degrees. Brisbane, sunny and light winds, a top of 24. Sydney, mostly sunny and 19 the top. And Melbourne, a shower or two and a top of 17 degrees.
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15: Great to have your company. I'm Pat Panetta, the weekend edition of Australia Overnight. It's Saturday the 8th of August as we take your calls all night, all morning and all across the nation. 133-693. Peter's here. Hi there, Peter.
16: Hey, good morning. How are you going?
15: I'm good, Peter.
16: I think you're in Brisbane, aren't you, Pat? Yeah?
15: Yes, I am, man. I'm in Brisbane. Yeah, with the 4BC Studios.
16: That's it. Yeah, you're in Brisbane. Yep. Pat, what a week has been in politics, huh? Everyone's forgotten about Jacinta. Everyone loves Ben Carroll. You see, his ratings has jumped up 20%.
15: He's next. Is that next right?
16: Well, he's up to 49% with the preferred leader, and I think Jess Wilson's 51. I don't know where they get these polls.
15: Right. Using that's interesting.
16: Same company.
15: Okay. Did people realise that Ben Carroll was part of the old regime as well? But anyway.

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9: Checking your weather around the country. Canberra, morning frost and fog, a top of 14 degrees. Adelaide, showers and 17 the top. Perth, showers and a possible morning thunderstorm, a top of 16 degrees. Brisbane, sunny and light winds, a top of 24. Sydney, mostly sunny and 19 the top. And Melbourne, a shower or two and a top of 17 degrees.
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10: Saturday morning, great to have your company. It's the 8th of August as we take your calls across the nation on the weekend edition of Australia Overnight on 133693. I'm Pat Panetta and Simon's in Ferntree Gully. Hi, Simon.
11: Hi, good morning, Pat. How are you?
10: Yeah, I'm good, Simon.
11: That's good. Interesting morning, this. It's yes, it's up and down and it's an interesting conversation. And I had to throw my two bits in, and it's not to go against you, but I feel like some of your arguments against people are actually contradicting themselves. Like you said to someone before, oh, you know, if we kick all the immigrants out, then the house prices are going to go down,
10: yep.
11: I think you said. And then you said something to the next lady. The lady sort of said, oh, to be honest, I can't even remember to put this together now. But then that lady rang up and she said she got some rentals and she had South Africans.
10: That's right.
11: And you sort of said, yeah. Well, I think we're all getting a bit carried away. And this isn't at you. It's about like all the callers and myself included. I don't have all the information about Pauline Hanson to be able to argue these points, with all the facts, I guess, factually.
10: Mm.
11: But I do think we're all just getting carried away and having I know it's just a discussion. But I think we all just need to calm down a little bit and maybe do a bit more research before we all get carried away and get into inverted commas, heated arguments sort of thing, or, you know, get very opinionated. Get the facts first. And that goes for me as well. It goes for all of us. Like, everyone just take a chill pill.
10: Mm-hmm.
11: I think Pauline Hanson is taken out of context. You know, she hasn't said that she wants to stop immigration. I think we all know that. She just wants to cut it back. And I'm not saying I'm voting for her. I'm not saying I'm a Liberal voter. I probably will swing to vote for Pauline Hanson, or I'm seriously considering it now. I want to do is just shake up the what we've had in there for the last 50 plus years. You know.

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9: Alrighty, the prize is thanks to Pestrol. It's the Pestrol Rodent-Free Max from pestrol.com.au. It's worth $150. And get to the end of the quiz and get that prize on 133-693. Mark is first. Hi there, Mark.
10: Hey, Pat. How are you?
9: I'm good, Mark. Number one, the blank quiz. In a few days' time, we'll be sitting down and filling out the blank.
10: The dreaded census.
9: The census. The dreaded census. There's a lot of talk about that this week. Why is it dreaded? Because we're going to sit down and fill out all those forms. In fact,
10: no, I was being a little facetious, but no, okay. I don't mind doing it. Yeah, it's all good.
9: I'll be here. I guess they'll find me, won't they? I'll work it out. Okay, I'll be away from home. You know, you get to fill out the census no matter where you are. Okay, number
10: two. Well, you can do it. You can do it now anyway.
9: Yeah. Early. Oh, you can do it now.
10: Yeah, correct. Okay. You can do it online.
9: I should know this. Yep. I did hear them talking about it. Number two, the curtain fell on this year's Commonwealth Games in Glasgow this week, and it was an extraordinary success for Australia. We finished with 45 silver, 56 bronze medals, and blank gold medals. How many gold medals did Australia win in the Commonwealth Games in Glasgow? There,
10: 70.
9: Oh, there you go. Correct. Number three.
10: Good effort.
9: A movie this
10: great
9: week
10: effort.
9: Broke. Yeah, raining gold. Now, this week there was a movie that broke a record for the biggest opening day of all time in the US to become one of the highest grossing movies ever, starring real life married couple Tom Holland and Zendaya. What was that movie that really hit the big bucks this week? Opening day. Which movie are we talking about, Mark?
10: It's not Odyssey.
9: Odyssey away this week. Thanks, Mark. Get back on. It's a rolling quiz, so you can get back on to get the prize. 133693, the blank quiz, a rolling quiz to get on and have a go. So Daniel in Shanghai. Hi, Daniel. What? Oh, David. David in Shanghai. Hello, David. Yeah. It's you. Why am I saying Daniel for?
11: Yeah.
9: Okay, David. Number three. A movie this week broke the record for the biggest opening day of all time to become one of the highest grossing movies ever, starring real life married couple Tom Holland and Zendaya. What movie is this there, David? What's that?
11: I'm going to pass on that.
9: Oh, you're going to pass, David. Okay, let's go to Simon in Fertwood Gully. Hello, Simon.
12: Yeah, g'day, Pat. I'm going to go with Spider-Man.
9: Spider-Man, a brand new day at number three.
12: Whew.
9: Number four in the blank quiz, thousands of people converged on the small town of Pacifica last Saturday morning, so a week ago, to witness the annual phenomenon dog blanking. The World Dog Blanking Championships was held at Pacifica's Linda Mar Beach. What are we talking about? The World Dog Blanking Competition was last weekend in California. No, Pacifica.
12: Oh, I've got no idea. I'm going to go the ugliest dog in the world.
9: No, not the ugliest dog in the world. The beach is a bit of a hint. Get back on, Simon. 133693. Blank quiz on Australia Overnight. Peter in Port Melbourne. Hi, Peter.
13: Yeah,
9: Pat. Have a go. The World Dog Blanking Championship at this beach in Pacifica. So you think of a beach. It's a dog. The World Dog.
13: Close.
9: Not dog paddling there, Peter. Let's try Dale. Do you know Nathaniel, you thinking? Hi there, Dale.
14: Hey, g'day, Pat. How you going, mate?
9: Not bad. This was last weekend in the news. Bit of a quirky story, but what are we talking about?
14: I didn't hear it at all, but I'm assuming it might be dog surfing.
9: Dog surfing at number four, correct. Number five. It looks like an ordinary everyday accessory, but a controversial new budget item that's already sold out triggered widespread privacy concerns this week. A controversial new pair of $89 blanks sold out. What are we talking about there, Dale?
14: They're the glasses.
9: The wearable tech. Featured speakers, a microphone, Bluetooth, and image recognition features. Cost you $89 from, I don't know, Target or Kmart or something, and sold out. Number six for you, Dale. We're getting there. Only eight questions for the prize.
14: Yep.
9: The annual index, which was put out by The Economist, celebrated this week its 40th year of using the blank to measure purchasing power. Now, this item was chosen because the ingredients stay more or less the same no matter where you are around the world. It started back in 1986. So are you with me? So The Economist has this way of measuring purchasing power around an item or a thing that they've been doing for 40 years. Do you know what we're talking about there? What's the blank there?
14: That's it. I've got really no idea, but I'll have a guess.
9: What do you
14: actually
9: think?
14: It's something.
9: I think you know.
14: I know what the word is, but I just can't spit it out.
9: No, so, it's not a word. It's like a measure of purchasing power. The same item that's pretty generic across the world, and they sort of say, well, you know, if you're in sort of Australia, this item costs X amount with all the ingredients versus somewhere else. 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
14: No, I'm sorry, Pat.
9: Okay, no worries, Dale. 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Get back on. Rolling quiz number six. So the annual index put out by The Economist celebrated its 40th year using the blank to measure purchasing power. What is that blank? You can have a go after this break on Australia Overnight.
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9: Okay, blank quiz time on Australia Overnight, and almost there. Eight questions in total. We're up to number six to win the prize. Kim's on the line. Hi, Kim. Kim, what about Daniel? Is Daniel in Doncaster? Hello there, Daniel.
24: G'day, Pat. How are you?
9: I'm good, Daniel. Number six of the blank quiz. This annual index, which is put out by The Economist, celebrated its 40th year this week using the blank to measure purchasing power around the world. They've chosen this item because the ingredients stay more or less the same no matter where you are. It started back in 1986 using the something as a measure of purchasing power. It's an item. It's a food
24: something
9: item.
24: Something we consume or, yeah.
9: Yeah, something we consume, something we eat. And think about the around the world.
24: Bread?
9: Oh, not bread. No, let's try James in Moonee Ponds. Hello,
25: hello,
9: James.
25: Hello, Pat. It's the Big Mac.
9: It's the Big Mac. It's the Big Mac purchasing power thingy that they do at The Economist. That's right. Number seven for you, James.
25: Yes, thank you.
9: David Rush from Idaho said this in the news. Most critically, you are allowed to use one finger to trigger your hippo after he achieved the world record for the fastest time to blank this week. So there's your clue. He's using one finger on his hippo, and he achieved the world record for the fastest time to blank. He was doing something. World record.
25: Was he doing a Rubik's Cube?
9: Oh, close. It's a game, but it's not Rubik's Cube. And I like your thinking there, James. You're onto it. Simon in Firtree Gully. Hi there, Simon.
0: Gosh, John, you got me.
9: I know. It's a game. Well, it's a game. Think about the hippo. He's got his one finger of the hippo, and he's got the world record for the fastest time. Hungry hippos. That's right, in 4 seconds, apparently. Yeah, there you go. David Rush, his name is. He's the dude that won it over the weekend, during the week. Number eight. Oh, it's the last one. Buckingham Palace announced this week that Blank has given birth to her third child in Portugal, a little girl weighing just under 3 kilos. I don't think there's a name yet, but the palace told us that...
0: I can't remember which sister it is. Beatrice,
9: yeah,
0: or Eugenie.
9: It's one of them. It's not a sister.
0: I'm going to go Eugenie.
9: It's a bit
0: Prince,
9: further down the line.
0: Beatrice.
9: No, it's the other one. Oh.
0: Ah.
9: Have a go. What's the other one's name?
0: Eugenie. Beatrice.
9: Eugenie, that's right. Eugenie, yes. Well, there you go, Simon. Yeah, mate, you knew what I was talking about. There you go. We'll get you this Pestrol Rodden Free Max. How's your day been there, Simon?
0: Yeah, not too bad, thanks, Pat. You've just brightened it up too.
9: Yeah, there you go. That's right. You won the prize. Okay, Jay, I'll get your details and we'll send them to you.
0: The whole mood's lightened across the airwaves. So let's all move on and have a great day.
9: Good on you, mate. No worries. Well, hang on. We'll get your details there and send you the prize. Thanks to pestrol.com.au. Okay, we'll play a song after the quiz. Should we do a break here there, Jay, or we'll play a song? Yeah, we can do a song, can we? Oh, nice one, okay. Okay, so on this day today, having a birthday, is The Edge. He was born David Evans on this day, Essex in England. He's 65 today. He's the Irish lead guitarist with U2, the English-born Irish lead guitarist from U2. And The Edge is 65 today, so we thought we'd go with this song, When Love Comes to Town, with U2.

0: like whoever's running this company
1: it's
0: a rort. That's right. They're cutting corners. They're risking lives. They're getting people that are not qualified. They're ticking every box to be put in jail. I mean, it's dangerous. Big trucks, you're employing people who don't have licenses. If you're doing that, you shouldn't be in business. You should be shut down.
1: And, Pat, the first thing they do when they have a serious accident, ring up their cousin, first plane on Air India, back to India, so there's no charges laid against them.
0: Okay, well, now we're getting carried away there, Mark, but if we, either way, if you're not qualified to drive a big truck, it's extremely dangerous. And if you've been employed to do that, you're breaking the law. And that means you should be put in jail. It's as simple as that, I guess. Sport with Andrew Lucas after this break.
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0: Andrew Lucas is the senior producer with the Continuous Call team on 2GB 4BC. He's our sportsman here on Australia Overnight, and he's on the line. 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
16: Good morning, Pat, and good morning to all your listeners.
0: Can you believe it's around 23 of the NRL is already? It's flown by.
16: Where's the season gone? We hit the finals and the AFL even closer as well.
0: It's very exciting.
16: It's the best time of the year for footy fans.
0: Yep. The Roosters taking on the Bulldogs, round 23, NRL. Tell us all about it.
16: Yeah, you mentioned not long to go, and last night was a perfect example of finals-like footy, a real thriller between the Roosters and the Bulldogs at Allianz Stadium. We were out there with the continuous call team last night. A crowd of over 30,000 fans saw the Roosters win 20 points to 18. The Roosters crossed twice in the first half to lead 8 points to 2, but then after the break, it was all the Bulldogs, all the momentum. A stunning surge saw them score 3 tries in just 11 minutes. Jacob Carras scoring a double in that period, and all the momentum was with the Bulldogs. But then it changed in the 66th minute. Billy Smith, he got his second try. That cut the deficit. And then just moments after, the Roosters' kick went up in the air. The Bulldogs let it bounce. And then Celesi Fichetti, the back rower, pounced on it, scored, put the Roosters ahead with about 10 minutes to go. And in the end, they held on. A thrilling game. And, yeah, the Roosters defeating the Bulldogs 20-18 to make it 7 straight wins.
0: There you go. It sounds pretty exciting, mate. And the call must have been right up there with the best.
16: Yeah, the boys in fine form as we get to the business end of the season. Mark Levy, Mark Riddell, Josh Morris, a Bulldogs legend, and a Roosters legend on the sideline. It was good to have him there. And again, it was one of those games that was real finals-like, a huge crowd at Allianz Stadium. I'm not sure if you've ever been here, Pat, but the acoustics in here, it's one of the newer venues around, and absolutely sensational. And we saw a really great game, and they were the two form teams heading into this clash.
0: Now, what about the Warriors hosting the Panthers? Tell me about that one.
16: Yeah, another sort of top-of-the-table clash over in New Zealand, but the New Zealand Warriors making a statement, defeating the Penrith Panthers 28 points to 12 over at Go Media Stadium, a sold-out Go Media Stadium over in Auckland. And the Warriors burst out of the blocks. They led 18-0 at halftime. They scored 3 tries, 2 of those in the first 11 minutes. The Panthers lost Paul Alamotti to a sin bin for a high shot. That didn't help their cause. They missed the start completely. And then a big concern was their co-captain, Isaiah Yeo, going down with a suspected pectoral injury. So those injuries can often be nasty. The coach, Ivan Cleary, he spoke at the post-match press conference. He said it didn't look great. Obviously, we'll have to wait for scans, but he's so, so vital to their cog and to their team, Isaiah Yeo. So we'll have to wait and see what happens there. But the Warriors, they led 24-0 at one stage, and in the end it was, 22-0, and then the Panthers, they crossed for 2 back-to-back tries. There was hope for a potential comeback. It looked to have scored a third, but then Liam Martin, I think it was ruled offside, and in the end the Warriors held on. So, yeah, a fantastic tussle over there in Auckland, and the Warriors defeating Penrith 28 points to 12.
0: Sport report, Andrew Lucas on Australia Overnight. AFL, some news with the Geelong Cats, Andrew.
16: Yeah, big story, and I'm sure, Pat, you would have heard it throughout the week and seen it throughout the week. And we had a development yesterday. The Geelong defender, Jake Colajasny, he revealed himself as the player at the centre of that secret concussion waiver agreement that prompted the AFL to issue a please explain notice to the Cats. And this all dates back to 2024. Geelong struck an agreement with Colajasny, who took on legal responsibility for the effects of any potential future brain trauma in a bid to exonerate the club and its medical staff and court action down the line. It was all appeared in the News Corp papers on Thursday as well, a real huge story as well. And Colajasny, he released that statement yesterday late in the afternoon. The plan originally was to keep it quiet, obviously, for the player's welfare. But Jake, he said, while I appreciate the efforts made not to identify me, the speculation has left me feeling I needed to address this personally. So we'll see what happens out of this story as well. He turns 31 on Sunday, Jake Colajasny. He's played over 200 games for Geelong since being drafted in 2013. Obviously, multiple head knocks don't hurt, but he's been a good player for the Cats.
0: And round 22 of the AFL, Brisbane going up against Hawthorn. What a game. Tell me about that one.
16: Yeah, the Brisbane Lions, they bounced back from that ugly loss to Carlton last week, smashing the Hawks by 67 points, 18-17, 125 to 8-10, 58 in front of a crowd of over 33,000 fans up at the Gabba. And 2 goals to Lauren Logan Morris gave the Lions a 6-point lead at quarter time, and they kicked the first 3 5 minutes after that first term break, and it was 6-3 in the second. Logan Morris, he had 4 goals midway through that second term. The margin was 28 points, and after that, they just continued on, the Brisbane Lions. They led by 46 at the final change, and then that lead grew to 67. A number of outstanding contributors for the Brisbane Lions. Kyle Oman, 5 goals and 24 disposals. Morris finished with 4 goals, as we said. Will Ashcroft, 39 disposals, and Lachie Neal, 35. And a special mention to a couple of their club greats, Ryan Lester, bringing up 250 games yesterday in the AFL, or last night, sorry, in Jared Berry, 200. So, yeah, it's always good when your team backs you up and performs well in certain players' milestone games.
0: And what about the Alan Border Medal? Which Australian star has won the Alan Border Medal?
16: Yeah, big congratulations to Travis Head, and it shouldn't surprise us, being named the Alan Border Medal winner for the second consecutive year. Sorry, and we had a function up in Brisbane last night. Of course, Australia taking on Bangladesh. That begins next week in the Test Series. But what a summer Travis Head had, and what a 2025-2026 season he had. He played 30 matches across all three formats in the international season, scoring over 1,400 runs and a couple of those wonderful knocks during the Ashes last summer. It's amazing to think that was all the way back in November, December and January. And Eddie smashed 170 in that home test in Adelaide, and that wonderful 123 off just 83 balls on day two of the West Test to help Australia defeat England in that first Ashes test. So, yeah, Travis Head claiming the Alan Border medal. It was just one vote ahead of Alex Carey, who ran second, and then Mitchell Stark, a further two votes behind on 150 as well. And the Shane Warne Men's Test Player of the Year, that went to Mitchell Stark. The Men's One Day International Player of the Year, that went to Mitchell Marsh. And then the 2020 International Player of the Year went to Tim David as well. So, yeah, special night for the Australian cricketers last night up in Brisbane.
0: Nice work again, Andrew Lucas, the Sport Report. Have a great weekend, and we'll catch you back here next weekend on the Australia Overnight program. Thanks, Andrew.
16: Thanks for having me, Pat.
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0: Heading to news on Australia Overnight, and Jonathan Biggins is a writer, actor, director. He has a funny and insightful one-man show about the life and times of Paul Keating, former Prime Minister. So Jonathan Biggins will tell us about his show, The Gospel According to Paul, which is you can see at QPAC. We'll give you the details, and also travelling around Sydney and Melbourne into regional Queensland. So Jonathan Biggins after news and telling us about his one-man show, The Gospel According to Paul. And also we'll meet the young man, a 25-year-old young fella, Jesse Chambers. He's from Perth. He's currently running 31 marathons in 31 days to help raise money for brain cancer research. So Jesse will join us as well. And your calls, 133693, the weekend edition of Australia Overnight.

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4: Checking your weather around the country. Canberra, morning frost and fog, a top of 14 degrees. Adelaide, showers and 17 the top. Perth, showers and a possible morning thunderstorm, a top of 16 degrees. Brisbane, sunny and light wind. Winds, a top of 24. Sydney, mostly sunny and 19 the top. And Melbourne, a shower or two and a top of 17 degrees.
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5: Australia Overnight. Now, our next guest is one of Australia's most respected performers, an actor, writer, director, making us laugh for many years with his sharp political observations and holding a mirror to Australian, well, audiences and reflecting the Australian political scene. And now he's back on stage with a one-man show, The Gospel According to Paul, inspired by the life, career and times of former Prime Minister Paul Keating. So we welcome to the program Jonathan Biggins. Hi there, Jonathan.
6: Hi, how are you?
5: I'm good, I'm good. Set the scene for us, The Life According to Paul. Is it a history lesson? Is it comedy? Is it something in between?
6: I think it's a bit of both because, you know, he was the man who could throw the switch to vaudeville. So he's he was an entertainer, he was funny, he was witty, he was a reformer. His legacy is still with us. I think people, whether you liked him or loathed him in the time, everyone had a grudging respect for him and his government and the government of Bob Hawke as well. Yeah. And I think, you know, the kind of political leadership that they showed has not really been seen since, and I think people miss it. And it's an enduring appeal. And I've been doing this show. We started before COVID. Right. And it just he's he's a figure that just attracts people to hear about his story. And he left school when he was 14, never went to university. Yeah. He's got a pilot's license. He managed a rock band. He was the youngest member at the time elected to federal parliament. He was in Whitlam's cabinet very briefly before the dismissal. Treasurer for so many years, prime minister. And even now, you know, people listen to things that he says.
5: And is that what attracted you to him, this story, as you say, you know, this young person with ambition and you know, his political influence on everybody since then, what you describe, is that what made you think, oh, there's something about this man that I need to, well, you know, do the one-man show but so basically mimic him or portray him for a long time?
6: Yeah, well, I started off in the Wolf Review, the political satire series we did for many, many years. I would do Keating, and then it sort of dawned on me that the audience liked him so much, and it didn't matter where we went in Australia, he always got a good response. And I was trying to think, well, what other politicians could you really do a one-man show about that are entertaining in their own right? And he is one of them. And also it's a little bit touching. You don't know much about his private life. He's a very sort of private person, but he knows so

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8: Almost news time in Australia Overnight. Then after news, Terry Barnes will join us. The week that was in politics, lots to talk about with Terry. But as we go to news today, the 8th of August, having a birthday today, Vanessa Amorosi, born on this day in 1981. She's 45 today. And here's her song to get us the new news. It's Shine from Vanessa Amorosi.

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2: Hello, I'm Chelsea Bowden. The Greens claim HMAS Stirling is no longer a sovereign Australian military base. There's speculation the US will use the Perth facility as a naval base after it doubled the number of Americans being deployed there. The federal government maintains the US will utilise the site solely on a rotational basis. But Greens Senator David Shoebridge argues AUKUS has handed Stirling to the United States.
3: If you want the test for whether it's an Australian or a US base, you only have to realise that it's opening in 2027, and on no one's timeframe, on no one's timetable, were we ever going to have nuclear submarines by 2027. This is a US base.
2: Poultry farmers in Victoria are being forced to house their birds as cases of bird flu continue to climb. The order, which replaces a voluntary code, applies to farms with more than 50 birds and will initially last for 14 days. Agriculture Minister Michaela Settle says the government is also moving to avoid shortages of eggs and poultry.
4: We're working proactively to make sure that eggs and poultry are protected and that Victorians can continue to afford and find them on the shelves.
2: A Sydney hair salon owner has been charged with allegedly drugging and assaulting two men. The victims, aged 34 and 37, reported the assault earlier this year. Police allege the business owner contacted the men through an online dating site before inviting them to the salon in Rosebery. The 39-year-old will face court today. A number of students have been suspended from a prestigious private boys' school in Perth after sending anti-Semitic messages and memes in a group chat. The family of the targeted Wesley College student says they're disappointed by what happened, but satisfied with the school's response. The opposition is pressing the federal government to negotiate on gambling reforms instead of shelving the legislation. Labor's bill to limit wagering ads is currently friendless, with the Coalition and the Greens both calling for it to be strengthened. It's understood the government is considering scrapping the legislation if it can't get it through the Senate in its current form. But Liberal Senator James Patterson argues this would be immature.
5: The idea that the government briefed off this week that if any amendments are moved to this bill, if it doesn't pass in exactly this form, they're going to throw up their hands and walk away in a huff, is frankly petulant and childish behaviour.
2: And Thailand's Prime Minister is pledging to introduce new firearms laws in the wake of a deadly school shooting just outside Bangkok. A 14-year-old boy allegedly killed two of his grandparents at their home before shooting five teachers at his school.
1: Wherever you go, take the stories that matter with you. 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Brisbane's 4BC.
2: In the AFL, the Hawks have been humbled at the Gabba, going down to the Lions by 67 points. Hawthorn coach Sam Mitchell admits they made too many mistakes.
6: Missed some shots and missed some sort of skill errors and didn't handle parts of the game well enough, which could have got us some pressure on them, but we weren't able to get close enough to cause them enough trouble, and they certainly took their chances and took the game away from us earlier than we would have liked.
2: In the NRL, the Roosters have survived a scare to pip the Bulldogs in Sydney. They were challenged all the way but held on to secure a 20-18 point win with two late back-to-back tries. Earlier, the New Zealand Warriors defeated the Penrith Panthers 28-12 in Auckland. And Australia's star batter Travis Head has won the prestigious Alan Border Medal for a second year in a row.
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0: to check out. Yeah, look, it's just awesome. All happening. This is the when Brisbane comes alive with the Yekka, and you know, grab your tickets at the gate or jump online and grab them. I don't know, you might pick them up a bit cheaper online. Yeah, it's yeah, okay. The Yekka. .com.au.
1: On my list, absolutely, while I'm here in Brisbane.
0: Head there, check it
1: Yekka,
0: out.
1: My timing is working out well. So that's exciting. That's for listeners at 4BC and across Queensland. What about Darwin? What's happening in Darwin?
0: I thought we'd take a look at Darwin because the Darwin Festival is on. It's on until the 23rd of August as well. It started out on the 6th, so a few days ago. So it's one of Australia's premier winter festivals. It's underway in the Top End. So the city really transforms over these 18 days and nights, with more than 900 artists delivering over 400 performances across theatre, galleries, parks, beaches and outdoor venues. So the festival has once again become the heart of the action each evening, featuring free live music. There's food stalls, bars, family-friendly entertainment also. So highlights for this weekend include theatre, circus, comedy, cabaret, live music, and also spectacular First Nations performances. And there's also some major associated events happening that includes the National Indigenous Music Awards and the Telstra National Aboriginal and Torres Strait Islander Art Awards. So if you've never experienced Darwin, perhaps in the dry season, this is one of the territory's biggest and best events. So, you know, if you're not, if you can't head on up there before the 23rd of August, think about it for next year and going and checking it all out. Yes.
1: I love it. Something about Darwin. I do want to get to Darwin.
0: So do I.
1: Yeah.
0: Yeah.
1: What is it? It's just sort of the elusive something about it that people say, you know, you just need to go and see it and experience it.
0: And it's beautiful and warm and muggy and humid and all those things and spectacular food.
1: 133693 for our listeners to Olympia to join us. This is a list of things to do around the nation. Do you have something happening near you can tell us about?
0: We'd love to know what is happening near you.
1: New South Wales now, Olympia Kwiatkowski.
0: Now, did you say last week that you
1: I told a story about getting lost in Yass when I was driving.
0: You got lost in Yass, the McDonald's nuggets.
1: That's
0: okay.
1: Right.
0: All right. Well, the Yass Valley Fireside Festival, it is wrapping up this weekend. So the region has been transformed into the ultimate winter escape. There's been a whole bunch of stuff and still things happening this weekend. So there's self-guided trail walks that you can do through wineries and country villages. You can stop to enjoy crackling bonfires, mugs of mulled wine, and wood-fired pizzas. So sounds like a really good time to enjoy a lot of food. So many of the venues also feature live acoustic music and hearty seasonal menus. But tonight, it's the big one. If you're after something uniquely Australian, the historic village of Geelong? Is it Geelong or Geelong?
1: Right.
0: I've never heard of that Geelong area. So Geelong. It's hosting a traditional bush dance, featuring live folk music, community dancing, and plenty of country hospitality. And beginners are welcome, I have been told. So there's dancers called throughout the evening. So just an hour from Canberra.
1: It is too.
0: A great excuse for a bit of a winter road trip with all the great things of country hospitality.
1: Well, well, this is a 2CC in Canberra. Take a drive.
0: Yeah, and if you were, you were still lost down there, you could
1: still be there.
0: On in.
1: Say yes to yes.
0: Say yes to yes.
1: Yeah? Did you get that right?
0: That's good.
1: I'm making myself laugh.
0: Yeah.
1: Okay, so that's for our listeners in New South Wales, as you say, for Canberra as well. What else is on your list here? Oh, Perth. Okay, yeah.
0: If you're in Perth this weekend and you love football, well, Optus Stadium is the place to be. So some of the biggest names in world football are in town for the inaugural Calcio Italiano Only in Perth Festival. So it's bringing four of Italy's most famous football clubs. There's AC Milan, Inter Milan, Juventus and Palermo. They're in Perth. They're in Australia.
1: Gee.
0: So the festival got off to a flying start earlier this week. There's been more than 52,000 fans packing Optus Stadium to watch the famous Milan Derby. That's where AC Milan defeated Inter Milan. Mm. But now all eyes are turning to the blockbuster of the Derby Italia, with fierce rivals Juventus taking on Inter Milan. So it's one of the biggest rivalries.
1: It's big, yeah.
0: In European football, and a really rare chance for it to be, you know, for Australian fans to...
1: With the stars too. Sometimes they bring the team over, but not to, there'll be some of the stars in the team as well.
0: Yeah.
1: Yeah, right.
0: So you can see these iconic clubs play on home soil.
1: Gee.
0: As a proud Italian man, Pat, you should probably be there.
1: I should be, yes.
0: But yes, whether you're a diehard football fan or just love to get out to a big international sporting event, a great one to be in Perth, Optus Stadium.
1: And I know with the A-League, I mean, it's embraced across the nation, but they love the A-League in Perth. Yeah, I used to go there when I started my radio career in WA, and we used to get in the bus from Geraldton and we'd go to Perth and watch Perth Glory and all that. Yeah,
0: yeah,
1: good memories.
0: Right, how many years ago was that?
1: Not that long ago. No, just the other day.
0: Okay.
1: Okay, so 133693, that's a good one for our listeners at 6pr. That'd be going off absolutely for, as you say, you don't have to be a soccer lover. You'd sort of a good family day out. Join us and tell us about something that's happening near you. Now, Olympia, we need your observation and also, we did a thing during the week that we're going to talk about as well.
0: We will talk about that.
1: Okay, back after this, 133693.
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1: The weekend edition of Australia Overnight, 21 past 5 and 21 past 3 in Perth. Olympia Kwiatkowski is here with her segment, Welcome to the Weekend, and it's time for this.
14: Now, it's time for Olympia's Observation of the Week with Olympia Kwiatkowski.
0: It is time. So official. I've still got to get used to that. I love it. It's very like we're sort of like the sound, it's very kind of like we're transmitting something we're downloading all the information or something like that. Okay, my observation is earlier in the week, I popped on a jacket that I hadn't worn since last winter.
1: Right.
0: And lo and behold, I put my hand into the pockets and there was $50 in there.
1: Oh, 50?
0: Yeah.
1: Oh, boy, you are Mrs. Moneybags.
0: Yes.
1: Yeah, right. Okay.
0: That's
1: so
0: it.
1: A whole winter, a whole sort of season.
0: I know.
1: Oh, a bunch of seasons has gone by.
0: I don't know what this means, but the fact that I didn't miss it, and, you know, must mean I'm obviously like
1: well, just thing.
0: Flushed with money or something. No, I had no idea it was in there. And I was like, oh, wow, this is really
1: this
0: great.
1: Is good.
0: It felt really great. And
1: but you spent it straight away. You know,
0: no.
1: when you find money.
0: Oh, no, think, I've still got it.
1: Oh, right.
0: I'll have it till
1: okay.
0: next winter.
1: Oh, you're good. I'm like, oh, it's free money. I'll go buy something now.
0: No, no, I've still got it. Not sure what to plan it on. Yeah, I might even just leave it in there and keep it till next year.
1: Yeah.
0: No, but, you know, it's nice. And it's nice when you find something unexpected and you're not expecting it and it's there.
1: True.
0: But then I thought how terrible it would be if we go to a cashless society, then no one's going to find money in their pocket. You're not
1: gonna find... Little joy is going to go.
0: Yeah.
1: Oh, that's right.
0: You're not going to find... $2 coins on the ground, which
1: no.
0: is actually, you know, something funny.
1: Yeah.
0: And the Ecker is here now. Remember being a kid and walking through the Ecker? I've been to every single Ecker since I was 8 months old.
1: Is that right?
0: That is right. I've never missed one.
1: Yeah, right. Real Brisbane girl every year.
0: Oh, yeah.
1: The Ecker.
0: Yeah. In all the things on the sticks, in all the show bags.
1: The
0: and
1: strawberry Sundays.
0: Yeah, multiple. Yep. You have to have more than one.
1: Yeah.
0: Yeah. And, of course, for a good cause. But I remember walking through Sideshow Alley and almost like this is back in the 90s. I think almost every year I'd find like a $1 or $2 coin on the ground in Sideshow Alley.
1: Right, every year.
0: Yeah.
1: Yeah, you're like a magnet for it. You sort of, that's the law of attraction.
0: Well, I
1: money,
0: don't know.
1: Well, you're finding money in your pocket, $50.
0: Yeah. I don't know if I knew.
1: And money on the floor.
0: I don't know if I knew what the law of attraction was when I was a kid.
1: Well.
0: But I was finding $2 coins and $1 coins. It was great because, you know, people are bustling through Sideshow Alley.
1: Yes.
0: It's very busy. Everyone was taking money out of their pockets to pay for, you know, the pluck a duck thing, whatever it was, and they'd drop it. And you wouldn't hear it because it was the ground was.
1: Right. So you were trained to look to the ground when you went there.
0: I don't think I was trained.
1: You know what I mean? Cool. You got used to it. Not trained. You were sort of like you just knew.
0: No.
1: Once you found it, once you thought, oh, that's just, you're
0: maybe.
1: Onto it.
0: Yeah.
1: Yeah, you're right.
0: Maybe.
1: What about this year? Maybe.
0: Oh, I don't know. No one accepts cash anymore. Everyone just takes card
1: that
0: payments or everything.
1: 133-693 Olympia Kwiatkowski segment. Welcome to the weekend or observation. And Mary is in Ascot Vale. Olympia. Hi, Mary.
15: Hi, Mary. Pat, how are you?
1: I'm good,
15: How
1: Mary.
15: You,
1: Olympia's here too. Yes, we're good.
15: I've noticed in my wallet, when I get my money out from the bank, I keep getting the receipt and I think it's rubbish, but it's actually a $50 note.
0: Oh,
1: right.
0: I don't want to go throwing that one away.
1: No. You think it's a receipt?
15: And my friend goes, you're throwing the $50 out, Mary.
1: Oh, please, Mary, don't do that.
0: No.
15: I know. How's your family? Are you okay?
1: Yeah, I'm fine. Everyone's asking me if I'm okay today. I'm absolutely fine. I was coughing before. I'm sitting here under the air conditioner. I had a bit of a cough, but I'm okay, Mary. Don't panic.
15: Okay, take care.
1: Okay, no worries.
0: Thanks, Mary.
1: Just on that, you've got to be careful where, not throwing away receipts and money. I know sometimes if you've got a hanky in your pocket and you put the money in there in that pocket, you take out the whatever's in your pocket, you've got to be careful because I've lost money that way.
0: Can I just stop you for
1: a
0: sec?
1: It's an announcement for our listeners.
0: Can I just stop
1: be
0: you for
1: careful.
0: A sec? Why do you have a hanky in your pocket?
1: Because I like to carry hankies. And you're a tissue girl,
0: but
1: I'm a hanky boy.
0: Have you not heard of tissues? Why are you carrying a hanky around? Aren't they unhygienic?
1: I don't know. I've since been told that.
0: Oh, well, this is
1: I thought it was a good thing to carry a hanky around.
0: Okay, well, maybe we should see what
1: right,
0: think.
1: Different generation, I think, between you and me. Simon is in, because hankies was a good thing. But you're right, I think it's tissues now. Simon's in Colac. Hi, Simon. Hello,
16: good
1: Simon.
16: Good morning. How are you both?
0: Yeah,
1: we're
0: thanks,
1: well, Simon.
0: Simon.
16: Yeah, there's a couch delivered to a op shop in Colac here one time. And an old fella, he'd been winning money on the horses.
1: Yeah.
16: And he was stuffing it down in the couch. And they found $4,000 in the couch.
1: In the couch?
0: The couch.
1: Oh, the couch.
0: He was stuffing it in the couch.
1: Oh, gee.
0: And he gave it away.
16: Inside the bottom of the couch.
0: Gosh.
1: $4,000. Well, there you go. Imagine that,
0: so
1: purchasing a couch.
0: Did he get it back?
16: He passed away.
1: Oh,
0: okay.
1: Gee.
0: Oh,
1: well, that's it. You buy the couch, you've got the money in there, it's yours.
0: Yeah.
1: There's a bonus.
16: Yeah, and his wife didn't know anything about it.
1: Oh, no.
0: Oh, sneaky.
1: Don't tell her. Have she not listened?
0: Gambling winnings.
1: Yes. Yeah, right. Thanks, Simon. 133-693 Olympia, because David is joining us now. Are you there, David? Line one. Hello, David.
17: Morning.
1: Hello, David.
0: Morning.
17: Beg your pardon?
1: Yes, you're here, mate. You're live on the air. Olympia's listening. What's up, David?
17: The plastic banknotes that they give you these days, is when you're trying to put them in, back in your wallet, they spring out again. Have you noticed that?
0: They do.
1: Yeah, they're springy.
0: Yes. Yeah. You can't really fold them around nicely like paper.
1: And if you put them in your pocket with your hanky, you've got to be careful. Am I right, David?
17: You're right. Speaking of hankies and pockets, I remember an ad that they did years ago, and it started off, don't put a cold in your pocket.
0: Oh, that is it. Don't put a cold in your pocket. Yes.
1: How come I missed that?
0: David, I'm on your side with this, and that needs to perhaps do the rounds again. Thank you. Right. I think it'd be very rare to hear from many people who would still use a hanky. I don't know. I could be wrong.
1: Well, there you go.
0: I could be wrong.
1: I'll go home and throw them all out then.
0: Well, you do what you want to do. But think about it. Like, if you got to throw them in your washing machine and you got to wash them with everything. No. I'd be separately containing them and perhaps doing a pre-wash.
1: Okay, they're all gone.
0: Wash. Okay, great.
1: Fair enough. Now, was it Tuesday we went to QPAC? What a lovely theatre.
0: No,
1: Tuesday?
0: It wasn't.
1: Monday.
0: It was Wednesday.
1: Yep.
0: Yes, so I thought, well, you're here in town. Why not invite you along with me to the opening night of Book of Mormon?
1: Yep.
0: And we went along to that. And as I said, I had seen it before. Several years ago, probably 7 years ago, you had never seen it.
1: No.
0: Interesting musical.
1: Yeah, interesting. Yeah, it's not for everybody. Let's just say that.
0: It's not something you'd take your mum to.
1: No.
0: No.
1: Because it sort of uses a bit of shock humour, doesn't it? It's sort of, crude,
0: well,
1: shock.
0: The writers were the writers of South Park.
1: Yeah, okay.
0: Yes.
1: That explains, if you know South Park.
0: That explains pretty much everything.
1: Yes,
0: but we
1: had
0: a great night.
1: We did.
0: Glad that you got to come
1: Love
0: along
1: it.
0: With me.
1: Yep.
0: And we got our photo taken on the gold carpet they had.
1: Yeah.
0: And yes, you and I are on there. The QPAC have popped it up on
1: the
0: Instagram page.
1: Oh, nice.
0: Yeah.
1: We were selected.
0: We were, so that's lovely. And you can check that photo out if you like.
1: Yeah, or on the Instagram, I'm guessing. Okay,
0: yeah.
1: So you can see that photo of, so the other night we went to the Book of Mormon. Head to Olympia's Instagram account, OlympiA, Olympia Kwiatkowski, Kwiatkowski. And it's us looking great. I've got my hand in my pocket.
0: Oh, didn't take much notice of you.
1: Oh, I'm sorry. I was looking at...
0: But it was great. It was in the Glasshouse Theatre. So that's the newest theatre at QPAC, at Queensland Performing Arts Complex, which we haven't had anything new there for quite a long time. So it's a beautiful glassed, ground floor to, three, four floors, however big it is.
1: And it was the opening night,
0: It was the opening night, yes.
1: Yeah.
0: So lovely
1: theatre.
0: Who's
1: who of sort of Brisbane media there.
0: Yeah, it was.
1: I bumped into some old radio friends from a long time ago.
0: You did.
1: Yeah,
0: it's
1: nice.
0: It was good for you that you had a chat with them. Yeah, lovely.
1: All right, check out the photo there on Olympia's Instagram and phone us on the radio, 133-693. We'll talk to Alan in Swan Hill after the break.
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1: Weekends on Australia Overnight. I'm Pat Panetta. Olympia Kwiatkowski is here and we're taking your calls on 133693. Off to Swan Hill. Alan's on the line. Hi there, Alan.
25: Good morning. How are you going?
1: Yeah, good, Alan.
0: Good, Alan.
25: Yeah, just my opinion. I like cash because I was born in 1957 and just got used to it. I'm not a real fan of tap and go through fear of fraud.
1: Yeah.
25: And I have a hanky in my pocket all the time, Olivia.
0: Oh, you're team hanky.
1: That's right. Alan. And I'm not a fan of tap and go either, Alan. We'd be good friends, you and me.
0: Be good buddies.
25: Yeah.
1: Yep, yep.
25: Just, I suppose it's the culture we grew up in where cash was cash. And we didn't have things like that. It's just a matter of getting used to doing a 57 model. And it's an all-round, not that you want to store what you put into a hanky, but a hanky's good just to wipe your face, or if you're eating, just to give you some information. There's no thing there. So, Olivia, yeah. that's why. Olivia, did you know that why men wear neckties?
0: Oh, is it to blow their nose on?
25: No, it's to wipe their mouth off.
0: Oh,
1: there you go.
25: That's what a necktie was. You have a look at all the royalty, Henry VIII and all that, and they had all lace around their neck and everything off their shirt. Well,
0: yeah.
25: That was actually used as a serviette. And then when they started cleaning it up and things got a little bit trimmer and everything like that, it looked nice. Not to have a man's exposed neck, so they put a necktie there, and that's why we wear neckties.
1: I think
25: that people wearing ties, especially with politicians, you got to represent where I want you wearing a tie.
0: Yeah.
25: Because it looks, I'm old fashioned with things like that, but yep. I think wearing a necktie just shows respect to the people you're speaking to. If you go to a funeral, wear a tie. If you go to a wedding, wear a tie. It just shows respect to
1: the people. You've made the effort to dress up. Where are you driving to, Alan?
25: Going to Benalla.
1: To Benalla.
0: Oh,
1: okay. Oh, yeah.
25: Yeah, over on the Hume High, a little place called Bataghini, actually.
1: Oh, okay, nice. All right, good on you, mate. Safe travels.
25: Yeah.
1: See you, Alan.
0: Thanks, Alan. I like that. I like that you've got someone else on Team Hanky.
1: Yeah, that's right. See,
0: I just want to hope that anyone who was wearing a tie wasn't wearing like a nice fine silk tie to wipe their mouth on. Yeah,
1: that's right. Okay, Alan. No, Denise. Denise is in Randwick. Hi, Denise.
0: Hi, Denise.
26: Okay, there you go. Hi, Olivia.
0: Hello.
26: What my thoughts go back to is Rod Serling and the Twilight Zone and Agatha Christie, how they used their imagination to create beautiful things with the world unknown. It really is very interesting when you think about Rod Serling. He was such a brilliant mind, And Agatha Christie was another woman who had a brilliant mind and created a lot of sleuth stories, whereas Rod Serling created beautiful imagination of things beyond our control.
1: You're right there, Denise. People who can think outside the box, who can just imagine things that don't exist. It is amazing, isn't it? How do you do that?
0: Quite a skill to have.
1: It is quite a skill to have. Good on you, Denise. Thank you. Off to Lyndhurst now. Alan is on the line. Hi, Alan.
6: Good morning, guys. How are you this morning?
0: Oh, we're good. Fighting fit.
1: Olympia is here. Don't call her Olivia. It's Olympia is here, Alan.
6: Yeah, no, no. Good
0: Alan
6: idea,
0: knows.
6: Pat, I just wanted to just drive over the Balti there, and I see that the big Ferris wheels are all lit up. Is that reactivated again, or is it just a...
1: I think it has. We had a call about this last week. Yeah, in the Docklands there.
0: Oh, yes.
1: Yeah.
0: Someone rang up and said it's back up and running.
1: It's back up and running. Hmm, I wonder if somebody's taken it on board. So because, tell us the story there, Alan. They tried and tried and tried and it didn't really work. Yeah. The wheel was in Docklands. Well, you were down near the radio station Olympia when you came and saw us there at 3OW. It just didn't really sort of capture people's imaginations and they didn't ride the wheel. Not like the London Eye or something like that.
0: Well, Pat, on Wednesday night I showed you the Wheel of Brisbane and I said, do you want to go on it? And you didn't show much interest in that. No.
1: Yeah. That's right.
0: What do you reckon, Alan? Should
1: I get him on mind. I was thinking, I've seen a wheel recently.
0: Should I get him on the Wheel of Brisbane?
6: Get him on it, yeah. He's gone up there for a bit of a break, so to improve the climate of Queensland. But, get him on it. It's pretty good. But the other thing I was going to say, guys, is that my wife and I have just come back from a little cruise on out to Numia and Vanuatu. And it wasn't that expensive. It was a 10-day cruise for our anniversary. And, you know, sort of not to push their stuff, but, yeah, it was quite pleasant, actually, going for that cruise out there and coming back and having this nice weather now, although we're supposed to get rain today, but I don't know, it doesn't look like it now.
0: Beautiful.
1: There you are. Yeah, Vanuatu keeps popping up. Yeah, good place. And not too far away. Did you enjoy it there? You went with your wife, did you say, your partner?
6: We went. There was our anniversary, so it was a really nice break, Pat. We were lucky enough to do from Vancouver back to Vancouver in Alaska. And that was a fantastic cruise. That was really good. But I'm not really a cruise person because we tend to, while we're still active, when we do travel, I like to go and get into the history and walk around and do all of that stuff. So the cruise, if you like to just sort of poke along and enjoy the sun and what they've got for you, it's a really good thing. I enjoyed it. It was good. It was really good. Yeah.
1: Good on you, Alan. And where are you driving to? Where are you off to this morning, Alan?
6: Off to work, I'm working. I go to work pretty early and sort of set up. I do training, so I love what I do. So I set up pretty early and get ready for the boys to come in and then we start training. So.
1: Okay. Good on you, mate. Thank you, Alan.
0: Have a great day, Alan.
1: Yeah. Nice call. Okay. We'll go away for a tick. 133693. It is a Shake It Off Saturday, but we have Trevor, Jody, and Joy who want to speak to you, Olympia. So we'll take a break and talk to our callers right after this.
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1: Australia Overnight, every Saturday morning, Olympia Kratowski joins us with her segment, Welcome to the Weekend, the official voice of the weekend. When Olympia joins us, that means you can enjoy...
0: the weekend.
1: What does it mean, the official voice of the weekend?
0: I don't know, but
1: we
0: I like
1: just
0: it.
1: Say it.
0: The weekend is officially here, everyone.
1: Exactly right.
0: Yes.
1: Trevor's in Spotswood. Hi there, Trevor.
0: Morning, Trevor.
13: How you going there, team?
1: Going well, mate.
13: Pros and cons of a hanky against tissues.
0: Okay, let's do it.
1: Oh, good.
13: I'm 57 and I've been carrying a hanky all my life, if not possibly two. But now, and the use for a hanky way outweighs damn tissues. The uses of, lucky I've had a hanky with me, could be a cut, could be anything. One other thing we all
1: this
13: do.
1: It's more civilised, you've got a hanky.
13: Toilet rush. But the downfall of tissues, one misses I had, she was always forgetting about them in that pocket and the damn wash.
1: In the wash.
13: Everything.
1: Oh, it's awful.
13: In,
1: all the little white dots everywhere. How many times have you done that, Olympia?
13: Hankies don't fall apart in the washing machine, do they?
1: Yep. There you go.
0: No, they don't. They don't fall upon the washing machine.
1: It's awful when that happens. You just can't for months.
0: Oh, really?
1: Yeah. I guess you're good enough to sort of take them out. Yeah.
0: Well, I think that a tissue like a hanky should be. Should just be used once and dispose of in the closest bin.
1: Yeah, true. It's a sort of like, there you go. You learn something every day. Jody is on the line tonight. I said that. Jody's in Adelaide. Hi, Jody.
14: Good morning. I was just curious about why not more people are jumping on board about... the cash, because I think cash leaves it open for a lot of crime, a lot of tax avoidance. If we didn't have cash, all that would be stamped out. How could drug dealers sell their drugs? How could criminals sell their hot property if there was no cash?
1: Well, this is part of the reason why they want to get rid of cash too, because there's the black market, these sorts of things. Yeah, well, there's the crook element, Jody. But then, there's also the government want to sort of track every transaction without cash.
14: But the old story,
1: you know, it's all there in black and white.
14: Why does it matter?
1: Not that we need to hide anything, but you know what I mean? Sort of, when the computer goes down? This is the thing when we had that, which is happening more and more these days,
0: Jody.
1: Not
0: just when the computer goes down, when entire networks get kicked out of like
1: Telstra
0: and everything, and everything goes offline, or the Combank has an issue, and
1: what
0: happens with backup? Yeah.
1: And it's something about having cash too.
0: Good point, though, Jody. Like, absolutely.
1: True. Yes,
0: I mean, unless drug dealers in the black market, people are suddenly going to start accepting card payments.
1: Yes. Get a little square. Here's an FBOS machine.
0: Here you go. Here's square payment and set up some sort of random account.
1: Yeah, I'll probably work a way around it. That's another thing. You know, criminal elements always find a way around it. But yes, that's part of the thinking too. The black economy for tax and these sorts of things. All right. Well, no cash. Look, I don't use, people use the phone to tap.
0: Yeah.
1: Yeah, I know.
0: You do.
1: No, I don't.
0: Oh, I do. Yeah.
1: Yeah, I see you do that.
0: But everything is very much calculated and they want records of everything.
1: Yes.
0: So.
1: Yeah, that's right. And that's the way it is now.
0: And
1: everything.
0: With real estate agents as well at the moment, I know they've gotten a whole big bunch of like new responsibility only recently where.
1: Yes.
0: To really get rid of any sort of money laundering type situations with buying homes. So now real estate agents are actually responsible for alerting the authorities. We should probably get someone on to talk about this who knows exactly what it is.
1: Yeah, another hoop to jump through,
0: which puts a lot of responsibility on realtors, real estate agents, because
1: they're shunting it onto them. Why are they doing that for?
0: Well,
1: we'll look into that.
0: Yes,
1: there you go.
0: That's something to pop on your list of
1: Things to
0: chats
1: talk about.
0: To have, yeah. Yes, with someone.
1: You'll join us again tomorrow because we do a special Sunday feature.
0: Yes.
1: Gee, we're really.
0: Yeah. Actually, that's. Just in my mind, it's tonight because I'll come in at midnight.
1: Yes, sorry. Will be Sunday morning. That's right.
0: We'll
1: today's Saturday.
0: From midnight tonight.
1: Yep.
0: Tomorrow morning until 1 a.m. Sunday morning.
1: Exactly right.
0: On air together.
1: I'm used to it. Okay, that's something we could talk about. Joy and Brenda will talk to you after this break. Olympia Kotowski is here and your calls on 133-693.
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1: Weekend edition, and I'm Pat. Olympia's here. Joy in Camberwell is on the line. Hi there, Joy.
2: Hi, Pat. How are you?
0: Hi, Pat.
2: I'm Olivia. Joy.
0: Good morning.
2: It's a lovely name, Olivia.
0: Oh, it's actually Olympia.
1: It's Olympia.
0: Everyone calls me Olivia.
2: Yeah,
0: I think everyone knows my name until they get on the radio and that just goes out of their mind. I've found
1: true.
0: That a lot over the last decade of working in radio, but
1: yeah.
0: Hi, Joy. Thank you.
2: Anyway, Pat, cash is best, definitely. You can see what you're spending, right?
1: Yes.
2: Rather than cards.
1: Tapping.
2: I've got a debit card, but I prefer cash. And the other thing, hankies are in, Pat. My husband still likes a hanky. He hates tissues.
1: Thank you, Joy. Thank you.
0: Joy has declared it.
2: Pat, your mother always said, don't forget to take a hanky with you.
1: That's right. Exactly right. It's the best advice
2: the
1: ever.
2: The other thing,
1: Thank you,
2: you were talking about dating before. I think everyone should be themselves.
1: Yep. Did you hear, we did an interview with on Tinder. They're changing photos. They're using AI to alter profile blurbs and photos and things. It's terrible, stupid.
0: That's just bizarre. I don't know.
1: You've got to be authentic, don't you, Joy?
2: You certainly do.
1: That's right.
0: You should always be yourself.
1: Yeah.
0: Unless you can
1: be
0: someone better than you.
1: Good on you, Joy.
0: Oh, Joy's declared it. Hankies are in.
1: Yes.
0: That's it now. We can't. I can't say anything else now derogatory about hankies because
1: exactly right.
0: Joy has declared them in.
1: It's official.
0: Yes.
1: Brenda is in Venus Bay, a beautiful surfy, beachy little nook, Venus Bay. Hi, Brenda.
3: Good morning, Pat and Olympia.
0: Morning.
3: Olympia is actually a beautiful name. I think Olympia, she was a goddess.
0: Yes.
3: The goddess
1: too,
3: of
1: Greek goddess.
3: Posh, you probably know Olympia.
1: Polish goddess. Anyway, Brenda, yes, what's up?
3: Yes, hankies. My other half insists on having hankies. And, you know, a man should always carry two hankies, Pat. So he has one for his own use. And he has another lovely, pristine hanky. So if he meets a lady and she's teary, for example, he takes her on a date and they go to a sad movie, he can mop her tears with his clean hanky.
0: Oh, it's so funny. Okay.
1: Very romantic.
3: And are we shaking it off yet, Pat?
1: Oh, okay. If you've got to shake it off, Olympia asked the same question. We've got a bit of time. We had so many calls. What do you need to shake off? Brenda, tell me.
3: Well, I want to shake off, Pat, because I was listening to Tony Mack through the week and listening to you, and there are so many grumpy people out there who are getting all riled up over politics and so on. So I just say, take a chill pill and actually do a debating course so that you can view things from the other side and, you know, play the devil's advocate, take a different point of view. But otherwise...
1: Yep.
3: Just shake it off. Don't get too worked up and grumpy. And enjoy the weekend.
0: Yeah.
1: There you are. Nice note there, Brenda.
0: Hi, Brenda. Thank you.
1: We'll go away for a
3: ticket
1: and come back. Good on you, Brenda. You have a good weekend. A break here and back with the news after this.
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1: That's the Saturday morning edition of Australia Overnight. Thank you for listening. Thank you to producer Jay Olympia, who's at headquarters down the line. That's his voice. You know Jay.
0: Yes, of course you do.
1: Nathaniel is here too, my wingman in the studio. Thank you, Nathaniel, for doing a great job. We're back tomorrow, Olympia, from midnight, back on the program.
0: Yes, we will be. Yep. Can't wait. I'll go home and get some sleep now.
1: Get a nice nap and see us again at midnight. So have a great day. Thank you for listening. And as we go, we remind you that no regrets, and we'll see you tomorrow morning. Bye for now. Thanks, Olympia.

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1: ABC News.
2: It's 6 o'clock. Good morning. I'm Georgina Winter. A North Queensland man will face court today following a hit-and-run crash in Townsville. Police allege he struck two motorbike riders who were standing near their bikes parked on the footpath and then fled the scene. Both riders sustained minor injuries, while the 42-year-old driver is charged with dangerous operation of a vehicle and failing to render assistance. Around 40,000 people are expected to walk through the Ekka Gates on opening day today. The beloved event is celebrating its 150th anniversary this year. Gates open at 9 o'clock. New laws will be introduced to federal parliament to address the issue of unpaid child support. Hundreds of thousands of parents across Australia owe a combined $2 billion in outstanding payments. The Courier-Mail reports Labor is planning to introduce a suite of measures to crack down on the problem. New data indicates cystic fibrosis is no longer primarily considered a childhood condition. Almost 4,000 Australians are now living with the genetic disease, with almost two-thirds of those now adults. Cystic Fibrosis Australia Chief Executive Dr. Jo Armstrong says people with the condition are living longer.
3: There's less hospitalisation, the infection rate has reduced, lung transplantation has reduced. But that isn't the whole picture. Behind the data, there's lives, there's people's stories, there's families and communities, and we still have a long way to go.
2: The Trump administration has been ordered to stop construction on a $400 million US dollar ballroom at the White House. The federal appeal court has ruled President Donald Trump must obtain approval from Congress before moving forward with the project. Back at home, Mission Australia is encouraging young people in Queensland to participate in this year's youth survey. Those aged 14 to 19 are urged to fill out the form by next Friday. Queensland State Director Stephen Vines says their answers matter.
4: We want to hear from them what's really important to them, because each year those insights really help to give us meaningful information and conversations that help governments and communities to inform policies and services that are there to support young people.
2: And Australian television personality Ian Fairweather is being remembered as a talented, brilliant man following his death at the age of 86. Fairweather was best known for his work on the popular children's program Here's Humphrey. In finance, one Australian dollar is buying 70.7 US cents.
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2: Bronco Billy Walters is set to start at hooker in tonight's battle for Brisbane, marking his 100th game for the club. Walters has been made a welcome return to the side in recent weeks following a nine-month ACL recovery. Coach Michael Maguire says he brings something special to the team.
5: Billy's been excellent. You know, obviously through the circumstances this year we haven't had him. So yeah, he brings, you know, craft, he brings a running game along with, you know, what Pugsy has been doing for us. You know, a little point of difference in how Billy plays. So I'm looking forward to seeing him. You know, have his first shot at the Nine jersey for this year.
2: In the AFL, Brisbane has bounced back in style from last week's loss to Carlton to take a 67-point victory over Hawthorn. The win puts the Lions back into the top four. Travis Head has won the Allan Border Medal for a second year in a row. The South Australian pipping keeper Alex Kerry by just one vote to be crowned Australia's leading male cricketer. And the Wallabies will take on Japan in Osaka tonight. It's 6:04. That's the latest news and sport.
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2: A smoke haze over Brisbane this morning, then a sunny afternoon, reaching a top of 24 degrees in the city, the same in Ipswich and 20 on the Bayside. Looking ahead, mostly sunny tomorrow with light winds and a top of 23, showers on Monday also 23, and sunshine on Tuesday a top of 25. On Moreton Bay, south to southwesterly winds below 10 knots, seas below half a metre. Right now, it's 10 degrees at

right across Australia. Thank you for your company. In Queensland, of course, this is the weekend of Ecker. 150 years in the making. 2GB's been around for 100 years. Ecker's been around for 150 years. Yeah, it's a big one. This is bigger. Maybe some say bigger than the Royal Easter Show, but in Sydney. But whatever it is, I've been up to Ecker many times, and it's huge, huge. And yes, they will have chooks, and they will have dogs, and they will have horses, and the cows, and the bull, and lots of horticulture as well. It's a big weekend for Brisbane with the Ecker on. In Sydney, we've got lots of orchid shows on up and down the country. I'll let you know what's happening and where they are if you're into orchids. I thought they were starting to fade a little bit. No, they've come back with a vengeance this weekend. There's a heap of orchid shows on, which is great. You can pick up some really good varieties at good prices. You can get great information, and you can get the kit, the potting mixes and all the things that go together to make a great orchid display in your place. My orchids are still going, although I noticed a couple of them are starting to fade in the house. The cymbidiums are looking a little bit tired, but they'll last another week for sure. 131-873 is my number here on 2GB News Talk 873. Oh, golly, that was a long time ago. 46 years. You remember all those, yes, all those little call signs that the stations had over the years. When I started here, it was still music. And there was this big conference with the then owners, of course, who were the Fairfax family, who owned 2GB then, and they had this big conference whether they were going to play one song an hour or one song a half an hour. It was a lot of Gary shaking your head. It was a fun time, Gary. Very important thing, yeah. And, of course, in the end, there were no music at all. And it was just News Talk 873. I remember getting a call from the program manager at the time, and he'd just come back from America with a tape recording. He said, "Have a listen to this." And, of course, it was News Talk that was coming from California to Australia, and it's been here ever since, and we've been leading the pack ever since with News Talk and information, and that's what the Garden Clinic does. If you'd like to give me a buzz, I'd love to hear from you this morning. Very chilly start. Most of the country's way down, low single figures, even minus. Up in the New England, it's -3, -4, -5, -6, -7. How low can it go? Well, it's very chilly, and of course that means a lot of frost around up in the top end of New South Wales and into Queensland in the countryside. So wherever you are, we'd love to hear from you this morning. For quite a few cities down south, it's going to be a wet week. There's a huge cold front coming through from the Antarctic. I was talking to a guy in South Africa during the week, a gardener and a head gardener, in fact, and we're going to try and have him on the program shortly. He was saying how there in South Africa, their climate is also being impacted by the Antarctic. Yeah, I don't remember this being a big feature, but maybe it's just we're getting more information from the bomb. They've also got in South Africa the confluence of two massive oceans coming together at the base at the Cape. Interesting times for gardeners. Wherever you are trying to grow plants, it can be a bit tricky. But we'd love to hear from you. If you've encountered a problem during the week, 131-873, that's my number. We'd love to hear from you here on the Garden Clinic. It's coming up to 12 minutes past 6. One of the things that has really been a reoccurring question that we've been getting on the program is about native plants. And they were huge in the 70s. We went up to about 400 native plant nurseries across Australia. And there were five or six big ones in Sydney. There were a couple of smaller ones, but a lot of big ones. Well, they're down to two or three now. In fact, maybe one large one and a couple of smaller ones. We've decided to have our native plant gardening class at Sydney Wildflower Nursery, which is one of the big ones that's remained. They used to have three. Now they've only got that big one down south, and they're going to really enjoy it at Heathcote. Now, that's coming up on next Friday, the 14th of August, from 11 till 1. David Rose, the son of Johnny and Penny, who I knew for many, many years, who started Sydney Wildflower Nursery back in the 1970s. David will be hosting this class, and there'll be

0: be an incredible amount of knowledge that you'll pick up. And of course, he's got a huge range of native plants, how to get birds back into your garden and all of that sort of caper. Lots of information coming from John, John's son, David, and that'll be a really big event to attend. Now, you'll need to get in early if you're a member of the Garden Clinic. At a platinum level, call the clubhouse on Monday so that you can book your seat. You know the number; it's in your magazine, and book your spot for that amazing native plant gardening class, Wildflower Nursery down there south of Sydney. 131-873 is my number. If you'd like to give me a bell. Now, there's some of these orchid shows. I might just let you know a couple of them this morning. Today only, the Sapphire Coast Orchid Club at Marimbula, down the south of New South Wales, down south of Sydney, on the Sapphire Coast Orchid Club, and that's going to be in the Twyford Hall in Marimbula. From 9 till 4 today only, okay? Now, at Campbelltown, also down the south of Sydney, the Campbelltown Orchid Society has got their event on today and tomorrow during shopping hours at the Narellan Town Centre. So they've got plenty of space there, and you'll find them easily in the Narellan Town Centre today and tomorrow. Campbelltown's got their Orchid Society on. Now, up north, Manly Warringah have got their Orchid Society on, and that's going to be at the Belrose Home Co. Level 1. Okay, the Belrose Home Co. Level 1 at Belrose, and that's on today and tomorrow during shopping hours. Manly Warringah Orchid Society. Now, the National Orchid Extravaganza, goodness, they're getting bigger, that's on at the Arena Sports Club at Yaguna, and that's on today and tomorrow as well. Now, we had a call last week, and I think I've got some details for you here. Yes, I have. We had a call last week, when is the big one on? Yes, this is, of course, the St Ives Orchid Show. Now, it commences next Friday and goes through Saturday and Sunday. Now, it is a big show. Covers an enormous area at the showground. And, of course, it's open from 9 till 4, Friday, Saturday, Sunday, 9 till 3. St Ives Showground, Mona Vale Road at St Ives. It's $10 to get in. Under 18 are free. And there'll be displays, there are sales, and lots of information. So that couple of callers we had last weekend, when is the St Ives Orchid Show on, the big one, with 18 different orchid vendors providing a fantastic array of varieties, colours and species. That's coming up next Friday, Saturday, Sunday. So it's going to be a big orchid weekend and an orchid fortnight for a lot of people, which is good fun. And we'd like to keep people informed of what's happening. Got some information to pass on to you. Yes, I'll do that later in. I'll do that later in the program. Very quiet morning this morning. Could you please mention the Bundaberg Garden Show is on its 15th, on the 15th and 16th of August. So that's coming up next weekend at the recreational precinct in Bundaberg. Thanks for letting me know, June. Yes, there are lots of shows happening around the country at the moment. I guess we call them, you know, sort of late winter, early spring shows. The weather's very good, which is fantastic. So that's going to be at Bundaberg coming up, their garden show, 15th and 16th of August at the recreational precinct up at Bundaberg. Haven't been up Bundaberg way for a long time. We used to do a lot of filming way up north of Queensland, but I haven't been up that way for quite a while. Might try and get up to that one if we're up in that part of Queensland. Okay, 131-873 is my number if you'd like to give me a buzz. I've got an interesting story that I encountered during the week about watermelons. I might just run that past you because it's a fascinating story. A lot of people get worried about, what's being called, you know, genetic manipulation of plants. Well, let me tell you, it's not as scary as you might think. And the watermelon is a prime example. I might just mention that to you after this break here, where it's now 17 minutes past six.
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0: Interestingly, the watermelon, actually it's an African plant originally, it was carried around way back centuries and centuries ago just for its water. The water content. So it was like taking a container of water with you when you went off on a camel wandering around the joint. Way back in ancient times, even in southwest Libya, 5,000-year-old seeds have been excavated from diggings. And those seeds actually germinated, which is pretty fascinating. So archaeologists are always very concerned about picking up, you know, they never quite know what they've got. But they found in ancient Egyptian tombs as well. And that goes back 4,000 years. So these seeds have been germinated and they turned out to be watermelons. As the watermelon moved across throughout the Mediterranean, it didn't really change its shape and it certainly didn't get sweeter. It was like a very bitter cucumber, and really for only moisture reasons and containing cool, wet, and what is sometimes known as a diuretic. It was slightly more charming as in flavour as it progressed through the Greeks, after the Romans, and eventually there were Latin texts describing it purely as a slightly sweetened fruit. And, of course, what was happening and what the Japanese and what the Australians have done with the watermelon is start to select seeds. And when you germinate the seeds, you start to get variation in the seeds. And when you notice the variation, you cut it open, and instead of being white and bitter, it's pink and sweet. You collect those seeds and gradually you thin the variations out, and you can get a stable, beautiful, sweet-tasting, juicy watermelon that we know today. So it's been around for a long, long time going through that process. Let's go to calls on 131 873. Good morning to you, Kate.
8: Oh, good morning, Graham. Long time no speak.
0: Yes, how are you?
8: I'm doing really well, actually, at the moment.
0: Good.
8: And I've finally got my weeds that were taller than I all gone.
0: Yeah, good.
8: And I've got all the compost in and the hooflung dung on. And I am determined, come hell or high water, I'm going to get my veggie patch well and truly going this year. I miss it so much.
0: Yeah, look, it's a good thing to do because it's very good for your health, let alone the vegetables that you can produce.
8: Oh, exactly. I mean, the difference in taste is just ludicrous.
0: Yeah.
8: But I know we're a little bit early, but I want to start planting something for, you know, spring, summer. Any suggestions what I could get in at this point in time, considering this ridiculously?
0: Yeah, it's a weird weather we've got at the moment. But I'm still planting what I generally call the winter crops. They go through winter into spring. So I'm still sowing some more carrot seed. And there is a variety called, I think it's all year round, I think Father Gould's call it all year round. And you can sow it all year round. And I'm growing carrots all year round. And where you are at Northmead, you certainly can grow carrot seed, not the seedlings, but the carrot seed, is perfect at this time of the year. I'm actually also sowing snow peas. Now, I germinated them, pre-germinated them, and they're starting to germinate, and I've got a little, they're a crop that grows to around about a metre, so you'll need a little bit of wire or a bit of string on a couple of posts to grow snow peas. I think sugar snap peas and the ordinary green feast peas, it's a little bit late for those, but I think I'll get a crop of snow peas. Onion seedlings, spring onions, you can be sowing now and planting out seedlings, I should say. Seeds a little bit late for those. The other one that a lot of people tend to buy, in fact, when they buy it in chopped up salads and things at the supermarket, you'll often find there's kale, Tuscan Cavallo Nero kale in there, and you can grow that yourself. And from seedlings at the moment, you'll definitely get a good crop of kale to come up quickly. Also, spinach and silverbeet. They can be grown now. You'll notice there's a bit of a thing happening with leaves. It's green leaves time. Anything that's got to grow a bulb, although carrots are okay because they're a year-round crop. Parsnips a bit late for those. So, and of course, the ones that will really give you great flavour are the pak choi, the mesculine, the mizuna, and the tatsoi. They're all the what we call Asian greens. And they come from various parts of Asia, as close to us as Indonesia, Singapore, those countries going right up through Vietnam into China. Those varieties of plants from either seed or seedling, Kate, will germinate really quickly and grow quickly. So if you can get, in fact, most of them are being sold at this time of the season, I suspect, as seedlings. And they're really worth growing at the moment. So again, another leafy crop, but worth trying, and you'll get a good harvest. Even though, you know, this is the 8th of August, we're well into what is winter. But look at the weather outside. Certainly for where you are, it's still a very mild winter.
8: Oh, it is. I mean, I've got a real little microclimate in my courtyard. I don't know if you remember, but quite a few years ago now, had that ridiculous passion fruit bush
0: yes.
8: that took over, and I had passion fruit all through winter.
0: Yes, the weather's certainly changing a great deal this year, and it's changing for a lot of people around the world. I've never seen so many wildfires on the planet as we're experiencing at the moment. But certainly in your veggie patch, there's crops you can be growing. I noticed some of the garden centres are selling tomato seedlings. It's just a fraction early because if we do get a drop in the temperature, not so much frost, although those who are living with frost will know they've got it, but just be wary about planting out tomatoes too early unless you can put them indoors on a windowsill to keep them warm while they're just gradually getting a little bit of elevation, a little bit of height before you plant them out.
8: I think I'll start with the seeds first. Good. And get them going inside in little hothouses.
0: Yep, that's the way, Kate. Well done.
8: Fantastic, Graham. Look, thanks so much. I know Dr. Yui's coming on later.
0: Yes.
8: He's phenomenal. I spent about an hour on the phone with him a couple of years ago. He was a wealth of information and very helpful.
0: Well, he's got something very surprising. He texted me during the week and he said, I've got something really big to tell you on Saturday. Okay, I'll wait and see what's happening.
8: Oh, fantastic. Well, it can't be better than things like the hooflung dung and the compost and the populate. And look, I've got everything that he's got.
0: He's a good man. He's a good man, that's for sure. Great to chat, Kate. Thanks very much for your time this morning.
8: And you too, Graham. Look forward to catching up again in the not-too-distant future.
0: Cool. All the best to you. Here on the Garden Clinic, it's 28 minutes past 7. And, of course, I should have mentioned potatoes, which we mentioned last week. So if you can put a stack of potatoes in with a couple of star pickets and a bit of wire and a bit of a lasagna, layers of straw and sugar cane and soil and potting mix and whatever, you put all that in, plant your potatoes. Yeah, it's a good season to be planting potatoes, but don't leave it too long.
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0: When you're growing rosemary, which has been around for literally thousands of years, talking about old varieties of herbs and vegetables and watermelons and the like, rosemary's been around for a long, long time. In fact, it was one of the very first herbs that were collected, and it's you can tell the names of those original herbs that were collected and named often in Rome by the early botanists by the second species name. And the species name, if it's one of the old originals, will be officinalis. In other words, it's an official herb. And rosemary is Rosemary officinalis. And calendula is officinalis. So indicating that they were the very first plants that were discovered and then named in Latin. Way back then when everyone spoke, a few people spoke Latin and no one spoke anything else. But it was interesting. And our John from Arncliffe has just contacted us to say he's got a rosemary plant that's 8 foot tall. Now, it's a variety called Barbecue. And it's just a name that suggests that they're very good for barbecuing. Now, I've got one, a plant, the barbecue variety, John, but it's only about 2 metres, about 6 foot tall, and it has these big, long stems which you can cut and stick through a sausage and barbecue it. So you get the flavour, especially lamb sausages, you can get the flavour of the rosemary going right through. If you live a little bit out the end and the leaves at one end and a stem at the other, and stick it through your sausage to barbecue it, you get that wonderful rosemary flavour going right through your lamb sausages, or beef sausage for that matter. But I've never heard one at 8 foot tall, John. That's a bit of a giant. But that's the variety that it's a common name that's been given to a barbecue variety because it's got straight stems. Of course, some varieties of rosemary are little shrubs and others are pendulous and they cascade down a wall and they're fantastic and still use the little stems. It's just the stems are short, not long. Let's go to Blackheath into the Blue Mountains. I bet it's chilly up there this morning, Faye.
18: It is cool, but sadly again, this year, no snow.
0: No snow, no. Well, they're hardly getting much snow down in the snowies either, so...
18: Yeah. It is beautiful. Graham, I'm ringing on behalf of my daughter who lives at Burrells Creek, just outside Taree.
0: Yep, no, Burrells Creek.
18: She has black sooty mould on her citrus, and we're wondering how to treat that. I was wondering, would she use neem oil on that?
0: Okay. Look, there's a little bit of a technique on controlling it. I'm not sure. Do you know how tall the plant is?
18: No, I don't.
0: Okay. Look, if she can get a bucket and maybe a couple of buckets of warm water with just a bit of kitchen detergent from underneath the sink, just a few squirts into water, mix it around, and in the morning, on a sunny day, when she's got a clear sunny day ahead, throw that all over the foliage as much as she can. So it might be, if it's a big tree, it might be 3 buckets of water, just warm, not hot, of course, and just a little bit of detergent in there, and hurl it all over the plant. Leave it there for around about three or four hours, and then with a strong jet of water, hit the foliage, and there'll be a bit of froth there that'll come up from the detergent and the water. What that does, it loosens that black sooty mould and then leave it for another hour or two, and again on a hot sunny day, or just even a sunny day will do, and then spray it. Then spray it with either eco oil or eco neem. But the advantage of using the warm soapy water is that it does loosen the black sooty mould, which is sort of flaky on the stems, and it will loosen it, and the hosing will get rid of some, and then the oil can really attack the sooty mould spores.
18: Oh, fantastic. Also on the tree, she said there's section of the branches that look like the outer bark's been scraped off.
0: Oh, yeah, that's going to be possibly rats. Possums don't do that sort of work, but possibly rats do. And I've been saying when this appears in your garden put some just chicken wire, wrap the chicken wire loosely around the trunk up as far as you can to stop the rats from getting at the bark.
18: I wonder whether that was the cause. I'll let her know. Thank you very much. And you were talking, while I was waiting for it to come online, you were talking about rosemary and calendula.
0: Yes.
18: Is all part of the calendula edible?
0: Yes, but it's a safe herb to use. And the flowers and the leaves you can put in salads.
18: Fantastic. Once again, Graham, thank you for your wonderful knowledge.
0: My pleasure. No worries. Thanks, Faye.
18: Thank you very much. Okay, bye-bye.
0: Bye-bye. Yeah, when I'm through the Blue Mountains, don't forget, if you want to go to see some of the gardens at Little Hartley Way or going out to some of the bigger nurseries and bigger garden centres further out west and Mayfield and the like at Oberon, you need to go to the Bells Line of Road. But even the Bells Line of Road, when you get to Mount Toma Botanic Gardens, it's down to one lane, one of those stop-go things. I was there during the week and we had to wait for 4 or 5 minutes for the stop-go to become to go. So just be aware, going over the Blue Mountains from Sydney heading west is a bit tricky at the moment. Bob's telling me that John Laws would have had a birthday this weekend. So if that's true, happy birthday, Longfellow. Good old John. I've got so many stories about John Laws at this station that it would take me up for the next 5 hours. Oh, dear. And they're all fun stories. Nothing nasty, but a lot of... he was an interesting guy, John. Very interesting fellow. We worked on three of his gardens. The one in Willara, the garden and home that he had, that he and the princess had, Caroline had up the Hawkesbury, and then, of course, up in Paradise Valley. And he had that amazing garden and huge farm. He had a lot of deer up there, year farm. Thanks very much. Born August the 8th, which is today. So a happy birthday, a belated birthday to the late John Laws, one of the great characters of radio in this country. If anyone has got tickets for the Ecker, let me know, because apparently the tickets have been a little bit tight to get up in Brizzy Way. And, of course, it's going to be a big weekend at the Ecker, 150 years making in Brisbane for the Ecker event. Now, for those in Sydney or anyone else in the country who don't realise, the Ecker is a big it's a big show, an enormous event. And the governor normally turns up. I've been there a couple of times when the Queensland governor's turned up to open it, and they have a great parade of the animals, and the cattle all walked around with their owners. And it's a really big event. And then, of course, there is a very big horticultural pavilion as well. A lot of horticulture happening at the event, and lots of orchids on display. The Ecker in Brisbane on this weekend. Starting today. So if you'd like to get more information about it, you can track down those tickets. $35 million Queenslanders have gone through around about, well, this gives you some idea, 400,000 every year, 400,000 Queenslanders and visitors go to the Ecca every year. Isn't that incredible? That's an enormous number of people. I think... the Royal Easter Show gets a few more than that, though, maybe double that. But still, it's a big show for Brisbane, and a big show and entertaining for the kids and the families to go there. Okay, it's 20 minutes to 7 o'clock. If you'd like to give me a buzz, 131 873.
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0: We had a call earlier and I suggested it might have been rats that were causing the problem, and it's interesting how things are changing in the control of rats and in people's gardens. The big problem with rat baits is that there is a second generation rodenticide kill with using rat bait. And it's my dear friends, the powerful owls, who tend to get caught up most of all. So I noticed Bunnings have started to remove these products from their shelves. Some of the other stores are still selling them. But try and avoid, in fact, don't use it at all if you possibly can, rat baits, because it kills the rats for sure and the mice. And then powerful owls come down and swoop down, think, oh, here's a free feed. And, of course, it ends up killing the owls, which is really sad, because during the week it was in fact International Owl Awareness Day, and the sad thing is that these powerful owls, which are increasing in numbers, and I think this program has very likely led the attack and supporting some amazing people like Georgia Cameron and Michael Biancino, who have been doing some incredible work in varying suburbs, and especially the one where I live in BirdLife Australia and the Sydney Wildlife Rescue, the people who end up coming in to do the professional support when either sick or injured powerful owls. Now, during the week, there was an injured powerful owl that was picked up at Barara, and it's currently at Taronga Wildlife Hospital for assessment. Jess, one of the great supporters, collected a powerful owl from South Tarramurra last Saturday, and that's in care, and definitely it's suspected of a rodenticide poisoning, rat poisoning, and that owl is really in a fair bit of strife. Just 3 weeks ago, there was another owl that had been struck in West Pennant Hills on the road. And, of course, they come down, they can see rats and mice racing across the road, and they come down and bingo, they get hit by a car in the same process. So just if you're going through those areas where there are lots of trees and you think, I don't give a stuff. No, just slow down, because the owls are a bit slow to get powered up. To get off the road and get out of your way. Just slow down a little. And I noticed this morning when I was coming in through a very heavy treed area this morning, I was doing 65 because the 60 was the speed limit, and a bloke went past me. He must have been doing 80 or 90 k's an hour. He was just flying along. And if a powerful owl got in his way, he'd be knocked for a six and wouldn't have a hope. So just slow down if you're in those areas where there are big trees. And that's, of course, in the northern beaches in Sydney Way, and down in Southern Shire. There's a lot of powerful owls down there, and of course right through the Beecroft, Cheltenham, Pennant Hills, Hornsby area, slowly heading west. And when they take out more trees, especially the old trees which have got shelters in them that powerful owls can breed in, that's even a greater loss. So just be wary, because the great thing is where you've got, we have less calls today about possums causing damage in gardens. I know in Victoria it's a shocking state, because there are thousands and thousands. I think Victoria very likely has now the highest population of possums, because they just don't seem to have the powerful owl down there cleaning them out. Our powerful owls that we know of, and they're all named, and we know where they live, and we know their parents and grandparents in our region, because people like those souls that I mentioned are really looking after the community, and that's Georgia Cameron and Michael Biancino do a brilliant job. And, of course, they're supporting the organisation that really gets out there, BirdLife Australia and the Sydney Wildlife Rescue, protecting those birds. Here on the Garden Clinic, it's one. My number is 131873. Now, look, at this time of the year, a lot of people are planting roses. They're ready to prune the roses that they've already got, and they're trying to control diseases, maybe getting them fed and looked after and encourage beautiful blooms for spring and summer and autumn, the big show in autumn. Well, if you join or renew or extend your platinum membership with the Garden Clinic, be prepared because we're going to send you out a box of the Rich Grow Rose Care Pack. Now, it includes the Rose Care Black Spot and Fungus Killer. It's a granule. So how cool is that? It's a granule. 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
0: Always on the outlook for a deal for our listeners. I noticed driving past Plants Plus, that's at the Cumberland Forest at going along from Pennant Hills to out to Castle Hill Way, Castle Hill Road. Plants Plus at Cumberland Forest have got 10% off mark prices off their citrus trees, 10% off mark prices. And that includes the espaliers that they come up from Victoria. And they are just brilliant plants, 10% off those. Radanthi Southern Stars, now it's a beaute little plant. You can get three for $42. They're $16.98 each in full flower, so you get a great instant display. Really great plants. And Protea Little Prince. Now, this is a pretty little thing. It's a lovely little shrub. All pot sizes, and they're 10% off as well. Now, that's available until the 31st of August while stocks last. And that's Castle Hill Road at Pennant Hills, where the old Forestry Commission used to be. It's a massive nursery, and I get a lot of people telling me how good their staff are. And that's true. They're really dedicated and really concerned staff. That's happening at the Plants Plus at Cumberland Forest along Castle Hill Road at West Pennant Hills. Here on the Garden Clinic, we're taking a call up to Mount Cotton in Brisbane. Good morning to you, Bruce.
4: Hey, Graham. How are you?
0: I'm well, pal. Yourself?
4: Yeah, good, mate. Hey, look, my question, I planted a mandarin tree 3 years ago. It's the first year I've let it have any fruit on it this year, and the fruit was beautiful, but the skins were, well, they were greeny. So they never went orange.
0: No,
4: And they were real scaly. But the fruit was good. The fruit was really nice. The odd one was orange, but it only had about, it probably had 40 or 50 mandarins on it, but I'm just wondering, I'd tried looking up everywhere.
0: Yeah.
4: I couldn't find anything that close to telling me what was the matter.
0: Well, that's what we're here for, mate. So, look, my suggestion is, did you get into a regular spraying program with Eco Oil or Pest Oil?
4: No.
0: Okay. Now, not neem oil, but Eco Neem or Pest Oil or even better still, Eco Oil. Eco Oil or Neem Oil is the one, Eco Neem is the one that I use. And I find that that scaly covering is in fact scale. And there's a range of small scales. Some get on the fruit, some get on the bark. A few get on the leaves as well. A lot of them get on the bark of citrus. And if you get into a regular spraying program, what happens is that, and I spray my citrus, whenever the fruit starts to form, I spray them with the Eco Neem, and that stops any citrus leaf miner on the leaves, and it stops the scale from forming. I do that every 2 or 3 weeks because you end up with a really luscious-looking fruit without any of those, knobbly bits all over it, which is an impact from scale. You've done the right thing in stopping the fruit for the first couple of years, and now you've got a good harvest. But make a note in your calendar, when that fruit starts to form, start spraying it with the either Eco Neem or Eco Oil.
4: Well, I've got Eco Neem. So I did give it a couple of sprays when first
0: up. You've just got to keep it up. Just keep the sprays up every 2 or 3 weeks.
4: Okay.
0: Good
4: no
0: on
4: worries.
0: You.
4: Thank you.
0: Beautiful, mate. Thanks for your call. Good morning to all our listeners in 4BC. It's lovely to have your company.
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0: Well, let me tell you, we've been going to India on tours, northern India, southern India, all different parts of India, and coming up next February 2027, we're heading to the passage to southern India, from vibrant Bangalore and regal Mysore to the wild landscapes of Kabini and the mist clad hills of Ooty and Manar, and the serene backwaters Kumbakonam and Kochi experience the rich tapestry of South India on a journey of a lifetime. Nicola Billens is your tour leader, and she's been taking their tours there for a long time. She really loves the area and knows all the little corners and places to eat and to enjoy. National Park, I tell you what, you'll see the tigers in the National Park and the backwaters in Kerala. It really is a fantastic journey. It is a journey of a lifetime. That's the passage to southern India, coming up from the 8th to the 24th of February. More details you can get online at rosstours.com or call the office on Monday, 1300 233 200.
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16: It's 7 o'clock. Good morning. I'm Georgina Winter. Gates open at 9 o'clock this morning for the opening day of the ECCA. More than 40,000 people are expected to flock to the RNA showgrounds today and almost 500,000 over the next 9 days. The beloved event is celebrating its milestone 150th year. A male driver has been charged, accused of striking two motorbike riders and fleeing in Townsville. It's understood the two riders were standing on the footpath next to their bikes when they were hit by a vehicle. They sustained minor injuries, while the 42-year-old driver is facing multiple charges. He'll front court today. Queensland's embattled DNA lab has missed a July deadline to restore reliable testing for rape kits, following a review warning urgent reform was needed for accurate samples. The delay comes on the heels of another bungle, where Forensic Science Queensland admitted to sending court statements with typos to police and prosecutors. As Australia prepares for summer, new research has detailed how heat affects the mental health of young people. The risk of poor mental health outcomes increases by 25% during heat waves for those aged between 5 and 18. Flinders University's Hira Fatama says the findings highlight the need to better protect children from the heat.
26: Understanding where and when children are most exposed, who is most vulnerable, and testing practical changes in schools and communities that can actually protect their mental health.
9: Protesters will rally outside QUT's Kelvin Grove campus this morning over plans to close the campus pool next month. Community members and local politicians argue the 25-metre indoor facility is an important year-round hub for people of all ages and abilities. Overseas, seven people have been killed when a 14-year-old boy opened fire on his home and school in Thailand. Authorities say the boy killed his grandparents and five teachers before taking his own life. 23 other people were injured in the shooting. The US president has vowed to take his blocked White House ballroom project to the Supreme Court after it was ruled he lacks the authority to build it. A federal appeal court has ordered construction to cease on the $400 million US project. In a social media post, Donald Trump says the ruling is politically motivated and a threat to national security. In finance, one Australian dollar is buying 70.7 US cents.
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9: The Lions put on a masterclass in front of a full house at the Gabba, defeating fellow top four contenders Hawthorn by 67 points. The win puts Brisbane back in the top four. Coach Chris Fagan praised his side's resilience.
17: Over the last 7 or 8 years, I've always been able to bounce back after disappointments. And to be honest with you, we put that performance in the bin pretty quickly and just moved on to this week. And I think the players appreciated that and responded well.
9: In NRL, the Roosters have moved level with Penrith on 36 competition points after a come-from-behind victory over the Bulldogs. The Chooks coming from 10 points back in the last 15 minutes to win 20-18 in Sydney. Tonight, all eyes will be on Brisbane's biggest NRL rivalry. The Dolphins host the Broncos at Suncorp Stadium in the battle for Brisbane. It's an all-important clash for the Finns, chasing a historic first-ever finals berth. And the Wallabies will take on Japan in Osaka tonight in the opening match for new Australian coach Les Kiss. It's 7:04. That's the latest news and sport.
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19: Good morning, Brisbane. Broncos v Dolphins is on at Suncorp later today. Various road closures and parking restrictions will be in place. Roma Street inbound is a no-go. Castlemaine, Caxton and Hale Streets are off limits. Same again with Melton Road. Grab public transport with your ticket and save yourself a parking headache. Expect delays around Nissan Arena later today. Special event will see congestion on Mains and Kessels Road, plus surrounding streets, and roadworks are underway at Currabee. Winifred Street's closed between Beenleigh Road and Rubicon Crescent. Ash Turner, 4BC.
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2: A smoke haze over Brisbane this morning, then a sunny afternoon, reaching a top of 24 degrees in the city, the same in Ipswich and 20 on the Bayside. Looking ahead, mostly sunny tomorrow with light winds and a top of 23, showers on Monday also 23, and sunshine on Tuesday a top of 25. On Moreton Bay, south to southwesterly winds below 10 knots, seas below half a metre. 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
3: 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And now the Garden Clinic continues right across Australia.
0: It certainly does. A very good morning to you. Thanks for your company this morning. And the phones are open if we'd love to hear from you this morning on 131 873. Wherever you are in Australia, you can give me a buzz if you've got a problem you like solved. 131 873. Now, a couple of texts have come in. Anne, who called us a couple of weeks back now about little Ruby, the small

0: 12-foot high lemon tree. When is it time now? Now's the time to trim it back, sides and the top, and a lot of yellow leaves here. You can give it a feed with, well, I feed my citrus with Gigantic, and you'll get that at the hardware and the garden centres, and it's a good all-round fertiliser. It's organically based, so I'm not big on all of the chemical fertilisers, but that one is great for vegetables. I use it on my veggies too occasionally, or like Rooster Booster, because it is 100% organic. But use the Gigantic on your citrus after you've pruned it, Craig. Okay, let's go to Kellyville Ridge now. Diana, good morning.
1: Oh, good morning, Graham. I have several different citrus fruits, and I have them in half wine barrels.
0: Oh, good!
1: And they've done very well, and they've been in there 4 years. And I just thought this year the quantity of fruit wasn't as much as previous years, and wondered if there was something that I could perhaps feed them, or what I should do to help them.
0: Yeah, look, in they are very demanding in half wine barrels, or even I've got them in very large half barrel size terracotta pots. I've got three of them in my front garden, and I find the either terracotta, a big terracotta pot, which is nice and heavy and they don't blow over, or a half barrel is a right shape because it's wider than it is tall. So you're doing the right thing, but I would take off any fruit that are forming for 1 year. Normally three or four years. So it just stops the fruit from forming, but definitely feed them with something like Gigantic, pretty much the same as Craig was asking. Yeah, Gigantic is easy to use. It's you can just sprinkle it onto the soil, water it in. Although I do suggest, whether it's in the garden or in big pots, wine barrels, Diana, water the soil beforehand, then put the fertilizer on, then water it again. It means that the fertilizer goes deeper down into the root system if the soil's already moist.
1: And this is the time to do it after all the fruiting.
0: Well, especially this year where you are, we've got this very mild winter. You might get some frost close to where you are, but I think you're pretty safe now to give them a bit of a feed and move them along because it won't be long. It's only weeks away and we'll be into spring. So definitely give your citrus and those half barrels, you can give them maybe half a cup of fertilizer would be perfect.
1: Thank you so much. Thank you, Graham.
0: My pleasure. Bye-bye. Thanks very much for your call. 131-873. Now, I had a couple of questions during the week about a YouTube post that I did with planting up a very large, I guess it was a planter made out of steel. Now, it was a story I did on planting up frangipanis into this large container. It was made from Shapescaper. I should have made that a little bit clearer because it's been a very popular YouTube post that I did on planting up one of the Shapescaper planters. Now, Shapescaper is a very interesting company. It's Corten steel edging and garden beds. 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And you'll find that the landscapers are using it, the professionals are using it, and the home gardeners should as well. And if you contact them direct, they'll actually make it to the size that you're looking for. Let's go to Liverpool. Now, Lorraine, good morning.
2: Good morning, Graham. How are you?
0: I'm well. Yourself, okay?
2: Yeah, not too bad.
0: That's the way.
2: Remember I told you I planted two cauliflowers?
0: Yes. How did they go?
2: I've got cauliflowers.
0: Oh, good.
2: Yeah, one is about a bread plate size.
0: Oh, wow.
2: And the other one is not so big, but...

0: out there now. So ready, I think, to cut off.
1: Yeah, ready to harvest.
0: Well, okay. The ticket said that they were multi-head. Now, when I planted them, they looked like two plants. And if I cut them, where does the multi-head come from?
1: Okay. If you just cut the head off, keep the plant fertilised, keep it well watered, you will get another group and a multi-head of cauliflowers will develop on the old stem. So a lot of people pull the whole plant out with cauliflowers, but in fact, if you just cut, or it's the same with broccoli, if you just cut the heads off and harvest them and keep the plant alive, keep it well fertilised and watered and what have you, it'll produce more flowers. Cauliflowers are slow, so congratulations on patience, 10 out of 10 on your patience, because they are very slow. But when you get that big head of cauliflowers, oh, it's beautiful. But the multi-head will come as the next crop on that stem.
0: On this, where I've cut them?
1: Yes, where you've cut them.
0: Well, the leaves, I found little tiny, tiny green caterpillars, because they
1: they do.
0: Went funny. And I sort of rubbed them off, killed them with my fingers.
1: Yeah.
0: You know, just rubbing the but the leaves are very ratty looking.
1: Yeah. And that's, look, the caterpillars, interestingly, they eat the leaves of all the cabbages, collies, broccoli. They eat the leaves of those, but they won't attack the flowers. It's just the leaves look a bit nasty. It is worth getting a bit of Dipel or Yates Success. Yates Success is a great control for caterpillars, because it's safe to spray on vegetables, and you won't be getting into any strife. Unlike some insecticides, you end up getting a belly full of stuff you don't want. So if you use something like Yates Success, it'll control the caterpillars, which you will really need now, Lorraine, because you've got to get another crop. And those multi-heads will start to develop from now on. But watch out, the cabbage white butterfly or the moth is laying eggs everywhere, and that'll cause a bit more grief. So just keep an eye on those.
0: I've never seen these caterpillars before. They are tiny, so, so tiny. And they're bright green.
1: Yep.
0: And I found them under the leaves. Well, I got rid of those, but then what got me going was that they were actually on top of the cauliflowers.
1: Oh, really? Well, they're very likely just transporting across. So I think but definitely it's worth using some a good organic spray to get rid of those caterpillars, because those leaves that are there, you've got to get new leaves to really produce the next head of flowers for your cauliflowers.
0: Okay, well, I'll give it a try. You said Yates Success.
1: Yates Success, yes. It's organic, safe, and it controls those wretched caterpillars.
0: All right, I'll give it a go, Graham. Thank you very much.
1: My pleasure. Good luck, and well done for getting a nice head of cauliflower. There is no cauliflower, you can make it into that rice. I don't know what they call it, rice, and cauliflower rice, is it something? But it's a great crop, cauliflowers, but they are slow.
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1: If rats are coming into your house, it's the last thing you want. And as I mentioned earlier, don't use poisons. 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
11: Graham, this will keep them out, the rodent-free Max, which has been improved over the last decade. So the rodent-free is now the rodent-free Max. So it's tougher on rats and tougher on mice. Helps to control those cockroaches too, for your listeners there, Graham. And they're annoying, they cause damage, and they carry disease.
1: And their teeth don't stop growing either, just constantly growing. So they're always chewing something. So how does the rodent-free Max actually work, Pat?
11: Combination of technologies is the best way to describe it. 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It works 24/7. 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
1: Yeah, no, that's exactly right. 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
11: 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You plug it in and they keep away. Simple way to be on top of any problem when it comes to rats and mice.
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1: 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Let's go to Cannonvale. Wendy, good morning to you.
12: Oh, good morning. Could you tell me, are citrus flowers, the bush lemon flowers, self-pollinating?
1: Yes.
12: They are?
1: Yep. Look, bees tend to come in and help and increase pollination. It's interesting, some plants, some fruit trees, like apples, pollinate themselves. But if you have another variety of apple nearby, it increases the population of fruit, and the pollination is increased, so you end up getting more fruit. But with citrus, Wendy, they self-pollinate. Even the old wild bush lemon, it will self-pollinate as well, and that you should be still getting plenty of good fruit just with one tree.
12: Well, I cut it off the way you told me.
1: Yeah.
12: And all the sides around, and it started to flower. But I haven't seed any fruit. There is some fruit, but it falls off, I think.
1: Oh, okay. And that could be because the new growth is coming away after the pruning. And I should mention that also because we had a call. Craig is pruning his back too. Just be wary, both yourself, Wendy, and Craig that's listening, that when you do prune a back and you get a lot of new growth, that growth is very soft and often isn't strong enough in the first year to carry fruit through to maturity. And the fruit, the plant says, I'm sorry, I can't carry you because I'm too weak, and it just jettisons the fruit and the fruit drops off. So be aware that that can happen. But eventually, Wendy, your tree will settle down. It'll start to produce good fruit.
12: Oh, that's wonderful, because the fruit off the tree I got it off is as big as a grapefruit.
1: Oh, beautiful. Okay. Well, you'll eventually start to get more of that happening.
12: Oh, that's lovely. Thank you very much.
1: My pleasure. All the best to you. Bye. Thanks very much for your call, Wendy. And as I've mentioned to my 4BC listeners, this is the ECHA weekend, 150th anniversary of the ECHA. And the interesting thing is it's been at the Brisbane Showgrounds that entire 150 years, which is quite incredible. It attracts 21,000 competition entries. And that's from the wood chop through to giant vegetables and massive pumpkins, 10,000 animals. And there will be beef cattle, cats and dogs and world-class live entertainment, a lot of fun, and singers and entertainers there, award-winning food and wine, carnival rides, show bags, of course, you can't miss the show bags, family shopping, educational activities and so much more. 150 years, the ECHA has brought 35 million Queenslanders together, creating lots of traditions and most importantly, family memories that are cherished right across the generations. And there'll be about 400,000 Queenslanders, Aussies, will be heading to the ECHA this weekend. Great event for Queensland.
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13: Good morning, Brisbane. Broncos v Dolphins is on at Suncorp later today. Various road closures and parking restrictions will be in place. Roma Street inbound is a no-go. Castlemaine, Caxton and Hale Streets are off limits. Same again with Milton Road. Grab public transport with your ticket and save yourself a parking headache. Expect delays around Nissan Arena later today. Special event will see congestion on Mains and Kessels Road, plus surrounding streets, and roadworks are underway at Currabee. Winifred Street's closed between Beenleigh Road and Rubicon Crescent. Ash Turner, 4BC.
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1: Now, the 2026 Auburn Botanic Gardens Cherry Blossom Festival will start later this month, Saturday the 22nd to Sunday the 30th of August. Now, you can't get tickets at the gate. 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Okay, Sydney Cherry Blossom Festival. Now, if you put that in, you may find that it'll go there automatically anyway. But it's a great event, but you do need to get your tickets early on. And it's the same with Camden Park House, and I'll give you those details right after we've had a chat to Len. Good morning to you, Len.
20: Yeah, mate, how you going?
1: I'm well. Yourself, okay?
20: Yeah, pretty good. I got some chock-a-block.
1: Yeah.
20: And I want to know, do you dig that into the ground or do you just put it on top and then plant on top of it? Or
1: dig it in. Yeah, chock-a-block. Chock-a-block is to, for those people who don't have their own compost heap, so it's ready-made. Now, there's been lots of products around for years, but quite honestly, they're garbage. They really have not, they're not much chop at all. And chock-a-block people produced a product because there was so much rubbish around and they decided to put a lot of good organic matter in there, a lot of nutrition in there, so you can safely dig that into the ground and then plant your trees and shrubs and seedlings and what have you into it, Len. It's, but it's not a mulch, it's a soil conditioner to dig into your existing soil.
20: Oh, so you dig it in, what do you put it on, about 25 mil?
1: Exactly. And then dig that into the soil.
20: How long do you have to wait?
1: No, you can, and that's the advantage of it. It's a bit like aged cow manure. It's safe to plant into. Now, what I did a couple of months back is I planted a fairly large tree, and there's photographs of it in the current edition of Your Garden magazine. And I dug the hole. The soil, we got really good, rich soil, but it's clay-based. So I dug the soil out, I put it into a wheelbarrow, and then I added the chock-a-block into the wheelbarrow and mixed it in. It was pretty much 50-50. So when I got this huge plant back into the ground, there was a gap of, 15 centimetres, 10 centimetres all the way around. So I backfilled the hole with the chock-a-block and the existing soil. So it was a bit of a mix, 50-50, and that plant has just taken, it's gone, it's up now around about 3-4 metres tall. It's gone crazy.
20: Okay. All right. Thanks very much for your time and trouble.
1: My pleasure, buddy. Thank you for your call. Chock-a-block. It's a really good soil conditioner, it's not the one for using it as a mulch. Now, I mentioned the Cherry Blossom Festival that has all that Japanese food and the like. Tonight on Better Homes and Gardens, I only filmed this a week or two ago. It's an absolutely beautiful story. Fantastically, in fact, incredibly shot by my mate Westy. It's the Edogawa Japanese Garden at Gosford. Now, there's a art gallery and everything there. The art gallery I mentioned to you a couple of weeks ago, and I think it was last weekend, there's a lovely show on it, the art gallery. At the back is this beautiful strolling garden, it was designed by the people who run a Japanese landscape gardening company in Sydney, and they've just done a brilliant job. It's so mature now that it really is worth having a look at. It's called Edogawa Japanese garden at Gosford. If you want to see how good it is, have a look at tonight's Better Homes and Gardens. Yes, Saturday night. I'm on the Saturday night version tonight, and I'm sure you'll really enjoy it. It's about 7 or 8 minutes of story, and it really is a beautiful strolling garden. That's the Edagawa Garden on Better Homes and Gardens tonight. Don't miss it, because you'll be really amazed at such a high-quality Japanese garden. Imperial Gardens designed it, and they also do the maintenance as well, and that shows. The maintenance is top class. But you've got to have a look at this garden and then put it on your visiting list, because it's open 7 days a week. It's the Edagawa Garden on Better Homes tonight. 131-873 is my number. It's 26 minutes to 8 o'clock.
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1: 100 years too cheap, B, and a lot of questions still coming in about citrus. It never stops. But Nelly has got a question about citrus, and Craig had a question about citrus, and a few others as well. And Nelly, you need to feed your citrus with Gigantic. Okay, that's what I mentioned earlier to that previous caller. Gigantic, and that'll help your mandarin get some good fruit on it. And you'll get that at the hardware or the garden centre, your local garden centre. Now, I mentioned earlier we had a caller and somebody was raving about the benefits of having Dr. Yui Strohrer on the program. And I said at the time, Dr. Yui's got something very important to tell us. Well, we've got him on the line here and he's in his laboratory there this week. The doc from Nutrog is going to talk about a brand new way to make nutrients available from blood and bone. Now, everyone's been using blood and bone for a long, long time, but apparently this is going to be something different. Yui, good morning.
2: Hi, Graham. I got to say, I'm really excited about this one. I get excited about lots of things, but this one is kind of blown my mind. So I know that last week we spoke about how microbes break down organic material to release those locked up nutrients and make them available for plants. But, you know, as you mentioned, one of the most commonly used organic fertilizers would have to be blood and bone. But it has a problem. It's unfortunately also one of the slowest to release its nutrients.
1: 100%. I've always said that on the show. If you put blood and bone in, you know, it could be up to 3 months before the plant starts to get any benefit from it.
2: Exactly. The bone meal contains protein, so they need to be broken down before the nitrogen and the other nutrients are released. And the bone meal, well, that's even more stubborn. It's really very recalcitrant. I mean, it's very resistant to breaking down. So it leaves that calcium and the phosphate that's locked within it basically just where it is. So, and we know how long it takes bones to break down, even if they're finely ground. I mean, you know, you find a bone that your dog's buried 6 months, 2 years, 10 years later still in your garden. So when you put it out in the garden, it takes months before those nutrients are actually released, as you mentioned.
1: Yeah. Look, I must admit, I have for many years taken issue with the very slow and at times almost non-existent release of the nutrients in blood and bone. My colleagues on other television say, oh, throw in some blood and bone and look what it does to your veggies. Well, yeah, it's generally the next crop. You know, 6 months later, I take you found an answer to this slow process of breaking down blood and bone.
2: Yeah, we certainly think so. So we've taken a new approach to unlocking the nutrients in the blood and the bone, and it's a real game changer. Now, we already knew that some microbes release a suite of enzymes into the environment, along with small organic acids to help to break down that calcium phosphate found in the bone. And we already had some of those in our collection, but then we started to look for microbes that also break down protein. So that's in the blood portion. And it's important because it's not just nitrogen that gets released from the blood. It's other nutrients like iron from the hemoglobin and sulfur from certain amino acids. So we basically look to see which microbes release what's called a protease. And it's really quite simple. We looked at it and we looked for things like, does it break down milk powder, for example? And the bacteria that produce the right enzymes, they create a clear zone around themselves, so it makes it pretty easy to identify. And, of course, you know, those microbes also do other things in the soil. They'll help to unlock other nutrients. And that's just a one-trick pony.
1: Yeah. So you've identified the microbes you need, but I imagine getting them into a blood and bone product isn't as simple as mixing the two together.
2: Exactly. Simply adding the microbes to blood and bone wouldn't have worked because they don't survive long. You know, although blood and bone has that sort of slightly moist feeling, that's actually the fat content that makes it feel like that. So there's not really enough microbes there to keep enough moisture there to keep the microbes available for a long time. So we've used activated carbon as an organic carrier that provides a protected moist environment within it so the product doesn't spoil. And the microbes are protected. Then when the blood and bone is watered in, the microbes are released from the carrier and immediately begin to break down the material, making those nutrients available so much more quickly. So we believe it's a major advancement, you know, in getting the very best out of the blood and bone meal.
1: Now, what are you calling this new blood and bone? There's always great names, you know, like Rooster Booster and the like. What are you calling this new blood and bone product, Yui?
2: Well, this one will be called Meatworks, believe it or not.
1: Meatworks, blood and bone. Sounds cool. I love it. And, of course, you finally put, as I keep saying on this program, the science in the 21st century available to gardeners and to farmers, of course. I wish the farmers would take up more of your products because we wouldn't be worrying about the Straits of Hormuz. But it certainly sounds like Meatworks is set to become one of the most advanced blood and bone fertilizers available in Australia, helping to release trap nutrients so they're available to plants much sooner than instead of waiting 3 months. Gardeners can look forward to seeing, coming up this spring?
2: Yes, certainly. Yes, it will certainly be out in springtime. And we'll have to actually send you a list of the full functionality of all the microbes so you can have a look because they're not just limited to unlocking nutrients. They do all those other things. They're all mixed in together. So you'll be pretty surprised what Oastie's Markgrafts can do for your soil health.
1: Fantastic. Well, it's been a product that the gardeners have used for hundreds of years. Certainly here in Australia, it's been very popular, the old blood and bone, but it's as slow as a wet week to start to work. You've got it to work so much more quickly. Looking forward to spring. 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
2: Not a problem. You have a fantastic week, Graeme.
1: You too. 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Okay. Meatworks. Okay. 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
3: It's looking like a lovely day today, Brisbane, and a smooth run on all arterial roads if you're looking to get out and enjoy it. They're all medicated and on their best behaviour, except for that run towards Moorumba Downs, which will have its usual weekend pains later today. Broncos v Dolphins is on at Suncorp later today. Various road closures and parking restrictions will be in place. Roma Street inbound, you're not going to get through. Castlemaine, Caxton, Hale Streets will be off limits. I'm Ash Turner on your traffic leader, Brisbane's 4BC.
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1: Now, I mentioned the Camden Park House and the Garden Annual Spring Open Weekend is coming up on the 19th and the 20th of September next month. 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And you will see the original camellias created by William MacArthur. They'll be growing and on display and in flower. and they are sensational, including the Waratah Camellia and a whole range of its hybrids at Camden Park House. That's the open weekend coming up in the middle of September. Let's go to Tumbiumbi. Bob, good morning to you.
7: Yeah, good morning, Graham. How are you?
1: I'm well. Yourself, okay?
7: No, I've got a problem with curl grubs.
1: Oh, dear. Okay, what are they in, mate?
7: I've got some 400 mil big plastic pots which I grow tomatoes in.
1: Yes.
7: And I started to dig it up yesterday, and I was going to put some fertiliser in there and get it ready to plant.
1: Yeah.
7: And I found a myriad of little curl grubs.
1: Oh.
7: Now, I want to know what I can use to poison them without poisoning myself.
1: Absolutely. And, in fact, there used to be only one thing that I used to use to control them in pots and in the garden bed, and the soil must be moist. So whether it's in a pot or whether in the garden, the soil must be moist, and you can drench it with Eco-Neem. Now, Eco-Neem is a little bit expensive, more expensive than Eco-Oil, but there is an alternative now that we can use that's a little bit cheaper. It's a Yates product that is also 100% organic, Bob, and it's got a terrible name, and it's called Yates Organic Garden Pest Killer, Organic Garden Pest Killer. Now, you can make that up as a drench, as well, and really, again, wet soil, damp soil, and then water it with the organic garden pest killer from Yates. It comes in a little yellow bottle, and you can. It's got a little measure on the side, and you can measure that out, put it into a watering can, and then water it on, and you'll find that and if the soil is damp, it'll move the chemical. In fact, it's interesting because it's made from a little butterfly pea bush. So it's totally organic, safe for bees and safe for you.
7: That's great.
1: Okay.
7: Thank you.
1: And my pleasure, buddy. And that, Bob, will help you get rid of those curl grubs. Anyone else got curl grubs in their pots? I think it's the safest way to do it. You could also use a drench of Yates Success. Yates Success is also organic. Safe for you, safe for bees, Yates Success. So there's a couple of products there Yates have got that will control the curl grubs in soil or in pots. Let's go to Chapel Hill in Queensland. Brad, good morning.
8: Good morning, Graham. Thanks for taking the call.
1: Pleasure.
8: I'm just wondering, I listened to your show and there's sort of tricks. You can fertilise this at this time, don't fertilise that.
1: Yep.
8: I've got citrus roses, a couple of camellias, and also blueberry that are starting to flower. And I'm not sure what I should and shouldn't be fertilising.
1: Okay.
8: Pushing along, yeah.
1: Okay. The thing that I was amazed when I was up at Nambour a couple of weekends ago for the weekend for their garden show is just how warmer it is in that, you know, well, certainly in Brisbane and further north. So citrus, we tend to feed four times a year. That's each season. So regardless of whether it's winter, spring, summer or autumn, you can feed citrus now. Azaleas and camellias, I tend to wait just a little bit longer and I feed those with kahuna. Now, kahuna is a fertiliser for acid-loving plants like camellias and rhododendrons and azaleas. Your blueberries and strawberries, you can feed those now because they'll be where you are. They'll start to come into flower and fruit. Much quicker than what happens in Sydney or in Victoria. So you can feed those, and in fact, you can also feed those with kahuna. So it's the blueberries are acid lovers. So I use the kahuna on them as well.
8: Great. Okay.
1: And by growing your own blueberries, of course, you're avoiding getting metacystox or roga or any other nasty chemical in your fruit. I just can't believe
8: that. That's the idea. Yeah.
1: Well done. Well done, Brad, because it's just so frustrating that the authority that was supposed to keep us safe, the APVMA, has now... given permission for those growers of those fruits to actually use dimethoate, which is roga, which is banned in about 30 countries around the world. They're allowing our farmers to use it. So, yeah, grow your own strawberries and blueberries for sure, Brad.
8: Great, thank you. Do you have time for one more question?
1: Yeah, sure.
8: I've got I had a couple of bananas, sort of the miniature Cavendish, and it was a Goldfinger.
1: Oh yes.
8: And it's sort of just stopped sending up new shoots, and the new shoots that were there were sort of dying off.
1: Yep.
8: I took a couple of suckers and stuck them in pots, so I've got a bit of a backup. I planted one and it failed. I'm just wondering what's going on with them.
1: Okay.
8: My neighbour's got a tall Cavendish. It's sort of dying back as well.
1: I just hope that it's not any root disease that's happening. Look, what I'm going to suggest is to water your... look, if you'd asked me 15 years ago, I'd have said to use Rotguard. Rotguard or Yates have got a similar. But the problem with Rotguard and the Yates one is that it kills everything. It kills all the beneficial bacteria and fungi in the soil as well as the baddies. So Dr. Yui brought out, in fact, was a product called Populate. So I'm going to suggest that you water the all your bananas, the ones in the pots and in the garden, with Populate, because it'll control and increase the beneficial bacteria in the soil. Just in case, and it sounds like if your neighbour's got the same problem, he should be using it as well.
8: Okay, great. I'll try that.
1: And that'll certainly get a bit of balance on your way in the soil.
8: Yeah, thanks very much.
1: Good on you, Brad.
8: Fantastic.
1: Thanks for your call. Cheers, buddy. I guess Brad will be off to the Ecker. Everybody going to the Ecker in Brizzy. Here on the Garden Clinic, it's nearly 5 minutes to 8 o'clock.
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1: Good morning, Liz.
13: Good morning, Graham. Thanks for taking my call.
1: Cheers.
13: I've got a few citrus trees and I've got a lime that I would normally have sprayed with lime sulphur by now, but it's starting to flower. So have I left it too late?
1: Yep. I'm afraid with flowers there, I was hoping that you were going to tell me that there wasn't any new growth, but if there's flowers coming away, Les, it's really a bit too late.
13: Okay, thank you very much. When the fruit sets, it gets like a little rust mark on the inside edge of the skin. They say it's rust mite.
1: Yeah, it is rust mite. Look, if you get into a regular spraying program every 2 or 3 weeks with either Eco Oil or Eco Neem, that stops that from even happening. And as soon as the fruit starts to form, then you can start to spray it with the horticultural oils, and that'll keep your citrus there protected, mate. Okay, Les? Thanks for your
13: Thank
1: call,
13: you very
1: buddy.
13: Much, Brian.
1: Glad we got those in for you. Now, I just wanted to mention, we were talking to Dr. Yui there a moment ago. Now, the doc from UTROG and myself will be hosting an online soil science masterclass. Now, we know how, don't be frightened by the word science, because that's what we've been talking about every Saturday for the last couple of years on the program. Now, later this month, on the 19th of August, Wednesday the 19th of August, from 11 a.m. till 1 p.m. during the day. Okay, now, we do hold some of these at night, but this one is going to be during the day, and it's online. Okay, so wherever you are in Australia, if you're a Platinum member, you can join Yui and I talking about soil and microbiology and what we can do as gardeners to support a thriving soil microbiome. Now, that's a free online Zoom class for Platinum members, and it does not count towards your free class. So it's included with your subscription. 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It's in your magazine, to book your spot to get those details. That's Wednesday, the August 19th. Thanks for your company this morning. Don't forget, tonight I'm taking you on Better Homes and Gardens to a beautiful Japanese garden right here in Australia Town. And Your Garden, the winter edition, is still available at your local newsagent. Bye for now and go safely.
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16: It's 8 o'clock. Good morning, I'm Georgina Winter. Organisers at the Ekka say their bird exhibitions will run as normal, assuring all their chickens, pigeons and geese are healthy. The Royal Adelaide Show has decided to scrap avian events as the H5 bird flu strain takes hold in South Australia. Royal Melbourne Show organisers have begun talks with the Victorian government. Queensland's Primary Industries Minister, Tony Perrott, says his department has been working closely with Ekka organisers.
17: And it's something that we take seriously. The organisers here at the Brisbane RNA take that seriously themselves, and obviously they do the checks as those birds are coming in just ordinarily to make certain that there's no unwell birds that are coming here.
16: An investigation into a suspected murder-suicide in the state's southwest will continue through the weekend. Police confirmed the 23-year-old woman and 45-year-old man found dead inside a Charleville home on Thursday were in a relationship and expecting a child. Detectives are still working to determine who died first. A second-year constable who managed to safely retrieve a toddler from the scene is being praised for their bravery. A crime scene has been declared after a cafe was set alight in Logan overnight. Fire crews were called to the Underwood business around 1:30 to extinguish the blaze. Police are now investigating the cause and have labelled the incident suspicious. Travellers around the country are expected to see another day of flight delays due to a shortage of air traffic controllers at Sydney Airport. It comes after dozens of domestic flights were pushed back by up to 90 minutes yesterday. Thailand's Prime Minister is pledging to introduce new firearm laws after a school shooting outside Bangkok. Authorities say a 14-year-old boy killed two of his grandparents at their home before shooting five teachers at his school. Anutin Shivakarakul says it is a distressing incident.
18: It's not caused by criminals. It is caused by an individual who had carried lots of pressures and tensions.
16: The US Senate has confirmed former Republican Congressman David Bratt to become ambassador to Australia. The approval clears the way for him to fill the diplomatic post, which has sat empty for nearly 2 years. It means he can arrive in Canberra ahead of the 75th anniversary of the ANZUS Treaty on September 1st. In finance, one Australian dollar is buying 70.7 US cents.
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16: Bronco Billy Walters is set to start at hooker in tonight's battle for Brisbane, marking his 100th game for the club. Walters has made a welcome return to the side in recent weeks following a nine-month ACL recovery. Coach Michael Maguire says he brings something special to the team.
0: Billy's been excellent. You know, obviously, through the circumstances this year, we haven't had him. So, yeah, you know, he brings, you know, craft, he brings a running game, along with, you know, what Pugsy has been doing for us. You know, a little point of difference in how Billy plays. So I'm looking forward to seeing, you know, have his first shot at the nine jersey for this year.
16: The Roosters have joined the Panthers at the top of the NRL ladder with a 20-18 win over the Bulldogs. In the AFL, the Lions have hit back with an emphatic 67-point win over Hawthorn. Travis Head has won the Alan Border Medal for a second year in a row. The South Australian was honoured at a low-key awards night in Brisbane. And the Wallabies will take on Japan in Osaka tonight in the opening match for new Australian coach Les Kiss. It's 8:04. That's the latest news and sport.
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3: Looking like a cracking day across Brisbane today, and it's a smooth run on all the arterial roads and main bridges. They're on their best behaviour, except for that run towards Moranbah Downs, which will no doubt be a pain in the pothole later on today. Broncos v Dolphins is on at Suncorp Stadium later on. Various road closures and parking restrictions will be in place. Roma Street inbound will be no-go, as will Castlemaine, Caxton and Hale Streets. Ash Turner, Brisbane's 4BC.
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16: A smoke haze over Brisbane this morning, then a sunny afternoon, reaching a top of 24 degrees in the city, the same in Ipswich and 20 on the Bayside. Looking ahead, mostly sunny tomorrow with light winds and a top of 23, showers on Monday, 23, and sunshine on Tuesday, a top of 25. On Moreton Bay, south to southwesterly winds below 10 knots, seas below half a metre. I'm Georgina Winter with more news at 9 on your news leader, Brisbane's 4BC.
26: 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It's time for Life and Technology with Charlie Brown. Thanks to Harvey Norman.
2: Around the country we go. I'm Darren James, and the number to call for any advice, technical advice, whether it be on a Cat 5 cable installation, which could possibly now be Cat 6, things are improved, and, oh, settle down there, or Cat 7. Will there ever be a Cat 7, Charlie? Good morning to you.
4: Good morning.
2: What an intro to the show.
4: Good morning, Dan. Look, you guys love to surprise me at the start of this show. Thank you to our wonderful production team, of which we've got Bo on work experience today helping us out, so that's fantastic.
2: Yeah.
4: Yes, there are faster levels of Cat series Ethernet, and it really comes down to how much you want to spend. Most people put in Cat 6, so start there. But make sure you put it in your walls if you're building your house. That's what we say, and we have said that to many of our listeners over the coming weeks. Been a big week in technology over the last few days. Australia is doing some cool things in the area of rockets.
2: I'm looking forward to this, heading out of space with students involved.
4: Correct. And they used a 3D printer to make the rocket. Yeah. How did they do it? How far in the air did they go? All of that we'll

0: way that you're going to want to do it, Bob, because but this is the way iPhone will allow you to do it. You can have two phones ringing at the same time if you have gone into a section called, they call it calls on other devices. So you go into your iCloud management and in the settings, and you will allow calls on other devices, and you make sure that that's enabled. Now, that will allow the phone call to come through on another iPhone, another iPad, a Mac as well, I believe. My dad does this. I'll ring him, and he'll answer it, and he'll go, yeah, I'm on my iPad. I don't know how it's working, but I'm talking to you on my iPad. Yeah, isn't this brilliant? I've done that. I'm like, do you even know where your phone is, Daddy? No, it's upstairs somewhere.
1: I've got my iPad.
0: Exactly. So you can do it that way, Bob. So that generally you're able to do it. Android has a similar kind of thing that they allow you to do, right? But you've got to put the same Google account on two phones, and then it will allow you to go and do something similar. Now, for you and your business, though, what I would be suggesting that you do is you talk to your provider, your Telstra, your Optuses, Vodafones, those guys, about a business plan, a business mobile plan, because they will talk to you about the options that you have available to have this occur using business applications that they offer. So, for example, my business, we use a Optus app, and I can't even remember the name of it. I'm going to have to tell you before the end of the show when I look it up, because I pay for my business $50 a month. Whenever a phone call comes in on a particular number, it rings on three people's devices.
1: Huh.
0: Whoever is available answers the phone right on that from the app. But they then talk to the person because we run a split office setup, right? So everybody works from home. Whoever is available answers that phone, Bob. But it is done on a business solution because you're a business. Not only do you get this solution, but you also get premium support as well if you have a problem, which is good because time is money and you've got a business, okay? So leave me your email address. I will tell you the service that we use. Again, it's with one provider, Optus. The other providers have them as well. But that is what you want to look at for your business, Bob, so that one phone call to one number rings on multiple devices for your business. Okay?
1: Thanks, Bob. Good on you. Thanks for the call. Hold there and we'll get you details. Around the country, this is Life and Technology.
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1: Ecovacs. I keep saying they suck, but now they cut and they clean.
0: They do. They do. And they're doing pretty well based on what we were finding yesterday. I thought we'd talk about some new outdoor robot solutions. We've had Ecovacs on the show before. They sell their products through our sponsor, Harvey Norman. But that's not the only reason why we talk to them. Most of the products that we talk to them about, there's a whole heap of innovation that they're introducing to the market, either for the first time or they're refining it. So I thought we'd talk today with Karen Powell, who's Regional Director for Ecovacs. Morning, Karen.
12: Good morning, Charlie. How are you?
0: I'm good. Safe to say your products performed well yesterday. I know you guys were a bit nervous sending them over, but we made sure that you sent them to us before today. No, not at all. Now, a couple of questions. Let's get through this. So you have, look, you've done outdoor robots before, so you're not sort of totally new to this space, but it's a new lineup. There's a lawnmower, a pool cleaner, a window washer. What is it that you're doing that's different? I guess people will want to know first to other products on the market.
12: Yes, of course. Thanks. So we have a huge amount of experience in robotic lawnmowers, particularly in Europe. We're number three in sales volume there already. We're really proud of that. And we've refined our offering to include better navigation around the garden as well as cut quality. Thinking about new features like now we've got a line trimming and dual powerful blades as well in the lawnmower. So lawn mowing isn't new for us, but this generation is a real step up. This is why I brought this to market for Australia right now, listening to consumers, what were their concerns, barriers to maybe getting into the lawnmowers before. So I'll go 80,000, as I think you would have experienced yesterday. We've got the dual Lider Pro. So it uses a dual Lider navigation system to get better way around your garden. It's not relying on.
0: And that was the bit, Karen, that I told you. I told you when you first showed this to me. I said the key to success for you guys is, does it run over the edge of the bush rocks in my garden? Yes or no? And it didn't yesterday. So the navigation in the system identified the difference between the grass and the bush rocks. And I'm not talking about vertical face bush rocks. I explained this to you. They started at an angle. And I said to you, some of the robots historically, not picking on any brands, they ran the blades up onto the edge of the bush rock, and obviously that blunts the blades and causes issues. This one went around the bush rocks, identifying that they weren't brown pieces of grass, and kept going. And that was one of the keys to the success of the outcome.
12: That's exactly right. And those are the kind of challenges that everyone's facing in the garden, and you're thinking, is it smart enough for me to leave it to do my garden, or should I just have to, you know, get the mower out and do it myself? So if it's passed the Charlie test, I'm super happy. And I think you would have noticed as well, it's got a 32 volt cutting capability, so it should, you know, left that really looking pristine. And then it's got the edge trimmer as well, right? So you didn't have to go back. It's one thing, it's going to go around and cut the grass, but then you're sitting there looking, going, well, now I've got to go and do the edges. But no, you don't, because it's got the True Edge trimmer inbuilt as well. If you want to activate that, it can do the edges for you.
0: So and it also did, back, right? it didn't just do the edges up against the edge of the garden line, the you know, we've got a garden bed, right? So it didn't just do the edges well there. It also drove along the edge of the retaining wall where there is a drop-off on the other side, and it did the edges there as well too. And I was concerned that, well, it's a retaining wall. If it doesn't work out that, you know, that there's nothing on the other side, it could, you know, have quite a nasty fall by going over the edge. But it actually line trimmed that area too. Now, I explained all this to you beforehand. You still sent it to me. Well done to you. It performed really well in all those kinds of conditions. I want to know about window washers, because we had an email from a listener who said that they've tried three different brands and it had left lint on the window, and that was very frustrating. Will your window washer leave lint on the window?
12: So, and this is why we love listening to, you know, your listeners are saying, listening to you, taking on board people using our app, calling the call center. We listen to the retailers and listen all the time. This will handle the lint, no problem at all. So the new window washer, so we've got obviously window cleaning robots, the Wimbot. And again, we globally, we're number one in terms of the window cleaning category for robots, which I'm really proud of as well. We've brought to market now the Wimbot W3 Omni. So we launched this as a family of products that went on shelf this week. It's super smart, right? It's spraying, wiping and polishing the windows as it passes over, really strong suction with the right solution in place as well. We're in the smart navigation path as well. And then it's got with it, it's not just about the window cleaning robot. It's also about the fact it's got a smart base, which is the Omni. So regardless of the size of the area that you're cleaning, it will thoroughly wash the window. And then the using this base station, it then kind of collects the spores and washes the pads itself automatically and takes that dirt away. And then you place it back on the window to clean. So therefore, it's really important that the pads and everything are pristine and clean to get that polish, like you said, you know, that the listeners and everybody in the market demands and expects. So,
0: And that's what we noticed as well, right? So we did that. We left it. It went off and cleaned the pool fence and we had it doing windows and full screen glass doors at different times. And then it just sort of seemed to finish itself off into the base station when it was done. And that's when we knew to move it to the next thing, right? So it's quite seamless. Okay, finally, final question. Pool robots, you're new to that area. Why should somebody get a pool robot from you? Is it more effective to have your one brand doing the garden and the inside, one app, for example? Why should they consider you for a pool robot?
12: So there's a couple of things really, two major things I think to sort of call out here. Like, pool robots are new for us, but we are a robotic first company. Like, we've been working in market 28 years, emissions robotics for all. But expanding into the pools, you know, doing the ultramarines, a no-brainer for us. We've made sure that we've got the technology. I'll go into the app in a second, but like the product itself, the pool cleaner that we're bringing to market, super easy to set up, a great price as well. I think it's important, right? People aren't going to break the bank buying it. It's super smart. So it's got this dual filtration system within it as well. So it's tackling all like big leaves and things like that, the nasties you see in the pool. And I know like you've got giant gum trees and things in your garden, right? So you're wanting to get the leaves out. But there's also this finer dust and debris as well, dander and all these other lovely things that go in a pool. And we've got like a secondary little basket in it that gets down to like 3 microns of filtration as well. And it's really effective because it's doing like 4,200 gallons per hour of water that's processing through. Drop it in the pool, it spins its way around. It can do the floors, it can do the walls, etc. As we say, it's processing leaves and the smaller things as well. You know, even your pool's like up to 180 meters squared in size. I don't think that many are, but it can handle that 3 hours of battery time.
0: That's a big pool.
12: Simple to set up, right?
0: Karen, we're going to talk about an app, the app another day because we're out of time, but I'm going to, filming today. No, that's okay. I was filming yesterday, and I'll publish some of the videos in due course once they're finished, and we'll have some reviews online. I think people will be interested to see more. Harvey Norman is a retail partner of Ecovacs. You'll be able to check out all their products there. Go and have a look at them. Karen, thank you very much for coming on and talking through those technologies with us. We appreciate it.
12: Thank you so much. Have a wonderful weekend.
1: Good on you, Karen. Karen Powell, Regional Director of Ecovacs Australia and New Zealand. Around the country, this is Life and Technology.
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13: Happy 150 years to the Royal Queensland Show. You can expect heavy traffic and road closures today around the Ecker, Alexandria and King Streets. Plus, Gregory Terrace are closed in full. There'll be parking restrictions and heavy foot traffic also. Broncos v Dolphins. That's on at Suncorp later today. Various road closures and parking restrictions will be in place there. Also, Castlemaine, Caxton and Hale Streets are off limits. Ash Turner, on your traffic leader, Brisbane's 4BC.
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1: 133-873. Terry, good morning.
19: Good morning, Darren and Charlie. Charlie, some months ago you talked about a device that you were developing or had developed. MeG, is it?
0: Jimmy.
1: Oh, Jimmy.
0: Yep.
1: Jimmy.
0: Yep.
1: Yeah.
19: Jimmy. Yep. When's that going to hit the market?
1: Yeah, come on, Charlie. You've been promising for ages. What's going on?
0: I know. It's okay. I'll tell you the time frame, because in my hand,
1: there's
0: I've
1: a Jimmy.
0: What's called? Yeah, but this is the TO. This is the new sample, right? So this is the first sample of the new model.
1: Right.
0: When we're making products, we have T0, which is sample level version T0, which is the first, and then we refine that. We have T1, and then we have T2. T2 is basically the finished product. I've got T0 in my hand. I'll have T1 in my hand next week. I will be in Shenzhen on the way to Berlin at the beginning of September, where I will sign off on the assembly, and then they will be done by the middle of September. We will have a pre-order offer available by first week or two of September. I will tell everybody about it here, but I have taken on board all of the feedback from all of our wonderful listeners, and some of them have put forward some very, very good ideas. Some ideas around people who are living with dementia, people who are visually impaired. And we are building this system and the software on it, not just to cater to those groups, but to cater to as wider niche groups in the community as we can. So more and more people will be able to enjoy music and audiobooks and all those kinds of things with this new product. But Terry, it's getting close, and I promise you I'm working on this. My team is working on this as hard as we can. This is going to be the best Jimmy Play Pro product ever. I have put everything that I have learned about making these products into this one, and I'm going to send one to Darren as well, because I've been promising one to you, Darren. I haven't sent it to you yet, because I started getting into this one. I thought, no, Darren's going to want this one.
1: Oh, okay.
0: You'll get the first product,
1: That's
0: Darren.
1: Very exciting.
0: When it's finished. But thank you for your question, Terry, because we're not very far away. I promise you.
1: Thank you, Terry. To Leanne, good morning.
20: Morning, Charlie. I have an issue with an external USB stick that I have tried to, this time move a whole lot of documents across, and I was doing it in stages, and I walked away from the computer, and now I came back, it was a couple of weeks ago, and it just said that it didn't eject properly.
0: Yep.
20: And I think it went onto the screensaver and it may have corrupted the USB. I can no longer access that USB. It's on a Mac.
0: Yep.
20: I have tried disk drill. I've tried, it doesn't come up on the, you know, down the side left menu. Disk utility, nothing finds it. I've looked up various ways to try and all it does is the light comes on, but it doesn't flash on the USB.
0: And is this a drive that has the spinning disk in it or the drive with the physical memory in it, the solid state memory? Do you know? Because one, you can actually hear the disk in it and you can feel the vibrations on it once you've plugged it in. And the other one, there's no movement on it at all. Which one is this?
20: No, it's just a USB stick that
0: it
20: just the light comes on, but it doesn't flash that it's like accessing it. And on the Mac, it shows in the system report on the About Mac screen that it shows it there, but I can't. What is it that you mount it or access it?
0: Yeah. Do you have a friend with a PC at all? Leanne?
20: No.
0: No.
20: Yeah, it's more, do you think whether I could access it on a Windows or a different computer? But yeah,
0: That's always what I've done. If I can't work, and it's not about one system versus the other being worse or better or whatever. I've just always found that if I can't, and it's not always been successful, but if I have not been able to get it something to work on a Mac, I've tried it on a PC, and then I've had different levels of success because they've got different systems of reading the files because they're different operating systems.
1: Yeah.
0: I would try that. I'll try that, Leanne, and that's really what I would do. You can go and talk to a professional and they can try it. They may have an application or a utility that is going to be more, you know, better than the ones that you're using that come with your Mac. And they probably have more experience. But that's the second thing I would try. But
1: yeah.
0: I would try it on a PC first and see how you go with
1: it. I found an old Seagate half terabyte disk in the cupboard, hard drive in the cupboard, plugged it into my Apple, thought I'll clean this out and use it for other stuff. And it wouldn't let me delete the file. So I whacked it on the Windows machine. Bang. Delete City. No drama. Thanks, Leanne, for the call. Great deals. Maybe she should get a new laptop from Harvey Norman with hot deals on at the moment, Charlie.
0: They do have hot deals at the moment from our wonderful sponsor, Harvey Norman. 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
0: That's a separate company now, HP.
1: Oh,
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1: And calls continue. Russell, good morning.
0: Morning, Russell. Are you there, Russell? Russell had a broadband question. Maybe his broadband is not connecting.
1: Maybe he's falling asleep. Jeff, good morning.
24: G'day, Gaz. I'm here.
1: G'day, Jeff.
24: Program.
1: No worries.
24: Well, I've got, Charlie, I've got an S25 Ultra Samsung, and while I'm listening to the dulcet tones of Daz and someone calls me, it pauses the stream. When the person hangs up, it goes straight back to listening to 3AW. But every time, 6 seconds later, the whole stream logs out and I've got to log in.
0: Okay. Mm. So what's happening is the phone call, and this is the app behavior. The phone is telling the app to pause like it would a Spotify app, like it would Apple Music, like it would Netflix. They're all being told to pause the playback. Now, because you're a live stream, you keep filling your cache in the app with the updated data, so to speak, of the radio station broadcasting. Then when you come back to it, your cache is so full that it crashes the app and then you have to go and do this. What you need to do is to just see if this works and let me know, please. But what I would be doing is, as soon as you finish the call, close the app and open it again. So just open, click your square, open swipe up on the app. Sorry, not your square, your three lines, swipe up on the app and then open it again. And that should pick up where the radio station is now and start streaming where it is now and not crash the system. It should do it, I hope.
1: Yeah, fingers crossed.
0: Can you let me know if that works, Jeff? It's just the way that the app is being told to behave, right? The phone is telling all of your streaming apps, all of them, behave this way, but your app isn't working because it keeps it overbloats the cache on the app and then it causes it to crash and then you've got to log in again. See if this works, okay? Let me know.
1: Good on you. Thanks, Jeff. To Artie, good morning.
25: Good morning.
1: Artie.
25: Yeah, my friend, hi. There's a Apple thing that comes up on the screen.
0: Yeah.
25: It says it starts crashing up, your phone has been hacked. All operations on your device are being tracked by a hacker immediately.
0: So when that's coming, it's when you're getting that notification, it could be that you're on a website, for example, Artie, they have subscribed you to their notifications for that website. So often when you're on a, and this happens across multiple devices, not iPhone, because I'm not going to be picking on iPhone now, Android and PCs, and you'll go to a website on a browser, especially Chrome, or I mean Safari do it as well, Firefox do it, and they will say, the website will say, can we send you notifications? Now, a lot of us will say yes, right? But they also farm out those notifications to other websites. So you will say yes to a particular website and be happy to get notifications for them. Next minute, you're getting notifications from some other random website you've never been to, because the website that you've said okay to has farmed off the notification access elsewhere. Then they start sending you these bogus alerts, and you are getting worried about your phone being hacked. What they're trying to do is sell you software that you don't need or something like that, Artie. And usually it's security software. And this happens with Android phones as well. And this is why we wrote this article about Android phones and what is going on in this space around when you look at your phone, you're seeing these bogus ads saying that your phone has been hacked as well. So that's what's happening with your phone. Artie, thank you for ringing in. It hasn't been hacked. It's a website telling you you've been hacked to try and get you to buy something. Okay?
25: Yeah. So how do you get rid of it? It keeps flashing.
0: Yeah, so how do you get it off? Okay, so you've got to go into what I want you to do is go into your browser. If it's a Safari, leave me your email address. I'll put the instructions on how to do it with Safari and Google. There's two big browsers, two popular browsers, and how to turn it off, notifications in both of those. Follow those instructions, and you can turn off the notifications, and that will 99% fix the issue, okay? You can email me back if it doesn't. For everybody else, I'll put the instructions on the newsletter so you can go through the same process if you're having this problem with your iPhone as well.
1: Thanks, Artie. Around the country, this is Life and Technology.
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11: Brizzy roads are looking well medicated and they're all on their best behaviour this morning. Moorumba Downs will be the trouble spot a little bit later on today as I look into my crystal ball. Happy 150 years to the Royal Queensland Show. You can expect heavy traffic and road closures today around the Ekka and Broncos v Dolphins. That's on at Suncorp later on. Various road closures and parking restrictions will be in place. Roma Street inbound will be a no-go. Castlemaine, Caxton, Hale Streets will be off limits. Ash Turner, Brisbane's 4BC.
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1: Well, our next story, Charlie, it's not rocket science. Well, hang on a minute. Yes, it is.
0: I love covering cool innovation stories that Australia are involved with. And I saw this one come through and it's CSIRO backed. And I thought, you know what? We've got to share this one with our listeners. Dr. Cherry Chan is Senior Research Scientist and Team Leader for the CSIRO, joins us talking literally about making your own rocket. Good morning, Doctor.
15: Good morning, Carly.
0: Good to talk to you. Just to be clear, you wanted to create a rocket, so you took a 3D printer, and then for certain parts of the rocket, you made them on the 3D printer, correct?
15: Yes.
0: How much of the rocket were you able to make? Because I can hear people across the country thinking, I've been thinking about getting me one of those 3D printers for a while. Now you're telling me I can make a rocket? How much of the rocket could you actually build on the thing?
15: Actually, we build a rocket engine. So it's an injector and also the combustion chamber.
0: Wow. So you mean to tell me that 3D, and I'm sure you're going to tell us that it was a particular kind of material and a particular kind of printer potentially that allowed you to do this, but you're telling me that we're at the point now where if there is a moving mechanism, an operating mechanism like an engine, you can get a 3D printer involved.
15: Yes. For this one, actually, it's a student project. So they use like engineering design, but it's not like auto CAD. They use like code-based method to design this engine. And then the engine have some internal cooling geometry inside. So we use the laser powder bed fusion, which is a metal-based 3D printing machine.
0: Wow.
15: So we build a copper-based rocket engine and also the injector. So the propellant we're using is liquid oxygen and then IPA, so isopropanate alcohol. So this can be mixed and then ignited and then create like high temperature and the thrust.
0: But rocket science with a 3D printer, particular kind of 3D printer. I mean, you know, not a plastic 3D printer. It's a metal-based 3D printer. Allowed you to go and design it. You could design it, and then you could. So the students designed it, and then they were able to software test whether it would work and how. And then you were able to actually use the 3D printer to create what they had designed exactly, and then build the rocket. Right?
15: Yes. Yes. You are right.
0: This is amazing. And how, look, let's talk about the success of the launch and all those kinds of things. How big was the rocket that you built and then how far in terms of altitude did it go after it was launched?
15: Actually, it hasn't been launched. It has been tested, like successfully fire test. So,
0: okay.
15: So the diameter of the rocket is 160 millimeter, and the tall of it is 270 millimeter tall. So
0: it's small. Yeah.
15: It's not like that big one, but it can be launched. And then because the student designed it as a 5 kilonewton. And then when we tested, it actually outperformed at 120%. So it reached like 5.4 kilonewton thrust.
0: So you designed it, 3D printed it, assembled it. You've tested it in your lab from a point of view of the engine being operated, measuring the strength of the thrust, and it's all the way to the point where after running all these tests, you could then go out somewhere, not near anyone's buildings or anything like that, I imagine, and then you could fire it into the atmosphere, correct?
15: Yes. Yeah, in principle, it can be fired into the atmosphere. But the student actually bring to the UK to attend like the international student rocketry competition.
0: Oh,
15: so
0: brilliant.
15: They have a special facility to do this kind of test. We can't actually do the test here.
0: Okay, so you're going back to the UK.
15: Yeah.
0: I've got one. When they go back there, when are they going back there, Doctor?
15: They're already gone and then they come back already.
0: Oh, brilliant! Okay, well, how did they go? Were they successful in the competition?
15: Yeah, they successful in the competition, and they also secured the victory in the category, so they won the prize.
0: Brilliant! See, I get excited when we beat the English at the rugby union, but now we're doing it in advanced rocket, aeronautics, and engineering as well. Dr. Cherry, thank you. I'm going to put some information about this program that you've done, the outcomes of the engineering on the newsletter. People can go have a read of that. Well done. And doing it all with a 3D printer. Again, a specific kind of 3D printer, I'll admit. Amazing stuff. Thanks for coming on the program and talking to our listeners.
15: Thank you.
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1: Well, we're almost there for Life and Technology. I took out the Telstra Nighthawk. It's the very first model that was ever produced. Mm. I've done some research, Charlie. They said worth hanging on to as a backup, or if you go camping, good to have, run all your devices off it. Cheap sort of prepaid deals with Telstra, and away you go.
0: Very smart, very smart. Thanks. Now, talking about phones, Optus Loop is the service. If you've got a business, you want one number, multiple ringing going on different devices, Optus Loop. Now, no commercial connection. I pay for it like you do, but right. I've been using it for years. Works very, very well. And question about VPN from David, who's traveling overseas. Yeah, look, we've got a guide on VPNs. I'll link it in the newsletter. Have a read if you're traveling.
1: Excellent work, Charlie. Fantastic program. We'll do it all again next week. Looking forward to the you going to China. When does that happen?
0: Beginning of September, and then off to Berlin after that for the Big E for Tech Expo.
1: So, sounds like a schedule that James Bond would have. Which part of China are you going to? A place of the
0: Shenzhen.
1: Shenzhen, then Berlin. My name's James, Darren James. We'll see you next week, Charlie.
0: See you, Darren.
1: All the best.
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5: It's 9 o'clock. Good morning. I'm Georgina Winter. Gates to the Ekka have officially opened to the public this morning. More than 400,000 people are expected to attend Brisbane's biggest event, which is celebrating its 150th anniversary this year. Amid an H5 bird flu outbreak in parts of the country, Ekka organisers say their bird exhibition and competitions will run as normal, assuring all their chickens, pigeons and geese are healthy. Passengers preparing to fly out of Sydney Airport are being warned of another day of delays. Dozens of flights were pushed back by 90 minutes yesterday due to a shortage of air traffic controllers. The airport is urging travellers to check with their airline for the latest information. A4ANZ Chief Executive Stephen Beckett has told Today the issue will have a flow-on effect across Australia.
7: 70% of our airlines fly through Sydney every single day. So once there are delays at Sydney, it causes significant delays right across the network.
5: A Morrison-era goods and services tax deal is expected to cost $60 billion by the end of the decade. The arrangement, which was put in place in 2018, was originally forecast to cost $2.3 billion. Nine Federal Politics reporter Amanda Kopp says the Productivity Commission is preparing to hand down its review of the deal.
8: Since the deal was done, the amount of money provided to the states by the federal government has ballooned. This issue is sure to be hashed out at a meeting between treasurers from each state and territory as they meet next week.
5: Suncorp Stadium is trialling designated rideshare pickup zones at tonight's Battle for Brisbane. It means footy fans and local residents booking a rideshare will be directed to pickup locations on Cribb Street, Given Terrace and Counter Street. The trial starts 20 minutes before the game ends and lasts for about 90 minutes. Mount Isa is set for a massive weekend as top cowboys and cowgirls compete for the nation's ultimate rodeo title. An outback tradition since 1959, the event remains one of the biggest highlights on the local calendar. Rodeo caller Aaron Ryan has told Today the community gets around the event more and more every year.
9: I've been probably coming here for about 10 years announcing now, and every year it just feels the vibe just picks up, and it kicks off right from Monday when we roll into town. Just every night we go out for tea and just enjoy the community atmosphere, and then Wednesday night that massive street parade just gets bigger and bigger.
5: Briefly, an appeals court has ordered the Trump administration to stop construction on a ballroom at the White House. In finance, one Australian dollar is buying 70.7 US cents.
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5: The Roosters have moved level with Penrith on 36 competition points after a come-from-behind victory over the Bulldogs. The Chooks coming from 10 points back in the last 15 minutes to win 20-18 in Sydney. Halfback Sam Walker says it's good to continue the strong momentum.
21: Coming off the back of last week where everything sort of clicked for us, it was that was a tough, gritty win against a team that's in form at the moment. So there's a lot to work on, but happy to get the 2 points.
5: Tonight's battle for Brisbane is a chance for the Dolphins to secure their first ever finals berth. A victory over the Broncos would hand the Finns their 13th win of the season and almost certainly secure them a top four spot. In the AFL, Brisbane has bounced back in style from last week's loss to Carlton to take a 67-point victory over Hawthorn. And Travis Head has won the Allan Border Medal for a second year in a row. It's 9:04. That's the latest news and sport.
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13: Rizzy roads are looking well medicated and they're all on their best behaviour this morning. Moorumba Downs will be the trouble spot a little bit later on today as I look into my crystal ball. Happy 150 years to the Royal Queensland Show. You can expect heavy traffic and road closures today around the Ekka and Broncos v Dolphins. That's on at Suncorp later on. Various road closures and parking restrictions will be in place. Roma Street inbound will be a no-go. Castlemaine, Caxton and Hale Streets will be off-limits. Ash Turner, Brisbane's 4BC.
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5: A smoke haze over Brisbane this morning, then a sunny afternoon, reaching a top of 24 degrees in the city, the same in Ipswich and 20 on the Bayside. Looking ahead, mostly sunny tomorrow with light winds and a top of 23 and showers on Monday, 23. On Moreton Bay, south to southwesterly winds below 10 knots. Right now, it's 16 degrees at Redcliffe. I'm Georgina Winter with more news at 10 on your news leader, Brisbane's 4BC.
24: Whoa! Hey! Across Australia, this is Weekends with Trent Nikolic. Filling in.

Good morning and welcome to Weekends. You're listening to Trent Nikolic filling in for Luke Grant. And it's a shame, but Luke is unwell. That's why he's off this weekend, poor old Luke. And I was listening to him last weekend while I was driving around thinking to myself, as you would have been, it's good to have Luke back after however many weeks away. And then, of course, he's gone down this week. So I'm the 18th man. I've stepped in for the HIA, as we see in the rugby league. And I'll be with you today, probably tomorrow as well. So assume tomorrow as well. It's great to have you with us on 2GB in Sydney. And hopefully Luke gets better soon because we want to hear him back here in this seat ASAP. So great to have you with us on 2GB in Sydney and wherever you might be listening in around the country and around the world on the app. As always, the open line number is 131873. The text line is 0460 873 873, and you can email us at weekendmornings@2gb.com or go to the 2GB website and hit the feedback icon. First up, though, on Saturday, August 8, the weather around the listening area and from our studio in Pyrmont, it's a great start to the day in Sydney with blue skies after a crisp start, no rain, mostly sunny and a top of 19 degrees. In Sydney's west, it's been a similar start to the one we've had in the city with Parramatta getting a top of 19 and mostly sunny, while Penrith will also reach 19 with no rain. Similar also for Liverpool, where it dropped to 3 degrees overnight and will reach a maximum of 19 today, while it was a cool evening up in Katoomba, dropping as low as 2 degrees overnight with a maximum of 13 today and no rain. Welcome also to our listeners this Saturday on 4BC in Brisbane, who are joining us with a low of 9, a top of 24 and sunny skies. And of course, it's the first day of the Eka up there in Brisbane as well. So for listeners around the rest of the country, if

another enlightening week in politics, hasn't it? More revelations of deep-seated wasting of your money. A senior Labor minister appears on 2GB. That one caught everybody by surprise. Tony Burke cancels an immigration speech. Chris Bowen once again indicates he's got no idea what's going on in his own portfolio. And the government spin related to the housing market continues. You could not make this stuff up. If you look at the Australian economy as a business, which is exactly what it is, it's not in the best of health. Now, it's a lot easier to throw money around with abandon when it's not yours, of course. We talk about that whenever I'm behind this microphone, but there's no doubt that when you break it down, the Australian economy is a business, and as of right now, it's a business that is sailing past $1 trillion in debt with absolutely no material sign whatsoever of how to wrest that back, except taking more of your money, of course, as daft as that might seem. The government and the ministers within it have not shown one single shred of capability, smarts or insight that would indicate to me that it has any understanding at all of what's required to get the economy back to a position where it's singing. Terms like fiscal management, conservatism, planning, facts and balance all seem beyond the understanding of this Labor government. Think about any other business that's drowning in debt with no plan to balance the books. Could be anything. Small business of any kind. What we're going to do is spend more money to get us out of debt, the boss says. Oh, and while you're there, we're going to take more of the money you've earned because there really isn't any other way for us to make any money. Just imagine if you worked at a business of any size where that was the methodology. The words of Kerry Packer ring loudly in my ear, as they should yours, whenever a government of any colour talks about raising tax. I'm sure you all remember the quote. Appearing before the House of Representatives Select Committee on Print Media in 1991, he said, "I am not evading tax in any way, shape or form. Of course I'm minimising my tax, and if anybody in this country doesn't minimise their tax, they want their head read. Because as a government, I can tell you, you're not spending it that well that we should be donating extra." Now that's the point there. As a government, I can tell you, you're not spending it that well that we should be donating extra. And perhaps this is the most galling part. There's a smart Alec-like arrogance, and I wanted to use another word, but let's use Alec, seeping into every level of the Federal Labor Party that is starting to grate with the average Australian. Certainly those Australians that I speak to. Take, for example, the supercilious celebrating from Bennelong MP Jerome Laxalt, who edited and reposted an auction report to social media in an attempt, futile though it might be, to justify his party's stupid changes to the capital gains tax at the budget. This was reported in the Daily Telegraph this week. I took a close interest in it, highlighting the arrogance, detachment, delusion and holier-than-thou sentiment within the ALP. Now, the original wording of the post read, "The worst I have seen it," that was the headline, "mid-century apartment sells for $785,000 as buyers evaporate. A couple buying their first home made a single bid to become the new owners of a two-bedroom apartment in Lane Cove paying $785,000 on Saturday." That was the original post. So a couple of things to remember there. The worst I've seen it, buyers evaporate, and single bid. They're the things you should remember. Now, Laxalt edited the post and reposted it with lines and crosses through it to read, "The best I have seen it," not the worst, "mid-century apartment sells to a couple buying their first home," he put in inverted commas, "for $785,000 as investors evaporate, not buyers." Now, he said under the post, "We've changed tax settings to help first home buyers. It's working across Australia and in Lane Cove. Good." Laxalt then told the Daily Telegraph when asked, "I'm thrilled to see first home buyers having a crack at owning houses that were previously much more likely to go to a property investor." Now, first, that's categorically false. There's no evidence or data whatsoever to suggest that the changes have made any material difference to first home buyers. None. In fact, banks are reporting that first home buyer loans have actually fallen in the most recent quarter. One thing I will say here, though, and we'll have this on recording, is that if that is reversed later in the year as the effects of the budget filter through, I'll be the first to report that. I suspect it won't, but if I'm proven wrong, I'll put my hand up. But for the moment, there is no evidence, let me say that again, no evidence or hard data to back either the claims of the Treasurer, the Prime Minister or Laxalt in that post. Further, and here's the kicker, the selling agent of the property that Laxalt referenced, who you might assume knows a bit about the reality of the situation, said this: "That's still a classic first home buyer property. Alex Banning is his name, from Rain and Horn. He said that. It would have been before

0: before the budget announcement. It's affordable. When that statement was put to Laxall by the Daily Telegraph, he declined to comment. Does that sound familiar? So just to be clear, an elected member of parliament who works for you is happy to be a smart aleck on social media, making a claim later exposed that is likely to be false, but when given the opportunity to clear it up in person, he declines. Is that the behaviour we'd expect from our elected officials? Is the term courage of your conviction completely missing within the ALP? I certainly think it is. Now, in the last month on this show, we've spoken to Shane Oliver and Noel Whittaker, who have both, with facts and data, completely destroyed the argument put forward by the Labor Party. Both were strong, reasoned and accurate in their language, armed with facts and data, rather than an opinion and arrogance. Remember, though, the words of the Treasurer, who has effectively said more than once that economists have no idea what they're talking about. Just this week, he doubled down on his claims that the economy is booming, leading to stunned silence from professionals across both real estate and business. Absolutely no clue what's going on, and he's the Treasurer. Property data firms have estimated that house values across Sydney have fallen 3.3% in the last quarter, which isn't catastrophic by any means, but also it isn't a reduction large enough to suddenly open the floodgates to first home buyers either. Further though, tell someone who bought before the 3.3% fall, and they wouldn't be feeling too secure, I wouldn't have thought, now that their property is worth less than it was when they bought it. Laxall isn't on his own either. Tanya Plibersek told Sunrise this week, there's never been a better time to be a first-time buyer. Really? By what measurement? Using what data? Based on which facts? Back to Shane Oliver, though, who laughed when the Telegraph put that claim to him. I definitely don't think it's the best conditions for first home buyers ever, he said. It was a lot better when I was looking in the early 1990s. While interest rates were higher back then, the income-to-price ratio was much lower. Now, that's the key, isn't it? And in all the talk of property prices from the government and the ministers within it, that's the one factor the government refuses to acknowledge or address, let alone commit to fix. The amount you are earning in relation to the cost of the property is a key factor, not to mention the cost of everything else, which we know is out of control. So if you're struggling to get by on $80,000 a year right now, for example, what good does a 3, 5 or even 10% drop in property prices do for you? Nothing, especially when your borrowing power has also fallen as a side effect of the cost of living and the fear of the changes listed in the budget. And I say again what I've said a couple of times on this show. There is no material change for first home buyers if a house that was $1.5 million 2 months ago is now worth $1.3 million, but your borrowing power has also dropped from 1.5 to 1.3, and you've still got people buying the house who might be upsizing, downsizing, buying their second home. Knock the investors out, great, so what? You've still got other people who want to buy the house. Makes no difference to first home buyers. It makes absolutely no sense at all. The question I have is one that I've put to you here before numerous times. I know Luke has, I know Clinton has, I've heard Ben Fordham and Mark Levy talking about it right across the network on all of the stations. Listeners on 4BC have heard your presenters up there saying exactly the same thing. Has anyone at any level within the government spoken to anyone who lives and breathes this stuff day to day? We all know the answer to that. I've now spoken to 10 real estate agents, and I made a list of this because previously when I'd spoken to you, I'd said I'd spoken to 4 or 5 or I'd spoken to a couple. I've actually made a list because unlike the government, I like to go in armed with a bit of data. So I've now spoken to 10 real estate agents in various parts of Sydney since the budget. When business is booming, they'll be the first to tell you. They'll be yabbering on about record prices, suburb records, sold before auction, sold off market, multiple bidders vying to own. You know the catch cries, they all do it. Agents will be the first to tell you that business is booming. It's why we should listen when they say the opposite. Not one of them that I've spoken to, not one, has painted a picture that backs the argument put forward by the Labor government. Not one in any part of Sydney. Listeners have called into this show from Queensland as well, of course, to further hammer that point home. So it's not just in New South Wales, it's all over the country. The line being towed by the ALP is completely false and devoid of any factual analysis or base in reality. There's nothing there beyond the fluff and the taglines. It's that simple. Which means, when you extrapolate that out, that the ALP has absolutely no idea what it's doing. None. Zero, no clue, hasn't spoken to a person in the real world at all. And when you have ministers within the government saying, oh, well, we haven't done the modelling on that, or we didn't really think about that, or we weren't sure what the impact was going to be, or dopey comments like it's better for first home buyers. There is no factual data at all available anywhere to back it up. And you know why you know there isn't? Because they're not quoting it. If it was there, you can bet your backside they'd be quoting it. And they're not, because there isn't any data for them to quote, which completely puts holes in their argument. It's absolute nonsense. And all we can do is keep calling it out here and air your voice when you speak to us, when you call in or you send a message to the text line, and just hope that it's resonating with Australians, because you've got a government that is arrogant, that has no respect for the voting public, and seemingly no care what happens to average, everyday Australians at all. No care whatsoever. Now, just before we get to a break and speak to Dennis Shanahan about the week in politics, and we've got a busy show as well. After 10 o'clock, we'll talk to Sean Bell, the New South Wales One Nation Senator. Ask a Tradie with Simon Stevenson. In the 11 o'clock hour, the Treasury of Common Sense. You always love that one with Leith Van Onselen. Real Estate with Alice Stoltz. I'll ask her about the auction results. Probably don't want to know about that. And then, of course, Starstruck with my mate Craig Bennett in the last hour of the show. But just before we get to our first ad break, as I said, today is the first day of ECCA. Almost 500,000 people are expected to flock to this year's ECCA to celebrate 150 years of the iconic show. More than 40,000 people will walk through the opening gates with sundaes, show bags and thrilling rides to enjoy. But the annual show comes amid calls for the federal government to increase funding into regional agriculture and trade shows. I think we've got some audio here of Matt Canavan leading the charge. We do have some audio we'll play for you later, but he basically said, it's a quote I've got here. It's all right, Kane, don't panic. That's my mistake, not yours. Matt Canavan has said, I want more ECCAs, not less of them. That means more cattle displays, more fruit and vegetable displays, and more promotion of our agriculture industry. Our regions are made up of people that create our ECCA each year. Isn't that true? In the last federal budget, support for regional trade events was reduced from $9.8 million in 25-26 to $5.57 this financial year, so almost half. The federal government has committed money to big-name regional events, including the Rockhampton 2027 Beef Week. It sounds like it'd be an exciting week up there in Rockhampton, Beef Week. But the Nats say more funding was needed. What do you think about that, 131873? Given how much money, your money, my money, our money, the government wastes on all manner of things, would you like them to actually funnel some of it to these kinds of events, like everybody heading off to ECCA in Brisbane over the next week or so? You'd be loving it, I would have thought, and it's a good way for the country and the city to come together. Plenty on the show today, as I said. 131873 is the open line number. 0460 873 873 is the text line. 23 minutes past nine. We'll take a break and we'll be back with Dennis Shanahan.
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2: Good morning, Trent. Brisbane Roads get the Red Smarty Award today. They're all on their best behaviour and looking very well medicated. Moorambah Downs will be a pain in the pothole later on, though. Broncos v Dolphins is on at Suncorp Stadium later today. Various road closures and parking restrictions will be in place. Roma Street inbound is a no-go in both directions. Castlemaine, Caxton and Hale Streets will be off limits. Same again with Milton Road. Grab public transport if you can. Ash Turner on your traffic leader, Brisbane's 4BC.
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0: Trent Nikolich with you at almost 27 past nine. Before we get to Dennis Shanahan, Graham's up in Brisbane. G'day, Graham. What did you want to say, mate?
8: Yeah, look, just a bit of a complaint. Look, I'm 76 and I've been going to the Brisbane Actors since 1960. I spent about 15 or 18 years actually showing dogs. We're supposed to go tomorrow morning to see a certain breed. And I found out you can only buy your tickets online. I'm not into all that stuff at the moment. My sister-in-law doesn't have a smartphone. So what my annoying thing is they don't give you a choice.
0: If I could
8: flash a credit card or whatever, but that's it. I mean, unless you do things online these days, and it doesn't stop there. I mean, I'm with Bank of Queensland up here. You cannot walk into the bank and pay your credit card over the counter.
0: Oh, don't start me on that, Graham. Don't start me on that stuff. And you know what? You know what, Graham? I'm not suggesting I didn't believe you, but I just when I saw what you wanted to talk about, I couldn't believe it. So my team here, Kitty and Camilla, looked up to confirm. You're absolutely right. There's absolutely no way to buy them other than online. You're saying it from the perspective of an older person, Graham, who doesn't have the technology. Even as someone younger, this sort of stuff annoys me because if I want to walk up to a ticket booth and pay with cash, why can't I, number one? And I've been to events all over the world when I'm on holiday and stuff and I've had the tickets online. And invariably, when you get to the point of scanning your entry with an online ticket, you have some kind of issue. Something goes wrong. Look, thank you for your call, Graham. I appreciate the feedback. Enjoy the Ekka if you do go. And thank you for your call. But, yeah, it's frustrating, that stuff. Completely dumb. If somebody involved with the Ekka can contact us if they're listening and explain why they would do that. I certainly know down here at the Easter show that we have in Sydney, we don't have that situation. It's ridiculous. Absolutely ridiculous. Time for this.
9: Prime Minister.
10: The Labor Party
9: has stepped over the line.
11: There'll be silence.
12: Federal Politics with Dennis Shanahan.
13: Yeah.
0: That's right. It's time to go to Canberra and get the latest in federal politics. Dennis Shanahan is on the line, national editor of The Australian. Hello, mate. How are you?
14: G'day, Trent. I'm fine, thank you. Lovely day in Canberra. Bit of frosty earlier, but it's a beautiful day.
0: And the first blossoms appearing, I'm told, mate.
14: They are. They are. The Manchurian pears and the first prunus are coming out. There's only a few of them around, but they're here. So it's going to be a long hot spring and summer, I think.
0: Yeah, a lot of hot air down there too, mate, when the politicians get back, isn't there? And Jim Chalmers' budget debacle, this just rolls on. It's the gift that keeps on giving as Parliament prepares to resume next week. The Treasurer trying to make changes to legislation already passed and facing accusations of destroying critical investment and crashing the housing market. It's good stuff, isn't it?
14: Oh, look, you know, they say that a good budget is one that's forgotten by the weekend after it's been delivered. Mm. Now, this one is going on for months and months. And as we prepare for the resumption of the spring sittings of the Parliament, the budget is still the big issue. Capital gains tax, negative gearing, the widow's tax, all of these things are still front and centre. And the Treasurer is being pressured by people who are saying he's crashing the housing market. Now, the whole predictions, the Treasury predictions out of that budget night on the Tuesday were that the impact of changes to negative gearing and capital gains tax would be that growth on the housing market would drop to 2%.
0: Yep.
14: And that rents would only go up by $2 a week. How do they come up with those people at $2 a week?
0: Yeah, $2 a week.
14: Of course, what we've seen is that it's different all over the place, but in some housing markets already, prices have dropped between 10 and 15%. Investors are pulling out, and there are predictions that rents will be going up because what's happening, the investment market is falling, so there are fewer places available.
0: Yep.
14: The rents are tighter than ever, and what's happening is that rents are going up much more than that $2 a week. So everything that we were told by Treasury would happen is not happening, and the Treasurer is having enormous difficulty trying to face changes. He didn't see things coming. This week we've seen the miners, the Minerals Council come out and say the so-called junior miners, who are the people who start new mining areas, particularly in critical minerals, which is so important now for Australia worldwide, that they need to be carved out as well. Mm. There are the religious groups, the churches, the charities, they're all saying, we've got big problems here. You didn't look at what you're going to do. So what we're going to see next week is concentration as the Treasurer tries to change yet again the budget legislation, which was too complex and not thought out. And so we're going to see a lot more politics around the budget next week. It's August, and the budget was produced in May.
0: Yeah, I know. Crazy stuff. Immigration's still the hot-button issue for all the political parties, and I was fascinated by this week with Tony Burke trying to change Labor's policies, but that's only given the Coalition and One Nation more grounds to attack, and he appears to have been rolled in Cabinet. Now, there's been a leak that potentially there were holes in the policy and the changes, and it wasn't fully listed out correctly. There's suggestions that the Prime Minister said, you won't be doing that while I'm away. You'll wait till I come back, which leads to more allegations of control and controlling the narrative. But whichever way you cut it, this wasn't a great week for Tony Burke.
14: It was a very bad week because he was going to go to the press club. It was going to be the big reveal of Labor's new immigration policy, where they're going to try and demonstrate that they're going to cut down on the number of people coming in. The idea is that they'll continue to take more people who are already here, temporary visas, and turn them into permanent residents. So rather than bringing people in, they'll just sort of reorganise the people who are already here. But the problems that he's got with that is that there are a large number of Labor electorates that really want family reunions. And Tony Burke was saying, oh, yes, family reunions are important. They're about 30% of migration, 70% is work-related. But what we've seen is in the last 12 months, 43,000 people have overstayed their visa. So in the last 12 months, 43,000 people are now remaining in Australia illegally. That's 42,000 right. More to the hundreds of thousands who were already here. The the number of people coming in is still well above what Labor says, and it is clear there are real divisions within the Labor Party, with Anthony Albanese concerned about the impact on the ethnic vote, and this looks to be a real mess. And what it's done has given Pauline Hanson and Angus Taylor, Jane Hume and Dan Tehan an opportunity to really go for Labor on immigration as the Parliament resumes next week. So once again, a big issue has been delayed. Labor should have done something about this years ago, and now it is so complex and so difficult, and it's not answering the economic questions that it was meant to, because what it was doing is trying to sort of make up for weak productivity. All we're doing is adding to the costs of housing and the economy with the people who are here now. So this is a major political blunder for the government, and it makes it look like they don't know what they're doing.
0: Almost 24 minutes to 10. We'll take a break and we'll come back with Dennis Shanahan to talk more about the week in politics.
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0: Trent Nikolic with you for Luke Grant and speaking to Dennis Shanahan. Labor's stance on AUKUS nuclear submarines is an interesting one, Dennis. It started to get into trouble at the ALP conference weeks ago, but it only gets worse as Richard Marles, who, strangely enough, made himself available for 2GB earlier in the week, and I'll talk about that later in the show. He's trying to placate the left who are anti-US within the government. It's a pretty ugly situation, isn't it?
14: Well, it is. And look, it started at the ALP conference. There was a real left anti-feeling against the US and AUKUS. The government tried to placate that and said, oh, no, we'll do it. And then part of the language of that was later from Pat Conroy saying, oh, yeah, no, we'll get the sovereignty back of the base, rotational submarine
0: That's
14: unit
0: right. Yep.
14: In Western Australia. We'll get that back after 5 years or so don't worry, it'll be ours, which happened to coincide with when it is thought that nuclear-powered submarines will become nuclear-armed submarines. So this is what the scare is within the Labor Party. And then Richard Marles had to come out and say, look, no, that's not true. The Americans will continue there well beyond that. And also, he then tried to get into this semantic argument of whether it was a base or not. Look, there are going to be 2,300 US service people coming in to the base, the area, and they'll be bringing their families with them. It will have complete autonomy on the control of the submarines. Richard Marles had to confirm that this week and say the Americans will decide when their submarines come and go. And basically, he had to try and backtrack over what they've been saying because of fears of not, you know, being seen to be supporting a US base. This is like the old days of the Whitlam government when they wanted to do away with Pine Gap, the secret US
0: base.
14: Yes,
0: that's
14: right. Of course, one of the key things about Pine Gap was, way back then and still is, that it actually talks to nuclear submarines sitting on the bottom of the ocean all over the area.
0: Mm.
14: So they are actually key parts of a bigger puzzle. And so I think that the Labor Party trying to placate some of the critics, internal critics, has actually seemed to be a lesser ally. And instead of just saying, look, this is what we're committed to, this is a good thing that we actually have this year, in the world strategic sense, it is better we have this base, and call it a base, in Australia, and it adds to our defence. But they won't make the argument. They're too afraid to actually go out and make a big statement and defend what is their policy.
0: Recurring theme there. Now, Chris Bowen, on a recurring theme, has announced a review of the rules governing the biggest emitters, quote unquote, but it's not a loosening of the climate change policy. Looks like a tightening that's concerning some of our biggest industries.
14: Yes, look, when I saw the news of the review of the so-called safeguard rails, these are rules which govern 260 or so big emitting industries in Australia, including aluminium and so forth. And they are allowed, if they go over their emissions, their carbon emissions, they're allowed to buy carbon offsets in a carbon trading scheme, in effect, which gives them permission to go a bit further. Now, I thought, oh, maybe they're actually going to try and loosen this, but no, it looks like it's actually going to be a tightening of this. As the rest of the world, you know, all our allies, the US, the UK, Europe, Scandinavia even start to retreat from some of these areas on climate change policy, Chris Bowen appears to be actually battening down the hatches even further. And so it could be that these crucial industries for Australia, and some of them are given exemptions because what is happening overseas is that the aluminium industry, for instance, face far fewer offsets and controls than they do in Australia. So they'll actually face even more. So what I hoped would be a sort of a realisation of what's happening around the world looks like it's going to be once again a toughening of the climate change policy from this government.
0: Dennis, thanks for your time, mate. We'll be reading during the week and hopefully you'll be speaking to Luke again next weekend.
14: Let's hope so. See you, Ken.
0: Thank you, mate. Bye-bye. There he is. That's Dennis Shanahan summing it up nicely, as he always does. We're coming up to a quarter to ten. Heaps of your feedback coming through, especially on the text line. I'll get to that before we go to the 10 o'clock news. But at 15 and a half to 10, we'll take a break and be right back.
2: 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Got something you want to say? You're in the right place. This is Brisbane's 4BC. 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
3: Good morning, Trent. Brisbane Roads get the Red Smarty Award today. They're all on their best behaviour and looking very well medicated. Moranbah Downs will be a pain in the pothole later on, though. Broncos v Dolphins is on at Suncorp Stadium later today. Various road closures and parking restrictions will be in place. Roma Street inbound is a no-go in both directions. Castlemaine, Caxton and Hale Streets will be off limits. Same again with Milton Road. Grab public transport if you can. Ash Turner on your traffic leader, Brisbane's 4BC.
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0: Trent Nikolic with you for Luke Grant. Lots of your feedback and we'll have time for your calls on 131873 after the 10 o'clock news as well. Brett with a couple of points. I take exception to Dennis' comment that Labor makes it look like they don't know what they're doing. I can guarantee 100% they don't know what they're doing. That's a fair point, Brett. And Brett also says, why are we so desperate to turn visa holders into permanent residents? How many permanent residents are now living overseas in their other country? Yeah, Brett, this is a really good point, that I think is something that I guess needs to be addressed. Like this desperation to turn what would be a visa holder into a permanent resident and this supposed outrage that happens when anybody, Pauline Hanson or otherwise, and we'll talk about this later in the show as well, says something to the effect of, if you've overstayed your visa and you're effectively here illegally, we're going to send you back home. Every other country in the world does that. So I don't know why there's outrage whenever somebody in Australia does it. Now, speaking of outrage, we've spoken to our friends north of the border about the situation at the Ekka. It comes after one of our listeners, Graham, earlier alerted us that you can only buy tickets for the show online. But the people at the Ekka have since told us, and I did see your message as well, I forget who it was, that I've got to say the Ekka, not Ekka. So it's the Ekka, not Ekka. So to anyone in Queensland who heard me say Ekka earlier in the show, it's the Ekka. That's correct. They have told us, this is their words, if a patron comes to the gates and only has cash to purchase a ticket, our gates team will assist them and ensure they can buy a ticket. The main thing is to come and enjoy the show. So that's from the organisers of the Ekka. And I had a message that didn't have a name on it before that said, last I checked, cash was still legal tender. Isn't it illegal not to take it? Fair point. Another fair point. As I keep saying, most of you out there in listener land are far too logical to get anywhere in these situations. You're absolutely right. And it infuriates me. It infuriates me when you go somewhere now that says they don't take cash. In fact, I'd actively look to go somewhere else, to be honest. If I went to a restaurant and they had a sign on the front that said they don't take cash, I'd go and find somewhere else that did. Now, if you're in Sydney or flying into Sydney or flying out of Sydney, you would have heard this week that there's been all sorts of delays, again caused by staff shortages, which to me is just gobsmacking in its stupidity. It really is. It's like when you fly into Sydney Airport and you're on an Airbus A380, which is the size of a suburb, and they seem to have not realised that they need an air bridge, that a plane was arriving and people would need to get off it. And the pilot says, oh, we're waiting for them to set up an air bridge, like this 380 just appeared out of nowhere. Anyway, passengers at Sydney Airport are facing another day of flight disruptions, which is great news for anybody trying to fly today, with delays of at least an hour. At least an hour. Air Services Australia expects 113 of the 639 flights arriving at and departing from the airport to be impacted by, quote, operational restrictions, end quote. It all comes down to a shortage of air traffic control staff, which, as I said, is completely unacceptable. According to 7 News, Qantas is expecting to delay more than 95 flights. Virgin is expecting disruptions to more than 18 services. If you're at the airport today or heading to the airport, 131873 is the open line number, 0460873873 is the text line. Let us know what's happening out there, if there's anything going on that we need to know about. How long's the wait? Is it longer than an hour? I think if you can let us know, that'd be fantastic. John says, on top of the 77,000 illegal visa overstayers, there's another 130,000 that have been on appeal for years using the legal system to stay here. Exactly, John. Like I said, I do a lot of travel and I pay a lot of attention when I'm in other countries, and any other country that I go to that has this issue kicks them out because they're there illegally. It's that simple. So if you've come here on a student visa that's run out and you're staying here under false pretenses, for example, why shouldn't you be sent back? It's illegal. It's that simple. Wendy says, I was talking about Jerome Laxalt and the general arrogance of the Labor Party earlier on with their real estate commentary. Wendy says, hi, Trent. I live in Bennelong, where regrettably Jerome Laxalt is the local federal member, regrettably. To call him a smart aleck is way too kind. I have many other words to describe him, none of which you could read out on air. The next election can't come fast enough. Yeah, Wendy, I had to sort of meter my commentary and tune it back a little bit. Patricia says, thanks for your support, Patricia. Strathfield Council Office will not allow cash, forces you to pay by credit card only and incur the credit card charge. Of course they do. Seriously, Patricia? Yep, ridiculous. Carl saying Combank Stadium Parramatta does not take cash for ticket sales. Ridiculous. Cheryl, my pet peeve with businesses that refuse to accept cash is when they still have a surcharge on your card transaction. Well, that's the point, isn't it? They back you into a corner, Cheryl, and then they charge you to use the card that they're forcing you to use because they won't take cash. Ridiculous. And then just back to some of the earlier discussion we had around the ALP. Greg says, Albo's inaction on Chris Bowen is a prime reason for One Nation's rise. I'd agree with that. If he won't boot Bowen, we have no choice but to boot the lot. The ALP has been in government for more than 4 years and not one minister has been sacked. It's a protection racket. Yeah, Greg, That's a fair point. Margaret says, Trent, why should the taxpayer pay for Albanese's 24-year-old son to fly to Canberra in budget week? This infuriated me this week, Margaret, this wastage of all this stuff that is allegedly within the guidelines. As we've all said, and I think it was Clinton Maynard who spoke about it, if it's within the guidelines, change the bloody guidelines because they're wrong. How absurd, says Margaret. If he wanted to go, surely he could pay his own way. Most people would just drive, but of course not if the taxpayer pays. Absolutely. Absolutely. If you said to 99% of people in Sydney, how do you want to get to Canberra? They'd say, I'll jump in the car and go, especially if they're paying for it. You're absolutely right. We've got a few people saying they're travelling to Sydney in the next couple of weeks and in and out. Well, let's hope that this is sorted out by the time you need to come here. It's almost 5 to 10. Let's take a break. And then before the news, we'll have the quiz question.
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0: Trent Nikolic with you for Luke Grant this weekend. Coming up in the next hour of the show, Sean Bell, New South Wales One Nation Senator. We're going to speak to him about these nationwide anti-Pauline Hanson protests. I think you know what my opinion on that will be. But we'll speak to Sean Bell about that and then Ask a Tradie with Simon Stevenson. So after the half hour mark at 10:30, get your calls ready for Simon. A lot of your feedback as well, which I'll get to in a minute. And if you've called in, we will get to you after the 10 o'clock news because we don't have time and I don't want to cut you short. I want to hear your opinion. So we'll get to you after the 10 o'clock news. We're giving you the chance today, though, to win a White Glow prize pack. This includes a teeth whitening kit, a sleep grind guard. I use one of them because I'm a tooth grinder. It's not a good thing. And some whitening toothpaste, all thanks to White Glow, which is available in major supermarkets and chemists. Quiz question one, the Ecker has kick-started in Brisbane, as we said earlier in the show, and this year marks a special anniversary. How old is the Ekka show this year? That's quiz question one. So remember, you've got to add them up throughout the course of the show. Alan says, I'm sitting on the deck waiting to blast from Sydney to Ballina, 30 minutes at this stage, with an announcement they're not sure when we'd start taxiing. At least I'm on board. Alan, as someone who spent a lot of time sitting on planes on tarmacs, I don't know that you actually want to be there, because then you're trapped and you can't go anywhere. And then Paul says, the government says cash is legal tender, but Service New South Wales does not take cash. What about up in Queensland? Does your version of Service New South Wales take cash? Let me know. I was caught out a few years back when I tried to pay my rego. That's Paul in Woodpark. 10 o'clock news is next. And as I said, when we come back, first up, Sean Bell, One Nation Senator.
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